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2: It's 59 degrees at 8 o'clock. Good evening, I'm Andrew Whitman. Health officials in New Jersey keeping close tabs on two people. They say we're on a flight with someone who got the hantavirus while on that infected cruise ship.
3: State health officials say the two residents were not showing any symptoms as of Thursday and only came across the infected person during air travel, since neither were on the ship. Three passengers who were have died, while the World Health Organization says five others tested positive for the virus and three more are suspected of having it. Levon Nutney, WOR News.
2: Lawmakers in Albany considering a ban on the practice known as surveillance pricing.
4: Online and brick-and-mortar retailers are using personal data and algorithms to set prices for individuals, which usually result in consumers paying more.
5: It's this dishonest and this predatory practice.
4: State Attorney General Letitia James, she's urging lawmakers to pass the One Fair Price package, which would make surveillance pricing illegal in New York. Beth Finkel is with the AARP.
6: They think they understand what you would be willing to pay. And then, in other words, they rip you off.
4: The legislation would not mean an end to discount and loyalty programs. I'm Scott Pringle, WOR News.
2: College students reporting problems today accessing information after the massive data breach of a system used by thousands of universities, including Rutgers, Princeton, and Columbia. The MTA eyeing the future of the 2nd Avenue subway.
7: MTA Chairman Jana Lieber says he believes Governor Kathy Hochul has approved funding to study how far west the 2nd Avenue subway will actually extend.
8: It is a first step. It is not the final step. And we have not funded the construction. But boy, I think that once we figure out how much money and time it's going to save, it's going to be an appealing project for people to invest in.
7: Lieber says the money will go towards preparation and design work to move it forward, along with the environmental review process. He adds funding for construction is still a couple years off. Natalie Migliori, WOR News.
2: The Tribeca Festival is offering free film screenings in Hudson Yards next month, including a Billy Joel documentary.
9: Sing us a song, you're the piano man.
10: The Last Play at Shea is about Joel's two concerts at Shea Stadium in 2008, which took place before the venue's demolition. It also explores the history of the stadium and its home team, the Mets. This and the Best of Tribeca Shorts, among a number of films that will be shown next month on the outdoor screen in the public square and gardens. The Tribeca Festival, which runs June 3rd to the 14th, is celebrating its 25th anniversary this year. Liz Warner, WOR News.
2: The singer Shakira is scoring the official song for the upcoming FIFA World Cup.
11: Shakira reclaiming her crown as the undisputed voice of the World Cup. With the 2026 tournament just under a month away, FIFA has officially tapped the Colombian superstar for the game's new anthem. The track is called Die Die, that's Italian for Come On, Come On. This will be Shakira's fourth time performing for the World Cup. Shakira takes the stage in Miami July 1st. Jennifer Bolzoni, WOR News.
2: President Trump will give a commencement speech at a school in our region.
12: President Trump will deliver the keynote address to graduates of the Coast Guard Academy this month. The school, which is located in New London, Connecticut, will hold its 145th commencement exercises on May 20th. It's a return trip for Mr. Trump. He last spoke to the ensigns in 2017 during his first term. Last year, they heard from former Homeland Security Secretary Kristi Noem. Daria Albinger, WOR News.
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2: In sports, new contract for NFL officials has been ratified by both sides. The 7-year deal means replacement refs will not appear this season. That had been a growing concern. The NFL last turned to replacement refs in 2012. A section of I-80 in San Francisco, named after San Francisco and New York Giant legend Willie Mays. Mays played his final season for the Mets.
16: Here's your WOR Weather Channel forecast. It will be a rainy start to the weekend, but then things dry out and warm up a little for Mother's Day. We'll see a chance for a few scattered rain showers around tonight, low 52. Not a great day Saturday. Rain looks likely, maybe a thunderstorm or two. Temperatures below average, high of 64. Average high is up near 70 this time of year. Showers, maybe a thunderstorm Saturday night, low 54. Then Mother's Day dries out nicely, mainly sunny, mid-70s. I'm meteorologist Mark Thibodeau from the Weather Channel on 710 WOBR.
2: 59 and cloudy right now in Midtown. 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I'm Andrew Whitman on 710 WOR.
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17: It is the Jesse Kelly Show, final hour of the Jesse Kelly Show on a fantastic Friday. And Ask Dr. Jesse Friday, we're going to get through as many of your questions as we possibly can. Someone wants to talk a little bit of communist history. Do nations themselves have a psyche? Some guy and his wife are fighting over who has to do the dishes. Some Napoleon stuff, all that, so much more to come in the final hour of the Jesse Kelly Show. This might be my favorite email I've gotten today. Hey, Dr. Jesse, my dad and I listen to your show every day in the car ride to and from school. I really enjoy listening to you and learning about the Medal of Honor recipients. Anyway, I have a history project where we can choose any topic in regards to history, but not too broad of a subject. So I was hoping you could recommend something to do. Lastly, I have some concerns that my history teacher is a communist. So I would like to pick a topic to teach him a lesson about the dangers of communism and or socialism. I'm 12 years old in the 7th grade, and I live in Minnesota. Didn't get name permission, so I'm not going to read the name. I'm going to read the name. All right. So here's what you do. I'm going to look this up and make sure I have the correct spelling. Sorry, I know this is completely unprofessional to do this on the air. Yeah, I was right. I want you to do a history topic. Oh, no, maybe this is too dark. Chris, you're going to have to tell me if this is too dark. I want you to do a history topic on Nazino Island. Nazino Island starts with an N, like November, right? Nazino Island. Long-time listeners of the show will remember I did a history hour or something like that on it one time. It was just an hour, right, Chris? Whatever. It was a long time ago. But I did one on it. And you have a dirty commie teacher who needs to get taught about dirty commie atrocities. This Nazino Island story, it is so horrible beyond belief. And it's one of those things that, surprise, surprise, the Soviet Union, the communists, they kept the horror of it. I believe it happened in 1933. I think it was in the 30s. The Soviets kept the horror of it quiet, I think until the 80s or something like that, when they finally released the files. Essentially, it was this. You know they had the Gulag system, right? And let me explain. To get sent to the Gulag took nothing at all because it was a communist system. They're just monsters. Nothing at all. And you know, you've heard the old phrase, show me your papers, show me your papers. Well, that comes from, for instance, the Soviet Union.
18: show me your papers. You had to have your papers on you at all time. At all time. And if the authorities stopped you and you didn't, it's bye-bye, Jack. So if you want to run down to the grocery store and buy some Skittles, and maybe your house is like right next to it. Maybe it's across the street. Oh, forget it. I'll just throw on my coat real quick and run across the street. But your papers are upstairs. This stuff happened. Cops, if they stop you, papers, and you don't have them, you don't go back home and say goodbye. You get bundled up and tossed in the back of a van, and you are shipped off to some godforsaken open-air prison somewhere, suffering all manner of abuses. Oh, and there's this part, too. It wasn't just innocent people without their papers or political prisoners. Murderers, rapists, thieves, these types of people, after the Soviets clamped down control, they used all those people for the revolution. Then as soon as the revolution was over, they shot them all or threw them all in prison. Well, you're in prison with really, really bad, dangerous people. Again, you were going out for Skittles. Now you're not. All right. Now, Nazino Island. The Soviets were allegedly building, I use that with air fingers, quote, building a gulag on this island. It was an island in the middle of a river, in case you're wondering. I think a river. I haven't done it in a while. I'm pretty sure it was a large, large river. Anyway, yeah, a big island in the middle of a river. And it was not built yet. No facilities. But they started throwing people on trains and shipping them to this island. Now, the island has no buildings. Again, there's no facilities. There's nothing on it. It does have guards. It has Soviet guards, so you can't just leave. But they get the train there with all these people, some murderers, some rapists, some totally innocent. By the way, some women, some men, it's not like they discriminated, whatever. They show up and there's no facilities on the island. They just drop the people off anyway. They're communists. What do they care? Good luck. Well, how long would it take in an environment like that for it to descend into the most violent house of horrors you've ever seen in your entire life? Cannibalism running rampant. The abuse the women suffered is unimaginable. It's so bad, people are trying to throw themselves into the river to try to escape, and the guards are shooting people in the river. It is a horror story of communism. Chris, you don't think this is too much for a 12-year-old, right? Chris is concerned. Oh my gosh, Chris suggested the Holodomor. You actually said the Holodomor was a little more PG? Families were eating each other. How is that more PG, Chris? In what universe is the Holodomor more PG than Nazino Island? In what universe could you possibly come up with that in your mind? It's just, it doesn't even make sense. Chris, you know what? It definitely don't do the Holodomor. My goodness, don't do the Holodomor. Maybe Nazino Island was too much. Oh, well, he knew what he was getting. Or she knew what she was getting. I don't want to give anything away. Jesse, do you think nations have a sort of national psyche or character? If so, wouldn't you agree that Russia is conducting their maneuver war today in Ukraine pretty much the same way they dealt with Napoleon 200 years ago? It's just their nature, it seems. Cool history story. I think nations do have a psyche, a character. And it's what is passed down from other countries or from the people who came before us. We, if you are an American, I realize there are people listening from all over the world, which is weird, but if you are an American, you probably do not fully appreciate how much we love guns here compared to other countries. Other countries, I mean, yes, there are guns in other countries. I'm not going to act like they don't have them, but this personal possession of firearms, and oftentimes several firearms and thousands of rounds of ammunition and stuff like that. In almost every other country on the planet, that is just, it's unheard of. It's completely unheard of for an American. That's the norm. I think that's every friend I have. I don't know that I know anybody personally who I hang out with who doesn't have several guns and tons of ammo.

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4: It's 58 degrees at 9 o'clock. Good evening. I'm Andrew Whitman. College students reporting problems today accessing information after the massive data breach of a system used by thousands of universities, including Rutgers, Princeton, and Columbia.
5: The hacking group Shiny Hunters is claiming responsibility and threatening to leak students' personal data held by the company that runs Canvas. Most students have access again to the software system, but some are reporting problems.
6: All of our study materials, all our resources, our lecture slides, things like that, can't access them right now.
7: We're in the middle of final season, and we're all just trying to get our papers in.
5: Shiny Hunters is giving schools until May 12th to negotiate a ransom deal before releasing the data. I'm Scott Pringle, WOR News.
4: Talks to avert an LIRR strike continuing Monday.
8: Five unions are threatening to walk off the job if they can't reach a deal by next Saturday, May 16th. But Janel Lieber says he believes they're getting close to an agreement.
9: It's time for everyone to get serious about the fact that, you know, if you go on strike for one day, you are literally flushing money down the toilet for your workers. And I don't think these unions really want to do that. We are close enough that we should be able to resolve this.
8: Lieber says the agency has offered new proposals and the unions must now respond. However, unions say they're no closer to a deal. Natalie Migliori, WOR News.
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10: 7 trains are not running in either direction between Manhattan's 34th Street Hudson Yard stop and Queens' 74th Street Broadway station from late Friday night until early Monday morning. The same stretch will also be out of service over Memorial Day weekend. MTA crews want to finish up flood protection work in the tube under the East River along with some station repairs. The 7 train will also skip the 33rd, 46th, 52nd, and 69th Street stops in Queens during weekdays all this month, and then from Memorial Day through next year, Flushing-bound 7 trains will skip 52nd and 69th to redo the platforms at those stations. Levon Putney, WOR News.
4: The Tribeca Festival offering free film screenings in Hudson Yards next month, including a Billy Joel doc.
11: Sing us a song, you're the piano man.
12: The last play at Shea is about Joel's two concerts at Shea Stadium in 2008, which took place before the venue's demolition. It also explores the history of the stadium and its home team, the Mets. This and the best of Tribeca shorts, among a number of films that will be shown next month on the outdoor screen in the public square and gardens. The Tribeca Festival, which runs June 3rd to the 14th, is celebrating its 25th anniversary this year. Liz Mourner, WOR News.
4: There's plenty to see at the theaters this weekend, with Mortal Kombat 2 looking for a $40 million start, but it faces lots of competition.
13: Mortal Kombat 2 is looking for a fight at the box office. The sequel, based on the popular video game series, projected to make between $40 and $45 million in its first weekend in theaters.
14: I could turn a dance floor into a runway.
13: It'll go up against The Devil Wears Prada 2 in its second weekend as it looks to make between $38 and $42 million elsewhere. Michael,
15: let's take it from the top.
13: Looking to add $35 to $40 million in its third outing. Jennifer Polsoni, WOR News.
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4: In sports, a new contract for NFL officials has been ratified by both sides. The 7-year deal means replacement refs will not appear this season. That had been a growing concern. NFL last turned to replacements in 2012. A section of I-80 in San Francisco, named after San Francisco and New York Giant legend Willie Mays. Mays played his final season for the Mets.
16: Here's your WOR Weather Channel forecast. It will be a rainy start to the weekend, but then things dry out and warm up a little for Mother's Day. We'll see a chance for a few scattered rain showers around tonight, low 52. Not a great day Saturday. Rain looks likely, maybe a thunderstorm or two. Temperatures below average, high of 64. Average high is up near 70 this time of year. Showers, maybe a thunderstorm Saturday night, low 54. Then Mother's Day dries out nicely, mainly sunny, mid-70s. I'm meteorologist Mark Thibodeau from the Weather Channel on 710 WOR.
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0: political election. They told us they were protecting democracy, but after they arrested him, the FBI raided his house on fake classified document charges. They told us they were protecting democracy, but after they arrested their opponent, raided his house, they shot at the guy. They told us they were protecting democracy, but after they arrested their opponent, raided his house, shot at the guy, they sued to take him off the ballot in the middle of an election year. They told us they were protecting democracy, but after they arrested the guy, raided his house, shot at him, sued to take him off the ballot, they decided he was still winning in the polls, so they kicked his opponent off the ballot with nobody getting any say. And they told us they were protecting democracy. But after arresting their opponent, raiding his house, shooting at him, suing to take him off the ballot, replacing his opponent without any say, they installed another opponent without giving voters any say.
1: Democrats are so full of crap.
0: So could aliens be real? Yes. But are they going to land anytime soon? Not as long as the Democratic Party is out there.
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12: ADHD. It's the child who can't pay attention or sit still in school, right?

0: on a Friday. They don't get along anymore. They're suing each other. How about that? Odd music choice on a show that tries to bring people together. I play you the song of two people who don't talk anymore. Just to show you what can go sideways in this world. If you don't talk across the aisle, you become out of touch. Ken Hall, you know what it is? One of them's probably liberal, and they probably won't sing Man Eater anymore. They're like, you have to say Them Eater. You can't say man. You're not going to assume the gender of the eater. It's a person eater. I mean,
1: what the hell is the world coming to?
0: I don't know, but we're going in tomorrow night. Do you know what's happening tomorrow night? If you're a regular listener of this show, okay, you probably can't name a guest that I enjoy more than Diamond Dave Landau. And you probably listen to the show week in and week out going, hey, when the hell is he going to be on Jimmy's TV point show?
2: I think he's got a point.
0: Yeah, well, the point is, okay, when you do a Saturday night TV show, really good comedians like Diamond Dave are usually on the road doing comedy, and they're not around to do your friggin' show, which is why he's on during the week, and he's never on the weekend show. But tomorrow night, Diamond Dave is in the studio with me, and I am fired up for that.
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11: It's 58 degrees at 10 o'clock. Good evening. I'm Andrew Whitman. 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
12: NJ Transit's round-trip train tickets to the 8 World Cup matches will now be $45 cheaper at $105 for folks already paying somewhere over $1,000 for game tickets.
13: When they see a price increase, most people will mind.
12: Even if the same trip normally costs $12.90, some everyday riders do not think $105 rail fares will push more soccer fans away from trains to and from the matches.
13: It's a lot, because you also already paid for the ticket to see the game.
14: $100 for a train ticket.
2: that only takes you 30 minutes away is ridiculous.
12: Transit President Chris Kaluri says they are still looking for more sponsors to lower World Cup train fares even more. Levon Putney, WOR News.
11: Two Long Island brothers graduating at the top of their class.
14: John and Joseph Gomes are finishing their time at Chaminade High School in Mineola as number one and two academically in their class, with both having nearly the same GPA of over 99. This is Joseph.
15: It definitely fosters competition, but I don't think it's unhealthy competition per se. I think that everyone here kind of encourages each other, and I think that's what's important.
14: They took several advanced placement courses at the all-boys Catholic school. The brothers are now off to Brown University in the fall. I'm Scott Pringle, WOR News.
11: National Retail Federation says Americans are still spending for Mother's Day despite the economy.
16: The Federation's annual survey shows Americans are projected to spend a record $38 billion on gifts and experiences just for mom this year. Some moms planning on hanging out with family, but they say save your money. Here's what they really want.
17: I would rather go to the spa by myself, but yeah.
18: Leave me alone. Quiet, rest, being around the people I love, and eating something good for dinner.
16: Shoppers say the top three gifts they're getting for mom this year are flowers, greeting cards, or experiences. Natalie Migliori, WOR News.
11: The Tribeca Festival going to offer free film screenings in Hudson Yards next month, including something for Billy Joel fans.
19: Sing us a song, you're the piano man.
20: The last play at Shea is about Joel's two concerts at Shea Stadium in 2008, which took place before the venue's demolition. It also explores the history of the stadium and its home team, the Mets. This and the Best of Tribeca Shorts, among a number of films that will be shown next month on the outdoor screen in the public square and gardens. The Tribeca Festival, which runs June 3rd to the 14th, is celebrating its 25th anniversary this year. Liz Mourner, WOR News.
11: The singer Shakira is known worldwide. Perhaps that's why she scored the official song for the upcoming FIFA World Cup.
16: Shakira reclaiming her crown as the undisputed voice of the World Cup. With the 2026 tournament just under a month away, FIFA has officially tapped the Colombian superstar for the game's new anthem. The track is called Die Die. That's Italian for Come On, Come On. This will be Shakira's fourth time performing for the World Cup. Shakira takes the stage in Miami July 1st. Jennifer Pulsoni, WOR News.
11: President Trump will give the commencement speech at a school in Connecticut.
21: President Trump will deliver the keynote address to graduates of the Coast Guard Academy this month. The school, which is located in New London, Connecticut, will hold its 145th commencement exercises on May 20th. It's a return trip for Mr. Trump. He last spoke to the ensigns in 2017 during his first term. Last year, they heard from former Homeland Security Secretary Kristi Noem. Daria Albinger, WOR News.
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11: In sports, Knicks win in Philadelphia 108-94, sixth straight playoff win for New York. Jalen Brunson had 33, Mikal Bridges with 23. New York now one win from a sweep and a date in the Eastern Conference Finals, Game 4 Sunday afternoon. A section of I-80 in San Francisco named after San Francisco and New York Giant legend Willie Mays.
0: Here's your WOR Weather Channel forecast. Some rain to begin the weekend, and then things are drying out for Sunday. We'll see a slight chance of rain showers into sunrise, a low of 53. A good chance of rain and thunder Saturday afternoon and evening, high 64. Some evening showers Saturday night, drying up overnight, low 55. Patchy fog early Sunday, then partly sunny, highs mid-70s for Mother's Day. I'm meteorologist Mark Thibodeau from the Weather Channel on 710 WOR.
11: 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I'm Andrew Whitman on 710 WOR.

0: Hot Damn It is Fox Across America with Jimmy Failla. We got some bonus Lydia Moynihan. Jenny Failla closing out the week in the next hour. We bring on my family. Cheap labor. You know what I'm saying? I'm just another guy not paying his fair share, Lydia Moynihan. So this is the point I wanted to make.
1: In good company.
0: The Met Gala this week, obviously. And the narrative was like, well, if Jeff Bezos can do the Met Gala, he could pay taxes. Jeff Bezos pays $3 billion in taxes or something like that, right, which is a pretty big amount. But is it not true, you're someone who covers finance in great detail at the New York Post, that the upper 1% of income earners pay 50% of the taxes?
1: Oh, yeah. I mean, in New York, this is why these New York policies are so fraught, is because we're dependent on truly about 40,000 or so people in New York City who pay well over 50% of the taxes.
0: So
1: that's a minuscule number of people who need to leave for things to go even more haywire.
0: And I don't think the average, because you know finance, that's a great point. I don't think the average person realizes how appealing the idea of leaving now looks to people who are being like openly targeted and scapegoated as if there was no other way to accumulate wealth than fraudulent means, and that you're doing so at the expense of everyone else's well-being. But can you speak to this for a second? The people who are actually rich are not only paying the taxes, but they're making such an oversized contribution to the rest of society because of restaurants and hotels and travel and everything else they do, no?
1: Right. And even with the Met, I mean, it's always been wealthy people who invest in the arts and are patrons. That's the reason we have incredible, beautiful paintings. It's the reason we have the Sistine Chapel in Europe. That's another contribution. But gosh, Jeff Bezos, and look, I don't have any great close love for Jeff Bezos, but oh my God, Amazon is such a game changer.
0: Yeah.
1: I mean, like, that he deserves every single penny he's created. I mean, the people who have the most money in the society, like Elon Musk, have that amount of money because they've created insane things that make our lives better.
0: That's the point.
1: Like Starlink, like Amazon, services that have improved our quality of living. And look, I'm not an advocate for wealth inequality, but I'd also say the standard of living for every single person in America is insane. It would have been incomprehensible even 50 years ago that everyone has an iPhone, everyone has a supercomputer literally
0: in their pocket.
1: I mean, it's outrageous. So I am all for innovation. That's the only way you get more innovation. And you look at a region like Europe, this is one of my favorite moments. Bernie Sanders was asked, well, you know, Europe, they're really fair with taxes and there's no innovation. Ding, ding, ding, ding, ding, ding. Yeah, maybe because people are incentivized when they know that they're going to keep more of their money and they know that they can play to win.
0: And this is the point, Lyd, okay, that no one gets. You know when people say, like, if I had his money, I would never work again. That's why you don't have his money. He is wired in a different way. And those are the people that really do evolve a society. And if you demonize them, like you said, you kind of de-incentivize that innovation.
1: Right.
0: They don't get that.
1: You see what happens when people win the lottery. Generally doesn't go well because they haven't earned that. Something like Elon Musk, I want him to have $1 trillion. He's literally trying to help the blind see, help the paralyzed walk, send people to Mars.
0: Yep.
1: I want him to have $1 trillion. Why would we say, oh, no, actually, you know who should have that money? Elizabeth Warren. She is going to be a better steward of $1 trillion. People earn that money, and guess what? They actually are generally far better at spending it than some asshole in Congress.
0: Amen. And we already have a progressive tax code where the more money you make, the more money you pay anyway.
1: Right.
0: And this other thing, and this is what they're really catering to with this whole tax the rich thing, is number one, it outsources their responsibility because the real problem is spending, as you know. Right. If the rich just give them more money, the debt doesn't go down because they just spend that too and the debt goes up. So then what's the answer? We tax them again.
1: But to what end, right? It's like, you know, in New York City, we spend almost $50,000 per student, K through 12, unschool. What is it that people want that they don't have that the rich should pay for?
0: Yeah.
1: Do they think that they should just have welfare and they can sit at home and eat bonbons? Is that the fair share that we need the rich to pay? Like, what does somebody think that they're owed or deserve that they're not getting because the rich are being greedy? I mean, it's just such a naked grab for money. It's outrageous.
0: But, and I will say this, because if you're one of those people who believes we should just be robber baroning the rich, what you do deserve is a middle finger. The great Lydia Moynihan. We're out of time. 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
11: It's 57 degrees at 11 o'clock. Good evening. I'm Andrew Whitman. Homeless man arrested and charged with murder for pushing a 76-year-old retired kindergarten teacher who he didn't know down the steps of the 18th Street subway station in Chelsea last night. The homeless man had been released after a psych exam at Bellevue hours before the murder. Mayor Mamdani says he wants Bellevue investigated. Health officials in New Jersey keeping tabs on two people they say were on a flight with someone who got the hantavirus while on that infected cruise ship.
12: State health officials say the two residents were not showing any symptoms as of Thursday and only came across the infected person during air travel, since neither were on the ship. Three passengers who were have died, while the World Health Organization says five others tested positive for the virus and three more are suspected of having it. Levon Putney, WOR News.
11: Will New York ban the practice known as surveillance pricing? Legislation being debated in Albany that would do just that.
13: Online and brick-and-mortar retailers are using personal data and algorithms to set prices for individuals, which usually result in consumers paying more.
14: It's this dishonest and this predatory practice.
13: State Attorney General Letitia James, she's urging lawmakers to pass the One Fair Price Package, which would make surveillance pricing illegal in New York. Beth Finkel is with the AARP.
15: They think they understand what you would be willing to pay. And then, in other words, they rip you off.
13: The legislation would not mean an end to discount and loyalty programs. I'm Scott Pringle, WOR News.
11: MTA Chairman Jano Lieber says formal negotiations with Long Island Railroad unions will continue Monday.
16: Five unions are threatening to walk off the job if they can't reach a deal by next Saturday, May 16th. But Jano Lieber says he believes they're getting close to an agreement.
17: It's time for everyone to get serious about the fact that, you know, if you go on strike for one day, you are literally flushing money down the toilet for your workers. And I don't think these unions really want to do that. We are close enough that we should be able to resolve this.
16: Lieber says the agency has offered new proposals and the unions must now respond. However, unions say they're no closer to a deal. Natalie Migliori, WOR News.
11: The singer Shakira scoring the official song for the upcoming FIFA World Cup of Soccer.
6: Shakira reclaiming her crown as the undisputed voice of the World Cup. With the 2026 tournament just under a month away, FIFA has officially tapped the Colombian superstar for the game's new anthem. The track is called Die Die. That's Italian for Come On, Come On. This will be Shakira's fourth time performing for the World Cup. Shakira takes the stage in Miami July 1st. Jennifer Bolzoni, WOR News.
11: President Trump will give a commencement speech at a school in our region.
18: President Trump will deliver the keynote address to graduates of the Coast Guard Academy this month. The school, which is located in New London, Connecticut, will hold its 145th commencement exercises on May 20th. It's a return trip for Mr. Trump. He last spoke to the ensigns in 2017 during his first term. Last year, they heard from former Homeland Security Secretary Kristi Noem. Daria Albinger, WOR News.
11: Twin brothers at a private school on Long Island graduating at the top of their high school class. 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
11: In sports, the Knicks now one win from the Eastern Conference Final. They win in Philadelphia 108-94. Sixth straight playoff win for New York. Jalen Brunson had 33. Mikal Bridges with 23. New York with a 3-0 series lead, Game 4 Sunday afternoon. Yankees blanked in Milwaukee 6-0. Yanks held to 3 hits by 2 Brewer pitchers. 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
22: Here's your WOR Weather Channel forecast. A rainy Saturday, but a much nicer Mother's Day. A small chance of a shower overnight into sunrise, a low of 53. A good chance of rain and some storms after about 2 p.m. Saturday. Might be some heavy downpours, highs mid-60s. Mother's Day's a lot nicer, patchy fog early, then partly sunny. Lows in the mid-50s Sunday morning, highs low to mid-70s. I'm meteorologist Mark Thibodeau from the Weather Channel on 710 WOR.
11: 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I'm Andrew Whitman on 710 WOR.

0: bottom of the ninth on Fox Across America. We have a stacked deck on the TV tomorrow night. Do you want to know who's on, Jenny?
1: Yeah.
0: So do I. We put this thing together on the fly. Dave Landau's back on.
1: Nice. You know,
0: I love Dave Landau.
1: Diamond Dave.
0: Diamond Dave. He's never in town on a weekend to do the show.
1: Yeah.
0: And Diamond Dave's going to be there. Onika McLean, she was on the show a week ago.
1: Oh, yeah. Onika's
0: really funny because she comes on. She's like, I don't F with Fox. I'm just here to meet a rich white guy. So we're doing a dating segment with her.
1: Okay.
0: Paul Morrow's supposed to be on.
1: Oh, great.
0: And we're going to do a fashion segment, like a fashion police segment because of the Met Gala, which I think will be ridiculous.
1: Oh, yeah.
0: But we go to Omaha this weekend. We tell some jokes at the Astro in La Vista.
1: Nice.
0: That's going to be a banger. Now, last week, before I went on stage in Des Moines, I made it to Corning, Iowa, boyhood home of Johnny Carson.
1: Yeah.
0: He was born there he lived there from ages 1 to 3. He considered Norfolk, Nebraska his home.
1: Okay.
0: But from what I'm told, Norfolk is a pretty sizable distance from Omaha.
1: Okay.
0: I mean, it doesn't mean anything to me.
1: Yeah, yeah.
0: I mean, it just, my flight gets in early enough. You drive the 200 miles one way and make a U-turn. You know how we do.
1: I know.
0: We're a road trip family, Jenny Taylor. So you don't know where you're going to see me this weekend, but the TV is a safe bet.
1: Yeah.
0: Okay. If all things land, we don't bomb Cuba.
1: Yeah.
0: You know what I'm saying?
1: Yeah.
0: It sounds like things have headed in the right direction with but you still never know.
1: You never know.
0: It's the Middle East. The Middle East is a bar fight.
1: Yeah.
0: Okay. Ceasefires are like breaking up a bar fight.
1: Yeah.
0: Okay.
1: Yeah,
0: just because you've separated them.
1: Right.
0: Doesn't mean somebody might not jump off a car in the parking lot
1: or
0: come running.
1: The wrong song gets played and it just riles everybody right back up. A beer bottle gets thrown. Yeah.
0: You know, Trump likes to play his music.
1: Yeah.
0: So if Trump's got the wrong playlist going, if he puts on Saturday Night's All Right for Fighting by Elton John. Next thing you know, and that's a real affront to the gay Ayatollah who thinks he's being trolled with the gayness and the whole, next thing you know, I'm not on TV.
1: Yep.
0: Okay.
1: Yep.
0: At which point you all have to get to Omaha, Nebraska.
1: That's it.
0: To see me at the Astro in La Vista.
1: Carpool.
0: It's all a secret plot by Trump to sell me more tickets.
1: That's it.
0: I told him in the Oval Office, for real, you know, you've really helped my career a great deal by supporting me the way I do. I should be paying you royalties on all these ticket sales. And he's like, I'll take them. It's like, oh, come on, man. What's even happening here? It was crazy stuff. But we have a big weekend coming. And Lincoln's got a big lacrosse game coming. So it is a stacked deck weekend.
1: Yeah.
0: Wherever you guys happen to be listening right now, wherever you're taking it, just go have fun, man.
1: And happy Mother's Day to the mothers.
0: Happy Mother's Day to all. I mean, honestly, that's a big damn deal. Mother's Day this weekend. Can I say this? And maybe the next time you're on the radio, you can remind me to follow up on what I'm telling the world right now.
1: Okay.
0: I absolutely think Lincoln nailed your Mother's Day present. In a good, funny Lincoln way that you'll appreciate.
1: I love a funny Lincoln present.
0: No, you'll love Lincoln the best. And I like the cards the best because
1: they're so funny.
0: Lincoln is known. He doesn't buy you an insulting card. He makes you
1: one. And he draws like he did when he was in fourth grade, which makes it even funnier.
0: Yeah.
1: No. They're just hilarious.
0: Yeah. Unlike me, he has not improved as an artist. If you guys could even see my drawings.
1: Do I have time?
0: Yeah, go ahead.
1: So Lincoln had a whole gallery down in the basement. I forget if I've told this before, but just his drawings. And I would frame them up and put them all around and just, you know, just so he had his little artwork. And it was funny. It was a bunch of characters. And the one day I finally had them all set up. I took Lincoln down. I said, what do you think, buddy? Do you like all your stuff down here? And he's looking. He's like, yeah, yeah. He goes, well, that one's not mine. I go, what are you talking about? He goes, that one's daddy's. And like, I had no idea that it had been drawn by the grown-up.
0: Oh, and gee. Where did the time go? Happy Friday, everybody. The great Jenny Fallon.
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13: It's 57 degrees at 12 midnight. Good Saturday morning. I'm Andrew Whitman. College students were reporting problems accessing information yesterday after the massive data breach of a system used by thousands of universities, including Rutgers, Princeton, and Columbia.
14: The hacking group Shiny Hunters is claiming responsibility and threatening to leak students' personal data held by the company that runs Canvas. Most students have access again to the software system, but some are reporting problems.
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14: Shiny Hunters is giving schools until May 12th to negotiate a ransom deal before releasing the data. I'm Scott Pringle, WOR News.
13: Big changes on the 7 line that have already started will impact weekends and weekdays and last the rest of the month.
17: 7 trains are not running in either direction between Manhattan's 34th Street Hudson Yard stop and Queens' 74th Street Broadway station from late Friday night until early Monday morning. The same stretch will also be out of service over Memorial Day weekend. MTA crews want to finish up flood protection work in the tube under the East River along with some station repairs. The 7 train will also skip the 33rd, 46th, 52nd, and 60th 9th Street stops in Queens during weekdays all this month. And then from Memorial Day through next year, Flushing-bound 7 trains will skip 52nd and 69th to redo the platforms at those stations. Levon Putney, WOR News.
13: The MTA eyeing the future of the 2nd Avenue subway.
18: MTA Chairman Janet Lieber says he believes Governor Kathy Hochul has approved funding to study how far west the 2nd Avenue subway will actually extend.
19: It is a first step. It is not the final step. And we have not funded the construction, but boy, I think that once we figure out how much money and time it's going to save, it's going to be an appealing project for people to invest in.
18: Lieber says the money will go towards preparation and design work to move it forward, along with the environmental review process. He adds funding for construction is still a couple years off. Natalie Migliori, WOR News.
13: The Tribeca Festival is offering free film screenings in Hudson Yards next month, including a Billy Joel documentary.
20: Sing us a song, you're the piano man.
21: The Last Play at Shea is about Joel's two concerts at Shea Stadium in 2008, which took place before the venue's demolition. It also explores the history of the stadium and its home team, the Mets. This and the best of Tribeca shorts, among a number of films that will be shown next month on the outdoor screen in the public square and gardens. The Tribeca Festival, which runs June 3rd to the 14th, is celebrating its 25th anniversary this year. Liz Warner, WOR News.
13: President Trump will give a commencement speech at a school in the tri-state.
0: President Trump will deliver the keynote address to graduates of the Coast Guard Academy this month. The school, which is located in New London, Connecticut, will hold its 145th commencement exercises on May 20th. It's a return trip for Mr. Trump. He last spoke to the ensigns in 2017 during his first term. Last year, they heard from former Homeland Security Secretary Kristi Noem. Daria Albinger, WOR News.
13: Twin brothers at a private school on Long Island are graduating at the top of their high school class. In sports, the Knicks now one win from the Eastern Conference Finals. They win in Philadelphia 108-94. Sixth straight playoff win for New York. Jalen Brunson had 33. Mikal Bridges with 23. New York with a 3-0 series lead. Game 4 tomorrow afternoon. Yankees blanked in Milwaukee 6-0. Yanks held to 3 hits by 2 Brewer pitchers. Night game tonight, day game tomorrow in Wisconsin.
1: Here's your WOR Weather Channel forecast. Some rain to begin the weekend. We'll see a slight chance of rain showers into sunrise, a low of 53. A good chance of rain and thunder Saturday afternoon and evening, high 64. Some evening showers Saturday night, drying up overnight, low 55. Patchy fog early Sunday, then partly sunny, highs mid-70s for Mother's Day. I'm meteorologist Mark Thibodeau from the Weather Channel on 710 WOR.
13: 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I'm Andrew Whitman on 710 WOR.
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24: Thank you, Rob, and thank you, Noah, and thank you for listening. I appreciate that. Every day we're on the radio, and every day we talk about our patients, and every day we learn from our patients, and every day we're smarter because of our patients, and you're smarter because you get to learn, just like I did in medical school, patient by patient. That's how we learn in medical school, one patient at a time. We analyze the case, we analyze the person, we analyze the data, we read books. And when you do that every day, every night for decades, like I've been doing it for 4 decades plus, almost 5 decades, you learn a lot. And that's what makes experience. That's why patients love to go to doctors with a little bit of gray hair and a little bit of empathy and a little bit of knowledge. And, well, there's one doctor who's first in the Western Hemisphere with body radiosurgery. When all the other hospitals and doctors and facilities thought standard treatment was okay, chemo and standard radiation and surgery, and you all probably know, and you probably have friends and loved ones and others who've had cancer, who've had standard treatment, and you know how devastating it often is and how deforming it often is and the side effects often are. One doctor changed the whole scene of cancer care, and it's never been the same, and that's why we're here on the radio, to educate so that you and many doctors listen to the same thing you're listening to. Maybe even your doctor's listening, and he or she may not tell you they're listening, but they tell me they listen every week, and they learn about latest innovative things, which they never learned in medical school, and they never learned in training. And that's why doctors listen to this show, as well as our patients and friends and others who might have just turned on randomly today. And, well, why don't you sit back and listen, and maybe you'll learn some things, too. My name is Dr. Lederman, board-certified cancer doctor. I'll introduce myself in a few minutes, but I want to jump right in because I have lots to talk about. Saw many, many patients this week, and I want to talk about one man to start out with who had the skin cancer. We had a skin cancer cancer on his nose 5 years ago. He's a firefighter. He lives in a neighboring state. And, well, he was found to have a basal cell carcinoma of his nose 5 years ago. And it had other skin cancers treated with surgery, and he knows how deforming surgery is. And, well, 5 years ago, he came to me with a cancer on his nose, and he didn't want his nose or part of his nose removed or a hole in his nose or a patch in his nose, because when you remove skin of the nose or ears or eyes or mouth, it's unique skin. It's not like maybe on a buttocks or someplace where people, most people won't see it. Here, it's the first thing another person sees. And most people that come to us, well, number one, they learn about it because usually, sad to say, they're dermatologists, the Latin word derma means for skin, and ologist, someone who studies. Dermatologists are surgeons, and they tend to want to cut, and of course they get paid to cut. That's their right. They deserve a living. Everyone deserves a living. But they also deserve to tell the patient all the options. And for this man, they could have said, hey, I can cut off part of your nose, or you can go see Dr. Lederman and have non-invasive treatment without cutting or bleeding. And, well, sad to say, the dermatologist never told the patient the options. Had had cut off multiple parts of his face before, and he was fed up. And through a friend, 5 years ago, through a friend, he learned about our work. And 5 years ago, he came to us, and, well, he's been cancer-free. He was treated with our treatment, non-invasive, no cutting, no bleeding, for skin cancers like squamous cancers and basal cell cancers and the keratoid carcinoma and other cancers. Well, he came to me 5 years ago, and we treated that cancer on his nose with no cutting and no bleeding and only outpatient treatment, invisible beams to attack the cancer. And, well, he's done great. For 5 years, he's done great. So why am I talking about him now? Well, for two reasons. Number one, to tell you that 5 years later, and for most of our patients that we treat where we attack the cancer is controlled. And for skin cancers, that number is about 95% of our patients are successfully treated. Well, he's very happy. In fact, he's so happy that he developed another skin cancer, and he came here. He's not happy and developed a skin cancer. He's happy, and he brought his new skin cancer to us right on the forehead. And, well, he wants to be treated right on the forehead, just like he was treated on the nose with no cutting and no bleeding. And that's what we did. And we just finished his treatment this past week, and he's doing great, and he's in remission, and he looks great. No cutting, no bleeding for skin cancer, no deformity. And that's the beauty of our work. That's the fantastic nature of our work for skin cancers. And as you probably know, there's about 3 million skin cancers a year in America, and some people die. Thousands actually die of skin cancers every year, so it's nothing to sneeze at. And we treat many people with skin cancers. We probably have the largest experience around treating skin cancers with non-invasive treatment, no cutting and no bleeding. And we have a whole booklet to send you if you want. You can call our office now or later, and it's always great to have a paper and pencil handy. You can call, and one of the best things to write down is 212-CHOICES, because 212-CHOICES is our phone number where you can call us to get information. And just like this radio show, we're not selling anything, and the booklet and DVD is no charge. We'll put it in the mail, and we pay the postage, not you, because we want people to be educated. We don't want people to be losing their nose and eyes and ears. And I, believe me, I have patients who've lost their ear or their eye or their vision or their nose or part of their mouth. We just had a man who went to one of the big hospitals with a cancer of the lip, and they cut off his whole lip. If you can imagine that, they cut off his whole lip. And if you come and see The Art of Radial Surgery, you'll see what that looks like compared to when we treat a patient with a cancer of the lip. So different. Our patients in general are intact because we're not cutting anything. So it's so different. Big differences. And that's why people come here for skin cancer treatment. And there's three million Americans a year with skin cancer. So it's very important. And for this man who's 78, we've now treated two areas, one on his face, one on his nose. And he's very happy, coming from a neighboring state. And people come from around the world for our treatment. Some people say, oh, I live in Long Island or New Jersey or Westchester or upstate. Well, people come at a man who drove in every day from Maine for his treatment. Unbelievable motivation, and we have people who are very motivated because they like our special work in a private setting, a private boutique. No hospital, no ventilators, no ICUs, a private cancer treatment boutique right here at 38th and Broadway. So give us a call, get information. If you want medical information, there's no substitute for meeting in person. Zoom and boom and boom. It doesn't substitute for meeting in person and examining the patient and seeing the doctor and me seeing you. 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And we're talking about a man who's 55. He's from one of the most famous restaurant families in New York. And when you think about luxury dining, well, that's his family name and that's his family. He's 55 years old. He's married. He came with his wife and brother. He has 3 children. He has high blood pressure and medication. And, well, about 6 years ago, he had colonoscopy on his 50th birthday. He was found to have a cecal cancer. So he was smart to get that colonoscopy. He got it when he was 50, and as you know, I talk about that all the time because doing colonoscopy will reduce the rate of death and reduce the rate of dying from colorectal cancers. Well, he on his 50th birthday had colonoscopy, and he was found to have a cecal cancer, cancer of the cecum. That's the part of the bowel where the small bowel turns into large bowel. And, well, he had a cancer, and he had surgery done at one of the big hospitals in New York, and he never had a PET scan, by the way. He never had CEA cancer markers. And those are the things we like to do. We like when patients come for certain cancers, most cancers, to know exactly where the cancer is and to get the best possible screening and also blood tests to detect that. Well, I went to one of the super pooper hospitals, but they never did that. And then about a year ago, he started losing weight. He lost 30 pounds. He went initially 30 pounds, but he eventually went from 235 to 170 pounds, and he was seen by his primary doctor at a chest x-ray. He was found to have cancer traveled to his lungs, and he went to another super pooper big hospital in Manhattan. He had a CAT scan of the abdomen and pelvis, and he had cancer in the liver, and he had cancer in the abdomen. And then he went to another super pooper big hospital, so by now 3 big hospitals in Manhattan, and he started on chemotherapy and had chemo for a year, Fall Fox, for his colon cancer. And he had such terrible neuropathy. Remember, chemo is a kind of poison, and it often poisons the nerves in the hands and the feet so terribly that people can't walk or use their hands. And well, he changed from Fall Fox to Falfuri, and it just didn't work. And that's pretty typical. Chemotherapy doesn't work forever. After a while, the cancer starts mutating. The cancer changes. In fact, the more the chemo you give, the more the cancer mutates and the more aggressive the cancer becomes. That may sound silly, but think about it. Cancer is smart, and cancer evolves. Cancer changes. Just like if someone hits you, I don't know what, does something to you, you take action against that. Well, cancer cells do the same. If you give a chemo, cancer cells take action and change and mutate to become more resistant. So he went to one of the super big hospitals, and he had a year of chemotherapy, and he couldn't take it. The

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1: We're back. I want to talk about a young woman. She's 52 years old. She came, an incredible story, really. She's 52. She quit smoking after 35 years. She's single. She has 7 children. She had a mass in the neck. She went to one of the biggest hospitals, one of the most famous doctors in New York City, with this mass in the neck. She had a CAT scan. The CAT scan looked like a cancer of the voice box. That doctor couldn't diagnose her, one of the most famous throat doctors in New York. And then he sent her to another doctor at a second biggest hospital in New York. And, well, she had a biopsy. She had a CAT scan. There was a large mass, 2.5 centimeters on her voice box. It was growing. Before, it was 2 centimeters, and it got to 2.5 centimeters. It was growing. It was enhancing. It was affecting the vocal cord. And the super big doctor at the second big hospital couldn't diagnose her. This was 5 years ago, and she was losing her voice. She was getting short of breath. The mass was growing. The mass in the neck was growing. There was increasing size of the lymph nodes in her neck. She was getting worse and worse. She was a smoker. She had all the signs of a voice box cancer. She had a mass. She had trouble breathing. She had trouble with pain, trouble speaking. She was always short of breath. She was losing weight. And she went to multiple doctors at the biggest hospitals for 5 years. And finally, she came to me because they couldn't diagnose her. And I saw her with this mass in the neck. It was 4 centimeters deep. It was in the cervical chain. She was hoarse. She had a mass in her voice box. We did a scan. We did a PET scan. It was PET scan positive. We got a biopsy. And after going to the biggest throat doctors for 5 years, the biggest hospitals without a diagnosis, this woman came here out of frustration. We were able to diagnose her with a squamous carcinoma of the voice box. And then her doctors, the same doctors that didn't diagnose her, that missed the diagnosis for 5 years, called her up. They found out about it, and they told her they have to remove the voice box. They have to remove the voice box. And she came to me unable, almost unable to breathe. She had a trach in, a trach to help her, a tube, a plastic tube through the airway. And she had this big mass, and she was adamant that she wanted no chemotherapy. She was adamant. They were pushing her to remove the voice box, to cut out the voice box so she would never speak normally again and have a hole in her neck and breathe through a hole in her neck. And she was adamant against that. It was incredible. And then she came to me wanting our treatment only, no chemo.

0: no surgery. And she came to me, and she's just finishing treatment now, and her breathing is back to normal. That tracheotomy is gone. She's breathing normally. She's happy. And this is the work that we do. And some people say, oh, if they went to such biggest hospitals, why can't they do what you do? Why don't they copy? Well, they don't have the experience. They don't have the same lifetime thought process. They're not triple board certified. They don't have the experience. They're not having different motivations. Maybe the surgeons, I don't know why they couldn't diagnose her. She had a mass in the neck. She had a mass in the voice box. And then finally, when we diagnosed her, they wanted to cut out her voice box. And it's a 52-year-old beautiful woman, mother of seven. She doesn't want to go around the rest of her life not speaking. And she came here, and now her speaking is fine and her breathing is fine. Before, she could barely breathe. And now the mass is in remission. She's doing great, and this is the work that we do every day at 1384 Broadway, Broadway and 38th Street in the heart of New York City. This is the work we do for people who have a suspicion of cancer or who are newly diagnosed with cancer and want to know the best options first. We talk about all the options. We're not afraid about talking about surgery and chemo and standard radiation. We're also not afraid of talking about radiosurgery and other treatments, even no treatments. This is the work that we do every day. And remember, every night on WOR at midnight, many people love the midnight show. They go to sleep with the midnight show. They wake up with the midnight show, work through the midnight show. And remember, you don't need a radio to listen to Dr. Lederman. You don't need a radio to listen to the radio. All these programs are on the computer. You can live stream the programs on your computer, and there's people from around the world, not just in the radio beam, but in fact around the world who live stream. If you have a friend in China or India or Africa or South America and you want them to listen to the show, just get them to live stream the shows. They're every day on the radio here for you. My name is Dr. Lederman. We'll be right back.
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2: Numbers mean much to me because of prostate cancer. I'm Johnny Braggs, the number two, for my stepfather who died of prostate cancer, and my uncle who suffered so much after prostate cancer surgery. 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The numbers 1, 2, 3, 4, important for every man with prostate cancer. 1, getting the most successful treatment. 2, avoiding radical robotic surgery. 3, keeping sexual function. 4, maintaining urinary control. 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
0: We're back. I want to talk about a woman who's 76 years old. She's from South Carolina. She came to me a long time ago. And, well, she had a pituitary tumor. A pituitary tumor is a tumor in the middle of the brain. It's up by the optic nerves. And, well, she had headaches and she had symptoms. And, well, surgeons wanted to cut on her brain tumor. And she just did not want to have surgery, and they never told her about non-invasive treatment. Well, she came to me a decade ago for treatment options because she knew I was the first doctor in New York with brain radiosurgery when all the other places were doing and mainly still do standard radiation or surgery or medical management. She wanted treatment, focused treatment to hit the tumor. It's a benign tumor. We treat benign tumors in the head like pituitary tumors and acoustic neuromas and meningiomas. This is the work that we do every day, and we've been doing it for decades. First in New York, one of the first in the world with brain radiosurgery, because why not? Why not hit the tumor and leave the healthy brain alone? Doesn't that make sense? With no cutting, no bleeding, no hospitals, no ventilators, no incisions. And she trusted us, and we treated her pituitary tumor. And now, a decade later, she's in remission. She's been in remission all this time. She's had no other surgeries, no other medicines, only our treatment, in remission for a decade. This is the work that we do every day at 1384 Broadway for benign brain tumors like pituitary tumors and meningiomas, acoustic neuromas, tumors on the hearing nerve. Also, we treat cancers of the brain, like primary cancers, glioblastomas, and astrocytomas. Also, cancers that travel to the brain, like metastasis. We have a booklet DVD for you. You can call our office even now at 212-CHOICES, 212-246-4237. 212-246-4237. And we're talking about a woman who comes 76 years old from New Jersey. She has one son, and she had a left breast cancer years ago. She went to the hospitals and had mastectomy and standard chemo and standard radiation. And just like I talk about when I came to New York from Harvard, 97% of the women going to the biggest hospitals were getting mastectomies for the treatment of breast cancer, where with me, 90% of women were keeping their breast, and the women weren't different. The cancer wasn't different. The only difference was the mentality of the doctors. Well, sad to say, she first had the right breast lost. She was told by her doctors they had to remove the breast, and we hear that so often, even to this day. And then she comes to me with a left breast cancer, the opposite side, and the cancer came back after mastectomy. So she had mastectomy on both sides, right side and left side, and the cancer came back. And some women falsely believe if you remove the breast, the cancer can't come back. In fact, the number one place for breast cancer return after mastectomy is exactly where the breast was. And so many women, sad to say, learn that surgery's not enough and they should come and visit here. Come to Dr. Lederman first, or come to Dr. Lederman, even if, sad to say, you have surgery, give us a call, make a date, learn how you can do things to help to prevent the cancer from coming back. And many women come here because they don't want to have surgery, they don't want to have chemo. We have a booklet all about that also. You can call our office about breast cancer booklet and DVD. You can learn a lot at home, or the best way to learn the most is to make an appointment. There's no substitute for making an appointment. This woman had a recurrence in the chest area where the breast was. I saw her more than 2 years ago. She's in remission, doing great, and she's happy about her excellent results. This is the work that we do every day for women with breast cancer. Every day we're here for you. We have information, booklet, DVD. We accept most insurances. We're very conveniently located. We're close to most of the trains and subways and buses. We're close to 15 different subway lines, the 1, 2, 3, 4, 5, 6, ACE, NQR, BD, FM, 7, S, and Q. We're close to all the buses that come in New York City Port Authority. We're close to all the trains that come in Long Island Railroad and Amtrak and New Jersey Transit and Metro North and PATH Train. So we've made our office convenient for you, if you wish. And of course, we accept most insurances, Medicare, Medicaid. I'm Dr. Lederman. I said earlier I'd introduce myself. I want to do that. My name is Dr. Gil Lederman. I was born and raised in Waterloo, Iowa. Went to public school, university, MD, MD at 25, real doctor. And I say that because there's so many people on the radio and television and life who are talking and giving advice, and you don't know who they are. You don't know their background, and often their advice stinks. And they have often little background. So here I am, MD at 25, like my brother Ted, MD, and my wonderful son, Dr. Ariel Lederman, MD. There's three Dr. Ledermans, all MD at 25. Ariel Lederman works here. He's a cancer doctor, great doctor, loving doctor, affectionate doctor, compulsive doctor, thoughtful doctor, and his patients are very lucky to have such a great doctor caring for them if they wish. So if you want an appointment, call us at 212 Choices. You can ask for Dr. Ariel Lederman if you want. He's a special person, MD, trained the best hospitals in America here at 1384 Broadway. I went on to University of Chicago, trained in internal medicine, took care of people with diseases of the body for 3 years, board certified internal medicine, went on to Harvard Medical School, Dana-Farber, treated people with cancer there for 6 years, board certified on the staff there, and then went on at Harvard Medical School, trained at the Joint Center for Radiation Therapy at Harvard. 3 more years, cancer training, radiation training, treated people with radiation at Harvard. 3 more years, board certified, the only Harvard-trained, triple board certified radiation cancer doctor in New York, and one of the few in the world, here on the radio for you every day, if you wish. And in person, evaluating people with suspicion of cancer, with newly diagnosed cancer, or who've had cancer and the treatment's just not working and you want a fresh second opinion. Getting a fresh second opinion is not bigamy. It's smart. And that's why so many people come here, to get a fresh opinion and fresh ideas and to come for treatment. This is what we do every day. I'm talking about a man who came to me 5 years ago. He's 71 years old. He's a black man, and I say that because of the black community. 1 in 6 black men will get prostate cancer. 1 in 23 will die of prostate cancer. He's 71 years old. He's a New York City policeman. He worked in the military. He's served his city, served his country. He came He has a son. He came with his girlfriend. He had a prostate cancer, Gleason 7. Gleason 7 is how the cancer looks under the microscope. PSA was elevated at 6.1. He was biopsied elsewhere. And, well, he just didn't want to have surgery. His surgeon, urologist, was pushing him for surgery. He just did not want to have surgery. He knew with surgery, most likely his sexual life would be destroyed. Most likely his urinary life would be damaged. And often surgery on the prostate, radical or robotic surgery, shortens the penis. He didn't want that either. He wanted, well, there's five reasons why people come here for prostate cancer treatment. Number one is to get the best possible results. Number two is to avoid radical surgery. Number three is to keep the sexual life whenever possible. Number four is to keep the urinary life, 99% of our patients do, and to avoid the shortening, the penis shortening that comes with radical robotic surgery, which is almost never talked about by the surgeon, sad to say. So many men are seeing surgeons, urologists, and they're not really being told what to expect after the surgery, and therefore so many men are angry after surgery. Well, we want to educate you before the surgery so you get the best possible decision. And for a Gleason 7 like this man, surgery has a 60% success rate. We have a 90% success rate. So another reason men with prostate cancer come here is to get better results. It's 50% better results here than elsewhere, here than radical surgery, here than robotic surgery. And we know that with radical robotic surgery, 97% of men report damage to their sexual life, 80% report damage to their urine, and many men have shortening of the penis, which is just not wanted. So there's many reasons why this man is happy. He's happy, number one, because his PSA is zero. He was treated here only with a short course of treatment, all outpatient, doing well, in remission, functional, with a PSA of zero. So this is the work that we do every day at 1384 Broadway and 38th Street in the heart of New York City. My name is Dr. Lederman. I want to talk about another man who had prostate cancer. He's a 72-year-old man, married with three children, also a black man, and he had surgery for prostate cancer. Sad to say, he went to one of the biggest hospitals, and sad to say, he trusted the surgeons at one of the biggest hospitals, and sad to say, he had his prostate removed at one of the biggest hospitals, and sad to say, he was left impotent after surgery for prostate at one of the biggest hospitals, and sad to say, he's still leaking urine a decade later after radical surgery for his prostate cancer, and sad to say, the surgeon left cancer behind. Positive margins. And sad to say, the surgeon never gave this man a second chance. And there is a second chance. If surgery fails for prostate cancer, there's a second chance. And that's another reason why so many men come here. He had a Gleason 7 cancer, went to surgery at one of the biggest hospitals. He was left with impotence, lost erections, leakage of urine, shortened penis. He had a penile implant in, and the surgeon never told him he left the cancer behind. And, well, the PSA has been rising. The surgeon never gave him a second chance for cure. And that's why so many men with prostate cancer, no matter what their situation, they had treatment elsewhere or newly diagnosed, they want to know what's going on. So many men who just want to know what's going on for a prostate check come here too. We have a lot of prostate information. You can come to our office, 1384 Broadway, pick it up, get a couple sets of information for yourself and your friends. You can call us, 212 Choices. If you have a medical need, the only way to learn is to meet in person. There's no substitute for that. So you can read our booklet, read our information, learn about it, learn about the history of radio surgery, listen to the DVD, lots of information. The best way is to meet in person. This man, we're giving a second chance. That surgeon, that hospital did surgery. Surgery failed. Surgery left cancer behind. Surgery deformed him. And now he's here to get a second chance to try to get his life together. And, well, we treated him, and he's now cancer-free. This is the work that we do every day at 1384 Broadway, Broadway and 38th Street in the heart of New York City. 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
4: 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We're just a few steps from the Radio Surgery New York Cancer Treatment Center on Broadway and 38th Street. 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He was the first in New York with fractionated brain radiosurgery, and he's the first in America and in the Western Hemisphere with body radiosurgery. You can also call Dr. Lederman at 212-CHOICES for a free informative booklet and DVD. Hey, Dr. Lederman, we're back.
0: We are back. I want to talk about a man who came to me with a bladder cancer. Cancer of the bladder. The bladder holds the urine. So when the body makes urine, the kidney makes urine, it goes down tubes, the ureters down to the bladder. And well, this man had a bladder cancer. And, well, he went to one of the biggest hospitals. And they wanted to remove his bladder. They told him he had to have radical cystectomy to remove the bladder. This is the same hospital that removed his kidney. They removed his kidney without telling him about Dr. Lederman and radiosurgery for kidney cancers. They've already removed one kidney. Now they want to remove his bladder. This man never smoked, which is a risk factor, but he was around smokers. He weighed 180 pounds, and I saw him. He had a cancer of the bladder, and well, he came to me 4 years ago with bladder cancer, and, well, I saw him now, and he's cancer-free 4 years later with our treatment only. This is the work that we do every day at 1384 Broadway. I see so many people with bladder cancers. They're told by their surgeons, oh, you have to have your bladder removed. Your life will never be the same. If you're a man, you'll lose your prostate. You'll never have erections. You'll never have normal sexual activities for men and women. You'll never urinate normally. You'll urinate through a bag or a tube. And they're never told about Dr. Lederman and our long experience treating bladder cancers non-invasively with no cutting and no bleeding and normal urination with high success rates. And this is the work that we do every day at 1384 Broadway for bladder and other cancers. This is the work that we do every day. And what about a man who's 65 years old, also seen years ago? He's a fireman. He's married. He has kids. And, well, he had a cancer behind the right ear, and they wanted to remove part of his ear. And he was sent for Mohs surgery, and he just did not want that. He declined that. And his surgeon, his dermatologist, didn't tell him about non-invasive treatment. He listened to the radio show, and radio listeners also told him, and I can tell you that listeners save lives. That's why it's so important that you pass on this information. You tell other people, listeners save lives. You've learned a lot today and every day. And please tell other people if they have cancers, hey, you might save your ear or your nose or your kidney or your breast or your lung or your life by telling other people. 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Well, this patient came to me years ago with a cancer behind the ear. In fact, he had two cancers, one on the forehead, one behind the ear. And he trusted us, and we treated him, and his cancer went away, and he's very, very, very happy. No cutting, no bleeding for his skin cancer. We see many people with basal cell and squamous cell and other cancers. This is the work that we do every day. We have a booklet to send you where you can pick up, and many people who have cancer, who want to learn about skin cancer, read through the booklet, which is very informative. It's a unique booklet. You will not get anything like it anywhere else. So come into our office. Many people do come into our office to pick up information. We're right in the heart of New York City. There's a 500,000 people in our neighborhood every day between Penn Station and Grand Central and Times Square, and Macy's and Herald Square and Bryant Park. So walk over to 38th and Broadway and meet our staff and get information and pass it on. It's so important. And we're talking about a man who came to us from Poland. He's 69 years old. He's married. He has four children. And he came with prostate cancer. He's followed 6 years with his PSA going up. And, well, he had a Gleason 6 cancer, PSA 6, and he was just being observed. He was tired of being observed. He wanted the cancer to be treated, and he wanted to be cured. And he knows with us, with a Gleason 6, PSA 6 cancer, we have a 95% success rate, a very high success rate for prostate cancer. And he also had a cancer on his cheek. He had a left cheek basal cell cancer, and they were going to do Mohs surgery. And he had had Mohs surgery on his nose before. Mohs is a kind of excavation of the body. He had an excavation of his nose and of his forehead before, and he just did not want to lose more of his body. So he came to us for two reasons, the prostate cancer, Gleason 6, PSA 6, and he came, why? Because he heard about our high success rate. Men come for five reasons for prostate cancer. One is to get the best results, to avoid radical robotic surgery, to keep the sexual life, to keep the urinary life, and to avoid the penis shortening of radical robotic surgery. So he came for That was one reason, the prostate cancer. The second was being fed up with surgery on his face for skin cancer. Both were treated years ago here. He came this week for checkup. He's doing great. Two cancers treated, two cancers gone. He's in remission, doing great. This is the work that we do every day at 1384 Broadway, Broadway and 38th Street in the heart of New York City. What about a 75-year-old man? He came to us with a mass in his lung. He was told he needed surgery. Well, he's a lifelong smoker. He had a fall. He had a CAT scan. Just because he fell, and the CAT scan showed a 3.1-centimeter mass in the right lower lung. And he came to us. We staged him up. We found this cancer, and we offered him all the options. Elsewhere, they wanted to remove part of his lung. He didn't want to remove part of the lung. He knew that if he removed part of the lung, he'd be short of breath or he'd have breathing issues, and he'd have radical surgery. He wanted non-invasive pinpoint treatment. This is the work we do. First in New York, first in America, first in the Western Hemisphere for lung cancers. Lots of information. He was treated. He's doing great. No cutting, no bleeding, no hospitals, no ventilators, no chest tubes for lung cancer with high success where we attack the cancer. My name is Dr. Lederman. On the radio every day. Call us at 2 and 2 Choices.
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14: It's 57 degrees at 1 o'clock. Good morning, I'm Andrew Whitman. Homeless man arrested and charged with murder for pushing a 76-year-old retired kindergarten teacher he didn't know down the steps of the 18th Street subway station in Chelsea Thursday night. The homeless man had been released after a psych exam at Bellevue hours before the murder. Mayor Mamdani now wants Bellevue investigated. Health officials in New Jersey keeping close tabs on two people they say were on a flight with someone who got the hantavirus while on that infected cruise ship.
15: State health officials say the two residents were not showing any symptoms as of Thursday and only came across the infected person during air travel, since neither were on the ship. Three passengers who were have died, while the World Health Organization says five others tested positive for the virus and three more are suspected of having it. Levon Putney, WOR News.
14: Will New York ban the practice known as surveillance pricing? Legislation being debated would do just that.
16: Online and brick-and-mortar retailers are using personal data and algorithms to set prices for individuals, which usually result in consumers paying more.
17: It's this dishonest and this predatory practice.
16: State Attorney General Letitia James. She's urging lawmakers to pass the One Fair Price Package, which would make surveillance pricing illegal in New York. Beth Finkel is with the AARP.
17: They think they understand what you would be willing to pay. And then, in other words, they rip you off.
16: The legislation would not mean an end to discount and loyalty programs. I'm Scott Pringle, WOR News.
14: MTA Chairman Jano Lieber says formal negotiations with Long Island Railroad unions will continue Monday.
18: Five unions are threatening to walk off the job if they can't reach a deal by next Saturday, May 16th. But Jano Lieber says he believes they're getting close to an agreement.
19: It's time for everyone to get serious about the fact that, you know, if you go on strike for one day, you are literally flushing money down the toilet for your workers. And I don't think these unions really want to do that. We are close enough that we should be able to resolve this.
18: Lieber says the agency has offered new proposals and the unions must now respond. However, unions say they're no closer to a deal. Natalie Migliori, WOR News.
14: The National Retail Federation, that's the group representing stores and businesses, says Americans are still prioritizing Mother's Day and spending despite the uncertain economy. This report is sponsored by Duke's Mayo. Duke's, it's got twang. Duke's Mayo, that is some good mayo. Duke's Mayo is the one with a catchy yellow lid. The full name is Duke's Mayonnaise. Get Duke's Mayo in stores today. It's got twang. Sports and your Weather Channel forecaster next. 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
14: In sports, the Knicks, one win away now from the Eastern Conference Finals. 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Sixth great playoff win for New York. Jalen Brunson had 33. Mikal Bridges with 23. New York's got a 3-0 series lead. Game 4 tomorrow afternoon. Mets win in Arizona 3-1 in 10 innings. Mark Vientos a homer and the game-winning 10th inning RBI. Yankees blanked in Milwaukee 6-0. Yanks held to 3 hits by 2 Brewer pitchers. 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
24: Here's your WOR Weather Channel forecast. A rainy Saturday, but a much nicer Mother's Day. A small chance of a shower overnight into sunrise, a low of 53. A good chance of rain and some storms after about 2 p.m. Saturday. Might be some heavy downpours, highs mid-60s. Mother's Day's a lot nicer. Patchy fog early, then partly sunny. Lows in the mid-50s Sunday morning, highs low to mid-70s. I'm meteorologist Mark Thibodeau from the Weather Channel on 710 WOR.
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7: It's 56 degrees at 2 o'clock. Good morning. I'm Andrew Whitman. College students reporting problems accessing information yesterday after the massive data breach of a system used by thousands of schools, including Rutgers, Princeton, and Columbia.
8: The hacking group Shiny Hunters is claiming responsibility and threatening to leak students' personal data held by the company that runs Canvas. Most students have access again to the software system, but some are reporting problems.
9: All of our study materials, all our resources, our lecture slides, things like that, can't access them right now.
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8: Shiny Hunters is giving schools until May 12th to negotiate a ransom deal before releasing the data. I'm Scott Pringle, WOR News.
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11: 7 trains are not running in either direction between Manhattan's 34th Street Hudson Yard stop and Queens' 74th Street Broadway station from late Friday night until early Monday morning. The same stretch will also be out of service over Memorial Day weekend. MTA crews want to finish up flood protection work in the tube under the East River, along with some station repairs. The 7 train will also skip the 33rd, 46th, 52nd, and 69th Street stops in Queens during weekdays all this month. And then from Memorial Day through next year, Flushing-bound 7 trains will skip 52nd and 69th to redo the platforms at those stations. Levon Putney, WOR News.
7: The MTA eyeing the future of the 2nd Avenue subway.
12: MTA Chairman Jana Lieber says he believes Governor Kathy Hochul has approved funding to study how far west the 2nd Avenue subway will actually extend.
13: It is a first step. It is not the final step. And we have not funded the construction, but boy, I think that once we figure out how much money and time it's going to save, it's going to be an appealing appealing project for people to invest in.
12: Lieber says the money will go towards preparation and design work to move it forward, along with the environmental review process. He adds funding for construction is still a couple years off. Natalie Migliori, WOR News.
7: There's plenty to see at the movies this weekend, with Mortal Kombat 2 looking for a $40 million start, but it faces lots of competition.
14: Mortal Kombat 2 is looking for a fight at the box office. The sequel, based on the popular video game series, projected to make between $40 and $45 million in its first weekend in theaters. I can turn a dance floor into a runway. It'll go up against The Devil Wears Prada 2 in its second weekend, as it looks to make between $38 and $42 million elsewhere. Michael,
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14: Looking to add $35 to $40 million in its third outing. Jennifer Pulsoni, WOR News.
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16: 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They treat it like a thought instead of a decision. I need to do something. I'll get to it. Maybe after things settle down. 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
7: In sports, the Knicks now one win away from the Eastern Conference Finals. They win in Philadelphia 108-94. Sixth straight playoff win for New York. Jalen Brunson had 33. Mikal Bridges with 23. New York's got a 3-0 series lead, game 4 tomorrow afternoon. Yankees blanked in Milwaukee 6-0. Yanks held to 3 hits by 2 Brewer pitchers. Mets win in Arizona 3-1 in 10 innings. Mark Vientos a homer and the game-winning 10th inning RBI. 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
17: Here's your WOR Weather Channel forecast. Some rain to begin the weekend, and then things are drying out for Sunday. We'll see a slight chance of rain showers into sunrise, a low of 53. A good chance of rain and thunder Saturday afternoon and evening, high 64. Some evening showers Saturday night, drying up overnight, low 55. Patchy fog early Sunday, then partly sunny, highs mid-70s for Mother's Day. I'm meteorologist Mark Thibodeau from the Weather Channel on 710 WOR.
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7: It's 56 degrees at 3 o'clock. Good morning. I'm Andrew Whitman. Homeless man arrested and charged with murder for pushing a 76-year-old retired kindergarten teacher he didn't know down the steps of the 18th Street subway station in Chelsea Thursday night. The homeless man had been released after a psych exam at Bellevue hours before the murder. Mayor Mamdani wants Bellevue investigated. Health officials in New Jersey keeping close tabs on two people they say were on a flight with someone who got the hantavirus while on that infected cruise ship.
8: State health officials say the two residents were not showing any symptoms as of Thursday and only came across the infected person during air travel, since neither were on the ship. Three passengers who were have died, while the World Health Organization says five others tested positive for the virus and three more are suspected of having it. Levon Putney, WOR News.
7: Will New York ban the practice known as surveillance pricing? There's legislation up for debate in Albany that would do that.
9: Online and brick-and-mortar retailers are using personal data and algorithms to set prices for individuals, which usually result in consumers paying more.
10: It's this dishonest and this predatory practice.
9: State Attorney General Letitia James, she's urging lawmakers to pass the One Fair Price package, which would make surveillance pricing illegal in New York. Beth Finkel is with the AARP.
11: They think they understand what you would be willing to pay. And then, in other words, they rip you off.
9: The legislation would not mean an end to discount and loyalty programs. I'm Scott Pringle, WOR News.
7: MTA Chairman Jan Oliber says negotiations with LIRR unions will continue Monday.
12: Five unions are threatening to walk off the job if they can't reach a deal by next Saturday, May 16th. But Jan Oliber says he believes they're getting close to an agreement.
13: It's time for everyone to get serious about the fact that, you know, if you go on strike for one day, you are literally flushing money down the toilet for your workers. And I don't think these unions really want to do that. We are close enough that we should be able to resolve this.
12: Lieber says the agency has offered new proposals and the unions must now respond. However, unions say they're no closer to a deal. Natalie Migliori, WOR News.
7: The singer Shakira scoring the official song for the upcoming FIFA World Cup.
14: Shakira reclaiming her crown as the undisputed voice of the World Cup. With the 2026 tournament just under a month away, FIFA has officially tapped the Colombian superstar for the game's new anthem. The track is called Die Die, that's Italian for Come On, Come On. This will be Shakira's fourth time performing for the World Cup. Shakira takes the stage in Miami July 1st. Jennifer Pulsoni, WOR News.
7: President Trump will give a commencement speech at a school in our region.
15: President Trump will deliver the keynote address to graduates of the Coast Guard Academy this month. The school, which is located in New London, Connecticut, will hold its 145th commencement exercises on May 20th. It's a return trip for Mr. Trump. He last spoke to the ensigns in 2017 during his first term. Last year, they heard from former Homeland Security Secretary Kristi Noem. Daria Albinger, WOR News.
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7: In sports, the Knicks are now one win from the Eastern Conference Finals. They win in Philadelphia 108-94. Sixth straight playoff win for New York. Jalen Brunson had 33. Mikal Bridges with 23. New York's got a 3-0 series lead. Game 4 tomorrow afternoon. Mets win in Arizona 3-1 in 10 innings. Mark Vientos a homer in the game-winning 10th inning RBI. Yankees blanked in Milwaukee 6-0. Yanks held to 3 hits by 2 Brewer pitchers. Mets and Yanks both with night games tonight and day games tomorrow.
16: Here's your WOR Weather Channel forecast. A rainy Saturday, but a much nicer Mother's Day. A small chance of a shower overnight into sunrise, a low of 53. A good chance of rain and some storms after about 2 p.m. Saturday. Might be some heavy downpours, highs mid-60s. Mother's Day's a lot nicer. Patchy fog early, then partly sunny. Lows in the mid-50s Sunday morning, highs low to mid-70s. I'm meteorologist Mark Thibodeau from the Weather Channel on 710 WOR.
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6: Good morning. I'm Andrew Whitman. College students reporting problems accessing information yesterday after the massive data breach of a system used by thousands of universities, including Rutgers, Princeton, and Columbia.
7: The hacking group Shiny Hunters is claiming responsibility and threatening to leak students' personal data held by the company that runs Canvas. Most students have access again to the software system, but some are reporting problems.
8: All of our study materials, all our resources, our lecture slides, things like that, can't access them right now.
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7: Shiny Hunters is giving schools until May 12th to negotiate a ransom deal before releasing the data. I'm Scott Pringle, WOR News.
6: Big changes on the 7 line. They've already started. 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
10: 7 trains are not running in either direction between Manhattan's 34th Street Hudson Yard stop and Queens' 74th Street Broadway station from late Friday night until early Monday morning. The same stretch will also be out of service over Memorial Day weekend. MTA crews want to finish up flood protection work in the tube under the East River along with some station repairs. The 7 train will also skip the 33rd, 46th, 52nd, and 60th 69th Street stops in Queens during weekdays all this month. And then from Memorial Day through next year, Flushing-bound 7 trains will skip 52nd and 69th to redo the platforms at those stations. Levon Putney, WOR News.
6: The MTA is eyeing the future of the 2nd Avenue subway.
11: MTA Chairman Jana Lieber says he believes Governor Kathy Hochul has approved funding to study how far west the 2nd Avenue subway will actually extend.
12: It is a first step. It is not the final step. And we have not funded the construction, but boy, I think that once we figure out how much money and time it's going to save, it's going to be an appealing project for people to invest in.
11: Lieber says the money will go towards preparation and design work to move it forward, along with the environmental review process. He adds funding for construction is still a couple years off. Natalie Migliori, WOR News.
6: There's plenty to see at the movies this weekend, with Mortal Kombat 2 looking for a $40 million start, but it faces lots of competition.
11: Mortal Kombat 2 is looking for a fight at the box office. The sequel, based on the popular video game series, projected to make between $40 and $45 million in its first weekend in theaters. I could turn a dance floor into a runway. It'll go up against The Devil Wears Prada 2 in its second weekend, as it looks to make between $38 and $42 million elsewhere. Michael,
13: let's take it from the top.
11: Looking to add $35 to $40 million in its third outing. Jennifer Pulsoni, WOR News.
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6: In sports, the Knicks are now one win from the Eastern Conference Finals. They win in Philadelphia 108-94. That's the sixth straight playoff win for New York. Jalen Brunson had 33, Mikal Bridges with 23. New York's got a 3-0 series lead, game 4 tomorrow afternoon. Yanks blanked in Milwaukee 6-0. Yanks held to 3 hits by 2 Brewer pitchers. Mets win in Arizona 3-1 in 10 innings. Mark Vientos a homer and the game-winning 10th inning RBI. 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
16: Here's your WOR Weather Channel forecast. Some rain to begin the weekend, and then things are drying out for Sunday. We'll see a slight chance of rain showers into sunrise, a low of 53. A good chance of rain and thunder Saturday afternoon and evening, high 64. Some evening showers Saturday night, drying up overnight, low 55. Patchy fog early Sunday, then partly sunny, highs mid-70s for Mother's Day. I'm meteorologist Mark Thibodeau from the Weather Channel on 710 WOR.
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5: It's 55 degrees at 5 o'clock. Good morning, I'm Andrew Whitman. Homeless man arrested and charged with murder for pushing a 76-year-old retired kindergarten teacher he did not know down the steps of the 18th Street subway station in Chelsea Thursday night. The homeless man had been released after a psych exam at Bellevue hours before the murder. Mayor Mamdani now wants Bellevue investigated. Health officials in New Jersey keeping close tabs on two people they say were on a flight with someone who got the hantavirus while on that infected cruise ship. College students reporting problems yesterday accessing information after the massive data breach of a system used by thousands of universities, including Rutgers, Princeton, and Columbia. Big changes on the 7-line schedule have already begun, will impact weekends and weekdays and last the rest of this month. Long Island Railroad workers threatening to strike for the first time in 3 decades if a new labor deal isn't reached by next week. Talks will resume Monday. Twin brothers at a private school on Long Island are graduating at the top of their high school class. In sports, Knicks win in Philadelphia. They're one win away from a sweep and a trip to the Eastern Conference Finals. Game 4 tomorrow afternoon down the turnpike. Mets win in extra innings in Arizona. Yankees shutout in Milwaukee. Both series continue tonight.
6: Here's your WOR Weather Channel forecast. A small chance of a shower overnight into sunrise, a low of 53. A good chance of rain and some storms after about 2 p.m. Saturday. Might be some heavy downpours, highs mid-60s. Mother's Day's a lot nicer. Patchy fog early, then partly sunny. Lows in the mid-50s Sunday morning, highs low to mid-70s. I'm meteorologist Mark Thibodeau from the Weather Channel on 710 WOR.
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7: The following is a paid program. 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
8: 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This product is not intended to diagnose, treat, cure, or prevent any diseases.
9: Hello, and welcome once again to Healthline. I'm glad you could join us today. Now, there's some startling information. Years ago, the EPA conducted a study, and listen to this. They sampled tens of thousands of people checking for impurities in their tissue. Do you know what they found? Virtually every single person was contaminated with pesticides, terpenes, solvents, and chemicals. So it's a pervasive issue. Bottom line, it's a toxic world we're living in. The big question is, what are you going to do about it? Well, stay tuned. Dr. Levin has some nutritional insights you're going to want to hear. All right, let me introduce Dr. Neil Levin. Dr. Levin is a wellness consultant. He's a chiropractor, a nutritionist, a longtime product formulator and spokesperson for Purity Products. Dr. Levin, welcome back to the program.
10: Oh, it's great to be here with you today.
9: Hey, you know, I just mentioned it's a toxic world we're living in. The environment is absolutely polluted. And I got to tell you, I'm still shocked by what you sent me. This EPA bat tissue survey that basically shows that we're all contaminated by plastics and solvents, virtually 100% of us in our tissue. It's downright scary stuff, right?
10: Oh, absolutely. This is a scary subject. And as you mentioned, that EPA fat tissue survey, that was done on 33,000 U.S. residents. They found terpenes, plastics, chemicals, solvents in 100% of the samples. So basically, we're all contaminated. Then the Environmental Working Group back in 2006 found that tap water in 42 states is contaminated by more than 140 unregulated chemicals. This is the craziest thing of all. They do studies of umbilical cord blood. They find dozens of chemicals in umbilical cord blood. So, I mean, what are we going to do about this? What are we going to do about this toxic environment to cleanse and detoxify our systems on a daily basis? That's the question.
9: So how do we do that?
10: Well, that's where this next generation organic juice cleanse with our special liver support blend comes in handy, because it has over 30 different superfoods. They nourish all the cells and tissues of your body. You get the vitamins, the minerals, the phytonutrients that we miss when we don't get that 7 to 9 servings a day recommended by the FDA, the USDA of fruits and vegetables. On top of that, because it's USDA certified organic, we're not getting any of the pesticides or herbicides, just all that pure organic produce that supports all our tissues. But on top of that, goes to work supporting the liver in its job of cleansing and detoxifying the system. So you get that cleansing every single day with OJC. On top of that, best news of all today, we're giving away a free bottle of OJC to everybody in the listening audience.
9: Now, Purity isn't saying that their organic juice cleanse can fix everything, but they are saying that it can be a compelling part of the solution. In fact, the organic juice cleanse is one of the hottest products Purity's launched probably in the last 10 years. 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
10: 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If you're the kind of person that's just getting very few or no fruits and vegetables every day, you're probably going to notice the difference the very first day you use it.
9: All right, now, Dr. Levin, it's a toxic world out there, but when it comes to consuming lots of fruits and vegetables to help the body cleanse, to feel healthy, you say don't exacerbate the problem by using fruits and vegetables with pesticides and herbicides. Now, the organic juice cleanse clearly helps in that department, right? I mean, I'm looking at the label. I see organic broccoli, spinach, parsley, barley grass, wheatgrass, raspberries, strawberries, all organic. I mean, this stuff sounds, first of all, delicious and super healthy.
10: Oh, right. I mean, juicing, let's face it, it's a great idea, but I don't like using commercial produce that's laden with pesticides, herbicides, and fungicides. I mean, I want to concentrate up the vitamins, the minerals, the antioxidants, the phytonutrients, but I certainly don't want to concentrate the pesticides, right? And that's why I love this organic juice cleanse, because it's organic juicing without the mess, without the hassle. It tastes great. We're getting the phytonutrients, the antioxidants, the vitamins and minerals from 30 organic superfoods, fruits, vegetables, berries. 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We've done the juicing for you. The greens in Organic Juice Cleanse, they're farm fresh, they're dehydrated at low temperatures, which locks in all of nature's goodness, the vitamins, the minerals, the antioxidants. 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We're talking cruciferous vegetables, deep dark greens, blueberries, strawberries, apples. 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We've done the work for you, and key, this is key, we've done it at low temperatures, locking in all the benefits of these all-star organic superfoods. You simply add water, shake it up in the free shaker cup we're going to give you today, drink it down, it tastes delicious, and then it goes to work helping you.
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10: Well, first of all, we beefed up the scoop size. It's 37% bigger. Mm. So now you're getting more of the energy boosting, revitalizing, cleansing superfoods in every scoop. We added 67% more fiber for improved digestion, elimination, for cleansing and detoxifying. It has the blueberries, the strawberries. We added broccoli, milk thistle to help the liver cleanse and detoxify the system. There's carrots for the eyes, green tea for energy and metabolism, cranberries for the urinary tract. I added acai berry. I added kale, and I've just scratched the surface here. All of these fruits and vegetables and berries specifically chosen for the incredible benefits that they give. You're going to feel better with OJC. You're going to notice it rapidly, especially if you don't get enough fruits and vegetables. And again, everybody in the listening audience today gets a free bottle of Organic Juice Cleanse plus a free shaker cup to help you mix it up into a delicious green smoothie.
9: Now, talk to us about some of the advantages of using OJC versus a regular juicer in terms of the carbs, the sugar, the fiber, and why OJC not only saves time, but it also saves you a lot of money.
10: Right. You know, I was using a juicer for years, and you know what bothered me the most? The cleanup, the mess, the hassle. It takes forever. You've done it before. You know what it's like. Cleaning the produce, cleaning the machine afterwards, it's minimum of 20 minutes. And, you know, if you're juicing, let's say, bananas and grapes, that's going to taste good. But go start juicing the parsley, the celery, the kale, the broccoli, the spinach. It's going to be hard to get that down.
9: Right.
10: How about the sheer cost of juicing?
9: Sure.
10: First, you've got to go out and spend hundreds on a juicer. And then if you're going to go organic and if you're going to juice, I highly recommend that. You know, expect to spend 80, 90 bucks a week on juicing.
9: That's crazy. And another problem with the juicers is you end up throwing away all the fiber and you're concentrating the sugar. That's not good.
10: Oh, no, exactly. And that's one of the dirty little secrets of juicers, you know, the fact that you're throwing away the fiber, and so therefore you're concentrating the sugar. I was in the health food store the other day. I grabbed a bottle of blueberry juice, 110 calories, 26 grams of sugar in one serving. I grabbed a popular pomegranate juice, 150 calories and 31 grams of sugar per serving. That's crazy. And that's because they're removing the fiber in the process that they use. They're concentrating the sugar. What we do is the exact opposite. We're dehydrating the greens at low temperatures. We're maintaining all the goodness. The fiber is there, the phytonutrients, the antioxidants, the vitamins, the minerals, the plant enzymes. It's all there. One serving of Purity's Organic Juice Cleanse is only 45 calories, and that's because all the fiber is still there. Remember, this is made from real organic produce. All we're doing is removing the water at low temperatures, locking in all the goodness. You can taste it. You can taste the organic fruits and vegetables, the berries. You just add water, shake it up in the free shaker cup, get it into your system, and it goes to work helping you.
9: All right. What about the science behind these certified organic super fruits and vegetables found in the organic juice cleanse? What does the science say about getting 7 to 9 servings of fruits and greens per day? How important is that to consume those on a regular basis? And what percentage of us really get enough?
10: I look at my patient base, I would say maybe it's 1 out of 20 that gets 7 to 9. Maybe I'm wrong. Maybe it's 1 out of 50. I rarely see it. And the problem with that is that the science is crystal clear. The studies by the thousands are done and the results are in. Bottom line, if you eat more fruits and vegetables, hopefully 7 to 9 servings a day, you're going to support your focus, your concentration, definitely your energy. Your skin will look better. Helps the eyes, the brain, digestion, elimination. It's going to support your liver in its job of cleansing and detoxifying your system. Also, fruits and vegetables, they're powerfully antioxidant. Plus, they alkalize the body. That's so important. We're all too acid, and that causes leaching of calcium from the bone. So by alkalizing the body, you support your bone health. Listen, if you're a 50-pluser like me, and you've noticed that maybe your energy isn't the same, if this sounds a little bit familiar to you, and you're not getting 7 to 9 servings of fruits and veggies a day, this is one of the main reasons you're feeling this way. And that's where OJC comes in. This is your shortcut. This is the easy way to get those plant vitamins and minerals, the phytonutrients from 30 different superfoods into your system every single day. 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I mean, no one's getting this stuff, right? I mean, no one's getting this. Right. And when you start to add it into your system every day, you flat out feel better. It's a difference you're going to notice, especially if you're one of those people that aren't getting enough fruits and vegetables.
9: 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Now, that's a pretty great offer today. Why are you doing all this?
10: Right. Well, you know, the first thing that my patients say to me when they start using the organic juice cleanse is, Doc, I feel so much better. Doc, I have more energy. So when I think about OJC, I think about energy. And the very next thing that comes to mind when I think about energy is B12, right? 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
9: Right.
10: So just remember.
9: My grandfather did that.
10: Absolutely. It's common. So people that are low on energy, they go, they get that B12, they feel better. 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
9: 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All right, we're back with Dr. Neil Levin. Okay, we talked earlier about this toxic world in which we live. You sent me this list called The Dirty Dozen. Now, this is not the list of actors in that war movie from 50 years ago. This is a list of the 12 most contaminated fruits and vegetables. And let me tell you something. Unfortunately, several of these are in my kitchen right now as we speak. So what can we do about this?
10: I'm thinking about that old war movie with Telly Savalas and Charles Bronson.
9: Sure.
10: It was kind of a scary movie there. But yeah, you're right. I mean, this list is scarier because we're eating these fruits and vegetables on a regular basis. So I'm going to read it right now. This is called the Dirty Dozen List. These are the dirtiest fruits and vegetables in terms of pesticide residues in America. So listen carefully because a lot of these are in your kitchen right now. So we have apples, strawberries, grapes, celery, peaches, spinach, sweet bell peppers, imported nectarines, cucumbers, cherry tomatoes, imported snap peas, and potatoes. Now get this. Every sample of imported nectarines and 99% of the apples tested positive for pesticide residues. The average potato had more pesticides by weight than any other food. A single grape sample had 15 different pesticide residues on it, and samples of celery, cherry tomatoes, imported snap peas and strawberries each had 13 different pesticide residues on them each. Now, I don't want to scare you away from eating more fruits and vegetables. In fact, quite the opposite is true. I've been talking for years now. I've been promoting eating more fruits and vegetables. But the point is, it's so nice that with OJC, the Organic Juice Cleanse, you're getting 30 different organic superfoods. You're getting the cruciferous vegetables, the berries, all the superfoods, and you're getting them organically, the way nature intended, and you're leaving behind what you don't want because it doesn't have any of the pesticides, herbicides, or fungicides.
9: Now, Dr. Levin, we're talking today about Purity's brand new Organic Juice Cleanse, the Berry Surprise Edition. This is their next generation OJC. It's new and improved. Now it has 67% more fiber than their previous OJC, plus a liver detox support blend, along with a mouth-watering array of 25 different organic superfruits and vegetables. So each scoop is packed, but this 67% more fiber, that must really help to keep things moving. Talk to me about it.
10: I like the way you put that. And, you know, let's face it, most of my patients aren't getting nearly enough fiber. In fact, according to the Journal of the American Dietetics Association, only 5% of us are getting enough fiber. And that's a disaster because fiber promotes healthy bowel movements. You know, you need to have a bowel movement at least once a day. That's critical.

0: grass, oat grass, green tea, acai berry, apples, beets. I mean, you even added a liver support blend plus a full 5 grams of fiber. This is quite a list, and it's all organic, right?
1: Oh, yeah. I mean, this is an amazing compilation of nutrients, all carefully chosen for the specific benefits that they deliver. We're talking carrots for the eyes, beets, black currants, digestive enzymes for digestion. I added spirulina and chlorella, those blue-green algae that are super healthy for us. ARP Magazine ranks spirulina as the number one superfood for extending your lifespan, and chlorella supports the liver in heavy metal detoxification. I added flaxseed, important for a man's prostate, good source of omega-3s. Parsley is a great one. It's full of chlorophyll. It's great for the heart and the arteries, but also it fights bad breath. A new one that's new on the list, Sassandra berry, great for energy, powerfully antioxidant, and it's great for sharp focus and concentration. That Sassandra berry is amazing stuff. So the list goes on, and all of them were specifically and carefully chosen. They're all organic. And when you get these superfoods, these organic superfoods into your system every day, it's not subtle, folks. You notice a big difference, especially those of you who get very few fruits and vegetables. You're going to notice a difference the very first day you use it.
0: Now, Dr. Levin, funny thing, a friend of mine wanted to do a juice cleanse and spent probably close to $200 buying one of those in the store with a handful of fresh pressed juices. And I mean, it's a fortune just for a 3-day cleanse. And what do you do after that? Talk about this, and how often do you want people taking OJC, the organic juice cleanse?
1: Right, right. I've seen those online, $200 for a 3-day cleanse. I mean, what the heck are you going to do after that? You do a cleanse once a year or twice a year, and then that's it? I mean, do you breathe in chemicals once or twice a year or every day?
0: Every day.
1: Do you eat foods that have pesticides or herbicides and contaminants once or twice a year or every day?
0: Every day.
1: Every day, right? So cleansing and detoxifying isn't something you do once or twice a year. I mean, like, would you shower once or twice a year?
0: I got a better one. Would you vacuum your house once a year?
1: Exactly. How often do you use OJC? You use OJC every single day because this is a supplement. It fortifies the body. It adds those superfoods, the antioxidants, the phytonutrients, the vitamins and minerals from these super healthy foods. And at the same time, it supports your liver in its job to cleanse and detoxify your system.
0: All right. 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And on top of that, for the first 1,000 callers from today's show, you're going to get a bottle of your awesome B12 energy melts. That's incredible. But Dr. Levin, if there was one thing you wanted our listeners to take away from today's show, what would it be?
1: Well, I guess bottom line, I mean, my patients, I'm sure our listeners, they're just not getting enough fruits and vegetables on a regular basis. I mean, the FDA, the National Cancer Institute, the American Heart Association, they want us getting 7 to 9 servings of fruits and vegetables a day. No one's doing that. And yeah, juicing, this is a popular option and it works great, but let's face it, it's messy. It's a huge hassle. It takes forever. Plus the cost of going out and shopping and buying all that produce, sure, it gets really expensive. And that's what I love about the organic juice cleanse. This is your shortcut. This is juicing made simple. It's the easy way to get these 30 different superfoods we've been discussing here today into your system every single day. So what do you notice? You notice you feel better. You feel supercharged. You feel sharper. And this is going to happen to pretty much everybody out there that tries OJC. On top of that, trust me, it's delicious. You're going to like it. Many of my patients tell me they crave it. They look forward to their organic juice cleanse. 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They taste delicious. You pop one on your tongue, it dissolves, it tastes great. 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
8: Well, hey there, Hidden Nation. So good to see you. Come right into the studio. It's Josh Carey here. It's your Hidden Entrepreneur. Of course, you're tuned in to 710 WOR, the voice of New York. Hidden Nation, I mean it when I say this. I'm here with one of my absolute favorite people. And I know, Jackie, you know this and believe it. It's Jackie Morgan. You know her. You love her. She is an on-air personality. She spent a good part of her career on the air at QVC. You probably saw her there. She's been in the fashion industry forever. And when I say one of my favorite people, let's just say that there might be a show in our future that I'm going to co-host with Jackie. Imagine that.
9: Yay!
8: Good to see you, Jackie.
9: Good to see you too. Thank you for having me here.
8: Let me ask you a question. How much are you enjoying life these days? Is this a good moment of your life? You loving
9: it? Yeah, it's a good moment. I'm not used to not being in front of the camera. You know, that was my life. To be honest with you, well, majority of my life, right? Because I'd be working in front of the camera 5 days a week.
8: Selling on QVC.
9: Selling on QVC. But it was also just being with, you know, I say my friends out there because, you know, they loved seeing me on air. They looked forward to it. So for me, it's a little different these last 3 weeks.
8: You've built an audience, friends, fans, followers, call them what you will, who really engage with you. And I like that you say you liked being on camera because, hey, you know, you're talking to the performer here, bit by the acting bug in eighth grade, been on stage and screen ever since. And here we are behind the mic. I know a lot, a good amount about you, but I never realized that you love being on camera. It serves you.
9: I don't even feel like I'm in people's homes when I was on QVC. It was just, I felt like I was speaking to my friends and I was telling them what to wear and how to wear it and what to style with the garment. But it wasn't that I felt I have to be in front of the camera. I just loved being in their homes, touching them. You know, I'm the real deal. A lot of them would write to me, ask me questions all the time. And you built so many friendships and relationships from being on TV in front of them all the time.
8: You've built real relationships? They're not just one way?
9: No, real relationships. You know, so many people would reach out to me, ask me questions on the garments, on styling, on personal life. A lot of them touched my heart when my father passed away 3 months ago. So many people sent me things, even just a message like, are you okay? We're worried about you. We care about you. So to me, I built, you know, a family around this. I built a friendship around this.
8: When you are on air doing what you do, there's certainly a sales component here. I know do you consider yourself good at sales?
9: Yes, I do. I'm very good. I did sales my whole life, so that's all I know.
8: Was it something you had to learn along the way?
9: No. At a very young age, I was making bracelets and selling them door to door. In college, did sales. I worked at Express at the time and managed that store. I worked at the Coach store. I worked at MTV. I had like 10 jobs in college. Literally, I had a dog walking business.
8: Why? Where? What was the motivation behind that?
9: I love working.
8: You love working?
9: I do.
8: For the sake of working?
9: It's just my therapy. You know, it's my therapy. It keeps me going. I feel great. It's not about the money. You know, in the garment industry, I worked in the fashion side in the garment industry, manufacturing, and I had an offer from 3 jobs, and I went with the lowest paying salary.
8: Because
9: the man who was going to mentor me, I knew he would teach me everything in the business compared to the other two companies. And I chose to do that overpay. And it really helped in my benefit.
8: It did. Because are you saying that when you do that, pay eventually follows?
9: It does. Eventually. You have to work hard. You know, today things are different. Everybody works hard in their own way. But back then, you really had to pound the pavement to make sales. Today, there's social media, so you could touch people a little more easily. But when you wanted to do a sale, you really had to pound that cement out there.
8: When you connect with your audience today, you've been coming into their homes for a few years. What is it about you that they're connecting with?
9: Well, first of all, I'm real. And that's what I get told all the time. They know I'm not an actress. They know I'm not just learning the product and reciting a script because it's live television, right? So you have to, first of all, you have to be careful what you say because we don't edit. You know, right. So many people are like, I could do that job. It's a very hard job because there's a niche for it. You have to be able to storytell. You have to be able to close the deal and you have to be able to touch the customer through a television screen. They're not touching the garment. They're not touching the product. So it takes a real talent to do this.
8: We're talking about live selling on QVC, which I follow Gary Vaynerchuk, Gary V.
9: Yep.
8: And he's been a big proponent these days for live social selling. You could do it on the apps, on TikTok, on whatnot.
9: Yep.
8: You see this as a future?
9: Oh, QVC was the lead in all of this. I mean, you know, they still are the lead, in my opinion, but for the younger generations, you have TikTok, you have Poshmark has lives. And it's amazing. You don't even have to have a storefront, your own business. You could just go in your closet and sell your garments and make, you know, a salary off of that, which I think is fascinating. But you have to be real and you have to know your inventory. You have to know your product.
8: What does that mean? Yeah.
9: I can't just give you flowers to sell, and then you don't study the flowers. You don't know anything about it is to be a gardener or the tools you use or, the type of flowers or the colors that will change or what season it's for. So I'm a garment person, right? I call it, I'm a garmento. I'm from the garment center, the good old garmento.
8: Okay.
9: And that's what we would call it. And I know there everything there is to know about a garment and the construction and the fabrics and the yarns. And I worked with a team of designers, about 20 of them. And, you know, designers' heads are up in the clouds. You know, they're couture. They want to make something that the average person won't wear. So I would have to take their little brains down to the earth and say, listen, this isn't what mass market would wear. Let's tweak it. Mm-hmm. And I'd shop all over the world to bring back trends and color directions, for our team to then put product into work and then manufacture it and then sell it to all the retailers.
8: So you were on air selling product. Now it's more accessible through other means, like we said. For the listener who wants to do this, is it for anybody? Could anybody really get to a point? And what steps do they take?
9: Well, first of all, I always say, if you're not passionate about what you do, then you're going to be working every day, right? But if you're passionate about your job and you love your job, you're not going to work a day in your life. And I truly believe that. And that's why you say to me, oh, you like to work. It's not that I like to work.
8: Yeah, I'm the same way.
9: I love what I do. Yeah. So whether it's behind the scenes or in front of the camera, I've been in retail. I've been on the manufacturing side. I've been on the merchandising side. I've even been on the tech side of selling voice technology, you know, for voice shopping. I've been on all aspects. And my last stop on this whole side of fashion was in front of the camera selling. And that was, you know, to me, it closed the book of every area you could think of when it came to retail and manufacturing.
8: It seems like the person who wants to get into this has one of two motivating drivers. They either have inventory accessible in their house or that they know they can get, and or they say, I want to make money. Or they say, I want the audience. I want to be in front of the camera.
9: And when you are in front of the camera and you're in, it's national television. So you're in millions of houses. You know, I had a woman write me and she said, I'm so upset. You know, I watch Jackie with you every day. Her husband, this is her husband telling her that they want me to come back to QVC because they're so used to watching me on television. I had another woman tell me that she has me on as background noise because my voice is calming. I don't think it's calming, but she said it's calming. But I was like, you know, to hear this, you touch so many people. And it's not even about the garments and the shopping. Of course, that comes with it. But it's about being you and being real. And people can relate to me.
8: Is that a skill? I imagine that you've acknowledged it as a trait you have. So you've leaned into it and led with it. But is that something that, like, the person listening says, what is that? How do I be real?
9: I think you just have to be yourself. Don't put it on an act. Don't have a phony laugh. Don't have a phony smile. I think you just need to be yourself. With me, it's what you see is what you get. And, you know, I work with a man named Gary Gobin, and he said, Jackie, you're a natural because you're real. You know your product too, so that's a plus, right?
8: Necessary.
9: You come from that background. That is 100% plus. But you're just real and relatable. And that's what I hear all the time.
8: Yeah, and you've gotten the fan mail. You've gotten the feedback. What's been some of the greatest pieces of feedback that come to mind?
9: Oh, you know, there's so many people who have lost someone in their lives. And they say, you know, Jackie, you brighten up my day when I see you on air. You make me so happy. You have such a nice smile, you know, and they're lonely. Mm. You know, they're lonely and they've lost someone. And, you know, this makes me so happy to be able to touch the customer through social media, through a television, through a direct message on, you know, Facebook. It really is something so gratifying. It really is. I know it sounds, you know, you're like, well, Jackie, you don't even know them. Well, I do. I'm getting to know them.
8: Yeah. You, and speaking of getting to know them, here they are getting to know you. You are, like me, born and raised in the great Garden State,
9: yay,
8: New Jersey.
9: Jersey girl. Yeah.
8: You spent almost, I love it, you've spent almost two decades, like me, in New York City.
9: Yep, city that never sleeps.
8: I think it's the greatest city in the world. And now you, you're like me, you're back in Jersey raising a family. But you spent time in New York, as great as it was. We have to touch on you. You had a very direct incident with 9/11.
9: Yes, I did. I lived across the street.
8: Really?
9: From one of the towers.
8: Oh, wow.
9: And I was working at MTV at the time, interning there through school. I was an RA, which means that you are responsible for taking care of the students on the floor. So we were in a regular apartment building with tenants, and then one floor was designated to students.
8: First of all, before 9/11, that, I mean, how perfect, right? You're across the street from there. What a great...
9: It was a great, location. My apartment was too good to be true for a college student. I was about to go to MTV that morning and I saw it happen where, the first plane hit and my building shook and there was, pieces of flames coming down and unfortunately body parts too.
8: Unbelievable. What else happened?
9: So I had to get all the students out because to me, whether you work at McDonald's or you work as a VP at a company, you have a responsibility and you need to follow it. So I grabbed my keys and I know this is a little silly, but I didn't even have a bra, nothing. I literally grabbed my keys and my roommate wanted to put on flip-flops and I said, we're getting attacked. I just knew it. I had a weird feeling and I told her, put your sneakers on. We have to run.
8: You felt something.
9: I felt something. I am a Pisces and I'm very intuitive.
8: Okay.
9: You know, we all have capabilities of being a little psychic.
8: Sure.
9: Right. We have intuition.
8: Yeah.
9: But, some people have the gift of a little more than others and I truly feel things and then they happen.
8: So you said, this is not good. Let's go.
9: I was like, let's go get your sneakers on. Don't put on your flip flops. And her name was Jessica. And she had asthma. Mm. So with everything happening, so I had to get all the students out of their rooms. Some were coming back from a nightclub. Another group of students had kittens. I was like, you're not allowed to have kittens. Let's go. Like, get out of here. My partner in crime, George, he was going for his master's. And I was going for my undergrad and he wasn't on premise. He was down by the South Street Seaport. So he was on the other side. And I was responsible for every student to get them out. And then I finally got them out, but the door was locked and I couldn't open the door to the outside. It was like my adrenaline was pumping. So I pushed it open and now the students are not listening to me and they're running. They're not listening to me. But the girl, my roommate and another woman stood by my side and I didn't know if I should be outside with the crowd or inside for shelter. And all of a sudden, it was like a movie of slow motion, literally, where the building came down. Like, it was slow motion. Like, it was, I felt like you didn't have time to think, but when I look back, I was like, wow, it was slow motion how this building came down. And I jumped back in the building, held the door open, inhaled all the white debris, and now I can't see because my eyes are burning. And I ran across down the hallway and I came outside and it was white everywhere. Like white.
8: You were that close.
9: I was covered in white dust. Like you couldn't see my eyes.
8: Yeah.
9: And I remember trying to run, but the woman I was with had asthma. So I felt bad and I waited for her because I didn't want to leave her. But in my head, I was like, I need to get out of here. Like I'm going to die. But I waited, of course. And then she came with me and we ran down into another building and all of us were in a circle holding our hands, praying. And there was a baby crying and a woman came around with like paper towel trying to clean our eyes. And then all of a sudden the cops came in and said, you got to get out of here. They're going to bomb this place next. And everybody started running. And now I'm running for my life and I hear jets flying over my head and I don't know where I'm running to. And in my head, I'm like, I'm dying today. Like my grandfather survived the Holocaust. And I remember him telling me like, you don't understand what it was like unless you were there. And I get that because Spielberg did like an interview for him and he didn't want to talk in front of us about it. So, but my point is you don't understand. Like I was running and I said to myself, I'm going to die today. Like they're going to shoot down at me. They're going to shoot bullets, whatever, missiles down at me. long story short, they wanted me to go to the Statue of Liberty. I refused to go because in my head, I'm like, that's the next place they're going to bomb. And I hate to say this, but I didn't want to take water from anyone. I was paranoid.
8: Sure.
9: And crazy. They had me go on a ferry with my roommate to Jersey City. And then we were in Jersey City. And to sum it up, a man came up to me and he goes, where are you going? I said, wherever you're going.
8: Right. I don't know.
9: I don't know. I said, and he goes, I'm going to Union City. I said, I don't care. I'll come. And he put 30 of us in his pickup truck. He was a volunteer and took us all to the hospital near Union City.
8: Isn't that amazing? What,
9: amazing.
8: Looking back on it, now you have perspective, what did that change in you?
9: Well, I'm very aware of my surroundings, I'll tell you that. When I used to be in my own little head, but now I look where I am on the streets.
8: To your benefit.
9: To my benefit. If I'm in the Lincoln Tunnel, I'm looking at where I could escape if I had to. I know this sounds a little crazy, but this is life, right? You become a little paranoid. And it makes you really appreciate life because you're like, I could have been one of the people that are no longer here.
8: That's right. So you have an appreciation day in and day out for what you're doing. Now it makes sense connecting on TV, on camera, on social media, helping the people that you've helped and created these relationships with. There's a direct connection there.
9: Yeah, there is. You know, I've never thought about it like that, but there definitely is. Life is hard, no matter what type of life you have. You know, and people went through so many experiences, and it could be an experience that I might not find hard, but to them it's hard. So I could sympathize with people, you know, and that's what I think also is real about me as well. I'm easy to talk to.
8: With that easy to talk to, you're easy to watch on TV, on camera, on social. What are you doing next? Where does Jackie go? What's on the horizon?
9: I think there's going to be a podcast in the works. Not I think, I know. Just more about real talk, everyday life, situations, topics, interviewing people that we want to know more about. I think that's in the works right now. And I hopefully will like to be in front of the camera as well, whether it's, you know, live shopping on a morning news show or live shopping back at QVC. I don't know. You know, right now, I'm being honest, We don't know where I'm going to end up as far as in front of the camera.
8: If I use the word performance, that's what you, I know you're being real and relatable, but is there a performance aspect to everything you do?
9: Well, of course, there has to be, right? You're in sales, so there has to be a performance if you're doing live television shopping. You can't not close the deal. You can't have a low sales base. But the customer, like I said, you have to know your product and the customer has to believe in what you're saying. And, you know, everyone today, because they have access to social media and Google, they could tell if you're not being real. They could tell if you're not telling the truth. It's just right there at your fingertips.
8: And I know that you also take pride in listening to your audience and not only communicating back, but what do they want from you?
9: They want to see more styling tips. They want to see more cosmetic tips about makeup and applying more, more about beauty. And I'll be honest, like clothing. That's what they want to see. And then they want to just hear me. You know, they miss me. So I get this every day, Josh. I wake up to so many direct messages in my Facebook. My clientele is really on Facebook.
8: Okay.
9: Some are on Instagram. Wow. But they're mainly on Facebook. And I wake up every day asking me, what am I doing? When am I coming back? Keep us posted. For me, I'm not the best with social media. I'll be honest. Like the whole TikTok is new for me.
8: Okay.
9: I have to learn that aspect of it.
8: Fair.
9: I'm 47. I'm not old, but I'm not super young either. So I'm learning these things. I'm learning how to make these reels and these videos and, you know, making it easier for the customer to see me, but it's hard.
8: So Facebook, Hidden Nation, look up Jackie Morgan. It's under that, right? That's
9: yeah.
8: The name it's under on Facebook. And you're starting to dabble on, I know you do Instagram and some TikTok. giving your audience this. You mentioned a show. I'm going to do everything I can to make that happen because I know
10: It's you.
8: This is certainly the next evolution for who you are.
9: You know, people are always like, you're a personality. Like, you're funny. You're fun to watch. You know, you're just outgoing. You're smile. And I could be having the worst day, right? But when you smile, it just makes everything better. I know that sounds crazy, but you could be walking down the street. I don't know you. And if I just say hi or say something kind, and you could be in your head having the worst day ever, but I just said hi to you, it may make you smile and you'll feel automatically better.
8: Tell me what you want from this show that your audience is just going to love. What do you see for it?
9: You mean the future podcast?
8: Oh, yeah.
9: I think that talking about real situations that everyone, my audience, you, me, go through, and just talking about whether it's health, whether it's death, whether it's fashion, whether it's styling tips, whether it's dating, right? We spoke about that. You know, just what we wake up and live on an everyday basis, and then bringing in some people to join in on this.
8: That's right. You said dating. What about it?
9: Well, you know, I said to you, I have a lot of friends that live in the city that are single, beautiful women, and they go to this matchmaker that's a woman. And I was like, why would you ever go to a woman to give you advice?
8: A woman going to a woman doesn't make sense.
9: It does not make sense. We need to go to a man. A man will tell you how they really feel. A man will tell you, oh, you wear too much makeup, or you look too heavy in that top, or why are you getting advice from a woman? It's just, they think like us. Men and women don't think alike. So we need to go to a man and get advice so then he could tell us how to act on our date, what to wear, what should we change. You know, that's what I feel.
8: So if you're going to a matchmaker, you want someone like me to say, look, this is, I got to be real, because this is what we as the male species really think about this.
9: Yes, because listen, I'll put on a top and my husband's like, that doesn't look so great on you. And I'm like, thanks. I mean, I'm married 18 years, so he could say that. But then if I was actually putting that top on to go meet somebody new and the man thinks I look terrible in it or it makes me look heavier, or I want advice from a man. I don't want advice from a woman.
8: So you think that the woman is, she may not be able to see it the same, or maybe?
9: No, we see it the same. Like what I'm wearing, she'll be like, oh my God, you look so cute.
8: Right.
9: But instead he'll be like, no, you look like a fat pig. Right. So like, I'm being honest, like my husband will say, don't wear this. I don't want advice. So I don't understand that. Like my friends spend tons of money on matchmakers that are women. And I'm like, first of all, you're taking advice from a woman. Secondly, they're not married.
8: What do they say? What do they say? They're not married. Right.
9: So that's the red flag right there. I hate to say it.
8: What do your friends say when you bring this up?
9: No, they're like, you have a point, but we don't have any. We haven't found any men matchmakers.
8: Is that right? Are there little to none?
9: Maybe this is your future.
8: Yeah. Or are they my future? Right. If I'm looking for another job, another career, yeah, I'm going to deliver. Believe me, I'd love to be a matchmaker, actually. Now that you say it, I'd be good at it. You know what I said the other day? I was at Great Adventure recently. And you know how they have those costume characters?
9: Yes.
8: Yeah. I would love for a day. I want to be Bugs Bunny.
9: Really?
8: Yes.
9: Why?
8: I'm a performer, right? So I love people. I just want to be in that costume.
9: You want to be in that costume.
8: I want to be in that costume.
9: You want to be where you can't breathe.
8: Well, yeah, I'm sure I know they got air. They got fat. Yes. I want to do it for a day. I don't know why. It just seems fun. It seems like I'd love it.
9: Okay, I have no desire to ever do that.
8: I'm sure you
9: just want to sing and perform.
8: I love people. I love engaging in these interesting scenarios and conversations. I want to be a costume character
9: for
8: a day, and maybe if I like it, for the weekend.
9: We're going to have to make that happen then.
8: Can we?
9: We can.
8: How can we make it happen?
9: We'll figure it out. We'll make that happen.
8: I want to make it happen. We'll make a theme
9: park.
8: I don't want to do, I don't want to be the ones where I buy the costume on Amazon and then just go to like a kid's birthday party.
9: Okay, that's a great profession. That's a great profession if you have it.
8: Sure.
9: You know, if you're into that.
8: I want to do a professional theme park experience.
9: But would you do Times Square?
8: That's not regulated or professional, right? That's just me.
9: What's wrong with that? No, you'd be in a costume.
8: Because it's... What? Oh, yeah?
9: Yeah.
8: That's a very good... Yeah, would I do... Okay. For some reason, my gut is telling me, don't do Times Square. It's not the same. Could I do Great Adventure? I know I can't do Disney. I mean, God forbid.
9: I honestly cannot believe this is what you want to do.
8: For a day. Or
9: okay,
8: a week.
9: No, stick with the matchmaking.
8: Yeah, right. That's what it was. Stick with the matchmaking. Well, there you go, yeah. Hidden Nation. Maybe that's a preview of what the show is. But I love it because I would love to do matchmaking for a little while. I love dating and relationships. I love that whole thing. I love the whole dynamic between men and women. What makes us tick? Quick question. When you tell your friends, hey, you should be going to a matchmaker with a guy, could he be a gay guy or does he have to be straight?
9: No, he could be a gay guy.
8: He could?
9: Yeah, he could. What? What's wrong with that?
8: Well, but then is the,
9: no,
8: so the perspective
9: still
8: is still
9: different.
8: The same?
9: Really? One of my best friends is gay and he thinks completely different.
8: Well, there you go, Hidden Nation. Thinking completely different. Jackie Morgan, absolute love you. It's Josh Carey, your hidden entrepreneur with Jackie Morgan here, right on 710 WOR, the voice of New York.
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13: My name is Joel, and I came to St. Jude Children's Research Hospital in December of 1987 to be treated for osteosarcoma, which is bone cancer. 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So thank you so much.
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25: It's 54 degrees at 6 o'clock. Good morning, I'm Bill Tripper. Virginia Democrats are asking the state Supreme Court to halt its ruling blocking the new congressional map from taking effect. The Speaker of Virginia's House of Delegates and others have filed a motion that asks for a stay in the ruling. They also plan to appeal to the U.S. Supreme Court. Democrats were seeking a map designed to give the party up to four new House seats,
0: But Friday's ruling now delivers a major boost for Republicans as they defend their narrow House majority in the midterm elections. Multiple investigations are underway after a deadly attack outside of a Manhattan subway station. It happened 9:30 Thursday night. Police say Ramel Burke didn't know the 76-year-old retired kindergarten teacher that he attacked. The homeless man allegedly pushed Ross Falzone down the stairs leading to the 18th Street subway station in Chelsea. Falzone died of a brain injury and fractured spine. Burke was arrested for the murder on Friday. The 32-year-old had been at Bellevue Hospital for a psych exam hours before that attack. Mayor Mamdani wants an investigation into his release. The police investigation is also continuing. The Port Authority of New York and New Jersey this week launched a new year-long trial of drone delivery over the East River, with the aim of creating a new way to shuttle small parcels, including medical devices, between Manhattan and Brooklyn. James Greenway, a remote pilot with the UK-based Sky Sports Drone Service, is helping to run the trial, and he outlines what they hope to achieve with the trial.
1: This is a pretty modest trial that we're going to focus on 1 year over one very specific corridor. But a six-minute flight on a drone could take away a 30-minute trip that a cargo van might otherwise need.
0: Starting this weekend, subway riders who take the 7 line are going to see some changes. Levon Putney has more.
2: 7 trains are not running in either direction between Manhattan's 34th Street Hudson Yard stop and Queens' 74th Street Broadway station from late Friday night until early Monday morning. The same stretch will also be out of service over Memorial Day weekend. MTA crews want to finish up flood protection work in the tube under the East River along with some station repairs. The 7 train will also skip the 33rd, 46th, 52nd, and 69th Street stops in Queens during weekdays all this month. And then from Memorial Day through next year, Flushing-bound 7 trains will skip 52nd and 69th to redo the platforms at those stations.
0: Consumer sentiment is at a new record low. The University of Michigan's early reading of the month of May slipped 3.2% from April's record low. Inflation fears were the primary factor driving the drop as gas prices soared due to the Iran war. The survey chief economist noted concerns about high prices and buying conditions were driving the downward trend in sentiment. The inflation outlook actually eased slightly. Some rescued beagles are now getting new lives across the tri-state region. Andrew Whitman has the details.
3: The dogs were part of a group of 1,500 beagles given up this week by a research facility in Wisconsin. They had all lived in confinement before their sale to animal groups, which had protested the facility. The dogs would have all been used for medical research. Some of the beagles were sent to animal rescue groups in Westchester County, others to centers in New Jersey, and more went to Paws of War in Smithtown, Long Island. That group will give the beagles to veterans and first responders.
0: The Tribeca Film Festival is offering free screenings in Hudson Yards next month, including a Billy Joel documentary. Liz Warner has more.
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21: 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It also explores the history of the stadium and its home team, the Mets. This and the Best of Tribeca Shorts, among a number of films that will be shown next month on the outdoor screen in the public square and gardens.
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0: In sports, the Knicks are now just one win away from the Eastern Conference Finals. They beat Philadelphia 108-94. Game 4 tomorrow afternoon. Baseball action, the Mets win in Arizona 3-1 in 10 innings. The Yankees blanked Milwaukee 6-0.
6: Here's your WOR Weather Channel forecast. An area of low pressure is going to result in showers and storms for the start of the weekend on this Saturday, with an afternoon high near 66. Rain should taper off this evening with fog later tonight at a low in the mid-50s. Tomorrow, after some dry weather early, there may be a late afternoon shower with a high of 77, and a cooler Monday with scattered showers and a high in the low 60s. I'm meteorologist Jeff Marr.
0: 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Bulletins at once. Wake up with Curtis Lewa and Larry Menti in the morning, 6 to 10 a.m. on Monday. I'm Bill Trefiro on 710 WOR.
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7: John Feel is an American hero. Not only was he at the site of the 9/11 attacks, working to clear the rubble and bring back New York, he then dedicated his life to work for other first responders who suffered and died long after that day because of the toxic stew that filled the air. Now John has a new book, I Will Follow You Anywhere, and he joins us now. John, first of all, congratulations on the book.
8: Well, one, thank you for having me again, and thank you. You know, Larry, I went to therapy for years not to be called a hero, so I appreciate that, but that's reserved for those who perished that day and those who got sick and died. You know, the book, it's not an autobiography. There's nothing pretentious about it. It's just facts about 12, 13, 14 people who got sick from their heroic actions, and then they join me in D.C., and I interact with them throughout the book. But at the end of each chapter is the recipe on how to get legislation passed at the state, local, or federal level. And, you know, while the book's going to make you laugh, cry, get mad, and want to take action, we give you the blueprint and the recipe on how we passed 20 pieces of legislation. And I hope whoever reads this takes action.
7: Yeah, I know you don't like the term hero, but I can't think of anyone else that fits better because of the way you fought for people over the years. And you watched people die. I mean, I remember when I was taking bus trips with you down there, and then I would get word that someone on the bus that I got to know had died. I can imagine what you went through in therapy, because you were fighting for people, you were trying to save lives, and then you had people in Washington. I remember when you were down there and how frustrated you got.
8: Yeah, you know, over the last 25 years, the pain, the suffering, the agony, the grief, the destruction, the carnage, there's no unit of measure for that. There's no way to measure that. And it's not just myself. It's the tens of thousands of others who experience what I have. And we have no measurement, teaspoon, measuring cup to offer anything for all of that other than humanity and compassion. And, you know, my resolve and my belief is that we're all treated equal, and give of yourself so somebody else doesn't suffer. And, you know, one thing led to another, and here we are 25 years later. But the book is, for me personally, it's cleansing. It's to ensure that the facts were told, but it's also for my journey home, because I haven't been home in 25 years. And it's also for the people that read this book to know that it wasn't just John Stewart or John Field. There was a handful of people dedicated, they put aside their own illnesses and fought for the masses, and I pray people read it.
7: You must recount in the book, you brought up John Stewart, and he was amazing in what he did with you and how he took on Congress along right by your side. How did he get involved?
8: You know, back in 2010, I'll do it quick. John asked me to come on his show, and I said, I'd love to if I ever write a book. and I said, I can't. I'm on my way to D.C. We have 2 days to get the bill passed. And he goes, well, okay, well, give me four guys, and I'm assuming you're worth four guys, and I'll put them on the show tonight. And we stayed in touch ever since, and we became a working relationship into a friendship, and now I can call him my brother. And he's truly, people look at him as an A-list celebrity. I look at it as somebody who cares with no agenda.
7: You say you tell the stories of 13 people in the book. Mm-hmm. Can you briefly share one of them with us that you wanted to highlight?
8: Yeah, I mean, Lieutenant Michael O'Connell, just a top-notch guy, suffers from sarcoidosis, lost his job at the FDNY. He was lost. He didn't know what to do with his life. He joined us. He went to D.C. with us. He worked himself up through the ranks of what we considered a small army when we went to D.C. And now he's my number one team leader. What I love about these men and women? You know, back in 2019 when we got the legislation passed and we had to go back to D.C., and I asked my team leader, Rich Palmer, I said, Rich, ask the guys if they want to go back to D.C. And I figured like half of them would say, no, John's this, John's that, John. You know, I know I'm tough. But every one of them said yes. And every one of them got their VCF award. Every one of them basically were millionaires because they lost their careers because of their cancers and their COPDs and their oxygen tanks and their wheelchairs. Some of them even died shortly after that. But they all said yes to go back to D.C., and that shows you the type of people they were. And these are the people that need that title, heroes.
7: Well, John, I know you hate to talk about yourself. I got to know that about you over the years. But do you recount your time at 9/11 on the pile?
8: Yeah, my story's so small and insignificant and pale. And, getting hurt didn't define me. 11 weeks in the hospital, losing half a foot. None of that defines me. You know, the day my mother passed away, I got a chance to talk to her. And she said, John, you're going to be famous one day, but you're going to be as famous as you want to be. And then you're going to write a book. And she forecasted, and my mother died in 2006. I was only doing this for about 2 years. And she knew more than I did now. So here we are. I don't really reminisce much, because there's so much more work we have to do to ensure that the 152,000 people in the World Trade Center Health Program continue to get the benefits that they deserve and be able to file a claim to get compensated for their illnesses. This is, there's a big difference, Larry, between advocacy and activism. Advocacy is like 2 hours a night on the weekend, a Saturday afternoon. You stand and hold this line at a rally. But activism, that's 24/7. You have to apologize for missing important days, anniversaries, holidays, and you have to be committed. And I've been doing a lot of apologizing lately.
7: Well, the book is called I Will Follow You Anywhere by John Feel, the head of the Feel Good Foundation and a 9/11 responder. Can you get it now? Is it on Amazon?
8: It's on Amazon. It's on Bambella. It's on Barnes & Noble. And it's coming out September 1st. And if anybody wants me to sign it, my autograph's not worth much, but I will sign it for them.
7: Oh, I'm sure you're going to get a lot of requests. Thank you so much, John Feel. The book, once again, is I Will Follow You Anywhere. There's a lot of stories out there. I know from John, this is a story worth reading. Thanks so much, John.
8: I appreciate it, Larry. Thank you. And keep the chin up, keep the chest out, and be proud of what you're doing.
7: Thank you, sir.
8: Peace.
7: When we come back, get ready for Roomba pets for your home. Rich DeMuro explains what they are next as we continue Saturday morning and the best of Curtis Sliwa and Larry Menti in the morning.
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27: Rich, as you know, in the past when we've done this segment, I'm getting nauseous. I'm like the last Mohican on MySpace.com. And I realized that Ask.com has shut down after 30 years. Say it ain't so. Say it ain't so, Rich. 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
1: I mean, look, if you're still using MySpace, I bet you're liking Ask.com as well, but you got to stop using it, Curtis. You got to switch to something more modern. 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Or who are we kidding, actually? It's all about ChatGPT these days. But yes, you are the bearer of bad news. Ask Jeeves, which was Ask.com, has formally shut down, yes, on May 1st. It is over after 30 years. And here's what's so ironic about this. Ask Jeeves, Ask.com, when it first came out, I remember the day, it was so revolutionary because their whole pitch was that you could ask questions and get answers. The problem was the answers were not very good. And they were never very good, even at the beginning. It was just kind of a fun website. Anyway, Google launched a couple years after this and just, decimated this website, but somehow it kept going for 30 years. I don't know how, but it's gone.
7: It is so funny that that is so ridiculous now that that was the thing they were promising when you people are going and just asking their phones thing and getting the information right away. But I wanted to talk about another thing with AI. This Meta using AI to spot underage users. My spidey senses went up because they are portending this is really a good cause. We're gonna try to make sure that underage users don't see the content that you don't want them to see. But at the same time, doesn't that mean that they're deciding the ages on all of us?
1: Yes, they are. And this is not, I mean, Google's doing similar things. I mean, every company, you know, the last thing these companies want is any sort of formal regulation, right? That's really what they're up against. So they keep coming out and saying, yes, we're doing stuff to try to make sure kids are safe on our platforms when

0: due to artificial intelligence, in which you can upload a childhood photo, let's say for me at this birthday party that I hated for myself, and a current photo. And they, what do? They merge it? And it's become very popular.
1: Yeah, this is a trend happening online. And it's mostly because ChatGPT is trying to compete with Google. You know, Google is kind of like the AI image generation king at this point. But ChatGPT is like, not so fast. We just upgraded our image generation to 2.0. And so try this. And so people started uploading their, like you said, the young picture of themselves and the current picture. And then you put in what's called the prompt, which you tell it what to do. And it's, in this case, you say, you know, put us at the same table with a birthday cake in the middle. Make us looking at each other. Make the photos look the same. And I'm not kidding. I did this yesterday and you do get the feels when you look at this picture, because here's your young self. So much potential, so many things you want to do in this world, and then your current self, which, you know, maybe you did all those things, maybe you didn't, but they're facing each other. And so it's really interesting to see that come together, obviously, because of AI. So if you want that prompt, by the way, I do have it on my website. You can get that by tapping the star up at the top, and I'll give you exactly what to type in. But just be prepared for all the feels, you know what I mean?
2: I'm going to do this, Curtis. Bring in that photo of your birthday self, and we're going to do this. Because I've seen this all over. People are doing it's really big for graduations. So they're taking their kindergarten graduation picture and their college graduation picture, and they have them look, you know, you're looking at your younger self. It's actually pretty cool.
3: I like the ones where they take babies and make them dance.
2: Oh, yeah, exactly.
3: I can't get enough of that.
0: I can't get over the fact
1: that...
0: Go ahead, Rich.
1: No, I'm just saying the weird thing is that it makes you look at yourself. Like, when do you ever, like, look at your younger self?
2: Yeah.
1: Like, that's what really gets you when you look at this picture, because that's what the AI is doing, is it's, like, physically changing you to, like, look at your older self and your younger self. That's what's so, like, unique about this.
2: Mm-hmm.
0: You know, there is an issue that has brought together the right and the left. About 50% of both groups are very suspicious of the growing impact of artificial intelligence, especially in terms of wiping out good-paying white-collar jobs. We see that with Coinbase. I guess they're the largest company dealing with Bitcoin. I call it crime coin. They're laying off 15% of their staff, and they say it's all because AI is showing us a new way to do things. Is this going to be happening over and over and over with all these tech businesses?
1: I think so. And let's put it this way. In the past 2 or 3 weeks, we've had 2 major companies, and there are many others. Snapchat was the other in recent memory, where they are now calling out AI specifically. You know, when AI first started, companies were saying, we're laying off people, but it's not due to AI. It's just because of efficiencies. Now they're saying, no, it's because of AI. So Coinbase is the latest, like you said, 14% of their workforce. And they said AI is letting engineers build products in days that used to take weeks. And what does that mean? You don't need as many people working on these projects. He called it an inflection point, not just for Coinbase, but for every company, because AI continues to reshape the entire workforce. And if you've used it, you know it can do things a lot faster than humans in certain circumstances. You may not need as many people to do those jobs.
3: Yeah, I keep hearing this, and the jobs report comes out, and it keeps going up. It just came out again today, and it tripled, 178,000. So I'm going to wait to see it. It doesn't seem like it's happening yet.
0: Rich DeMuro, Rich on Tech, Sunday nights exclusively here from 8 to 11 on WOR.
3: We'll be right back.
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8: Welcome back. Medicaid fraud is rampant across the country. As we speak, there are federal investigations in New York. We'll give you the latest after the news.
9: Good morning. I'm Bill Trafiro. Multiple investigations are underway after a deadly random attack outside of a Manhattan subway station. Andrew Whitman has more.
10: It happened around 9:30 Thursday night. Police say Ramel Burke didn't know the 76-year-old retired kindergarten teacher he attacked. The homeless man just pushed Ross Falzone down the stairs leading to the 18th Street subway station in Chelsea. Falzone died of a brain injury and fractured spine. Burke was arrested for the murder Friday. The 32-year-old had been at Bellevue Hospital for a psych exam hours before the attack. Mayor Mamdani wants an investigation into his release. The police investigation is also continuing. Andrew Whitman, WOR News.
9: The U.S. military says it struck two Iranian-flagged oil tankers in the Strait of Hormuz that were trying to get around the U.S. naval blockade. U.S. Central Command says the empty tanker was hit by a Navy F/A-18 fighter jet for violating the blockade of Iranian ports. A ceasefire is reportedly still in effect between the two countries. President Trump says his administration is still waiting for a response from Iran about a proposed memorandum of understanding to end the war. Despite a better-than-expected jobs report on Friday, there is growing concern about what is being called an affordability crisis driven by food, energy, and housing costs that may be outpacing wage growth. In New York City, a rent freeze is now a possibility for nearly a million rent-regulated apartments following a preliminary vote Thursday from the city's Rent Guidelines Board. A building owner who did not want to share his name says a rent freeze will make it harder to maintain buildings.
11: Rents, unfortunately, have to match expenses.
9: To New Jersey, where health officials say they're keeping close tabs on two residents who were on a flight with someone infected with the Hanta virus while on the MV Hondius cruise ship. Levon Putney has more.
12: State health officials say the two residents were not showing any symptoms as of Thursday and only came across the infected person during air travel, since neither were on the ship. Three passengers who were have died, while the World Health Organization says five others tested positive for the virus and three more are suspected of having it.
9: The MTA is eyeing the future of the Second Avenue subway. Natalie Migliori has that story.
13: MTA Chairman Janet Lieber says he believes Governor Kathy Hochul has approved funding to study how far west the Second Avenue subway will actually extend.
14: It is a first step. It is not for the final step. And we have not funded the construction. But boy, I think that once we figure out how much money and time it's going to save, it's going to be an appealing project for people to invest in.
13: Lieber says the money will go towards preparation and design work to move it forward, along with the environmental review process. He adds funding for construction is still a couple years off. Natalie Migliori, WOR News.
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9: In sports, the Knicks are up 3-0 in their series against Philadelphia. They beat them last night 108-94. Game 4 is tomorrow afternoon. Baseball action. The Mets won in Arizona 3-1. It took 10 innings, however. Meanwhile, the Yankees shut out Milwaukee 6-0. Both New York teams continue their series tonight, both with night games tonight, day games tomorrow.
16: Here's your WOR Weather Channel forecast. Temperatures will trend warmer to Mother's Day tomorrow before a cooler Monday. For this Saturday, there will be showers and thunderstorms developing with an afternoon high of 66. Rain tapers off this evening with fog later tonight and a low down to 55. Tomorrow, dry early, and then some late-day showers may pop up with a high of 77, and scattered showers on Monday with a high in the low 60s. I'm meteorologist Jeff Marr.
9: 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I'm Bill Trefiro on 710 WOR.
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8: Welcome back. There have been several arrests in Minnesota for several billion dollars of Medicaid scheme that may end up with charges for a sitting congresswoman, Ilhan Omar. Now there's been a nationwide investigation, and in state after state after state, they're arresting people for hundreds of millions of dollars, sometimes $1 billion in fraud. And listen, they've already come after New York a couple of times. I would imagine there's going to be a bigger investigation, because there are some new statistics out, Curtis, that are stunning. And it is that there are now 1 million home health care workers in New York. And that number is supposed to go up by 30% over the next 2 years. It is the fastest growing industry, not only in New York, but all across the country and in California. And apparently that is one of the scams.
18: Oh, yeah. And this was implemented by Governor Hochul, the grifter in chief, who wanted to be able to say, how can I get even more votes? You know, since I took over for Andrew Evilize Cuomo. Oh, I get it. I will be able to tell people that if you're a friend, a relative, or you're a distant relative, that we can pay you to take care of your family member or friend, and you don't even have to be at the site in the house or the apartment that that elderly person is staying in. And it's costing, I mean, billions and billions of dollars. Lots of fraud involved there. She's defending it. Obviously, the unions are opposed to that because they want their own health care workers. They're arguing they shouldn't be there on a 24-hour shift. They should be there on 8-hour shifts. But it's one big boondoggle. There's no doubt about it. But Hochul knew what she was doing. And it was basically to get all the additional votes there, guaranteed, because you're getting a paycheck, some people, for doing absolutely nothing. but claiming that you're monitoring the health of a loved one or a friend. So it's saving, supposedly it's saving us money because they're not going to a long-term nursing home care unit. Thank God not.
8: Well, it's not saving us money. We're finding out the hard way. It's not saving us that much money.
18: No, it's not. But thank God, if Cuomo had been in charge, he'd probably die there like 15,000 did. Or, worse yet, going to a hospital where, as you know, the bills will mount. But the bill, we're getting squeezed every which way. And that would be the first place that the feds, I think Dr. Oz is in charge of this aspect of it, Medicaid and Medicare fraud. Come in there. Let's look at the books. Let's actually do on-site visits to see if anybody is actually with these elderly people that they claim they're caring for and they're getting paid for it.
8: There's been huge arrest in California. There's been huge arrest in Minneapolis. And it's not just blue states, by the way. They're going after red states as well. This is a national network. It turns out that especially during the Biden administration, this ended up being a huge money-making cottage industry. And at the head of it in Minneapolis was the husband and brother of Ilhan Omar. And he had made over $30 million on this, and there's going to be an investigation into that. Ilhan Omar's in some trouble, too, because you have to, at the beginning of every term, you have to give your financials when you're in Congress, what you're worth. She put down that she was worth $30 million, and the year before, she was worth $80,000. So they were trying to figure out how she made $29 million in 2 years.
18: Now I'm a little confused.
8: And then, hold on 1 second, because then she went back and she changed it. She said, oh, I'm sorry. That was an accounting mistake.
18: Because she's a grifter like so many politicians are, Democrats or Republicans. Now remember, she marries the guy, this new husband, not her brother.
8: Yeah.
18: The brother didn't seem to take umbrage to it because it was a scam to get into
8: the country.
18: But supposedly he owned a vineyard, right, that was making like $30 million. Then there was the kickbacks from all the Medicaid mills that exist in Minneapolis that are run by Somalians. And then we haven't even gotten in. We haven't even scratched the surface of all the pill mills, they call it, Larry. Yeah. These are where a doctor is there at the Medicaid mill, and they just write out prescriptions, write out. Even, like, you know this guy's a drug user. Write him out prescriptions because you're making all this money from Medicaid.
8: Oh, no, there's several things going on, and the daycare is another big deal. When they remember Nick Shirley, who you've talked to in the past.
18: Oh, he was out on the campaign with me. Nice young man with his mother, but now he's a superstar. He goes into a place, and right away, look at what they did to him in California. They passed legislation to say,
8: with his name on it, Nick Shirley Act.
18: If you are a citizen and you are not authorized by government to investigate, let's say, a fraud, you could be locked up.
8: Yeah, and he's just a kid, but I tell you what, there's all these Nick Shirleys now across the country that are doing the same thing he's doing. He's an independent journalist. He uncovered the huge scam in Minneapolis. And by the way, there's a lot of people, and I can see some truth to this, there's a lot of people that said everything that happened in Minneapolis after that, all the protesters, was to try to cover this up in Minneapolis.
18: Oh, there's no doubt. There was no doubt. Because remember, Tampon Tim was at the head of it, the governor. He decided not to run for re-election, not because of all the unrest in the streets over ICE there, but rather because he knew these investigations had hit a solid vein that he was responsible for, no oversight.
8: Well, he ignored it because he was running for vice president, and he didn't want this to come out at the time. If you remember, the Attorney General Ellison, who used to be head of the Democratic Party, he's on tape with some of the Somalis who were telling him he had to look the other way, and then he would get campaign contributions because of that.
18: As you know, Ellison, who was also a member of the Nation of Islam of Skoui Louis Farrakhan. Boy, that is a weird place. But now, to be fair and square, it's a lot of Medicaid, Medicare fraud. It's got to all be put on the table. Dr. Oz is basically the expert in this area, Medicaid, Medicare. No community, no racial group, no ethnic group, no religious group can go without scrutiny.
8: Oh, absolutely. And that's been the case so far.
18: Because they all have their beaks in the trough.
8: Yes, but the problem is the first one to really get publicized were the Somalis. And they do run the organization. Almost everybody that's been arrested so far, and this was before Trump got involved, so you can't blame him, have been Somalis. They figured out the way to handle this. And a lot of the money went back to Somalia.
18: Absolutely. But when we talk about New York, the epicenter of Medicaid, Medicare fraud, with a B step for New Jersey, which also competes up there. You got to deal with them all, even if they're your friends. So let's see where Dr. Oz goes. But I know who the friends are, the Republicans who scam, and obviously I know the Democrats who scam. Let's see if they're going to be fair and square.
8: Well, they have been so far. I mean, so far, there's no politicians that have been wrapped up in it. The first is going to be Ilhan Omar, and I hate that you corrected me about her brother. I love the fact that we can say that she's married to her brother. I'm sorry that didn't last. I wish that would have lasted, because it is just such a better story that way. Up next on Saturday Morning, Movie Minute host Joe Neumeier says there is a new movie out this week that he really likes.
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8: This is when all the summer blockbusters start to come out. You're going to hear a lot about them. You're going to see advertising for them. This is where they make their money. And Joe Neumeier, film journalist, WOR Movie Minute host, knows all about the movies that are going to come up and what's in theaters this weekend. So let's start with Sheep Detective.
3: I'd like to start with Sheep Detective. It's actually really fun, Larry. After a crazy weekend last weekend with Devil Wears Prada and Michael, this weekend's a little bit slower. But I really want to say, like, for families, the Sheep Detectives really surprised me. It's really fun. It's a lot like Babe. Remember Babe from 1995?
8: Oh, yeah.
3: Great film. Oscar nominated. This is about Hugh Jackman's a farmer in a little English town. And now it's going to sound a little bit dark, but he's killed. He's murdered. But he reads these detective stories to all of the sheep that are in his flock. And so in order to solve his murder, the sheep, one of whom is voiced by Julia Louis-Dreyfus, she's sort of like the smartest sheep in the flock. And then a couple other ones, one is voiced by Bryan Cranston. Another one is by Patrick Stewart from Star Trek. They have to solve his murder in this little English town. And it's really fun. So I'm giving it a solid, really, you know, great 3 stars. It sounds like it's a little bit dark, but it's also written by the guy who did The Last of Us in Chernobyl on TV. So it sort of has that thing, but it's a lot of fun. You know, the Sheep Detective. It's different from Michael and the Devil Wears Prada. You know, it's got a different take to it.
18: Speaking of the Devil Wears Prada 2, before we stick it to you here, Joe, from your prediction about box office turnout last week for the Michael Jackson biop and Devil Wears Prada 2. For Mother's Day, might I make a suggestion? Because I'm not a Mother's Day kind of guy watching movies. I got lured into watching. Remember that classic Mamma Mia with Meryl Streep?
8: Oh, sure, yeah.
3: Yeah. Mm-hmm.
18: So I think if you want to sort of like get into that Mother's Day mood for you macho maniacal guys out there, go ahead, get it online streaming. Mamma Mia with Meryl Streep on some Greek island in the middle of nowhere and the episode that follows.
3: I agree. It's like a little vacation, too, on top of everything else. You kind of feel like you're on that Greek island with Meryl Streep and Pierce Brosnan. Yeah.
8: Since he brought up your prediction, we have it here.
3: I'm thinking that Michael is going to just squeak by. I think that even though it's sort of that, Madeline and I were talking, that big first weekend thing, I think it's still going to be Michael, but I think Devil Wears Prada is going to be close. I think that the money that Michael made, did you guys see? I mean, it's at 120, it's insane. It made 97 million in its opening weekend. That is insane. So I think that it's going to carry over. I think that would be my safe bet. Put your money on that, Curtis.
18: Thank God I didn't. Yeah. I'd have been in the poorhouse because of you, Joe. What happened to your divining rod?
3: Oh, my divining rod got buried. My words thrown back at me. Yeah, guys, obviously I was wrong. Hey, look, it happens to the best of us. Devil Wears Prada 2 made $76 million. Michael made $54 that past weekend. I was off by $20 million. Not too bad if you're a betting guy. But right, boy, was I wrong.
8: Notice Natalie cut it off where I said, no, that's not going to happen. It is going to be Devil Wears Prada. She cut it off before I said that. So I'll say it, that I did say that Devil Wears Prada was going to win that weekend.
3: You did, Larry. You were the one.
8: See? Thank you. That's all I needed.
3: That's all you got. Yeah, but Michael has made amazing money. I don't think I was that off in terms of guessing, but boy, was I off in terms of the money. Right, guys.
18: Now, Joe Neumeier, the Red Chinese have gone all out for AI in their movies. They're using all AI. Their actors, actresses screaming everyone else, hey, we're out of work. But apparently, there are new AI, artificial intelligence, Oscar rules that have been put into effect.
3: That's right. I'm glad you brought that up, Curtis, because it's really an interesting thing. So it's, the Academy has just recently this week said that screenplays must be human authored and that acting performances have to be, now this is such a crazy phrase, have to be demonstrably performed by humans with their consent to qualify for Oscar consideration. I think that's really interesting. I think that the, you know, this has been kind of based on this Val Kilmer movie that's coming out. There's no real date yet for it, but it's called As Deep as the Grave, that Kilmer gave his permission for and his family has supported. So it's got an AI performance from Kilmer that he kind of ages throughout the movie, but the Academy said, we got to get on this really fast and we have to kind of protect people's livelihood and say that, you know, you can't be an AI and get nominated for an Oscar. What I think is also funny is the Golden Globes have said, yeah, we're okay with it. The Golden Globes have said that's fine.
8: That makes a lot of sense. You know, I started off by talking about the summer blockbusters. What are the biggest movies? What do they expect to really hit big this summer?
3: Well, as usual, Larry, we got superheroes, of course, are going to be big. So there's the new Spider-Man movie, Brand New Day, is coming out. That's also got Jon Bernthal's The Punisher character is in that. The Odyssey is going to be huge, the Christopher Nolan movie with Matt Damon as Odysseus. It sounds like you're going back to high school English class, but I think it's going to be huge. Christopher Nolan movies sort of always are, which is an interesting thing. There's a movie called The Death of Robin Hood with Hugh Jackman, who's also in The Sheep Detective. He plays Robin Hood. There's going to be a new Masters of the Universe with Jared Leto, with Skeletor. There's a new Supergirl. I'm not sure we really need that. Millie Alcock is going to be in there. And then Toy Story 5 is going to be huge. Huge.
8: It will be, yes.
3: Huge.
8: Even if it stinks, it'll be great. It'll make buck.
3: It'll make buck, exactly. And I think it's actually going to be, from what I've seen in the trailers, it's kind of ignoring Toy Story 4, which was a good thing, because I thought that Toy Story 3 was great. They should have ended there, but it looks like it's going to be great, and it looks like the toys are going up against a high-tech toy. So speaking of AI, you know, even the toys, even Woody and Buzz are going up against AI.
18: Now, Joe, I'm a nostalgic kind of guy, and for all of those who never had the opportunity to take Spirit Airlines, I just want you to stream Con Air on Hulu. Because the closest thing to Spirit Airlines, if you ever saw the movie once before, was Con Air. I mean, they might as well have chained and shackled everybody who took Spirit Airlines from wanting to fight one another constantly.
3: All you needed on Spirit was somebody holding a bunny and Nicolas Cage saying, put the bunny back in the box.
18: I love that movie, Con Air.
3: Me too. And it's streaming on Hulu as of last week. It's brand new on Hulu this week, this month as of last week. I'm a huge fan of Con Air. I love those Nicolas Cage action movies. The Rock is another great one. But Con Air is so fun, and John Malkovich is great in there. And it's just a great idea. All these convicts on this airline, and Nicolas Cage, you know, kind of comes, he's an Army Ranger, who's been, he's been put in prison. He's kind of come back, and John Malkovich is in there, and John Cusack. Huge fan, right. But if you're going to miss Spirit Airlines, go and watch Con Air instead. It's the same experience.
18: Without a doubt, it's the same thing.
8: Might be safer.
3: It might be safer, exactly.
8: Well, thanks a lot, Joe Neumeier, WOR Movie Minute host and film journalist. Thanks. He's with us every Friday. We'll be right back.
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25: It's 54 degrees at 7 o'clock. Good morning, I'm Bill Trefiro. Multiple investigations are underway following the death of Ross Falzone, a 76-year-old retired teacher who was pushed down the stairs of a Chelsea subway station in an unprovoked attack. The suspect, Ramel Burke, was arrested for murder just hours after being released from Bellevue Hospital following a psychiatric evaluation. Mayor Mamdani has called for a formal inquiry into the circumstances of Burke's release as the police continue their investigation. The U.S. military says it struck two Iranian-flagged oil tankers in the Strait of Hormuz that were trying to get around the U.S. naval blockade. U.S. Central Command says the empty tankers were hit by a Navy F/A-18 fighter jet for violating the blockade of Iranian ports. The Pentagon has released its first batch of declassified UFO files. President Trump instructed the Pentagon and other agencies to start releasing the files earlier this year. One video submitted by U.S. Central Command personnel in 2013 shows what appears to be an eight-pointed star streaking across the sky, floating and zigzagging for nearly 2 minutes. And Colorado officials say a pedestrian has been hit by an airplane on the runway at Denver International Airport. In sports, the Knicks win against Philadelphia 108-94. They're up 3-0 in that series. The Mets win in Arizona 3-1 in 10 innings. The Yankees shut out Milwaukee 6-0. It's night games for both New York teams tonight.
16: Here's your WOR Weather Channel forecast. An area of low pressure is going to result in showers and storms for the start of the weekend on this Saturday, with an afternoon high near 66. Rain should taper off this evening with fog later tonight at a low in the mid-50s. Tomorrow, after some dry weather early, there may be a late afternoon shower with a high of 77 and a cooler Monday with scattered showers and a high in the low 60s. I'm meteorologist Jeff Maher.
25: Next News 8, bulletins at once. Wake up with Curtis Lewa and Larry Menti in the morning, 6 to 10 a.m. on Monday. I'm Bill Trefiro on 710 WOR.
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11: 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I am your host, Steve Summers, and I've got to tell you, we have got a fascinating show for you today. Now, if you're like most people, you may have noticed that when you hit 50, you kind of hit the wall. You know, between your joints, the heart, the brain, your eyes, your energy, you name it. Now, when you hit 50, you have to pay attention to your health. We all know that. So whether you're 40 or 50 or say in your 60s or 70s or even older for that matter, our guest today says he's discovered something that you can unlock the key to feeling better at any age. This is exciting. What is it? What are we talking about? Why do you need to know about this? Well, stay tuned. Dr. Neil Levin is on the line here. Dr. Neil Levin is a chiropractor. He's a nutritionist. He's a longtime advisor for Purity Products. Welcome, Dr. Levin. So great to have you back on the show today. This is a big story, isn't it?
12: Oh, absolutely, Steve. And let's cut right to the chase here. That discovery you talked about at the top there, it's krill oil, because krill oil is simply amazing for us. It's great for the heart, great for the joints, fantastic for the brain, for the eyes. I mean, I have people coming into my clinic every single day, and they want to feel better. I mean, they want to feel physically better, stronger. They want their joints to feel comfortable, but they want to stay mentally sharp. They want to keep that brain thinking like it did when they were younger. They want to protect themselves from coronary heart disease and maintain those flexible, healthy, youthful arteries for wonderful circulation. Hey, Steve, they want to boost their energy. And you know, why not? I mean, we deserve it. And that's what we're going to be talking about here today with this Krill Omega 50 Plus, which is the cutting edge combination, Steve, of krill oil, which is so fabulous for us. But we've infused the krill oil. Now, this is so important. We've infused the krill oil with the high omega-3 concentrated fish oil. You need to do that when you're dealing with krill, because krill just isn't high enough in omega-3. So many other important parameters and virtues, but you got to get that high omega-3 fish oil in there, and we've done that. So this is now the best of both worlds. But we didn't stop there. For the 50-plussers, we've added some vitamin D. We doubled the antioxidant power, and Steve, we actually increased the amount of krill by 67%. So this now becomes the finest omega-3 nutrient in the world, as far as I'm concerned.
11: This is very, very exciting. This krill oil sensation, I mean, it is all over the news, Dr. Neil Levin. Great studies are out there. Many experts are declaring that krill oil is better than fish oil. So give us this lowdown on this krill omega-50 plus formula.
12: Right, Steve. You know, if I told you that there's this one tiny pill that benefits the joints and the brain and memory, mood, coronary heart disease, wonderful for the arteries, makes your hair shine, great for the skin. I mean, what would you say to that?
11: Hey, where is it? Where can I get this stuff?
12: Right, and we have it. It's Krill Omega 50 Plus, and we're going to give it to everybody for free today. And that's really cool, because Purity wants everybody to try this, because they know they're going to see a huge difference. But get this, on top of that, for the first 1,000 people that call today, we're giving away a second gift, because I just demanded this. You know, when we're dealing with the 50-plussers, and hey, you know, if you're 40 and you feel like your energy is low, this is for you also. But for people 50 and over, we're also giving away free B12 energy melts. I demanded this because, hey, as we're getting a little older, we don't absorb that B12 as well, and I want you to feel the benefits from this Krill Omega 50-plus. So I'm going to jack up those B12 levels for you today as well. You know, what a value proposition.
11: You know, when it comes to your health, it really is a win-win. This is amazing. I heard you say that this this can actually reduce the risk of coronary heart disease? When you hear that, whose ears don't perk up after that? How exactly does that work anyway?
12: Right. Well, krill omega 50 plus, remember, this is the combination of krill oil with the high omega 3, highly concentrated fish oil. So it's much higher in omega 3s than most krill oil formulas would be. So when we're dealing with the high omega 3 fish oil, we're talking about support for the HDL cholesterol, healthy, youthful, flexible arteries. That's so great for the circulation, heart muscle strength, platelet activity, red blood cells that stay nice and soft and flexible so they can work their way through those little capillaries. Oh, what about triglycerides? That becomes so important. So this krill omega 50 plus supports the heart in so many ways. And you know, the bottom line is we need to think about this because as we're getting a little older, 50 plus, maybe mid 40s, certainly 60s and 70s, it's decision time. I mean, you know your body's not working the way it did when you were in your 30s.
18: Exactly.
12: The energy might not be there. You need to make a decision. Are you going to take it laying down and just let yourself get old, or are you going to do something about it? Are you going to stay physically active? Are you going to do the things you need to stay healthy? And getting these omega-3s, the krill oil, the vitamin D, the antioxidants make such a difference. This is a game changer for anybody in that 50-plus age group.
11: Doc, this is absolutely great information. I know that omega-3s are best known for their cardiovascular benefits, and they're certainly also known as brain food. Now, we've discussed this in some of the past shows. If you would, touch on the brain benefits for our listeners listening out there today, and tell us why you say that supplementing with omega-3s isn't just a good idea for the brain, but an absolute necessity.
12: Oh, this is such an important point that you're bringing up. Absolutely. For brain health, we must get these omega-3s back in there. You know, when you think about omega-3s and you think about brain health and memory and mood and feeling sharp, you really want to single out the DHA component. That's the docosahexaenoic acid. You know what, Steve? Your brain is 60% fat by weight. And of that, 25% needs to be DHA. You know what I use an analogy in my practice? People understand calcium and bone health, right? If you don't have calcium in your diet and you don't supplement with calcium, your bones are going to get brittle and weak. You understand that, right?
11: Right, exactly.
12: That's what happens to bones. Bones need calcium for their normal strength and structure. Now, with the brain, it's the same. DHA for normal structure. We use this for one brain neuron to communicate with another, to build out the brain, the serotonin, the dopamine, all the feel-good neurotransmitters. So must have it, must get it back in there. So important. And with this krill omega 50 plus, we've increased the level of DHA because we put the concentrated omega-3s in there. Now, with krill omega 50 plus, you're going to get 130 milligrams of DHA per serving, Steve.
11: Wow.
12: The leading brand of krill oil, you're going to get 24.
11: Excellent.
12: 24 in the leading brand, you're going to get 130 with krill omega 50 plus. That's why this is so incredible for the brain.
11: This is absolutely exciting. I got to tell you, though, during the last krill show that we did together, you totally shocked me, Doc. I remember this specifically. You said that.
12: Tell me, I'm on the edge of my seat. What did I say?
11: You said, and I remember, that the studies show that krill oil improves joint comfort in just 7 days. Now, if the benefits for the brain and the heart didn't perk my ears up, that certainly would. If you would, touch on the study and tell us how this works.
12: Right. That was a great study. In fact, that's the reason I started taking krill oil about 5-6 years ago. Mm-hmm. A pilot study, double blind, placebo controlled, exactly what you want to see out of the Journal of the American College of Nutrition. Now, participants got 300 milligrams of krill oil or placebo. Now, remember, in krill omega 50 plus, we're giving you even more. We're giving you 500 milligrams of krill oil, so even more potent. But the participants in the study that got the krill oil got some amazing joint benefits, Steve. Get this. In just 7 days, and you remember this from the last show, but in just 7 days, they were 28% more comfortable. That's a jaw dropper. When I read that, I immediately went out and bought my first bottle of krill oil. But after 30 days, they were 38% more comfortable. The researchers didn't stop there. They looked at flexibility of the joints. They looked at function of the joints. All improved. And I call this the krill oil advantage. So if you're out there and you're taking fish oil, well, fish oil is great. I mean, fish oil is in here. It's so important, but you're not going to get the same joint advantages just on krill. You're not going to experience this joint comfort benefit that we get specifically from the krill. And remember, in krill omega 50 plus, we've jacked up the levels of the krill 67% more. So in terms of dosage, fantastic.
11: That's big. That is absolutely big. Hey, I was on the website, and the testimonials on the krill omega 50 plus, they're incredible. I mean, people obviously love this product. I'd like to share a couple of my favorites here.
12: Sure.
11: Believer writes in. She's a female, age 45 to 54, from Georgia. She rates it 5 out of 5 stars. She writes, "This has helped. Less grind on my knees when climbing up the steps. Beneficial to my overall health, both physically and mentally. I just feel better," is what she said. Also, Safety Susan, age 55 to 64, from Sacramento, California. She writes to 5 out of 5 stars. "I was a little worried about fishy aftertaste. However, I have not burped it even once." She goes, "I like it better than regular fish oil. The capsule size is smaller and it's easy to swallow." This is big, the capsule size being smaller.
12: You know, and I'm really glad you picked that one out, because Safety Suzanne picks out a very important point there. I don't think we've really harped on this enough, because people have trouble swallowing those huge horse pills, you know, those huge omega-3 pills. These are tiny. So this is why this is such a breakthrough. These capsules are so small and easy to swallow. Anybody can easily swallow them. But at the same time, we've increased the dosage of krill by 67%. We've boosted the antioxidant power. The vitamin D is in there. We supercharged the whole thing with the high omega-3, highly concentrated fish oil, so important for the heart. So, yeah, Safety Suzanne, she really nailed it there. I want to read one more. This one in front of me, Blessed. She's in the 55 to 64 age bracket. Fort Worth, Texas, 5 out of 5 stars. She writes, "I was experiencing brain fog. I couldn't remember things at work. Felt I was slowing down mentally. Purity was offering a free bottle. I've been taking it for a year, and I swear by it. I have experienced a difference in my brain and body. Good for you, Blessed." You know what? I'm not surprised at these testimonials at all, because, again, I take this product myself. Mm-hmm. It's fabulous. My patients love the Krill Omega 50 Plus. They feel it in their joints. They feel it in their brain. They feel it in their energy, their circulation. They just feel better. That's what everybody tells me when they get in this Krill Omega 50 Plus.
11: Now, Dr. Neil Levin, talk for a minute, if you would, about the B12 energy melts too. This is really right. An exciting addition.
12: So important.
11: You gave these away in our last Krill show as well, and the feedback has been absolutely overwhelming. People simply love the energy, the pep, the vigor they feel when they have their B12 levels restored with these. And now Purity's going to do it again. So 2 free bottles here today for the listeners. Tell us about this.
12: Yeah, remember, first of all the listeners today that pick up the phone and call are going to get a free bottle of this Krill Omega 50 Plus. Amazing, with the krill oil, 67% more krill oil, the high omega-3 fish oil, boosting those omega-3 levels, so critical for the heart, for the skin, for the hair, for the eyes. On top of that, we added the vitamin D, so important, so pure, so pristine. But now, the B12 energy melts, why are they here? I said to Purity, I said, "Guys, we're dealing with the 50-plussers here. Even people of 45, 50, 60, 70, they're having more trouble absorbing the B12, and B12 is critical. Do you think B12? Think energy. If your energy is low and you're in your 50s or 60s, I mean, it may be a B12 issue. B12 helps the body to make red blood cells. We need that to carry oxygen to the tissue, so important for energy. 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So these B12 energy melts, they're fantastic. 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
11: 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Now, Doc, I've seen these ads where they say that krill oil is 48 times stronger than fish oil. Is that true? Does that make any sense?
12: Well, you know, obviously these are the krill guys talking, right?
11: Right, right, right.
12: But you could look at it both ways. Let's get into krill in just a moment. But first, let's pat the fish oil guys on the shoulder, because, you know, you could say that the fish oil is better and stronger, but we're talking about the concentrated high omega-3 fish oil here, because it's higher in the omega-3s, the EPA and DHA that are so important for the heart, the brain, the memory, mood, your eyes, your skin, your hair, your nails. So in one sense, you could say, well, the fish oil is better. But in another sense, I have to hand it to the krill guys, because in terms of antioxidant power, krill oil is extraordinary. And it's because there's a molecule in krill oil that's naturally occurring called astaxanthin. And this astaxanthin, Steve, this is one of the most powerful antioxidants we've ever discovered. Steve, by one measure of antioxidant activity, it's 6,000 times stronger than vitamin C.
11: Wow.
12: So amazing antioxidant power in the krill. And now, as we're getting older, 50 plus, like myself, I'm 52, and we don't make as many antioxidants naturally. Our antioxidant systems are kind of slowing down, and at the same time, we're producing more free radicals naturally. This is why we call it Krill Omega 50 Plus, extra antioxidant power and extra krill. Remember, 500 milligrams of krill instead of 300, that's 67% more, plus the vitamin D, so important for us, and this is just incredible value. I have folks, they were going out and they were getting the krill separately and the fish oil separately, the antioxidant. You could spend $75 doing that.
11: No kidding.
12: You're getting it all for free today. This is the best of both worlds, this combination product with the krill and the fish oil. It's not one being better than the other. They're both great, and this is the best of both worlds.
11: You know, thank God for Purity products. I'm serious. Seriously, because when you think about where our food supply has gone and where we are today, we have to have something that allows us to feel better as we age, to age gracefully. It's amazing to me as we talk about
12: this. And that's why I love the way that Purity gives away the free bottles. Because, you know, people can be skeptical.
11: Sure.
12: They should be skeptical. But now they can be skeptical and they say, okay, you know what? This sounds pretty important. I'm going to give this a go. It's only going to cost me $6.95. And they get it and they try it out. And what they start to see, because it doesn't take long. Remember that joint study, 7 days, 28% more comfortable. What they start to see is, hey, I'm more comfortable. I feel better. They notice their energy is better. And they realize, hey, you know what? This is important. And they tell their friends and they tell their relatives and they tell their loved ones. And Purity's been doing business this way for, I don't know, 20 years now. And, you know, this is a great testimonial by Gracie. 5 out of 5 stars. She writes, it works. I feel a difference in my joints after only 1 week. Also, you have the nicest staff. That's what
11: Gracie
12: writes. You have the nicest staff. People are going to appreciate working with Purity. They're a fantastic company. They put their money where their mouth is. They give out free bottles, and you try it, and you're like, wow, this is great stuff. Thank God for Purity.
11: Let's talk about the heart health for a moment. It's probably the single greatest concern that people face as they age. So anything that we can do to boost heart health becomes really a top priority. You know this, I know this, and those folks out there know this as well. And I know you mentioned earlier that omega-3s literally lower our risk of coronary heart disease. Do I have that correct? Because that's a big statement.
12: You know, absolutely. I mean, protecting the heart, this is what put omega-3s on the map back in the 70s. Dr. Dierberg discovered, you know, how protective they were for the Eskimos.
11: Right.
12: But bottom line is, omega-3s protect our heart in so many ways. They promote a smooth, rhythmical heartbeat, important for the body's normal inflammatory response in the heart muscle, inside the arteries and veins. They promote those youthful, flexible arteries, so important important for circulation. They promote healthy blood platelet activity, healthy red blood cell activity. They support a healthy blood pressure. That's very important. Triglycerides. So they do so much for the heart. So simply amazing cardiovascular protection with these omega-3s.
7: It just keeps getting better, doesn't it? 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
12: 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That's the first most important nutrient you could take. 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Can't beat it.
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1: 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This product is not intended to diagnose, treat, cure, or prevent any disease. Supported but not conclusive research shows that consumption of EPA and DHA omega-3 fatty acids may reduce the risk of coronary heart disease.
2: The preceding was a paid program. 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
10: 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I'll be your host. My name is Jerry Hickey. I'm a pharmacist who's always specialized in nutrition. Took a lot of courses. It's a lot of fun. It's always a pleasure to be here. We speak about the best of the best of supplements on this program. That's what we discuss. And I try to keep it really, really on the science without being dramatic. So here is a supplement that really helps preserve your muscle. Now, this is very important for older people like myself. I'm 72. I'll be 73 in February. Or someone who's had a major injury and they're trying to get back their strength and their endurance. So it's called Active HX. And what it is, it's abbreviated HMB, the active constituent. The most active constituent in the product is called HMB, or hydroxymethylbutyrate. Now, when bodybuilders, let's talk about bodybuilders here, and I know most of us are not bodybuilders, obviously, but when a bodybuilder takes all these different supplements and powders, etc., for muscle, they're really looking at the ingredient. It really boils down to this ingredient for their muscle power, their muscle mass. their strength. Because this comes, it's a metabolite of the amino acid leucine. And this is the thing that really gives you muscle, really preserves your muscle. So if you're older, we trend to smaller muscle, a little bit more fat, and a drop in our strength. And for some people, in fact, a lot of people, that becomes disastrous because it's easier for them to fall and injure themselves. They're losing their balance. It's hard for them to do the activities of just normal daily living. And eventually they could become incredibly weak, fragility syndrome, which is bad because then you become inactive, you're not social anymore, you're not communicating, you're fatigued all the time. So this stuff helps older people bring back their muscle. That's the number one use for this. Or if you're injured and you've lost muscle and strength, it'll help you get it back quicker and more successfully. And that's particularly important for us older people. Because if we're bedridden for a week or two, that actually leads to strength loss and muscle volume loss. You know, lean mass loss, that's another way of putting it. And it's very hard for us to get that strength back. So this is a conduit for getting the strength back quicker, more successfully. So if you had the flu and you're in bed for a week, or if you broke something and you're in bed for a couple of weeks, you lose muscle and strength when you're older. In fact, it can get to a point called sarcopenia where you've lost a lot of muscle. So they did a study not too long ago where they gave older people creatine and this particular ingredient in our Active HX, because this is the research grade HMB that's used in all these studies. So they gave bedbound older people either a combination of creatine, which I have on special today, along with the Active HX. They mixed them together. And these people didn't lose muscle and strength. It kept them. It prevented them from losing muscle and strength. So there's a new study that just came out. It's in the February issue of the journal Nutrients, which is a good journal. It's a fun journal to read. And it looked at people up to the age of 90. But as young as 40, you know what's amazing? We're finding out that people even in their 90s can build muscle and strength. People in their 90s can bring back brain cells, grow new brain cells. I mean, we never knew this until recently. So these people were scheduled for surgery, real surgery, big time surgery. So they're as young as 40 up to the age of 90. They had lost a lot of muscle and strength previously. So they put them on an exercise regimen for 2 weeks before the surgery, and they gave them a mixture of Active HX plus protein for 2 weeks pre-surgery. And then they continued the same deal for 2 months post-surgery, and they really recovered a great deal of their muscle, their strength, their endurance. So how did they gauge this? Because this was real. They did the 6-minute walk test, which is, you know, how far can you walk in 6 minutes? They did their gait speed, like normal walking speed. They did their chair rise repetitions. Like if I sit in a chair, I could get out of that chair like 25 times in 1 minute. Okay? But, you know, if you could do it 10 times, that's good. Their lean body mass improved. The arm muscle circumference increased. Their leg muscle circumference increased. And by the way, they did a functional reach test where you kind of stand still and you have to reach out as far as you can. That's a test of balance. It all improved. So this stuff is real. The Active HX is real. I exercise frequently. Now, it's spring, and I've been doing a ton of gardening. Literally a ton of gardening. I mean, I planted 3 small trees. I don't plant big trees anymore. I used to plant big trees. I did 3 smaller trees, you know, like 4 foot. I did a ton of flower pots, mulching, spring cleanup. You know, it's funny because my wife said to me, oh, you have to come to my exercise class twice a week. And not that I need any encouragement to exercise. She just wanted a company. And I said, you know, we have to do spring cleanup with all these leaves because I like to leave the leaves to keep everything warmer in the winter, keep the ground and the plants warmer, and also to feed the ground. So I do spring cleanup. And then I have to mulch, and there's a lot of mulch. We used 120 sacks of mulch, 1.5 cubic foot. So I said, you know what? I'm going to do all my gardening. So I saved the money for the spring cleanup. I saved the money for the mulching, and I don't have to go to your exercise class. So my exercise right now has been gardening. I'm just about done with all that springtime gardening. But I take the combination of creatine and active HX after I exercise, because your muscles open up during exercise, and it's easier to get these constituents into your muscles. So active HX, if you're older and you feel like it's harder to open up that jar of tomato sauce or that bottle of wine, or it's just harder to walk up the stairs, you really need to do the combination of creatine and active HX. So now let's discuss creatine. It came out of the gym, the world of bodybuilding. And it's like one of the few real things that came out of the world of bodybuilding. A lot of nonsense stuff came out of bodybuilding, but this is real. And what creatine does, it's something that is natural to the human body, just like the active HX is natural to the human body. But creatine regenerates physical energy. It recycles something called ATP. ATP is your currency for energy, physical energy, mental energy. So, and most of your energy is ATP. So as you're doing exercise, you're blasting through that ATP very quickly, especially if you're older. And what the creatine does, it speeds up the recycling of it, so you could go longer and stronger. So it regenerates physical energy, and it helps you regain or keep your muscle strength. In fact, it improves your power. And the other thing it does with exercise is it helps with recovery, so you're less likely to have muscle cramps and muscle aches. And that's really important for someone who's older or somebody who's out of shape, because if they work out and they get back to working out too quickly, like a day or two later, and they're not ready for it, they can really hurt themselves. They could cause a chronic injury of their muscle that could take weeks and weeks and weeks to heal. So this creatine helps you recover faster. But for us older people, it's dynamic what creatine can do, and it's proven to be very safe. But there is some question of dosage. So if you want it for your muscles, 5 grams a day, which is a teaspoon. Okay. Of course, we have the serving size set for you inside the powder. We have a scoop in there that gives you 5 grams. So 5 grams for your muscle. Best time to do it is after you work out. But for the brain, I don't know. There's conversation there. Like, I just tell people 5 grams or maybe 10 grams. But some people are saying 20 grams. I don't think that's necessary. I think that's overdoing it. So in older people, I've told you this story a couple of times. About 10 years ago, I was doing so many radio programs. I was doing about 20 radio programs a week, which is exhausting. It's 20 hours of radio a week is exhausting, because every hour is like intense concentration. And I was exhausted. I did my Saturday morning this program, hour and a half. And I went and sat on the couch and I said, I'm exhausted. I can't do anything today. I just have to relax. And then I looked on my coffee table and I just happened to have a study on there that I had downloaded that week. Older people are inactive, not because their body is fatigued. It's because their brain is tired. And I go, you know, that's really it. My body's fine. My brain is exhausted. So in older people, creatine brings brain energy that's really key to like getting outside and enjoying yourself and spending time with your friends or working out and being active. Now, for anybody, it helps if you're sleep deprived. I would do about 10 grams for that. So if you're sleep deprived one or two nights, you know, you had a bachelor party and then a wedding and your brain is exhausted, you could do the creatine. It'll help you get back your brain energy and your cognitive performance, your cognitive function. Or if you're really stressed out mentally, you could take creatine to fortify the brain and help you handle that stress. But the other thing about creatine and us older people is it really helps to forestall memory loss. It really seems to do that. They've shown now that if you take a good probiotic, like the probiotic HX, along with creatine, that combination is good for your, you know what, I better do probiotics today because they mentioned it. So I'll add probiotics in the next hour. If you did a good probiotic, like probiotic HX and creatine, it helps with depression. Now, they haven't narrowed it down to what types of depression and what's causing the depression, but I can understand how these things are good for the brain. We'll go into probiotics and brain function later because it's really it's very interesting. There's a real gut-brain connection. Like, you know, when you get stressed out, you say, oh, I feel it in my gut, or I feel butterflies in my stomach, right? See, there really is an intestinal digestive tract connection to the brain, and it's pretty powerful. It's a lot more powerful than we thought. But let's get back to creatine. So I do a scoop of creatine. I really should do it daily, but I do it most days. I mix it with the Active HX, and it's good for helping my strength, helping my muscle volume, keeping the fat down, because as I said before, and we all know this, we tend to get more fat, less muscle with age. But now they're showing that it really helps with memory loss. There were studies about 10, 15 years ago. They found that vegans, people who have no animal products, if they gave them creatine, it helped their memory. And then people who are omnivores, who ate anything, if you gave them creatine, and we're talking different age groups, it helped with their brain energy. But now we know in older people, like myself, creatine helps with brain energy, cognitive function, and memory. It's very interesting. They haven't narrowed it down totally why. They think it has an anti-inflammatory effect and some kind of indirect antioxidant effect, but definitely an energy metabolic effect. It helps restore metabolism in the brain. And that would be a key to why it may lower the risk of dementia. There's some evidence now that creatine helps lower the risk of dementia. It might be that it's bringing back brain metabolism. So, you know what? I have to go to a break. And we'll talk more about creatine when I come back and a little bit about dementia and creatine. But all the products today, if you buy two bottles, you get 50% off suggested retail on any of these products. 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But if you mention this code, you get an extra 10% off. 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
10: Okay, welcome back. Jerry Hickey here for Invite Health. Oh, and by the way, can't forget this. Happy Mother's Day. Happy Mother's Day. Now, and by the way, my mother's doing quite well. She's 95 years old. She is in assisted living. She needs a little bit of help here and there. But she's doing fine. She's doing real well. In any event, she still cracks jokes. Come on. Okay, let's get back to this. About 10 years ago, doctors at the College of Physicians and Surgeons at Columbia University in Uptown Manhattan, they started calling Alzheimer's type 3 diabetes. And there's truth to that. There's truth to that. Because what happens, metabolism of the brain just gets forestalled in dementia and in Alzheimer's especially, right? So what happens, they can't, the brain uses sugar for energy. That is really where the brain gets energy. They can no longer use sugar efficiently for energy in the brain of people with Alzheimer's, so they call it type 3 diabetes. And what they're finding is that the creatine is good for metabolism in the brain, using that sugar to helping use that sugar to create energy and helping create energy in the brain more directly, but also for the coating on the nerve tissue of the brain. If you've lost a nerve coating in your brain, which happens, it's called myelin, and it makes the messages from your nerves travel quicker to your brain. Creatine enhances remyelination, the recoating of the nerve tissue in the brain. So this is a really good thing. So it seems to be helping forestall or help people with mild levels of dementia in two ways. One is helping with metabolism and brain energy, and two is helping heal the nerve tissue in the brain. So the active HX for your muscle strength, to recover your muscle strength, and a creatine monohydrate, they're both powders, mixing together. That's what I do. They're both on special. The creatine is for endurance and also for energy, physical energy and mental energy. So it's really important. So I mix those together, and I'll also throw in collagen. So I put collagen on special too. Collagen is the number one solid ingredient in the human body because, of course, there's more fluid than collagen. You know, like blood and cerebral spinal fluid and all that, intercellular fluid, interstitial fluid. So fluid is the number one thing in the human body. And after that is collagen. You're literally made out of collagen. So a large part of your body is collagen. Collagen makes the barrier that protects the brain. Collagen makes brain tissue because you're made out of collagen. Collagen makes the cartilage in your nose and your ears. It makes the connective tissue throughout the body, so your ligaments and tendons that hold together your muscles and your joints and your bones. It makes joint tissue, the cartilage in your joints. It makes bone. It's a very important ingredient in bone. It makes your skin, hair, and nails. So let's start with the easy stuff, skin. Collagen repairs your skin. Now, you make a lot of collagen when you're growing, but you pretty much have developed mentally and physically by the time you're about 27. So collagen production starts to drop at a rate of about 1.5% per year. So by the time you're 40, it's dropped about 20% already. So obviously, if your skin is 70% collagen, which it is, that's what the hyaluronic acid that makes your skin attaches to. So if there's no collagen, you can't repair your skin. 70% of your skin is collagen. So if you're making 20% less collagen simply by the time you're 40, your skin's going to look different. It's not going to be as supple, as elastic. It's not going to fit as well. It might be a little thinner. Your skin looks older. So if you take collagen, it literally triggers the body into repairing the skin. Because not only do you get the benefit of the collagen you swallowed, the brain goes, oh, I should be making this stuff, and the body starts to make it again. The body starts to remake it. So taking collagen, you get a double benefit. One, you get the collagen supplement directly, and two, it triggers the body into starting to create collagen on its own again. So for the skin, like our collagen has had bone studies, skin studies, hair and nail studies, and joint studies, okay? And there's at least 8 human clinical trials using our collagen. Our collagen comes from a French-Italian company. There are a lot of Chinese collagens on the market, and a lot of them are not very good quality, and some of them are not very clean. And some of them are not even collagen. So be careful what you're buying with collagen. Be careful. Make sure it's a good brand. Are we the only good brand? No. But we are a dependable, really clean, high-quality brand of collagen. So if you take our collagen, you can expect it to repair your skin. It'll even help wrinkles. You know, when you put on a cosmetic, it's just hot. It's like a mask. It's hiding the wrinkle. It's hiding the skin damage. And when you wash it off in the shower or with a face cloth, the wrinkle's still there. With the collagen, you're filling in the wrinkle. You're filling in that crevice. And you're making the skin thicker, and you're trapping moisture in there. It's more hydrated. You literally have younger skin. So if you're 40 and you do our collagen, your skin is 25 again. That's the truth. So it's very good for your face and your forehead and all that, the back of your neck. It's really good for that, your arms, your skin. It's good for your skin, your legs. But related tissue to the skin is the hair and nails. So you'll see that your hair, like if you're older, your hair gets like kind of fly away and unruly. Well, you'll see that your hair benefits from the collagen. It's like behaving better and it looks thicker. And there's a reason for that. As you grow older and you're making less and less and less collagen, the hair starts to become kind of friable. It becomes thin, like every hair is thinner. So when you take the collagen, it's not just that the hair is behaving better. The hair is getting thicker. You literally have more hair. On your head. That's where you want it, right? And your nails will grow. I mean, my nails are crazy. My nails grow. I'm cutting them all the time. That's a sign of good health. Now, besides the skin, hair, and nails, which collagen is the core of, collagen is remarkably important for your bone. About 36% of your bone is collagen. It's the core of your bone. It kind of looks like a spider web that has to be filled in with the minerals. That's the collagen. It's called the organic matrix. Your organic matrix is 90% collagen. So that's where the calcium and the phosphorus and a tiny bit of zinc and magnesium attach to make bone. The calcium and the phosphorus and the major constituents as far as minerals in the bone. If you don't have collagen, there's nowhere for the calcium to go. So places like Case Western Reserve and University of Florida, Gainesville, did studies on bone health in people who lost bone, osteopenia, osteoporosis, and they wanted to get bone back. And they found you can't just give calcium and vitamin D to recreate bone. If you really want to create bone, you want to heal bone, you want to make bone stronger and less likely to snap, less likely to break, you need collagen. Because that's what the vitamin D interacts with. That's what the vitamin K interacts with. That's what the calcium interacts with. That's what the phosphorus interacts with. Interacts with the collagen. So if you don't have collagen, there's no place for the calcium to go to rebuild your bone. So when you're taking the collagen for your skin, hair, and nails, externally, it's good internally for your bone, but also for your blood vessel walls. They're made out of collagen, for the valves in your heart, for the filters in your kidneys. I mean, this is all collagen. For brain tissue, all of these tissues are benefiting from the collagen. From your ligaments and tendons, that's really important for you runners and tennis players and pickleball players, your ligaments and tendons. Now, cartilage. The cartilage in your joint is that slippery stuff that prevents the bones from grinding together. And when the cartilage is gone, it's bone-on-bone arthritis, and the bones are grinding together, and you feel like there's shards of glass in your joint. The collagen is 67% of your joint cartilage. So if you don't take collagen, you can't help recreate joint and maintain joint cartilage. Joint cartilage is living substance. It's not that you made it when you were growing up and that's all you have for the rest of your life. It's constantly getting recreated. So you need the collagen to recreate it. And they've done studies, like MIT have done studies. Collagen gets rid of pain to a good degree. It's not as good as Advil, but it doesn't have the side effects. But it helps get rid of the pain in the knee. But here's what it does. It helps prevent further loss of knee cartilage. And there's some indication that it slightly heals the knee. So instead of you having arthritis and eventually going towards, oh, I need knee repair surgery, it's the other way around. Oh, I have some arthritis, but it's less. I have less arthritis now. I have less of a problem now because the collagen is helping to stabilize the cartilage in your knee. The cartilage makes your knee like a hinge. So when you do the collagen, it's easier to bend your knee. It's easier to walk. It's just great for the whole body. So this first half hour, we're going to the news. Then I do another hour, okay? 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I don't want you to lose out. And by the way, you know, I finished the show right at 9 o'clock, but you could call and speak to nutritionists. 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We have nutritionists on hand. 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Or on the internet, you can talk to them. 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We're going to the news. 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
18: It's 54 degrees at 8 o'clock. Good morning. I'm Bill Trefiro. The NYPD is investigating this after they say an elderly man was killed in a Manhattan subway station by someone who had just been released from a psychiatric hospital. Police say the homeless man pushed 76-year-old Ross Falzone down the stairs leading to the 18th Street subway station in Chelsea. The retired kindergarten teacher died of a brain injury and a fractured spine. The suspect, 32-year-old Rommel Burke, had been at Bellevue Hospital for a psych exam just hours before the attack. Mayor Mamdani has ordered an investigation into Burke's release. President Trump says a three-day ceasefire between Russia and Ukraine will begin today. The ceasefire is said to be for Russia's Victory Day and will expire on Tuesday. Trump said Friday that the ceasefire will include a prisoner swap of 1,000 prisoners from each country. The conflict began back in 2022 when Russia launched an invasion of Ukraine. Colorado officials are investigating after a pedestrian was hit by an airplane on the runway at Denver International Airport. Frontier says it's investigating the crash. No word on how or why the man was on the runway. In sports, the Knicks are now one win away from the Eastern Conference Finals. They beat Philadelphia 108-94. Game 4 of the playoff series is tomorrow afternoon.
19: Here's your WOR Weather Channel forecast. Temperatures will trend warmer to Mother's Day tomorrow before a cooler Monday. For this Saturday, there will be showers and thunderstorms developing with an afternoon high of 66. Rain tapers off this evening with fog later tonight and a low down to 55. Tomorrow, dry early, and then some late-day showers may pop up with a high of 77 and scattered showers on Monday with a high in the low 60s. I'm meteorologist Jeff Marr.
18: Next news, 9 bulletins at once. 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I'm Bill Trefiro on 710 WOR.
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10: Good morning, if you're just joining us. I did the first half hour of the program, and welcome to the show. Happy Saturday. 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You can even contact them on the website, invitehealth.com. On the first half hour, I spoke about three supplements that are like just from head to toe, it takes care of you, it rebuilds you, it fortifies you. Active HX for muscle strength and muscle volume. Very important if you've been injured and you've lost some strength, it'll help you get it back. Or if you're an older person and you need to get in shape again, you need to get your strength back, you need to maintain your strength, it's fantastic for older people. Creatine monohydrate, which gives you some physical power and recycles your energy quicker when you're doing some kind of exercise or physical performance, but astoundingly good for the brain. Helps with metabolism in the brain, helps with memory, gives the brain energy. And the last thing was collagen, which you're made out of. Fluid is the number one thing in your body. Collagen is the second most common ingredient in your body. You're basically about 35% collagen, and collagen production declines with age, so you want to put it back into your body because it makes you. Once again, head to toe, it makes you. I want to talk about a dynamic duo for your brain. Alcar with ALA and krill oil. I really take them together at lunchtime. Alcar with ALA and krill oil are top-notch brain nourishment. It's a memory combination. It's a tonic for your memory and your cognitive skills. Krill oil, besides giving you very absorbable, very high quality fish oils, which we'll go into, supplies phosphatides, and especially important, I mean a whole bunch of them, and we'll go into that when we talk about krill, because right now I'm focusing more on alcohol with ALA. Krill oil especially gives you phosphatidylcholine. So what's that? Choline is nominally a B complex vitamin. And it's really essential throughout the body for muscle function, for heart function, for the nervous system. But it's incredibly essential in the brain. And it's hard to get choline into the brain. Most forms of choline have trouble entering the brain. But krill oil has phosphatidylcholine. And this is the way choline actually exists in the brain. Now, I spoke about alcohol with ALA partnering up with the krill oil, and there's a distinct reason for that. There's a number of distinct reasons. So let me get down to a basic thing about the brain. A neurotransmitter that you need for your memory, for learning, for solving issues. It's called acetylcholine. So when I tell you something new, or anybody tells you something new, or you learn something new from a documentary or reading or whatever it is, acetylcholine puts that into memory banks. And later on, when you want to transfer it into long-term memory, because when you learn something now, you're putting it in temporary storage in a part of the brain called the hippocampus. It has to be transferred to long-term storage. Acetylcholine is active in that too. But when you want to bring it back, when you want to recall that person's name or where you had dinner last week, or, you know, why are the Knicks doing so incredibly well with the NBA playoffs? It's acetylcholine that lets you remember why. That lets you figure it out. It's really important. It's key. The problem is acetylcholine levels drop with age. Of course. Just smack us in the face again, us older people. You know? But krill oil gives you phosphatidylcholine, which gets into the brain. But the choline has to be let loose from the phosphatide and added to an acetyl group. The ALA and Alcar with ALA. I know this is a little complex. The ALA, which is actually called lipoic acid, the ALA and Alcar with ALA bonds the choline B vitamin that you get from krill to the acetyl group that you get from the Alcar, and you create acetylcholine. ALA is a sulfur-containing, basically, fatty acid. It's very natural to our body. Levels do decline with age. ALA boosts an enzyme, a protein in the brain called choline acetyltransferase. Choline acetyltransferase takes the choline from the krill oil and attaches it to the acetyl group from the alkar. It's a little more complex than this. I'm doing a shortcut. And this forms acetylcholine. And you get your memory back. You get your brain back. People with Alzheimer's, they don't have acetylcholine. People with mild cognitive impairment, which is the prodromal stage before Alzheimer's, they have a lot less acetylcholine than a healthy brain. A Harvard professor of neurobiology, obviously when they're young, have a ton of acetylcholine. But you know what? They have less when they're in their 50s and even less when they're in their 60s. So even they can get value from krill oil and alcohol with ALA. So here's what it is. Krill oil gives you a form of choline that gets into the brain. Alcohol with ALA gives you the acetyl group. ALA lets you bind them together, the choline with the acetyl, and you make acetylcholine. Voila! Memory, function of the brain, cognitive skills, learning, and remembering. So that's why I said krill oil with Alcar and ALA. Now, let me tell you a couple of more things about ALA. ALA is lipoic acid, also known as thioctic acid. ALA is incredible for healing the liver. ALA is dynamic for healing the liver. ALA allows you to use your blood sugar more efficiently. So ALA is very good for diabetics. In fact, it helps protect your nerves from damage to help prevent diabetic polyneuropathy, peripheral neuropathy. And ALA is an incredible antioxidant. Antioxidants protect you from basically the body's cells dying from kind of a rusting effect called free radical pathology. So we kind of have this horrible rusting effect that affects all living things called free radical damage. It kills our cells. It ages us. It leads to disease. It leads to pain. It leads to inflammation if it's out of control. ALA is basically the king of all antioxidants. See, because it works six times, it's always working. It's always recycling. So like vitamin C or vitamin E, these things only work once or twice, and all these other antioxidants. ALA recycles all the antioxidants. They work better. So liver health, cleansing the liver, healing the liver, rejuvenating the liver, helping balance your sugar. Powerful antioxidant throughout the body. Nerve damage. But in the brain, ALA allows you to use sugar for energy. It helps that because that's a very complex thing because that's what the brain runs on. The brain does not run on protein and fat. They're important in the brain. It runs on sugar. So the ALA helps the brain use sugar. It works with a type of B1 called allothiamine, and it works with creatine monohydrate and ubiquinol and all these things, and it lets the brain use sugar. But it allows you to create acetylcholine. So now let's talk about the Alcar. So it's Alcar with ALA. Alcar with ALA. I trend to talk quickly. Alcar with ALA. I spent half my life slowing down my speech. I'm not kidding you. I actually had to train myself using my hands to bring my speech pattern down because people always said to me, oh, you speak so quickly. What are you saying? And, when you speak about something technical quickly, how can you pick that up? I mean, it's ridiculous. So I speak slower on purpose. Now, ALA partners with Alcar to generate energy. Alcar is dynamic. It's acetyl L-carnitine. It's actually N-acetyl L-carnitine. And it gets into your nerve tissues and helps with neuropathy to a degree. Like I crushed my finger once in a boating accident and I had to see a plastic surgeon. They had to rebuild my finger. It was going in two directions. And the nerves were destroyed and the alcohol with ALA helped bring back the nerves. I didn't know about creatine helping nerves then, or I would have taken that too. But the Alcar with ALA really helped heal the nerve tissue. And so if you have like the itching from diabetes on your skin, nerve-induced itching, or you have nerve pain or numbness, do the alcohol with ALA and see if it helps. Because you might be on Neurontin, which is called gabapentin, or you might be on Lyrica, one of those drugs they use for nerve pain and numbness, etc. Add the alcohol with ALA to it, or take it on its own. It'll be very helpful. Now, alcohol with ALA transfer fat into energy. That's pretty cool. They create something called acetyl coenzyme A, which is involved with energy. If you've taken biochemistry, probably the first 3 months of biochemistry was the Krebs citric acid cycle and how you get energy from fat, protein, and sugar, and that's what that's all about. And Alcar with ALA are very key to that. So Alcar allows you to use fat for energy. Now, what's a byproduct of that? Well, if you're an older person, you've kind of gone to fat. I don't mean you are fat. I'm saying you have less muscle, more fat. And that's not great for your balance and stuff. Or, you know, just getting things done around the house, like opening that jar of pasta sauce. So the Alcar with ALA literally will transfer some of that fat into energy in your muscles. And you literally, just by taking Alcar with ALA, if you're older, okay, if you're older, I don't know if it'll work in your 40s and 30s, but if you're in your 60s, 70s, 80s, 90s, you take Alcar with ALA, you'll probably lose some fat, you will lose some fat, and you'll gain about 10 pounds of muscle. I mean, that's what the research shows, which is crazy. But even if it's 3 or 4 pounds of muscle, that's like enough to help prevent you from falling. That's like good tissue. But what about in the brain? Alcar is key to brain function. Alcar allows you to make different neurotransmitters. Dopamine for reward, so you know things are good for you, like if I do this, my dopamine goes up, it must be good for me. Serotonin to control your appetite, serotonin to control your mood. But also the more simple, especially the more simple neurotransmitters, like GABA. GABA helps you learn. It opens up the cells so your memories could get pushed into them. And later on, it opens up the cells so you could retrieve the memory. But GABA also calms the brain down. GABA is like the brain's own Valium. It calms the brain down. It allows you to make glutamate. Glutamate is the opposite of GABA. It's the yin and yang thing. The glutamate stimulates the brain. So you have a balance between dopamine, serotonin, GABA, glutamate, that keep the brain balanced and working functionally and properly, and also the acetylcholine. Alcohol with ALA helps you create all of these neurotransmitters and release them at the appropriate time. But Alcar itself is a neurotransmitter that allows the brain to use calories for energy, which is key because, like I said before, doctors, not just at Columbia University College of Physicians and Surgeons, but from other leading research institutions, do call Alzheimer's diabetes of the brain or type 3 diabetes. And it's because the brain can't use calories for energy anymore. And the brain rots, literally. So the Alcar brings back metabolism in the brain. They've shown that a normal, healthy, aging brain has a decent amount of Alcar. Because these are from like brain banks, where people have donated their brain after death. Healthy older brains, like the super agers, like my mother that's 95 and she's cracking jokes and she's chatting away. Super agers, their brain has a lot of Alcar. People even in their 50s or 60s who are suffering some memory loss have less. People who have mild cognitive impairment, which is kind of a stage before Alzheimer's, they have a lot less. And people with Alzheimer's basically don't have Alcar. There's a lot of good data showing this, by the way. Well, you know what? I have to go to a break. So the first, I should have gone to a break a while ago. The first product on special right now is Alcar. When I come back, I'm going to talk about Krill. Let's go to a break. Use Jerry WOR, get an extra 10% off. 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
10: Okay, welcome back, Jerry Hickey, Invite Health Radio. It's a pleasure to be here with you. Oh, by the way, have a new grandchild. Henry was born Easter Sunday in the afternoon. Welcome, Henry. Cute little kid. So now I have three grandkids, two in San Francisco. I see them 3 to 4 times a year because it's thousands of miles away. And now I have one grandchild about a mile from my house. I am so happy. I can't tell you. What a blessing. Okay, let's get back to it. Little Henry. Krill oil. It is a partner to Alcar with ALA for your memory. Krill oil supplies incredible things for the brain. So, first of all, krill oil allows you to make a bulletproof vest for your brain cell. Literally a coating on the brain cell that prevents it from getting squashed or damaged or dying, called a plasmalogen. Plasmalogens are complex. They're made out of serine, phosphatidylcholine, phosphatidylinositol, ethanolamine, and fish oils. All of those things are in krill. So krill makes a barrier between your brain cell and everything else to keep your brain cells from dying. So that's the first thing. Krill also, because of the fish oil content, allows you to make prostaglandins. Prostaglandins like neuroprotectins and resolvins and others that prevent the death of brain cells and prevent inflammation in the brain and make the brain function properly. And then it has the fish oils. Now, what's special about krill fish oils? Well, they're absorbed intact. So I love eating fish. I eat fish all the time. My wife and I have it 2, 3, 4 times a week, especially in the summer. But generally, all year long, we have it 2, 3, 4 times a week. We love fish. And then there's fish oil capsules, which are great. If you get a good fish oil capsule that's pharmaceutical grade, like the Invite, and I'll add that to today's special, okay? The Invite fish oil. It's great. But krill oil is a step above, and I'm going to tell you why. Krill oil has fish oils the way they exist in the human body. So they don't need to be transferred from your digestive tract to your liver. They don't have to travel from the digestive tract to the liver and be activated. They're already in the active form because they're attached to phosphatides. Plus, this prevents them from getting damaged by your digestive juices. Digestive juices damage fish oils. So in krill oil, because the fish oils are attached to phosphatides, they're not damaged by your stomach acids and intestinal enzymes, and they're absorbed more rapidly and more completely, and intact, they're already working for you. And then they get to your brain, and the fish oil content, the EPA, DHA, and DPA, because there's a third fish oil in krill, which is an incredibly important fish oil, they help with mood. They'll stabilize your mood. They can click your mood up a couple of levels if you're like a little sour or, you know, you get that age-related blues. They help with anxiety, but they help defend the brain from brain diseases that we incur with age that some of us, unfortunately, are up against. Parkinson's, Lewy body dementia, late-stage dementia, and especially Alzheimer's dementia. There's pretty good evidence that getting DHA every day lowers your risk of Alzheimer's by about a quarter, by about 25% or more. So I take my krill every day. I still eat fish. I love fish. So krill helps you make plasmalogens to protect the brain cell, prostaglandins to defend it from inflammation and damage and brain cell death, but also to make it work properly. The fish oils, it helps you make the cellular membrane. Remember I said before, that you're getting, let me tell you what's in krill that's really important for the brain. Besides the fish oil EPA, DHA, there's astaxanthin, this pink antioxidant that protects the brain from inflammation. And then there's phosphatidylcholine, phosphatidylinositol, phosphatidylethanolamine, and phosphatidylserine that make the outside structure of your brain cells called a cellular membrane. They've shown that high quality fish oils, if you get enough of them, help protect your brain from a stroke. Reduce your risk of Alzheimer's and even Parkinson's disease to a lesser degree, but Alzheimer's strongly. Reduce the risk of all dementias. Allow you to make acetylcholine. Krill oil works with alcohol with ALA to make

0: I'm a he. Now, the thing about the heart, krill is fantastic for the heart. First of all, it lowers a greasy fat called triglycerides. When you eat like sugary, fatty foods, you create triglycerides. Now, if you do a lot of physical work, like you're a roofer, you're up on a roof tearing roofs apart and re-roofing, you're going to use up the triglycerides in your muscles. Not a problem. Or if you're a lumberjack, okay, you're going to use up the triglycerides in your muscles for energy. The problem is a lot of us eat like lumberjacks, but we don't get physical activity like lumberjacks. We're not getting that kind of exercise. So the triglycerides build up in our blood. They cause fatty streaks in the heart. They lead to heart disease. And they lead to strokes and heart attacks, but they also destroy the liver. They can actually cause liver failure. They increase the risk of liver cancer, and they cause fatty liver. So when you take krill, it is great for lowering your triglycerides. My triglycerides are really, really normal. I mean, they're really right. My blood chemistry, if you saw it, my blood, listen, I'm not gloating. I'm saying if you do your physical activity and you eat properly and you get enough sleep and you do all these good things, your chemistry improves. Your blood chemistry improves. You get your exercise, your physical performance, and by the way, spread it out during the day. Don't do it all at once. You get your physical activity, you get your sleep, you eat your good diet, and you'll see your blood chemistry improve. I mean, it's foolproof. It really is foolproof. For many of the things like your cholesterol, your triglycerides, your lipoprotein B, inflammation in the body, your kidney function, your liver function, everything improves. It's just your sugar should improve. So krill oil lowers your triglycerides, a greasy fat that leads to strokes. And very important, it lowers inflammation in the heart and liver and kidneys. It lowers something called HSCRP. We don't know what HSCRP does, but we know it's a proxy for inflammation. So normal HSCRP is 1. Mine is typically 0.25 or 0.35, so I don't have inflammation. 1 is normal level of inflammation in the body. 2, HSCRP is a level of 2. It's a blood test. Doctor takes your blood, sends it to the lab. They say your HSCRP is this level. HSCRP is this level. I said it slower so you can write it down. If it's 2, you're developing heart disease. And if it's 3, you're really in trouble because there's plaque vulnerability. The greasy streaks in your heart, the tophi, whatever you want to call them, the plaque in your heart is inflamed. It's unstable. It could break off and cause a stroke or a heart attack. So the krill lowers HSCRP dramatically. It lowers triglycerides. It helps you protect yourself from fat in the heart and fat in the liver. It increases your good cholesterol 1 or 2 points, which is really good. I mean, if your good cholesterol 38 and it goes to 40, well, that's normal. But what's just as important, it helps the HDL work for you. See, HDL could be in 2 forms. It could be a bad form, or it could be a good form. Krill pushes HDL into the proper form, the good form. What does HDL do? Well, it's an anti-inflammatory in the heart, but it also does reverse cholesterol transport. It pulls the fat out of the arteries in the heart. Now, for the HDL to work properly, it has to be loaded with phosphatidylserine. How do you get it in there? Fish oils push it in there. Krill has both. It has the phosphatidylserine that the fish oils loaded to the HDL. The phosphatidylserine is a magnet for your cholesterol. Krill loads the HDL good cholesterol with phosphatidylserine, which is a magnet for fats in your heart. It takes the fats out of your heart and helps prevent heart disease. 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
1: 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Now, I said I'd review krill oil when we came back from the break, and I'm going to do that. Krill oil will interact with Alcar with ALA. That's why I take it together at my lunchtime, to create molecules in the brain for your brain memory. And krill oil also makes the structure of the brain and also protects the brain. And it protects your mood, and it protects your memory. Krill oil is really important. In the body, it lowers inflammation in the heart and in the liver and in the kidneys, which lowers the risk of developing heart disease and eventually stroke and heart attack. Krill oil lowers the risk of a stroke. It lowers the risk of Alzheimer's and other dementias. It's just a good thing to take. It really is a good thing to take. And it's, you know what? The krill oil, we get this Norwegian krill oil that's really pure, really clean, been used in many human clinical trials. We know it's safe. We know it works. We know the dosage. And it's really easy to swallow because it's tiny. You don't need as much fish oil in a krill oil capsule because it's absorbed intact. And it'll go to places like the heart, the liver, and the brain, the muscles and the bones where it's very active. So that's good. We have a lot of good things on special today. Probiotics. We have probiotics on special. I mentioned before that probiotics have an effect on the brain. They do. You know, we talk about gut instinct, listen to your gut, butterflies in the stomach when you're anxious and nervous, a gut reaction. There's a huge level of interaction between the gut and the brain. Part of it is through the vagus nerve, vagus the wanderer in Latin, which connects the digestive tract to the heart to the brain. A lot of stuff goes on with that vagus nerve. And the probiotics really interact with the vagus nerve, but they also interact with the brain. How? Well, first of all, probiotics, if it's a good quality probiotic and it's a mixture of probiotics, you can't have one strain. You need a mixture of strains, and you need enough of them. And that's all the Invite probiotics have, enough, and they have a mixture of strains. It's the way to go. Much more effective than taking a single strain of bacteria. So the probiotic HX, for instance, you create butyrate. When you eat a decent diet and you take the probiotic, there's butyrate-creating bacteria in there. Now, what does butyrate do? Well, first of all, butyrate helps protect you from colon cancer. It helps prevent the intestinal cells in the colon from becoming nasty. So one thing butyrate does, it helps normalize cells in the colon to help protect you from colon cancer. The second thing is butyrate helps you absorb minerals. Minerals are supposed to be absorbed from like the stomach, small intestine area. And if they get pissed out, it's hard to absorb them. Well, the butyrate helps you absorb any remaining calcium and magnesium and iron, etc., from the intestines. But butyrate also goes to the brain, and it creates a protective barrier in the brain called the blood-brain barrier. Butyrate repairs the blood-brain barrier. So that's really incredible. So you have this extra coating of blood. You have blood vessels in the brain because your brain needs a lot of oxygen and a lot of nutrition. So you've got this very good supply of blood to the brain. And there's an extra coating in these blood vessels in the brain to keep nasty things out of the brain. Because if those nasty things get into your body, not a big deal. But if those nasty things get into the brain, you could die. So you have the blood-brain barrier. It's also at kind of the base of the spine. And butyrate triggers the recreation of the blood-brain barrier. Immune cells in the lining of the blood vessels in the brain create the blood-brain barrier. This weakens with age, and it gets leaky, and nasty things start to get into the brain. And that is part and parcel of Alzheimer's. Nasty things getting into the brain that inflame the brain and prevent detoxification of the brain, and eventually you have the death of brain tissue, and there you go. You're going towards Alzheimer's. Well, the butyrate from the good bacteria interacting with the fiber in your vegetables and fruits and nuts and seeds and things, that butyrate is telling these cells and lining the blood vessels of the brain, heal the blood-brain barrier, keep nasty things out of the brain. So that's really important when you're in your 50s, 60s, 70s, 80s, etc. Really important to recreate that, prevent it from becoming leaky. Now, probiotics also create something called propionate. When you eat food, your stomach's loading up. And when there's enough food in the stomach, you create propionate. But you don't create enough propionate if you lack good bacteria. Okay? The propionate, when the brain sees, the brain has a gauge for propionate. It has a way of measuring propionate in the blood. And if it sees enough propionate, it shuts off your appetite. So one reason why people who eat a poor diet are hungry all the time and gain a lot of fat, which is unhealthy, a lot of fat is unhealthy. Okay. One reason that happens is they lack good bacteria, they're not creating propionate enough, and the brain keeps you hungry. Then you create lactate, which just helps kill bad bacteria and stuff. So a lot of things are going on between the bacteria, the fiber, and health. Health of the colon, health of the heart, health of the brain. But also your mood. Believe it or not, the interaction between the good bacteria and good food and exercise creates brain chemicals that keep the brain happy, that literally can help prevent depression and anxiety and insomnia. Believe it or not, it's true. A lot of work has gone into that. They've seen that when you give people good bacteria. Like they did a study on, I think it was in Japan, on medical school students who were going to take their medical boards. And they get super stressed out. They're not getting any sleep. They're working, they're doing all kinds of things. They're studying like crazy. They're nervous as anything. And when they gave them good bacteria, the level of stress hormones dropped dramatically. They were sleeping better. What little sleep they got improved. So if they were only getting 4 hours a night, it was 4 good hours rather than 4 nervous, twitchy hours, So there really is an impact of good bacteria and the brain. But what about the immune system in general? I always tell people this story. I was allergic to gluten. I didn't have celiac sprue. So people with celiac sprue have a little gluten, and it's horrible. They could wind up in bed for a week. It's just horrible. So they have to just not have gluten. But I had an allergy to gluten. I was gluten sensitive. So if I had gluten, like I had pasta, I had to run for the bathroom. It destroyed my intestines. Like a minute later. Sunday dinner, I had an Italian wife. My wife was a model. She was an Italian Barry from Barry, and she was a Gucci model. But she was also like a chef. She was brilliant. And she would make pasta on Sunday, and I'd eat the pasta. I'd say, honey, I'm sorry, I got to go. So I started taking the probiotic HX, and I knew nothing about probiotics and allergies. The research didn't come out yet. So I was taking the probiotic HX for about 8 months, right? And one day my wife brought home this wonderful loaf of Italian bread. It was just perfect Italian bread. It was like a real dry, sunny day, and she brought home this Italian bread. And I said, I'm going to have some of that. She goes, well, that's my dog, Charlie, stop. She goes, you know what's going to happen? You're going to eat the bread, and you're going to have to run for the bathroom. And I go, yeah, but we're not going anywhere, and it's Saturday afternoon, and I got nothing going on, and I really want a piece of the bread. So I ate a piece of the Italian bread. Nothing happened. My stomach didn't get into stress. I said, holy smoke, I'm going to have a second piece. Nothing happened. I didn't react to the gluten. So Monday morning, I've got this super high-powered computer in my office at work, right? Monday morning, I go in, I start fooling around on the computer. Lo and behold, gluten allergies diminished with probiotic bacteria. And the strains that are in the probiotic HX. So I did that by accident. And all of a sudden, I noted that my spring allergies were gone. I used to have spring allergies, food allergies, and dog and cat allergies. They are gone. Here it is spring. Do I sound whiny and nasal? No. I used to feel like I had the flu in the spring. I'd be so dizzy, and my throat would hurt, and my nose was stuffed, and my intestines, my skin was all itchy, my eyes were itchy, my ears were itchy inside my ears. It was horrible. Gone. The probiotic help educate the immune system. Why? It turns out a huge amount of the immune system is connected to the intestines and stomach, which makes sense because you're taking things in from the outside world through the digestive tract. So before it gets into the bloodstream and gets to your organs and brain, etc., you want to get rid of all the viruses and bacteria and parasites, etc., amoebas. You want to get rid of all that stuff. So there's a very active immune system in the intestines. And that immune system, when it's thrown off, leads to allergies. And what's causative of that? Not having good bacteria. Because the good bacteria seem to ignore food and pollen and dog and cat dander. And then you don't react to it. It kind of like re-educates the immune system to behave itself. So on the one hand, when you take probiotic HX, you will see over time your allergies get better and better. So what better time to start than right now when we're going into all these allergy seasons? You know, right now we have tree pollen. Summer there's grass pollen. In the fall there's weed pollen. Then there's Christmas tree pollen. Hanukkah bush, whatever it is. You know, there's pollen. So take the probiotic HX for your allergies. But at the same time, it's helping the immune system work better against, God forbid, cancer, and also against infection. There was a study done on cancer. There's a number of these studies on different cancers. And they use immunotherapy now against a lot of cancers, right? Like skin cancer, you know, melanoma, etc. So they, you know, liver cancer, etc. So they use immunotherapy where the immune system, the T cells, destroy the cancer. So T cells are these warrior immune cells. They're warrior immune cells. And they could destroy a cancerous tumor. But what happens, a lot of these cancers release a substance. A lot of these cancers release a protein called PD-L1. PD-L1 leads to an inactivation of T cells. When they give you immunotherapy, like this is typical, okay? The cancer releases PD-L1. That causes the release of PD-1, which inactivates the immune system. The immunotherapy blocks this on the cancer cell, and the cancer cell cannot inactivate the immune system. So the immune system's T cells tear apart the cancer. They shred the cancer. It's really very helpful. It's unbelievable. So there was a study where they gave a whole bunch of people in the early stages of the studies these PD-1 blocking immunotherapy. And in some of the patients, it worked like a charm, and others it didn't. So they looked at different things. How do we make the immunotherapy to treat cancer work better? So they started giving some of these people probiotics, and they found that when they gave the probiotics, the immunotherapy worked much better. So the probiotics have a real distinct effect on the immune system. They help the T cells to function. They help the immunotherapy to function when you're fighting cancer. But at the get-go, they help prevent cancer. They stimulate something called natural killer cells, which are kind of bridge cells against between the early part of the immune system and when you create antibodies. And the natural killer cells are a natural deterrent to cancer. They're always circulating, and they're looking for cancer cells, and they zap them and kill them. Because you're throwing off cancer cells all the time. So when you have enough functioning natural killer cells, it helps prevent cancer from the get-go. The natural killer cells don't work well in older people. We have them, but they're not functioning well. The probiotics stimulate the natural killer cells to work better. But they also, there's another very common immune cell called neutrophils that attack every infection, every virus, every bacterium. Okay, now these neutrophils, which are the most common immune cell, they're like 90% of all immune cells from what I've read, they don't work well in older people. We have them, they're not working. Once again, just like the natural killer cells that kill cancer cells, the probiotics bring back the neutrophils. So like if a new infection comes, like remember COVID, one of the reasons why COVID was so deadly to older people is their neutrophils don't work well. Well, for a new infection, it's the neutrophils that function well. That's why young people do well against new infections like the COVID-19, because they have a lot of neutrophils that are functioning. The probiotics bring back the neutrophils. But what about like the digestive tract? We can't forget that. Probiotics help with gassiness and bloating, like if you eat a meal and your stomach pops all the way out, it helps with that, or, you know, erectition. It helps with diarrhea. It helps with constipation. You will get that from our Probiotic HX. It will help you with gassiness. It'll help you with bloating. It'll help you with diarrhea. It'll help you with constipation. It'll help you with chronic hunger. It'll help you with your brain. It'll help you with your immune system. It'll help you with your allergies. But it also helps you absorb all the good things from food. It helps break down your food. So you're getting all these different strains that really work. I did a lot of research on this. This is a great supplement. I take it every day. Take it every day. If you're older, take it every day because your good bacteria die off. Alcohol kills good bacteria. Smoking cigarettes kills good bacteria. Pollution. If you like living in a place with like a lot of car pollution, a lot of auto pollution, that kills off good bacteria. A lot of cleaning fluids, like people who clean houses for a living, kills off your good bacteria. Diabetes kills off your good bacteria. Obesity kills off your good bacteria. But aging kills off your good bacteria. So all older people need to take a probiotic at least some of the time. Now, there's also the Probiotic HX for women, which helps prevent urinary tract infections, the risk of yeast infections. You digest better, and it's good for cleansing your breasts, getting toxins out of your breasts. 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
1: 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You'll need it to pay for your gas. 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Biocurcumin 5-Loxin is the last product I'm going to talk about, and I really didn't leave myself enough time at all, so I'm going to have to encapsulate it. It's two herbs. Turmeric. Now, turmeric is great for pain and inflammation. It really works. It really works for arthritic joints, back pain and muscle pain, neck pain. It's great for that. Problem is, turmeric is poorly absorbed. So there are several brands that make absorbable turmeric. And they usually call it curcumin. Curcumin is like the major constituent. There's about 100 constituents, but curcumin is the best known one. So they call it curcumin. So biocurcumin is an incredibly well-absorbed, organically grown turmeric where it's reduced particle size. It's got all of the ingredients, like 167 different ingredients in it that you find in a turmeric plant, but especially curcumin, because it's really the blend of these things that work well for the pain and inflammation. And then the second ingredient is frankincense, also known as Boswellia serrata. And this comes at pain and inflammation from both directions, from the COX-2 and the 5-lipoxygenase pathways. They both cause joint pain and suffering. They both break down the joint and lead to misery and arthritis. So you want to inhibit the COX-2 enzyme, that's the biocurcumin, and the 5-lipoxygenase enzyme, that's the frankincense, that's the 5-loxin. So you're taking the biocurcumin 5-loxin, and you're really putting a kibosh on the inflammation and pain And we've had scores and scores and scores and scores, hundreds of letters of people that it's really improved their arthritis dramatically. Now, I've also had a number of people with disc problems in their spine. You know, your disc is made out of collagen and water, basically. So when you take the collagen, it's good for your spine, too. We spoke about collagen before being good for your joints and your skin, your hair, your nails, and your bones. It's on special today. It also makes your spinal discs. But if your disc is out of place, it's getting pinched, it's awful pain. And the Bio-Kirkman 5-Loxin is excellent for that back pain. And a lot of people have neck pain today. We don't know why. Could be all those crazy exercises they do at the gym, like lifting weights behind your head, which I strongly recommend you don't do. The Bio-Kirkman 5-Loxin is great for neck pain. And it's also good for muscle pain. We have a number of people that are professional dancers that are older now, so they're choreographers or they have dance studios and, you know, they give dance lessons, etc. I have a number of older people that are like bartenders or waiters and waitresses, so they're on their feet all day on these hard tile floors because it's easy to mess up. You know, if somebody spills sauce on the floor, it's easy to clean up, right? Mop and water and you're done. So all these restaurants have these hard tile floors and these bars have these hard tile floors, and it really affects these people's back and their legs and their muscles and all. So they take the Bio-Kirkman 5-Loxin and they're getting great results with it. We have former ballerinas who basically their body has been destroyed that use the Bio-Kirkman 5-Loxin every day because now they're, you know, maybe in their 40s or 50s and they might be choreographers or they might be ballet instructors or dance instructors or they might still dance for a living. They take the Bio-Kirkman 5-Loxin for that. It helps them. So it's very good for muscle pain, the Bio-Kirkman 5-Loxin. It's very good for back pain. It's very good for neck pain. And it's astonishingly good for joint pain. There's been a lot of studies that our Bio-Kirkman and our 5-Loxin individually are great for joint pain. Like Johns Hopkins and Tufts University have reviewed these studies. They basically came out, this stuff is safe. You're not getting the side effects of ibuprofen because, you know, ibuprofen can raise your blood pressure and cause issues, right? Could cause ulcers and stuff. You're not getting the side effects of the ibuprofen. Yet if you mix the Bio-Kirkman with the 5-Loxin, it works as well as ibuprofen, which is also called Advil or Motrin or Nuprin. So it works that well. It works as well as Aleve without the side effects, without the problems. But there's an added benefit because the Bio-Kirkman itself helps stimulate the release of BDNF, brain-derived neurotrophic factor. Now, brain-derived neurotrophic factor is released when you sleep. It's released when you exercise, so that's really important. When you exercise, you release BDNF. What's the good part about it? Well, BDNF, to a degree, helps repair the heart, but it's fantastic for the brain. BDNF takes stromal stem cells, progenitor cells, and converts them into thinking and memory cells. The problem is, as we age, we have less BDNF. So we're not creating every day as many new memory cells as a young person. A young person could create hundreds and hundreds and hundreds of new memory cells every day because they release an abundance of BDNF. That's one reason why little kids learn so successfully and so quickly. They can mop up the language French and no problem, right? Because they're releasing a tremendous amount of BDNF. As we grow older, we have less and less, and that's a problem for memory. When you take the Bio-Kirkman 5-Loxin, one of your great benefits, besides inflammation in the body, besides joint pain, besides back pain, besides even nerve pain, is that you're releasing more BDNF. And the BDNF, in turn, triggers the formation of new memory cells. So your memory is going to keep on functioning. You're creating cognitive reserve. So regardless of what's happened to your brain previously, right now, you're improving the health of your brain and you're holding onto your memory better because you're releasing BDNF. So here's what's on special today. Collagen, which makes you, and it's great for your joint pain. It's great for your bones. It fills in the bones. It's great for your skin, hair, and nails. About 36% of your bone is collagen. It's the core of your bone. It kind of looks like a spider web that has to be filled in with the minerals. That's the collagen. It's called the organic matrix. Your organic matrix is 90% collagen. Places like Case Western Reserve and University of Florida, Gainesville, did studies on bone health in people who lost bone, osteopenia, osteoporosis, and they wanted to get bone back. And they found you can't just give calcium and vitamin D to recreate bone. If you really want to create bone, you want to heal bone, you want to make bone stronger and less likely to snap, less likely to break, you need collagen. Because that's what the vitamin D interacts with. That's what the vitamin K interacts with. That's what the calcium interacts with. That's what the phosphorus interacts with. Interacts with the collagen. So if you don't have collagen, there's no place for the calcium to go to rebuild your bone. So when you're taking the collagen for your skin, hair, and nails externally, it's good internally for your bone. But also for your blood vessel walls, they're made out of collagen. For the valves in your heart, for the filters in your kidneys. I mean, this is all collagen. For brain tissue, all of these tissues are benefiting from the collagen. From your ligaments and tendons, that's really important for you runners and tennis players and pickleball players, your ligaments and tendons. Creatine monohydrate, which gives the brain and the body energy. So in older people, I've told you this story a couple of times. About 10 years ago, I was doing so many radio programs. I was doing about 20 radio programs a week, which is exhausting. It's 20 hours of radio a week is exhausting because every hour is like intense concentration. And I was exhausted. I did my Saturday morning this program, hour and a half, and I went and sat on the couch and I said, I'm exhausted. I can't do anything today. I just have to relax. And then I looked on my coffee table and I just happened to have a study on there that I had downloaded that week. Older people are inactive, not because their body is fatigued. It's because their brain is tired. And I go, you know, that's really it. My body's fine. My brain is exhausted. So in older people, creatine brings brain energy. That's really key to like getting outside and enjoying yourself and spending time with your friends or working out and being active. For anybody, it helps if you're sleep deprived. I would do about 10 grams for that. So if you're sleep deprived one or two nights, you know, you had a bachelor party and then a wedding and your brain is exhausted, you could do the creatine. It'll help you get back your brain energy and your cognitive performance, your cognitive function. Or if you're really stressed out mentally, you could take creatine to fortify the brain and help you handle that stress. 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It's fantastic, but also to trigger the formation of new brain cells. 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
11: It's 56 degrees at 9 o'clock. Good morning, I'm Bill Trefiro. The U.S. military says it conducted another deadly strike on an alleged drug boat in the Eastern Pacific. U.S. Southern Command says two suspected narco-terrorists were killed in Friday's attack on a boat engaged in illicit drug trafficking along known narco-trafficking routes. Southcom posted on X that two male narco-terrorists were killed during the action and one survived the strike. The post included alleged video footage of the boat bursting into flames. The U.S. Coast Guard is reportedly searching for the survivor. A homeless man is behind bars, charged with the murder of a 76-year-old retired kindergarten teacher that he didn't know. Police saying that the homeless man pushed the elderly man down the steps of the 18th Street subway station in Chelsea Thursday night. Police also say the homeless man had been released after a psychiatric exam at Bellevue just hours before. Mayor Mamdani wants Bellevue investigated. A new year-long trial of drone delivery over the East River between New York and New Jersey is underway by the Port Authority. ABC's Chuck Severson has more.
12: The goal's faster delivery of small packages, including medical devices, in a traffic-filled, congested metro.
13: We're going to focus on 1 year over one very specific corridor, but a six-minute flight on a drone could take away a 30-minute trip that a cargo van might otherwise need.
12: James Greenway, remote pilot with the UK-based Skyports Drone Services, says of the goal,
13: reduce the transit time for a package to make it as green as possible.
12: If successful, they'll add routes.
14: John and Joseph Gomes are finishing their time at Chaminade High School in Mineola as number 1 and 2 academically in their class, with both having nearly the same GPA of over 99. This is Joseph.
15: It definitely fosters competition, but I don't think it's unhealthy competition per se. I think that everyone here kind of encourages each other, and I think that's what's important.
14: They took several advanced placement courses at the all-boys Catholic school. The brothers are now off to Brown University in the fall.
11: In sports, the Knicks are just one win away from the Eastern Conference Finals, this after beating Philadelphia 108-94 yesterday. It's their sixth straight playoff win for New York. Game 4 is tomorrow afternoon. On the diamond, the Mets win in Arizona 3-1. It did take 10 innings. Meanwhile, the Yankees beat Milwaukee 6-0. The Mets and the Yankees in their respective series will both have games tonight.
16: Here's your WOR Weather Channel forecast. An area of low pressure is going to result in showers and storms for the start of the weekend on this Saturday, with an afternoon high near 66. Rain should taper off this evening with fog later tonight at a low in the mid-50s. Tomorrow, after some dry weather early, there may be a late afternoon shower with a high of 77 and a cooler Monday with scattered showers and a high in the low 60s. I'm meteorologist Jeff Marr.
11: Next news, 10 bulletins at once. Wake up with Curtis Sliwa and Larry Menti in the morning, 6 to 10 a.m. on Monday. I'm Bill Trefiro on 710 WOR.
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17: Josh Jelinski is the president of Wealth Quarterback LLC, a registered investment advisory firm located in New Jersey. 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Investment advisory services may only be provided to clients in jurisdictions in which the firm and its representatives are appropriately registered or exempt from registration. 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non-investment related content made reference to directly or indirectly in this broadcast will be profitable, equal any corresponding indicated historical performance level or levels, be suitable for your portfolio or individual situation, or prove successful. 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
19: Welcome back to the Financial Quarterback. I'm Josh Jelinski. You ever look at your financial life and think, on paper, this should feel better than it does? Because that's the strange spot a lot of people are in right now. Your income is solid. You have assets. Your career is moving. The bills are getting paid. And maybe even money going into savings and retirement. But underneath all of that, there is still this low-grade feel like you could be doing better. You're not doing everything right, but not really feeling like you're getting ahead. And here's the thing. It's not always about making more. A lot of the time, it's just about whether your money actually has a system behind it, a coordinated and integrated strategy, or just a bunch of moving parts trying to keep up with your life. Today, we are digging into a few ideas that hit that exact nerve. Why strong income doesn't always translate into confidence, and why financial plans tend to drift over time, and why some of the decisions that feel overwhelming right now don't actually have to be, and why a lot of financial plans turn out to be garbage. You know, people do a plan and it rarely even comes true. Because once you start seeing money through the lens of structure instead of stress, the whole picture changes. Let's get started. The I make good money, so why am I still stressed trap? There's a growing group of people who look great on paper, strong income, good career, steady cash flow, and yet they feel stressed financially. Not because they're doing something wildly wrong. It's because they don't have a coordinated system behind their money. They don't have a financial modeling tool like the ones we give to our clients. Their paycheck is there, but the plan isn't. And without structure, even high income can feel chaotic. The real issue isn't how much money you make. It's how much or how well your money is organized to support your life. Why this problem is more common than people realize. This is not a low income issue. It's often a high earner issue. So if you're saying, well, what's wrong with me? Why am I still worried about my money? It's because the more money you have, the more problems. As, I don't know, whoever that was in the 90s.
20: Biggie.
19: Biggie.
20: Biggie said it. Yet.
19: It's always.
20: I know. We do this every time.
19: You know what? It was the when I was a kid, there was the West Coast rappers. Was that around when you were a kid?
20: And the, I know it now, East but no, Coast. I was too young.
19: And it was confusing. You know, some kids like Tupac. I think people that I went to school with liked Biggie better, but some liked both. But that being said, it is a more money, more problems issue. This is not a low income issue. It's often a high earner issue. And the more money you have, the more you can lack sense speaking with a gentleman today, about 9 million to manage. And he wants to enjoy the rest of his life, wants to be a good steward of his riches. Yet, somehow, could see in the back of his mind, he thinks paying an advisor to help him is not necessarily good stewardship. Well, don't you want to be a steward of your time? Don't you want to enjoy the life God gave you? And if you were so frugal all these years, you're giving to causes greater than yourself, shouldn't you hire somebody to help you be more efficient and effective with your time? Time is our greatest commodity, even more than money. So we are to give our talents, time, and ability to God and our neighbor and our friends, family, but not only our talents, not only our money, but our time. Time's the biggest resource. And you only have a limited time on this earth. And maybe you've been your self-manager of your estate for years. Now it's time to rethink things. This is not a low-income issue, but a high-earner issue. From the outside, everything looks fine. Good salary, retirement contributions, maybe even some savings. Internally, it feels like money is constantly coming in and going out without a clear sense of progress. That disconnect creates stress because there is no clarity, control, or confidence in the plan. I just read an article today that one of the leading Roth conversion calculators is wrong, because when it's telling you what you should do, it's not adequately assessing the premiums from Irma. So you could be doing everything right. You could even be doing a Roth conversion, but you could do it wrong. The core pain point here is income without structure, or a solution without structure. Most people were never taught how to organize money once it reaches a certain level. Instead of a system, they have a collection of accounts, like a junk drawer, checking accounts, savings accounts, 401ks, maybe even an investment account. Nothing is coordinated, and there is no defined role for each dollar. The result is reactive decision-making instead of proactive, intentional planning. And then lifestyle creep quietly absorbs financial progress. As income rises, so do expenses, often without much thought. Better house, more dining out, upgraded vacations, higher fixed costs. None of these are inherently bad, but without boundaries, they expand to fill the gap. People end up earning more, but not feeling any more secure. The everything is important problem. Saving for retirement, building cash reserves, paying a down payment, paying down debt, helping your family, enjoying life. Without prioritization, everything feels urgent. Remember a book I read as a kid called The Tyranny of the Urgent. You ever read that, Nicole?
20: It was a little, I haven't heard of that one.
19: It's a little like track, a very small book. We got to get that out. Money gets spread thin and progress feels slow or non-existent. People try to do all these things at once and end up doing none of it efficiently. Why having money doesn't automatically create confidence. Financial confidence doesn't come from income. It comes from clarity. If you don't know how much you need, where your money is going, or whether you're on track, uncertainty remains. Even high earners can feel like they're behind without a clear plan. The solution? Building a coordinated and integrated financial game plan. You might have a plan or have done a financial plan with a financial advisor, but I'm not talking about a boilerplated thing from a computer that just is a spreadsheet of your money. I'm talking about the linking of protection, savings, and growth strategies, so where you can see it clearly. on one coordinated financial system. We want you to create structure instead of treating money as one big pot. Establish clear components for protection, savings, and growth. Give each dollar a job and each account a purpose. Decisions become easier because they're based on a plan and not emotion. Too many people buy a second home, if they're honest, because of feelings and emotion, not because it makes economic sense. Creating intentional cash flow. A strong plan directs income automatically. You want to define what gets saved, what gets invested, and what's available to spend. And this removes the constant mental burden of second-guessing decisions. It replaces uncertainty with consistency. Why working with the financial quarterback can change everything for you, or a good financial advisor. Most people don't need more information. They need coordination and execution. A financial quarterback helps you organize accounts into a clear system. We're going to help you align your income plan with your goals and identify inefficiencies, and bring objectivity and connects all of the moving parts into one cohesive plan. The biggest mindset shift. The goal isn't just to make more money, it's to have your money make sense. When finances are properly structured, stress goes down and confidence goes up. Progress becomes visible and sustainable.
20: Now, why do you think it is that so many high earners still feel financially stressed despite making quote unquote good money?
19: Couple of reasons. Could be the good girl syndrome, or good, you know, it could be the firstborn. You're firstborn, right?
20: That's right.
19: Do you ever feel like you're fully done? Are you always, I don't know. I think firstborns always prepare or over-prepare. So I think
20: that's textbook, yes.
19: So the textbook firstborn might never feel like they've arrived. And they're always striving. I see that with different kids and different numbers. They have different money types. So I think sometimes a high earner who's doing well relatively still feels stressed because they see the immensity of the situation. Your financial life could have many different elves. Those are losing financial strategies. And you don't even know it.
20: I haven't heard that one, elves.
19: Elves, yeah.
20: I wasn't sure where you were going for a second.
19: And you want to eliminate the elves. Eliminate losing financial strategies. So think of it this way. There are so many. I mean, a guy today in my office, he's talking about, well, what if the dollar goes defunct, or they change the currency from U.S. dollar to USDC? And it doesn't mean it's not without merit. All these things have valid concerns. But sometimes the more money you have, the more of a luxury you have to worry about money. Like, because you have time to worry about money. So I think it could be due to time. I think it could be to resources. I think it could be to avoid the fear of running out of money. That drives a lot of people, not being broke. I remember a lot of clients that I've had over the years, their biggest fear was becoming broke again. I actually think that is a bad fear and causes people to make bad financial decisions. I think when you realize that when life was simpler, when you had less money, is actually very liberating. Because then you're like, hey, if I lose it all, I'm going to come back bigger and better than ever before, like a phoenix. I'm going to keep rising. But I think if you're always worried about the next 2008, I've had people over the years, they've still not, that they listen to my show, then they'll call me now, 2026, 18 years after the great financial crisis. And we look and they have like $1 million in cash at the bank. And they go, why do you have so much in cash? And they go, well, I'm worried about another big one. And they missed out on 18 years of very positive compounding. So I think it's the more money, more problems scenario.
20: Now, are there any key identifiers that someone has income, but they don't have a real financial system in place?
19: Yes. If they don't, if they're worried about dying, I mean, related to their money, they're worried about disability, worried about what they leave to their kids, worried about tax issues. It means they don't have a broad enough plan that incorporates what we call the six game-changing playbooks. You may be worrying for no reason. It may be psychological, but maybe because you're pretty smart and you realize what you don't know in certain areas, or you get a big tax bill. Do you have a coordinated and integrated plan? Protection, savings, and growth. Do you have an econometric model? If you don't have this, why? A lot of people now, they have a financial plan, which is somebody meets with somebody in that financial boat. They put some data in and out pops a plan. And that is not a coordinated integrated plan.
20: So how can someone start creating structure in their finances without feeling overwhelmed?
19: By using an econometric model. We use the protection savings growth model. We use our very own financial quarterback game-changing playbook, and you take one thing at a time. People will often go straight to the answer without adequately determining whether the structure is in the right place first. So start with the structure, protection, savings, and growth, and then do one thing at a time. Like, so sometimes people, IRS, they want everything done in one meeting. Well, it's not going to happen. Rome's not built in a day. So you do one meeting at a time. Sometimes we take people to 10 meetings in the first year because there's so much that they need to do and grasp. So I think focusing on one priority at a time.
20: So that leads me to my next question, which is, what role does a financial advisor play in helping turn income into an actual plan?
19: Well, we have this customizable software where you can put in all of your asset sources, all of your income streams, all of your expenses, and it will tell you when you're going to run out of money. 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
19: And we're back. This

its shift and tax rules change as well. A financial plan isn't something you set once and walk away from. Something that needs to be maintained, adjusted, and coordinated over time. At least once a year. Where the set it and forget it idea comes from. The goal was to prevent emotional short-term decision-making, encouraging long-term investing over constant trading. For many people, this helped avoid costly mistakes. But the message got oversimplified into doing nothing at all. The core pain point is discipline turning into neglect. People set up accounts, they build what they think is a plan, which really isn't probably a plan at all. They choose investments and then stop paying attention. Years go by without reviewing allocations. Are you in the right mix of stocks and bonds? Goals? Performance? Life changes, but the financial plan doesn't. What started as a good thought 20 years ago becomes outdated and misaligned. Life changes faster than your plan if you don't revisit it. Income increases or decreases. Marriage, kids, career changes, or nearing retirement. Each of these major career and life moves, like the death of a loved one, divorce, etc., or nearing retirement, should trigger a new meeting with your advisor. Without updates, your plan reflects who you used to be, not who you are today. 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A portfolio that started balanced can become over-concentrated. 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Withdrawals without planning can create unnecessary tax burdens. A set-it-and-forget-it approach often leads to paying more taxes than necessary. There is a risk of being unintentionally overexposed. Many investors think they're diversified, but they don't revisit what they own. Over time, portfolios can become heavily weighted in certain sectors or companies, like so many people are overweighted right now into tech. This creates hidden risk that only shows up during economic or stock market meltdowns. Without review, exposure builds quietly. The emotional trap of only reacting when something goes wrong. People often ignore their plan during good times, then react emotionally during downturns. The best time to get your roof fixed is before the hurricane, not during. 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

0: 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Revisit your goals, income, expenses, and risk tolerance, and the capacity you have for risk. You may say you're aggressive on a risk tolerance, but when the market goes down, you freak out. Evaluate whether your current strategy still fits your life, and make adjustments proactively, not reactively. Why working with a financial advisor can make this sustainable. The financial quarterback will provide you with ongoing oversight, not just a one-time financial plan. It is very important you realize, think about the last time you did a financial plan. Many people we know, they did a plan. It's not worth the paper it was printed on because it wasn't monitored for changes in markets, taxes, and your own personal situation. We help you rebalance, adjust, and optimize over time. Most importantly, we keep you disciplined without letting things go stale. The biggest lessons, set it and forget it, works for avoiding panic, but not for managing a lifetime full of financial decisions. A successful plan requires attention, intention, adjustment, and coordination. The goal isn't constant action. It's intentional action at the right time.
1: Now, where do you think the idea of set it and forget it came from in the terms of finance? And where is it that you think the idea goes wrong?
0: I think ideally, if you build a plan right, you can set it and forget it. But as long as it's reviewed once a year. But do people really meet 5 to 10 times initially with their financial advisor to really map out all of the various 6 game-changing playbooks that we talk about on a weekly basis, from tax planning to income planning to investment management to legacy planning to housing wealth? So all of those things to healthcare planning work together, all 6 things. So if you build it right, then you can set it and forget it, at least on an annual basis. So it comes from the idea of wanting to not sell at the wrong time. So it may come from a good place, but could wreak havoc on you. You don't want to set it and forget it if your spouse dies, if you're losing your job, the market goes down, if your goals have changed, if your family situation has changed. A lot can change.
1: Now, how can someone tell if their financial plan has become outdated or misaligned?
0: Are you uncomfortable with the number on the scoreboard when the market goes down? Are you freaking out? Are you emotionally unsettled in any way? Is life change too much for you? We have some people that get, we've had listener friends over the years, they've gotten disowned by their children. Think about that. Going through a rough time, or there's a family rift and things need to be updated, not outdated and misaligned. And then maybe your goals have changed.
1: Now, what are the most important things people should be reviewing on a regular basis?
0: The goals that people should be reviewing on a regular basis, the most important things are, do you have enough insurance? Are you overinsured, underinsured? Most people I see today are woefully underinsured. Their will is not up to date, or they don't have a will. They don't have a trust. They don't have a documented plan if they lose their spouse, if they lose their health. We have people being shipped off into nursing homes because the heirs just want to get, I'm overblowing it a little bit. I don't think about anybody, but you hear so many stories of people being shipped into a nursing home because they have an end-of-life issue, and they can't, their heirs mean well, but they can't handle it, can't handle the situation. So do you have a written healthcare plan? It's funny, sometimes when I tell people, do you have a healthcare plan? They go, oh, yeah, I have Medicare. No, I don't mean Medicare. I mean, how are you going to protect your money from the Medicaid spend down? Medicare does not protect you from Medicaid. Medicaid is if you burn through all your money because it costs you $20,000 a month or something.
1: Now, how does working with a financial advisor help balance discipline with ongoing adjustments?
0: I think there's this DIY craze in the country for investment management. And there are these index fund aficionados, bogleheads, whatever. And they believe in low-cost investing. So do I. I believe in low-cost index funds, ETF stocks. But are you going to execute things on your own? And then not only that, is your time worth more than that? My time's very valuable. Sure, yours is too. And the beauty of a financial advisor relationship, if you don't pick us, pick somebody who you can trust so that at least you don't have to worry about this daily, and maybe it's a monthly or a quarterly checkup, so where you can relax a little bit. So a financial advisor, just like people go to the gym, some of the greatest bodybuilders in the world, virtually every bodybuilder in the world has a coach. Send me your pictures of your love handles hanging out, Josh. You know, I hired a coach one time. They took my, I don't know, you know. And I haven't found that right coach yet, but I needed a gym coach. Last year, I hired somebody. And I've regularly had the habit of going to lift heavy things in the gym about 3 to 4 times a week. And to me, it's a non-negotiable habit. I love it. You know, minimum. Unless we're going on vacation, then what I'll do is I'll surf. So I'm getting... So you have different financial advisors to adjust your priorities, to keep you aligned with your goals, and also hold you accountable to those goals. So a financial advisor can help you there. A good financial plan shouldn't require constant attention, but it also shouldn't be ignored. The difference between discipline and neglect is whether your plan evolves with your financial life and your real life. If you've set things up and haven't looked at them in years, it may be time for a second look. That's where the financial quarterback comes in, helping you stay on track while making the right adjustments to your game plan along the way. If you want to make sure your plan is still working along the 6 game-changing playbooks of income planning, investment management, tax planning, healthcare planning, legacy planning, and housing wealth, give me a call at 888-988-JOSH, and I'll give you my book, Retirement Reality Check, as a free gift. 888-988-JOSH, 888-988-5674. We'll be back after the break with this, and then we'll talk about why so many retirees feel unprepared, and even pre-retirees are feeling unprepared. Up next, this is Josh Jelinski, the financial quarterback. Don't touch that dial.
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0: You would think that by the time people reach their late 50s and early 60s, things would feel financially clear. Retirement is getting close. Income is often at its peak, and many major expenses, like raising children, are behind them. But for a lot of Americans, this stage brings a different feeling, uncertainty. According to the most recent data from the Federal Reserve's Survey of Consumer Finances, the median bank account balance for those ages 55 to 64 is $8,000. Let's think about that. You've worked your entire life. You've only saved $8,000 at the bank. Now, you might have $180,000 in that case in a 401k, but that still seems like a shockingly low number. That number highlights a bigger issue. Many people entering the final stretch before retirement without the level of liquidity, structure, or confidence expected. The good news is this stage also presents one of the biggest opportunities to course correct. The reality check, where people actually stand. According to data, median bank account balances for age 55 to 64 are around 8,000. Transaction accounts, including checking, savings, money market, and brokerage cash accounts, as well as prepaid debit cards. That's higher than younger groups, but still lower than many would expect this close to retirement. While many do have retirement accounts, day-to-day liquidity is often limited. This creates a real gap between net worth on paper and financial flexibility in real life. The core pain point approaching retirement without clarity. Many people don't know if they're actually on track. Would you like to know? They've saved in different places, but don't have a coordinated and integrated plan. That word coordination is so big for me because people often feel like they have one foot on the gas pedal and the other on the brake. They're maxing out their 401k to get deductions, but then they're paying off their houses to lose the interest deduction. Now, questions might be surfacing in your mind. Do you have enough? When can you retire? And will you generate enough income? That uncertainty creates stress during what should be a happy transition period. Why this stage is more complicated than expected. Retirement is lasting longer than ever, 25 to 30 plus years. It isn't short anymore. For some, maybe, but for more, it means your money still needs to grow in the market even after you stop working. At the same time, you need accessible cash for emergencies and near-term needs. Balancing growth and stability becomes more critical than ever. The liquidity problem most people overlook. A large portion of savings may be tied up in pre-tax retirement accounts. It's a big liquidity problem. Go try to pull your money out of your 401k or IRA. Say, I want to take 100 grand out of your IRA. See what happens. They'll sock you with a massive tax bill, both federal, the combination of state and federal taxes. It's a new word here. The Financial Quarterback Show. Accessible cash reserves are often too low, and this creates vulnerability to unexpected expenses. Met with somebody the other day, kind of like on another edition of As the World Turns. Have a dear client who, you know, has a significant other, and she goes, I tried to get my dear love, who's now passed, to get dental work. Guy's leaving $1 million to his loved ones. He didn't pay for his own dental work. Had miserable, gross teeth, drawn look, handsome guy. He's like 6'4", 6'5", and he didn't spend the time taking care of himself. So a lot of you will complain about dental work, but if you need it, do it, right? Just live. Without liquidity, though, you may not want to pay it on dental work. So you have to build liquidity into your financial plan. People may be forced to withdraw from investments at the wrong time. The missed opportunity, peak earning years. Your 50s and early 60s are often your highest income years. Debt may be reduced or eliminated. Kids may be financially independent. College years may be gone, so you can just sock that money away. Now, this creates a real window to accelerate your savings, but many of you may not be fully capitalizing on it. The importance of staying invested in the stock market, even in your 60s, you still have to have the mindset of a long-term investor. Can't just sell everything and go to cash. Retirement can last decades, requiring continued growth to offset inflation. Being too conservative too early can limit your future income potential. The goal is balance, not abandoning growth altogether. There are smart ways, however, to strengthen your position. You can increase contributions wherever possible, including catch-up contributions. You can diversify between short-term and long-term savings. You can understand your future income sources, including Social Security timing. You can evaluate tax planning, like incremental Roth conversions up to your next tax bracket. You can look at Roth contributions for tax-free income later, cost segregation strategies. And make sure you use the right tools for the job. A good financial plan is like the game of golf. You might need a pitching wedge or a sand wedge to get you out of the sand. You need a driver to take the ball far. You need a putter to finish the job. So too, with each financial tool has its own merit, pros and cons. There's usually never a bad financial tool. Kind of like if we were to play the game of golf and you had your choice, Jeannie said, wave your wand, you get to pick whatever you want. A lesson with a great like Tiger Woods, help you with your swing, or a set of the finest Callaway golf clubs. What would you pick? What would you pick, Nicole?
1: Lesson, easily.
0: Exactly. Why?
1: Multiple reasons. One, because I could really use it. My game's not that great. But two, that's not, you can't really put a price on that kind of experience.
0: Exactly. And I always like to say the swing is better than the clubs. With a mediocre set of clubs, a superior swing is going to win the day. It's like with baseball. Every dad, unless, you know, I mean, I remember my family, I think I only bought one or two bats my whole life. We didn't have money. 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And it's the same with financial vehicles. You need the right tools for the job. CDs offer fixed rates, along with MIGAs. Annuities offer guaranteed income based upon the claims paying ability of an insurance company. So pick a good one, A+ rated. The key is aligning each tool with its purpose, access and growth. Stocks allow for growth, exchange traded funds, growth opportunities. Without structure, even good tools can be used inefficiently. The importance of having a clear retirement vision. Retirement isn't just about a number. It's about a lifestyle decision. Where you live, how you spend, and what matters to you all impact the plan. If you're downsizing to a lower cost of living state, that matters. Alignment between your goals and finances is what creates confidence. Without defining the vision, you know, we've met with people sometimes, they've significant savings. And we ask them, do you want to create a life where you can spend, live, and give without regrets? What does that do for you? Sometimes there's a blank stare. And they want to talk about numbers. Oh, what do you got for me? But they've not clarified what they really want. They've never defined their vision of what a successful financial life would be. We were doing that with somebody today, and we were talking about doing this with your money and spending that. Took 59 minutes to get to the fact that this guy is very charitably inclined before he spit it out. So he was into frugality, simplicity, stewardship, and charitable giving more than spending the money on himself. So to him, that phrase, spend, live, and give with no regrets, is he gets to give to the people he loves, the causes he loves, give back to his creator. It's powerful. A financial plan can help you turn scattered savings into a coordinated and integrated plan. We evaluate whether you're on track and identify gaps. Big gap that you need to solve for is income gap. Income gap if you die, if your spouse dies. You know, number one thing people don't do is they don't do income gap planning on the death of a spouse. They think magic. Now, for some people, I've seen a spouse die and the wife spends less money, assuming the man dies first, because they didn't realize how much the money the man spent on dumb stuff. or vice versa. But income gap planning means if there's a spouse, two spouses, and one dies, you lose one Social Security check. You might lose a pension check. So working through income gap planning is critical. Now, we balance growth, income, and liquidity needs. A good kind of rubric that I've heard people use is something called the LASER test. LASER stands for liquidity, safety, and rate of return. Some assets give you liquidity, but not safety, like the stock market. Now, safety long-term, I think equities are a great long-term place to build wealth, but I mean, you could have short-term volatility. So liquidity, safety, and rate of return. Bank gives you liquidity and safety, not a rate of return. So you can evaluate almost any product based on the LSR test or the LASER test. And we will help you optimize Social Security income, Medicare premiums, IRMA, taxes, and withdrawal strategies. Most importantly, we bring clarity where uncertainty is common. You know, it's a whole field of planning. Most advisors focus on the accumulation phase of wealth. We're going to make you more money than the other person. But that's based on a promise, right? Like, you can't promise that in investing. If they are, there's a problem. But where we set ourselves apart is looking at all of the six game-changing playbooks, the domains of wealth, because you can control, you may not be able to control what the market does, but you can control tax location, you can control asset allocation, you can control how much in safe versus risk, how much in income planning vehicles, how much in legacy vehicles, all of those things. Now, things to remember, being close to retirement doesn't automatically mean you're prepared for it. The stage is not just about what you've saved, it's about how you've structured what you saved. With the right adjustments, your 50s and 60s can be a powerful time to strengthen your future self. Don't just throw planning away just because you're hitting 50 and 60 and you think you're getting older.
1: I mean, objectively, when you enter the workforce, at least, you know, in kind of like the corporate world, I feel like you automatically start thinking about retirement. If your company offers a 401k or a pension, these are all thoughts that you have immediately. So why do you think it is that people in their 50s and 60s still feel unprepared for retirement?
0: I don't think they've saved 15 to 20% of their pay. I mean, that's my number one tip for financial success. I've never met anybody with any money who didn't save 15% of their pay for a good period of years. So I think they feel unprepared because the savings rate is still shockingly low. Even though many put money in their 401ks, they don't put enough. I think the savings rate is probably the reason people feel unprepared.
1: Now, what do you think this survey tells us about how Americans are actually positioned at this stage?
0: I think the survey tells us they're positioned pretty poorly. $8,000 for an emergency is horrible. And then you've heard other reports that the average 401k balance is 150 grand. What that tells me is people are not saving enough. The number's off.
1: How should someone balance the need for growth with the need for stability as they approach retirement?
0: I think stable assets should be generating your income now. So think of a now and later candy. You have income for now and income for later. Growth needs to be in your portfolio for income later. Stability for income now to cover your basic monthly expenses.
1: And what role does a financial advisor play in helping people turn their savings into a real retirement plan?
0: You got to have an income plan. I would say you have to have a tax plan, a healthcare plan, a legacy plan, all the six game-changing playbooks. You need to be educated on what type of instruments are for income, dividend-paying stocks. Maybe you do publicly traded, you know, bonds for income, maybe annuities for income. You also need to be educated on how to convert your savings into an income, because there are a lot of scammers that I just heard somebody today said, I saw something where you can get 4% per month. I'm like, that just sounds like a scam, buddy. You know, like there's things that are reasonable and things that are unreasonable. That seems like an unreasonable thing, but you wouldn't know that if you weren't educated on what a reasonable rate of return is for an equity stock position versus a bond. And if something claims to be safe, it needs to be somewhere around the 10-year treasury rate as a yield. So if the 10-year is yielding 4%, well, that means the risk-free asset is 4%. And if someone's promising you 4% a month, well, you're either dealing with a fraudster or they're taking an inordinate amount of risk to get there. So you need a good financial quarterback. We hope you pick us. You need the financial quarterback, but if you don't, make sure you pick someone who's educating you on these various products. If you're in your 50s or 60s and feel uncertain about where you stand, you're not alone. The numbers show that many people are in the same position, but they also show that there's still time to make meaningful improvements. This is one of the most important stages to get right, because the decisions you make now will shape the next 20 or 30 years of your life. That's where the financial quarterback comes in. helping you turn what you've built into a clear, confident game plan for what's ahead. If you want to make sure you're on the right track, give me a call at 888-988-JOSH. That's 888-988-5674. And on the next hour of the show, we'll talk about how to not fear the next tax bracket. It could actually save you thousands. When we return, this is Josh Jelinski, the financial quarterback. Give us a call, 888-988-JOSH. That's 888-988-5674.

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3: It's 59 degrees at 10 o'clock. Good morning, I'm Bill Trefiro. According to NYPD data analyzed by the New York Post, overall major crime in the New York City transit system has slightly decreased, but there has been a surge in murders and robberies. So far in 2026, subway homicides have risen to 4 compared to just 1 during the same period last year. Robberies have also spiked by 18%, and misdemeanor assaults have seen an increase of 15%. The stats come after police say a homeless man pushed a 76-year-old Ross Falzone down the stairs leading to the 18th Street subway station in Chelsea. The retired kindergarten teacher died of a brain injury and a fractured spine. The suspect, 32-year-old Ramel Burke, had been at Bellevue Hospital for a psych exam just a few hours before the attack. Mayor Mamdani has ordered an investigation into Burke's release. According to recent health reports, a New York City resident with a confirmed case of measles potentially exposed others while dining at 388 Italian Restaurant in Roslyn Heights on a recent Sunday evening. The incident follows a string of other cases, including an unvaccinated child in Nassau County and an adult traveler who recently visited the Metropolitan Opera. Health experts continue to urge residents to ensure that they're immunized, noting that the virus can remain viable in indoor air for up to 2 hours after the infected person leaves. Well, the CDC has been busy. They sent personnel to the Canary Islands off the coast of Africa to escort American passengers off a cruise ship stricken with the hantavirus. CNN says the CDC is planning to escort the American passengers back to the U.S. aboard a charter flight. Meanwhile, the CDC also says that 115 people are sick with the neurovirus on a Caribbean Princess cruise ship. The agency released a statement saying that 102 passengers and 13 crew members reported being sick on the ship that left Fort Lauderdale in late April. Over 3,000 passengers are on board that ship, which will arrive at Port Canaveral on Monday. In sports, the Knicks are now one win away from the Eastern Conference Finals after beating Philadelphia 108-94. Game 4 tomorrow afternoon. The Mets beat Arizona 3-1 in 10 innings. The Yankees blanked the Brewers 6-0. Both those teams play again tonight in their respective series.
4: Here's your WOR Weather Channel forecast. Expect showers and storms if you're to be out and about on this Saturday with a high of 66. Rain should end early this evening, and then some areas of fog will form overnight with a low in the mid-50s. It's going to be a warmer Mother's Day to wrap up the weekend. Dry early, and then some late-day showers may develop with a high of 77, and cooler on Monday with scattered showers and a high in the low 60s. I'm meteorologist Jeff Marr.
3: Next News 11, bulletins at once. Wake up with Curtis Sliwa and Larry Minty in the morning, 6 to 10 a.m. on Monday. I'm Bill Trefiro on 710 WOR.
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6: 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This is the Financial Quarterback. 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It's about making strategic moves now to lower your future tax bill. The real deadline for tax planning is December 31st of this year. 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Why avoiding higher tax brackets can backfire. Many of you are overly focused on staying in the lowest tax bracket possible. But that short-term thinking can create bigger tax problems down the road. The key question is, are you saving a little today while setting yourself up to pay a lot more later? The retirement tax trap. Traditional IRAs and 401ks come with a future cost, taxes. At age 73, required minimum distributions kick in whether you need the money or not. Those forced withdrawals can push you into a higher tax bracket later in life. Roth conversions, paying taxes on your terms. 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
6: 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And so you want to take into account federal tax, state tax, what your next bracket is. That's called bracket filling, what your state income tax is. And you want to make sure you have the right software. A lot of people have a dud software for making a conversion.
7: What is the biggest mistake people make when it comes to tax planning in the years leading up to retirement?
6: The biggest mistake people come to doing tax planning is not doing it. That they're thinking, oh, I have an accountant, I'm okay. Now, we are not, I'm not a CPA, although I have CPAs that work for me. What we look at is the future modeling as it relates to investment and ways in which things like a 401k or Roth would interplay into your financial plan. And the biggest mistake people make, besides not doing it, is to not have the financial quarterback concept in their life, where they've not seen how their taxes coordinate and integrate with their 401k, with their Roth. So I always say, when was the last time your accountant, your attorney, and your advisor met and said, what's best for you right now? What is the best, most proactive thing you could do with your money? And the answer, sadly, is usually never.
7: If someone's listening right now and they're thinking, that kind of sounds like me, what's one proactive step that they can take this year to start getting ahead of future taxes?
6: You want to meet with a financial advisor like us and a tax professional. And we do those meetings now. Now's a good time because tax season's done. 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
7: Okay, so I'm going to throw a surprise two-minute drill at you. But I think this is a good one. It's actually inspired by an article that I was reading on Investopedia earlier. And the article says that they asked five financial advisors which they would favor. Would they rather have $500,000 invested and rent forever, or own a home and have just $50,000 invested? Before you answer, I'll tell you, each of the advisors answered the same way. So I'm curious to know how you would answer.
6: Where is the home? Did they say
7: that? I thought you might say that. I feel like you can answer it honestly, like it's in New Jersey. I think that changes the answer.
6: Yeah, it changes the answer now. So in general, any financial advisor is going to say, oh, $500,000 and rent, right? Because it gives you more optionality. But to me, what is the rent? Where do you live? Where is the equity? How much is the equity? It's one of those, I'd have to know the whole picture. But like if you're in Monmouth County, New Jersey, you know, where we always talk about, or anywhere in New Jersey, pretty much, North Jersey, Central Jersey, Jersey Shore, you might want to keep that equity, right? But it depends. If your income can't afford the property tax and the home insurance, definitely rent. So I think most financial advisors tell you the rental, right? That's what they said in the article?
7: Yes, that's true. They would rather rent over owning with only $50,000 invested, primarily because investments offer greater liquidity, flexibility, and long-term growth potential.
6: I would agree with that, but it would depend on where this house is and then how much debt you have and incurring it.
7: All right, that makes sense.
6: I think it's amazing that all of the financial advisors kind of answered the same. Nobody answered the way I did.
7: No, not really. But I kind of feel like you would have a little bit of a spin on it.
6: Yeah, I think these people are talking about the ideal. But right now, like if you have a house now, did you buy that house when it was $400,000? Now it's worth $900,000. You know, I think I'd have to know the whole story before I really gave the answer.
7: Yeah. All right. So that was a surprise 2-minute drill.
6: There you go. Thank you very much. And on the next segment of the Financial Quarterback, when we return, we're going to be talking about lifestyle creep. 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Up next, this is the Financial Quarterback. 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
6: 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Lifestyle creep doesn't happen all at once. It builds quietly over time. A few upgrades here, a little more spending there, and before you know it, your higher income isn't higher at all, and it isn't translating into greater financial freedom. The challenge is not enjoying your money. It's making sure today's lifestyle doesn't quietly limit tomorrow's options. Because without a clear plan, it's easy for short-term comfort to crowd out long-term goals like retirement, flexibility, and financial security. What lifestyle creep looks like in real life? When I say lifestyle creep, for some reason I'm thinking about creeps. And what do creeps do? They recklessly spend. But it's not reckless spending in real life. It's gradual upgrades. It's absorbing that new salary increase. Better vacations, more convenience, higher fixed costs. These decisions often feel justified and aligned with your life. I did this thing for like soccer. You know how much youth soccer costs now?
7: Oh gosh. Like $500?
6: It's like $950.
7: Oh my gosh.
6: Talk about lifestyle creep. What a ripoff.
7: That's outrageous. Wow.
6: I mean, who's coaching my kid? Pele? You know? And that's just a club, like a local team, not like a elite, you know, supercalifragilistic team. And that decision feels justified because, oh, you want to give your kid choices and opportunities in life you didn't have. But make sure this aligns with your real life. The issue is they become the new baseline without much thought. The core pain point here is progress without progress. Income increases, but savings and long-term progress don't keep pace. People feel like they're doing well, but not getting ahead. The gap between earning more and building wealth creates frustration. Over time, this can quietly delay major goals like retirement. What's actually driving your spending decisions? Spending often reflects your current phase of life, family, career, sports, time constraints. Convenience and time-saving choices become more valuable. But habits and comparisons also play a role, even subconsciously. Without awareness, though, it's easy to confuse intentional spending with automatic behavior.
7: So this sounds a lot like my parents, who have been in retirement for a little over a year, I guess I would say. And I think lifestyle creep, we'll call it, has kind of wedged its way into their lives and their behaviors. And I think they're starting to feel the effects of lifestyle creep. Like they were planning a pretty big home renovation they've always wanted to do. And I think they got a little bit of sticker shock and they complete, like they've been planning this renovation for a year. They had the architect, they went to the town for the approval and zoning and everything. And then I think they saw the bigger picture and they thought, okay, we are empty nesters. We do not need to do this major home reno. And my mom was saying to me, you know, I don't know why we thought we needed to do these big changes, but sitting down and reflecting made us realize, let's pare it back. And now they're doing a much smaller, more conscious renovation. And I told her, and they would probably kill me if they knew I was saying this. So apologies in advance, guys, if you're listening. My dad's a big guy. He's like 6'5", big man. And they experienced the luxury of flying first class for the first time a few months ago. And my dad won't fly any other way now. And I'm like, that is lifestyle creep. You do not need to be flying first class on a 3-hour flight to Florida. You just don't.
6: Yeah,
7: I understand. You want the comfort of it, but you're talking about the difference in price from an economy, you know, even an economy plus on one of those airlines versus a first class ticket, hundreds, if not thousands of dollars of difference. And I was like, that is lifestyle creep. You do not need that.
6: And I don't mind the home. I actually am okay. I'd have to see their whole picture, but I'm more okay with the home reno because you're going to live there the next 20, 30 years. And it might be better to retrofit your current house, you know? And I even tell people if they're retirees, they may not want to admit they're getting older, but I think if people spend money on renos, you do the ramp. You do like the stuff if they're planning on like being there for a while, because the inflation on home repairs has really kind of gone through the roof. So I don't mind people spending money on their home to make it more livable or enjoyable. But definitely, I mean, the first class, I kind of agree with you on first class. It's kind of a waste of money. It's like
7: huge waste.
6: It's like,
7: but I think also the
6: hours you're miserable and then you're done.
7: Yeah. Right. And like they have tickets that are, you know, extended leg room and stuff these days. But I think it was the fact that they are doing these things and like the Uber Eats a lot. I'm like, you don't have to be doing that. You don't have to be ordering Uber Eats all the time. They get you so hard with those fees. This is lifestyle creep and you have to make cuts at certain points.
6: You sound like the parent now.
7: You have no idea.
6: So Uber Eats is such a ripoff, and it's not like Instacart where if you call Instacart, they'll take stuff off your bill. Uber Eats will not negotiate. Have you ever tried to return something on Uber Eats or have an issue?
7: I have, and I remember they were not very generous.
6: Did they return anything?
7: I think maybe once, long time ago, but it's one of those things where you almost get a demerit on your account.
6: And yeah, then I felt that too.
7: They keep a record. Like they knew they gave you that one pass, so they'll never do it again.
6: Yeah, I hate Uber Eats. I think it's a miserable. I much prefer like Instacart for groceries or just calling your local. I mean, we live in New Jersey. There's a ton of pizzerias in every corner. Call them up, you know, somebody that makes a good salad or makes a good whatever, chicken parm or this or that. Find a good local takeout place. And, you know, you give a little, you know, high schooler $13 tip, they love you. Whereas like the fee, I've seen Uber Eats, you know, your fees are like $40 sometimes, like for a big spread. It's sometimes like $20 for like one meal in fees. Really, I'm not a fan of Uber Eats at all. So I like that. That's kind of a waste of money. Oh, that is lifestyle creep. But there are also ways to counteract that, right? Like be your own barista. All that, like I did. I get so sick of Starbucks screwing up my order, I did myself. Now to the trade-offs most people don't see. Every dollar spent today is a dollar not working towards your future flexibility. Higher lifestyle costs

0: first class ticket. But so everybody has their own things that they really value. Some people go too far in the opposite direction. They save aggressively, but don't enjoy what they've built. That's why the true outcome of the work at my firm, Jelinski Advisory Group, is to literally have you spend, live, and give with all heart and no regrets. We want you to build the life you want, and we want you to enjoy your life. The lack of enjoying often comes from fear about the future or uncertainty. Our goal isn't restriction, it's balance. Now, how do you evaluate whether your lifestyle is aligned? Good tip is to look at 12 months of spending. Identify patterns. Where is your money actually going? Or just log what you're spending money on every day. If you're a couple, do it together and then kind of say, well, did we really enjoy that? Like for me, it was food lately. Now I do my meals for my health. So for clean eating, but I used to spend a lot on takeout food. And to me, I didn't find it. I was getting fatter because all the oils they put in, and I wasn't getting fitter, and it costs an arm and a leg. So it's like, what's the point, right? Just meal prep yourself. And if you look at any, you know, diet program or health program, you generally want to cook your own meals anyway. Sorry if you're, I know I love going to get a good meal at a restaurant. Don't get me wrong. But like we went to a meal yesterday. It was disgusting. I didn't like it. So I'd much rather have, brought my own food.
1: You'll have to tell me off the air where you went so I don't go there.
0: Yeah, I don't recommend it. I don't want to badmouth a small business over radio. But I wasn't crazy about it. It was a great venue, like the atmosphere, but the food was like, ugh. Then you want to identify patterns. Where is your money actually going? Like, for all that being said, if I want to go to a really good restaurant, I'll spend money on that. But it has to be really good for me to like want to spend money. Ask, if this continues for 5 to 10 years, what does this spending habit mean for my goals? Now, me going and spending a lot on a meal is not going to wreck my financial life. If it did, I wouldn't do it. This creates clarity without judgment. I always find Susie Orman funny because she was like, I want to drink chock full of nuts and not go to Starbucks or something. But then she's flying first class. Where to me, back when I bought Starbucks, I don't buy it anymore really, but I'd rather like get a nice cup of coffee than fly first class, to be honest. So you choose and you negotiate with yourself. What do you value more? Now, this creates clarity without judgment. The solution is aligning your lifestyle with your long-term goals. 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The goal is making sure today's choices support tomorrow's outcomes, creating a system that allows both enjoyment and progress. 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We can actually give you a program. 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Automate savings and investing so progress happens consistently. This removes the tension between enjoying today and planning for tomorrow. If you're saving the first 20% of your pay, you could spend the rest of the 80% on pretty much anything, and you'll be fine. Why consistency is the hardest part. Life evolves. Income changes. 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And new priorities emerge. Without a system, it's easy to drift off track. Emotional decisions

0: 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Lifestyle creep isn't about spending too much. It's about spending without a plan. The goal isn't to choose between today and tomorrow. It's to build a system where both can work together.
1: Now, how can someone tell the difference between intentional lifestyle upgrades and lifestyle creep?
0: If you can afford it. If your long-term financial plan doesn't get blown up. So we have a software where you can put in, hey, I want to buy a jacuzzi, I want to do this. And it will tell you if you have a greater chance of your plan failing now. And that's the difference between an intentional lifestyle upgrade is one where you meet with your financial advisor and you say, can we do this? You map it out. And if you still have a high degree of success in your financial plan, you can keep doing it. Lifestyle creep, you're just spending the money without any analysis.
1: What are the biggest signs that spending today might be delaying long-term goals like retirement?
0: Well, I think if your savings rate is not at that 15 to 20% level, then you are spending too much. Because the answer is, if I say, hey, save 20% of your income, if you go, nah, I can't afford that, well, that means you're spending too much today.
1: How can people enjoy their money now without sacrificing their future?
0: And that's a big part of my book, Retirement Reality Check. It was... The subtitle was how to spend all of your money without going broke in retirement. And that's the key, to model out the financial consequences of each decision, not in some type of overlording way, but to say, can we afford it? You know, we put in $30,000 vacations. If you want to do that, boom, we'll put that in your plan. And then we'll run a future synopsis and see future scenario and see, can you do it? And the plan will tell you if you can or can't.
1: What role does a financial advisor play in helping balance lifestyle and long-term planning?
0: I think the knowledge of basic common sense and also, you know, formulas like the 15 to 20% of your pay going to future self. I think if I see that someone's making those steps, and they can spend a little money on lifestyle, so long as they don't go into credit card debt and they don't derail their long-term goals. Now, lifestyle creep doesn't have to derail your future, but it does need to be managed intentionally. You got to hack your brain. The goal isn't to stop enjoying your life today. It's to make sure that that enjoyment doesn't come at the expense of tomorrow. That's where the financial quarterback comes in, helping you build a plan that balances both. If you want to make sure your lifestyle and your goals are working together, not against each other, give me a call and we can actually build this into your long-term income plan at 888-988-JOSH. 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And up next, we're going to talk about why big decisions, big financial decisions, feel so overwhelming and give you some tips to simplify them. 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
0: Why big financial decisions feel so overwhelming and how to simplify them. At some point, everyone faces a big financial decision. When to retire, how to invest a lump sum, whether to buy or sell a home, how to structure income. And for many people, those decisions don't just feel important, they feel overwhelming. Not because people aren't capable, but because there are too many variables, too much information, and too much at stake. So instead of making a decision, they delay, second guess, or do nothing at all. Is that you? Are you a part of the procrastination nation? The problem isn't the decision itself. It's the lack of clear framework to make the decision. When you simplify the process, big decisions become manageable. Why big financial decisions feel so overwhelming? There are too many moving parts, taxes, market timing, equity market risk, long-term impact. People feel like they need to get it perfect. The fear of making a costly mistake creates analysis by paralysis. Or is it paralysis analysis? More information doesn't help. It often makes things worse. The core pain point is no decision-making framework. Most people just approach decisions reactively instead of systematically. They jump between opinions, articles, and advice without structure. This creates confusion instead of clarity. Without a process, every decision feels bigger than it needs to be. But there's a cost of doing nothing. Delaying decisions can be just as costly as making the wrong one. Missed investment opportunities, delayed retirement planning, tax inefficiencies. Time is often the most valuable factor. I'll figure it out later becomes an expensive habit. Too many variables, not enough prioritization. People try to solve everything at once, taxes, returns, income, risk, and legacy. Not every factor carries equal weight, and without prioritization, everything feels urgent and important. This is what creates mental overload. But there's an emotional side of financial decisions. Money decisions are rarely just numbers. They're tied to lifestyle and identity. Fear, regret, and uncertainty all play a role. This makes decisions feel heavier than they actually are. Without structure, emotions tend to take over. We've all been there, and we've all had a hard time making a big financial decision. We had one client who wanted to buy that special dream vacation home. And they had a hard time making that decision. But they said, you know what? I got Josh in my ear. And they made it. They get another one. They had me a mayor, and they didn't make it. So, but one client I remember, they bought a vacation home on the east end of Long Island, and it was something that they had always wanted to do. And we helped them make, pull the trigger. And it was something that gave him such happiness the last few years. It was the right decision. Now, how do you make these decisions? You simplify these decisions into a process. Step one, you define the goal. What are you trying to accomplish? Retirement income, growth, or stability, or flexibility? Without a clear goal, there's no way to evaluate your options. Number two, you want to narrow the variables. Identify 2 to 3 factors that matter most for you. For example, tax impact, cash flow, and risk. Ignore secondary noise until the primary factors are clear. Step three, compare structured options. Instead of endless possibilities, narrow it down to a few clear paths. Example, invest versus hold cash versus pay down debt. Maybe you should invest the money. Maybe you should hold it in cash for emergencies. Or maybe you should pay down your debt. Next, you want to evaluate each option against your priorities. Then step four, make a decision with a margin for adjustment. No decision needs to be perfect. Build flexibility so you can adjust over time. Progress matters more than precision. Why clarity reduces stress immediately. Once there's a framework for making decisions, decisions become more manageable and smaller. You're no longer second-guessing, you're evaluating. Confidence comes from having a process, not trying to predict the future. Where most people go wrong is they look for certainty instead of structure. They wait for the right time instead of making a reasoned decision. They overconsume information without taking action. This leads to delay, missed opportunities, and ongoing stress. Why working with a financial advisor simplifies everything? A financial quarterback will help you bring structure to complex decisions. 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We can help you provide objectivity, removing emotion from the process. Most importantly, we can help you move forward with confidence instead of hesitation. What are the biggest takeaways? Big decisions feel overwhelming when they're unstructured. When you break your decisions into a process, they become manageable. The goal isn't to eliminate complexity, it is to organize it. What is the real cost of delaying a major financial decision? One of the biggest costs could be the lack of enjoying your own money. How can someone simplify a complex decision without oversimplifying it? 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
0: 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Now what? A tax-smart way to recover. When markets get volatile and portfolios take a hit, the natural reaction is emotional. Investors decide, I'm done. Done with the swings, the stress, the market uncertainty. But here's the reality. Even after a pullback, many investors are still sitting on significant gains, and selling without a strategy can create a second problem, a large tax bill. The key isn't just deciding whether to sell, it's deciding how to do it intelligently. Because with the right approach, a market setback can actually become a long-term planning opportunity. The emotional trigger. When volatility pushes people to act. Market swings create stress and uncertainty. Investors feel like they have to do something to regain control. This often leads to reactive selling decisions. The problem, decisions driven by emotion instead of strategy. The hidden reality, you may still have gains even after a 20% drop. And long-term investors may still be up significantly. Many positions were purchased at much lower prices. Selling now doesn't just lock in losses from the peak. It can trigger taxes on gains. This creates a double hit, market loss plus tax liability. The core issue or the core pain point is exiting without a plan. Investors can focus on getting out of the market, but they don't consider the tax consequences of selling. Capital gains taxes can take a meaningful portion of the profits, about 28.8% with state and federal cap gains rates. Without planning, a reactive move becomes an expensive one. And you might say, how do I get 28.8? Well, when you add the 15 long-term capital gains, 15 to 20, then you add another 3.8% for the Obamacare surcharge, that's 23.8. Then you add a state capital gains tax in there, average about 5, that's where you get 28.8. Capital gains taxes can take a meaningful portion of profits. Without planning, a reactive move becomes an expensive one. The opportunity most investors overlook. Market volatility creates decision points, not just risks. If you're going to sell, there may be more strategic ways to do so. This is where tax planning becomes just as important as investment decisions. The goal is not just to exit, but to reposition your portfolio intelligently, introducing a concept, deferring and repositioning gains. Certain strategies will allow you to hedge yourself. For example, we have a strategy where if you have stock that you've held for a long time and you worry, what if the market falls below a certain amount? You can write options against that stock to create income and to also protect yourself from a broad market decline. Certain strategies allow you to defer capital gains. One example is reinvesting gains into structured long-term opportunities. Another is to write option contracts against that long-term held stock. So if the stock goes kaput and loses 30%, you're actually making money or protecting yourself from a broad market decline. Now, options can come with risks, so you want to be careful and read an options disclosure before you do so. This can delay when taxes are paid and potentially improve long-term outcomes, but it requires planning and proper execution. Understanding the trade-offs, these strategies are not quick fixes or short-term plays. They often require long holding periods and reduced liquidity. Not all investments are equal. Quality and due diligence matter. This is not about avoiding taxes blindly. It's about aligning strategy with goals. The bigger picture, don't let the tax tail wag the dog. Taxes matter for sure, but they shouldn't be the only factor. The decision still needs to fit your overall financial plan. Your risk tolerance, your income needs, your long-term goals should come first. Tax strategy should support your plan, not drive it entirely. How do you turn a setback into a strategic move? A market decline forces a reevaluation of your entire portfolio. This can be a good thing if handled correctly. Creates an opportunity to rebalance, reposition, and plan ahead. The key is slowing down and making intentional decisions. Why timing and coordination matter. Many tax strategies come with specific deadlines and rules. Missing a window can eliminate potential benefits. Coordinating investment, taxes, and timing is critical. This is not something you want to guess your way through. Why working with a financial advisor is critical. The financial quarterback helps you evaluate whether selling even makes sense. We analyze your cost basis, your long-term capital gains, and tax exposure. We identify strategies to defer or reduce taxes where appropriate. And we vet opportunities, ensure they align with your overall plan. Most importantly, we prevent emotional decisions from becoming costly mistakes. What are some lessons? A market downturn just doesn't create risk. It creates decision points. Selling without a strategy can cost you more than the market decline itself. With the right plan, you can turn a reactive moment into a strategic advantage. Why do so many investors make reactive decisions after market downturns? Because the larger your account is, if you have $1 million account and you lose 30%, you just lost $300,000. That just does something. And I think people worry about, oh, am I ever going to be poor again? And they care more about not being poor again. So they make that decision to sell thinking, I'll put it back in. And then they never do. What should someone consider before selling investments that may still have gains? Well, number one, will this stock rebound? Number two, is the stock in a failing industry? Three, is the stock the next Kmart or Sears? Four, would the loss you think you could incur be greater than the taxes you might owe. How can tax strategy play a role in recovering from market volatility? Well, because say you have 100 grand in one stock that you've had for a long time and your basis was 50 grand, but now that stock's 70. If you have been waiting to get rid of the stock, now might be a good time. If you don't think it has great long-term prospects, because that downturn mitigates your risk, and you take that money, you buy something else, assuming you're in a downturn, maybe that other stock that you've been eyeing up for a while, maybe that is selling at a discount. What role does a financial advisor play in helping investors make smarter decisions during uncertain markets? Well, we go through stress testing a portfolio so you see, could you live with this stock losing 20% or 30%? Would you be okay with that? When your portfolio takes a hit, the instinct is to react. But the smartest move isn't always the fastest one. Before you sell and potentially create a tax problem on top of a market one, it pays to have a strategy. That's where the financial quarterback comes in, helping you step back, evaluate your decisions, evaluate your options, and make decisions that actually move you forward. If you've been thinking about making a change in your portfolio, give me a call at 888-988-JOSH. That's 888-988-5674. And let's make sure you're doing it the right way. At the end of the day, most financial frustration doesn't come from one big mistake. It comes from a lack of coordination and integration. Money coming in, money coming out, counts everywhere, but no real sense that everything is working together, what we call the financial junk drawer mentality. And when there's no structure, even good income can feel like it's not going far enough. Even a solid plan can start to drift. Even smart people can feel unsure about what comes next. The good news is that's fixable, not by chasing perfection, but by building efficiency into your plan, by building clarity, getting organized, making sure every piece of your financial life has a role and a purpose. And that's what we do every day here at the Financial Quarterback, helping turn complexity into a clear working plan so you can stop second guessing and start moving forward with confidence. If you've heard anything today on this show that hits close to home, give me a call for our 6 game-changing playbooks at 888-988-JOSH. And if you call us right now at 888-988-5674, I will throw in my Amazon best-selling book, Retirement Reality Check, as a free gift. Let's make sure your money is working as clearly as you are.
6: 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Investment strategies such as asset allocation, diversification, or rebalancing do not assure or guarantee better performance and cannot eliminate the risk of investment losses. 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This broadcast should not be construed by any client or prospective client as a solicitation to effect or attempt to affect transactions in securities or the rendering of personalized investment advice. 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While information presented is believed to be factual and up to date, Josh Jelinski and Wealth Quarterback do not guarantee its accuracy, and it should not be regarded as a complete analysis of the subjects discussed. The tax and estate planning information discussed is general in nature, is provided for informational purposes only, and should not be construed as legal or tax advice. Listeners should consult an attorney or tax professional regarding their specific legal or tax situation.
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14: It's 61 degrees at 11 o'clock. Good morning, I'm Bill Trefiro. Multiple investigations are underway after a deadly attack outside of a Manhattan subway station. It happened 9:30 Thursday night. Police say Ramel Burke didn't know the 76-year-old retired kindergarten teacher that he attacked. The homeless man allegedly pushed Ross Falzone down the stairs leading to the 18th Street subway station in Chelsea. Falzone died of a brain injury and fractured spine. Burke was arrested for the murder on Friday. The 32-year-old had been at Bellevue Hospital for a psych exam hours before that attack. Mayor Mamdani wants an investigation into his release. The police investigation is also continuing. Virginia Democrats are asking the state Supreme Court to halt its ruling blocking the new congressional map from taking effect. The Speaker of Virginia's House of Delegates and others have filed a motion that asks for a stay in the ruling. They also plan to appeal to the U.S. Supreme Court. Democrats were seeking a map designed to give the party up to 4 new House seats, but Friday's ruling now delivers a major boost for Republicans as they defend their narrow House majority in the midterm elections. The news is brought to you by Dr. Lederman's Radio Surgery New York. 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
15: Here's your WOR Weather Channel forecast. Temperatures will trend warmer to Mother's Day tomorrow before a cooler Monday. For this Saturday, there will be showers and thunderstorms developing with an afternoon high of 66. Rain tapers off this evening with fog later tonight and a low down to 55. Tomorrow, dry early, and then some late-day showers may pop up with a high of 77 and scattered showers on Monday with a high in the low 60s. I'm meteorologist Jeff Marr.
14: 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Wake up with Curtis Sliwa and Larry Menti in the morning, 6 to 10 a.m. on Monday. I'm Bill Trefiro on 710 WOR.
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10: Thanks, Rob. Thanks, Noah. Thanks you for tuning in today and every day. Every day we're learning together. If this is the first show, well, you'll be in for a big surprise because this is a unique show. There's none like it in the world where we talk about cancer patients, real cancer patients and other patients, people who come for checkups or answers, and you'll learn almost everything about the person except their name, rank, and serial number, but you'll learn enough to take examples home to share with your family and your loved ones and your colleagues and people at church or elsewhere, or even the person down the street that may need help who's floundering. And I want to jump right in, and there'll be plenty of time to talk together, so it's always great to have a paper and pencil handy. I want to talk about a woman. She's 56 years old now. She came to me when she was 50. She came with a lump in her breast. She had a left breast cancer. It was biopsy positive elsewhere. It was poorly differentiated, which means under the microscope, it was an aggressive cancer. There's a scale called Nottingham scale for breast cancer, and the scale goes from basically 0 to 9. 0's the best, 9's the worst, and she had 8 of 9. So Nottingham was 8 of 9. It was a more aggressive cancer. She had had no prior mammograms. She came to me with this biopsy and no reports other than that report. So we got all the records. She was a 50-year-old woman then. Now, well, I'll talk about that in a few minutes. Surprise, surprise. She was engaged. She has 3 stepchildren, no biologic children. She has a history of high blood pressure. She found her own lump. And it tells you a lot about things that should be done for every woman. And every human being needs to check themselves out. So women, of course, should check out their breasts. But I can tell you that 1% of men, 1% of breast cancers occur in men, and often it's the man himself who also finds that lump in the breast. So don't think breast cancer is exclusively a woman's disease. It's often a woman's disease, most commonly, 99%, so overwhelmingly, really. So she had never had a mammogram before. She was 50 years old, never had a mammogram. She went to the doctor after she felt a lump. She had an ultrasound and a biopsy. Biopsy showed this Nottingham 8 of 9 invasive cancer, moderately to poorly differentiated cancer. She had Ki-67, which shows the aggression of the cancer was high. She had pain in the breast after the biopsy. She had some discoloration of the after the biopsy. She weighed 196 pounds, same as 2 years earlier, with a height of 5'3". She was a smoker, and of course I advised her to stop smoking and gave her helpful ideas about that. She was due for pap smears. So these are all things that every person needs to do, and we talk about that with every person. She also had not had colonoscopy, and colonoscopy is advised for most adults. Actually, there's now data that adults in their 30s are at increasing risk of having colon cancer. So more and more Americans are having colon cancer at even a younger age. So if you think you're 50 and don't need it, well, think again. And that's something we can talk about when you come here if you wish. Her social history, she was engaged. She had 3 stepchildren. She worked for a company in New York. She resided in Brooklyn. She had high blood pressure. She was on medicine. She had an allergy to penicillin. Her father died from leukemia, so she's been touched by cancer in her family. And I examined her. In an exam, she had a 2-centimeter mass all the way in the breast, on the left breast, by the armpit almost, so the upper outer quadrant. It was hard. It was movable. Otherwise, her lungs were clear, her heart was fine, her other lymph nodes were fine. And so I got mammograms. I asked for staging. So we talk about it frequently. When you have a cancer, you want to know what you have. So number one, we do know she has an invasive cancer. It's aggressive, Nottingham 8 of 9. But her doctors elsewhere in general did not do any tests. And so often, I see it so often, that women who see doctors, breast cancer doctors, they act as if the breast is unrelated to the body. And why do we fear cancer? Well, we fear cancer not only because of what it can do locally, and it can be devastating locally, which You'll see in our breast cancer booklet. If you call us, we'll send you a copy or come into our office at 1384 Broadway. But we really fear cancer because it can travel and be fatal, and tens of thousands of women die every year of breast cancer. So she came to see me. This was years ago, about 6 years ago now. And we talked about all the options. We staged her up. We staged her up to check her entire body to make sure that there was no spread of the cancer. And the good news for her was that there was no spread of the cancer. And she was just adamant that she did not want to have lumpectomy or mastectomy or surgery on her breast of any sort. She wanted to have primary radiation with only our treatment, no chemo, no hormones, no surgery. And that's what she had 6 years ago. And why are we talking about her today? Well, we're talking about her today because, well, she came in and the mammograms and the ultrasounds are totally normal. The blood test, cancer markers, totally normal. Physical exam, totally normal. So she's in remission, doing great. And often people say, well, how do you follow your patient? Sometimes people think, oh, we just hit and run. We treat and then we run away. But I've been treating patients in New York for nearly 40 years. And, of course, we follow up our patients. Many patients we see years later, sometimes decades later. And that's what we like. We like to follow our patients. All our patients obviously are invited in and they're given appointments. She's coming year after year on a regular basis to get checked up. She was encouraged to be seen by surgeons and medical oncologists and primary care and gastroenterologists. In fact, we sent her to a gastroenterologist. I have her report in my hand that was perfectly clear, and to get pap smears and to continue follow-up for the next 50 years. Hopefully she'll live to be 120. So this is a woman who chose our treatment. She heard about breast cancer treatment with no cutting and no bleeding and no deformity. I'm currently taking care of a beautiful woman, say a server, maitre d' in one of the fanciest steak restaurants in New York. And she found a breast cancer, and the surgeons saw some abnormalities, some subtle abnormalities in her breast, and wanted to remove the top half of her entire breast. And this is a woman who's very cosmetically sensitive, and she did not want half of her breast removed. She was shocked by how she would be left, and she, of course, did not want to have mastectomy. And when doctors talk about reconstruction, reconstruction makes it sound like you're reconstructing, you're redoing what God gave you, like where 9/11, the World Trade Center was blown down and destroyed and people killed, a tragic event. And I remember one of the senators from New York said they're going to reconstruct the same thing. Well, a building you could reconstruct, but the breast, the human breast, and most parts of the body cannot be reconstructed. You can make a lump where the breast used to be, but it usually doesn't have the sensation or the feel or the appearance. And sometimes the doctors will even do bilateral mastectomy, so they make both breasts look the same way, we'll call it way, but it's far from normal. If you've ever seen a reconstructed breast, you'll know what I'm talking about. So for this woman, she is 6 years out, this 56-year-old woman, she's 6 years out, cancer-free. Mammograms negative, ultrasound negative, physical exam negative, blood test negative, scans for her body negative, colonoscopy negative. And this is the work we do. And if you haven't got a mammogram and ultrasound recently of your breast, then come on in. It's part of the work we do. So who do we see? Who comes to Dr. Lederman, Radio Surgery New York at 1384 Broadway? Well, people come who want to get checked out. They want to get checked out. They have a fear of cancer. They have a lump in the breast, but no diagnosis. Or other diseases, whether it's for lung. If you're a smoker, you can do low-dose CT scans of the chest to look for lung cancer early on. Or for men who don't know what their PSA is, etc. There's so much that can be done to help prevent cancer from growing and taking one's life. But the patient has to be diligent and forthcoming. And just because you feel fine doesn't mean very much. You can have a cancer and feel fine. You can have a cancer and not feel a lump. And you can have a cancer and not have pain. You can have a cancer and have no one in your family with cancer. In fact, 90% of the people that have cancer don't have a family history of that cancer. So it's always best to get checked out. And of course, we see people who are newly diagnosed with cancer, like this woman came newly diagnosed 6 years ago with breast cancer, and we treated her. She declined absolutely against any surgery on her breast, any deformity on her breast, any chemotherapy, wanted our treatment only, and now 6 years later is cancer-free. And this is the work that we do every day at 1384 Broadway, Broadway and 38th Street in the heart of New York City. This is what we do, this is what we like to do, and this is our work. And I want to talk about a man that's really going away shocking. He was seen at one of the super-duper hospitals in New York City, and he had a radical prostatectomy for prostate cancer. So obviously, it's not what we like to hear, because this man, who's a young man, 50 years old, had a radical at age 50. He had prostate surgery, and he was left impotent, no erections. He was left leaking urine. His penis was shortened. And then the doctors over at this facility were sending him for hormone therapy 2 years later. 2 years later, they were sending him, 2 years after surgery, he was already impotent, leaking urine and shortened, and they were sending him for radiation and hormones at that same big facility. And he heard about our special work for prostate cancer. Unfortunately, he didn't hear about us before the radical prostatectomy, because if he had come to us before the radical prostatectomy, most likely his sex life would be working, and most likely his urinary control would be fine, and most likely he wouldn't be shortened. But anyway, he was being sent for radiation and hormones at this super-duper big place, and he came to get a second opinion, what we thought about that. And so I came, and I saw him, and we checked him out. And, well, he was in remission, so his PSA was zero. So, in fact, there was no need for radiation and no need for hormones, even though at this super big place he was being sent for something, which in my view he didn't need. There was no sign of him needing it. I looked at the pathology. We got blood tests. We scanned him up. I examined him. And so sometimes it pays big dividends for coming to understand what you don't need. And what this man is being sent for is going to be sent for years of hormones, which takes away testosterone, ended up with hot flashes and loss of libido, loss of erections, loss of muscle tone, often grow breasts. He didn't want any of that. But elsewhere in general, they were sending him for radiation, which I thought he did not need. And yes, there's many patients who do not need radiation, and we talk about that too. It's just as important to know what you don't need as what you do need. And this man was so happy to hear that he did not need hormones. He did not need any radiation. Sad to say, his PSA was zero from surgery, and most likely would have had the same or even better results with a better quality of life here at Radio City, New York. And we have lots of information about prostate cancer. We've treated 9,000 men for prostate cancer cure without radical surgery, and with, in general, better results than usual radiation. This is the work that we do, and we'll show you the data if you want. If you're a man or you have a relationship with a man, whether it's a wife or girlfriend or child or mother, bring them in. Get checked out. We know that men that get checked out have a much higher rate to be cancer-free, and men who don't get checked out have a much higher rate of dying of prostate cancer. So there's lots of reasons to get checked out. My name is Dr. Lederman, board certified, New York's only Harvard trained triple board certified radiation doctor, one of the few in the world, here for you, accepting most insurances, Medicare, Medicaid. This is the work that we do every day at 1384 Broadway. Stop by and get information, or stop by or call us and make an appointment, or just keep on listening and learn and pass on the information. 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If you hear people talking about cancer, you might pat them on the shoulder and say, hey, you may wish to see Dr. Lederman. He may help you very much. My name is Dr. Lederman. We'll be right back.
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10: We are back. I want to talk about a man I saw many, many years ago. He came to me as a 66-year-old man. He was married. He had one son. He had high blood pressure. And he was diagnosed with prostate cancer a year before he saw me. When he came to me, this is now 6.5 years ago, he had a stage T1C prostate cancer. His PSA was 10, and he had a Gleason 6 cancer. So he had a cancer that we see every day, and our success rate is very, very high. It's 90%. It's higher than with surgery. It'd be considered intermediate risk because his PSA was more than 10, but he had a very favorable risk with much better success than with radical surgery in the best hands in America, not just the hands down the street, and much better radiation results than radiation down the street. And there's differences. Not all radiation is the same. Not all treatment is the same. There's huge differences in treatment, and there's huge differences in quality of life. So he came to me with a PSA 10.6, stage T1C, Gleason 6 cancer, and he walked away. He walked away. He just did not want any treatment. And then he started going to every hospital in New York and around. He shopped all over the place. He was shopping and shopping and shopping. And his head was turned and twisted and upside down and backwards. And he just could not make up a mind. And then finally, a few years later, he came to me. Listen to this. When he came to me 6 years ago, his PSA was 10.6, Gleason 6. Gleason is how the cancer looks under the microscope. PSA 10.6 is a blood test, prostate-specific antigen. And he came a few years later, and his PSA was going up, and he just couldn't decide what to do. And I told him, your PSA is going up, and as it goes up, the success rate falls. And he couldn't make up his mind. He was going to super duper general, and one place was time to do radical, and one place was time to do this and that and the next thing, and he just was seemingly so confused. And he finally came to me several years ago, and his PSA, if you remember, 6 years ago was 10.6. He came to me with a PSA of 70. Yeah, you heard it, 70. So it's 700% increase, PSA from 10 to 70. And at the same time, he was getting more biopsies. So doctors were doing more and more biopsies. And when he came to me 6 years ago, his Gleason score, which is how the cancer looked under the microscope, was 6. And then came to me with a Gleason 9 cancer. So wow, oh wow, oh wow, oh wow. So the Gleason score went from 6 to 9. The PSA went from 10.6 to 70. And finally, he was desperate. He was desperate, and he was pleading me, please treat me, please treat me. And I had been seeing him for years, and he did the same thing, walk away. And all the centers, he went all over the place. And finally, he came to me, and of course, we restaged it, because when your PSA goes from 10 to 70 and your Gleason score goes from 6 to 9, anything can happen. It just shows you the aggression of prostate cancer. So people say, oh, it's low risk. My doctor did tell me this and my doctor told me that. Well, cancer has its own pace and its own clock. And the cancer doesn't necessarily listen to you or your doctor or your prayers. Cancer has its own life. And in this man, the PSA went up crazy. From 10 to 70, the Gleason score went from 6 to 9, and the extent of cancer in the prostate grew.

0: intact. He's had no side effects. He recently brought his wife in for a visit, and he came back to go over the blood test himself. And this is the work that we do every day at 1384 Broadway. So if you're confused about what to do or you don't know, we'll show you the data. We'll show you data from multiple centers across America. We'll talk about all the options. We'll try to answer your questions in a straightforward way and educate you and give you information. You'll walk away with a DVD of a dozen of our patients who will talk about their case. And you'll hear the data, you'll see the data, and you'll see examples, and then we'll talk about what's your best chance to be cancer-free, and the rest is up to you. This man finally, after years of letting his PSA go crazy, came here, and thank God he's now in remission, doing well, fully intact, with no cutting, no bleeding, fully intact, without patient therapy here at RadioCenter New York, where we've treated 40,000 patients, 9,000 men, for cure for prostate cancer. If you want information, some of it's online. You can come to our office and pick up a package of information for yourself and your loved ones. There's lots of information about brain cancers and lung cancers and breast cancers and pancreas and liver and prostate and gynecologic and colorectal and primary cancers and metastatic cancers and breast cancers and head and neck cancers and skin cancers, where we treat so many patients from around the world. It's worth it to come in. It's worth it to be seen, even if you don't have cancer, to get a checkup. And this is the work we do every day. We're talking about a man who came to us with a very rare tumor. It was not a cancer. He was 62 years old. He had a mass in his right jaw. He had an x-ray of the jaw. It showed a hole in the jaw. He was seen by an oral surgeon at one of the biggest hospitals here in New York. He had a biopsy. It was called an odontogenic keratocyst. It was a benign tumor of the mandible. It was growing through the mandible. He was sent to surgeons. He has heart disease. He was on the blood thinners. And he had pain and discomfort in the jaw. He had a hole in the jaw. And we examined him. We got the biopsy. We got new scans of him. And he was seen elsewhere and elsewhere at the biggest hospitals in New York. They wanted to remove a part of his jawbone. They wanted to remove it. You can imagine how you'd be without your jawbone, and take a piece of his leg bone and curve it around and fit it in his mouth. It would have been a huge operation. It would have never been the same. And they gave him no options at some of the biggest hospitals in New York. And he'd been coming to us for a long time because he heard about non-invasive treatment. And he got scans. We did scans on him showing that this benign tumor, this odontogenic keratocyst, and we treat many rare cancers and rare tumors, including benign tumors. We don't only treat cancer. We also treat arthritis, as you probably know. And he trusted us, and he chose our treatment. It was growing. This was a mass growing in the jaw, eating away at the jaw. Had treatment. He tolerated treatment very well. And now he's here for follow-up, and he has new scans, which shows everything's under control. That growth has stopped. He is doing well. No side effects. His weight is good. He's fully intact. And this is the work that we do. And no one told him to come here. His doctors did not tell him all the options, sad to say. All the doctors he saw, all wanted to do surgery, radical surgery, to remove his mandible part on the right side and replace it with part of his leg. And you can imagine what kind of surgery that would be on his mouth and his leg, and he would never be the same. And now he's fully intact with non-invasive treatment here at RadioSurgery New York, the home of radiosurgery in America, in the Western Hemisphere, and obviously in New York, where we accept most insurances, Medicare, Medicaid. My name is Dr. Lederman. We'll be right back.
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2: 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And I'll tell you another secret. I tell you who I am, because so many people give advice, and sometimes you don't even know who the advice is from or what their qualifications are. And nowadays, so many people go to the doctor's office and they don't see the doctor. They see someone else, and they don't even know who they're seeing often. Now, how do I know that? Well, I see patients. They say, I saw Dr. Bill, and then I try to find Dr. Bill, and Dr. Bill's not a doctor. So here, when you come, you'll see a board-certified doctor. My name's Dr. Gil Lederman. I was born and raised in Waterloo, Iowa, went to public schools, earned my way through college, earned my way through medical school the old-fashioned way, MD at 25, like my wonderful brother, Dr. Ted Lederman, also earned his way through medical school, MD at 25, fantastic doctor, and Dr. Ariel Lederman, my son, MD at 25, 3. Dr. Lederman's all MDs at 25. Ariel Lederman is fantastic. He's loved at home, loved away, loved at work, loved by his patients, thoughtful, caring, compulsive. You're lucky to have Dr. Ariel Lederman take care of you. He's super compulsive, super thorough, and he's a super doctor, trained at the most illustrious places from the east to the west, from the Atlantic to the Pacific, from New York to California, and he's here for you, and you're lucky to see Dr. Ariel Lederman, MD, board certified, magna cum laude, here, board certified radiation cancer doctor at 1384 Broadway. And to see him, just call us at 212-CHOICES, 212-246-4237, or you can email at gil@rsny.org. So again, email if you want to email, and you can do that, gil@rsny.org. And our website with lots of information, lots of patients talking about their situation, lots of examples, lots of data. Our website is rsny.org. So there's lots of ways to find us, and that's the best way for most people. Give us a call and come. We meet in person. I want to talk about a man who came to me years ago. He had cancer in the right neck, cancer in the left neck. He had a PET scan which showed cancer in the right neck and left neck. He had multiple biopsies in the head and neck area. He had multiple scans of his body. He only had cancer in the right neck and left neck. And the origin of the cancer was never found. It was never discovered. And he came to us from the Washington, D.C. area, and they wanted to radiate his whole head and neck area. And he knew if they radiated the whole head and neck area, that his tongue and his voice box and all the structures, the tonsils and nasopharynx, extensive radiation with extensive side effects. And he was just adamant, and he came to the home of radio surgery. So he made a big effort hundreds of miles away and chose our treatment to treat only the cancer areas with no chemo and no surgery. He had no primary site. And there's a substantial number of people who have cancer of unknown origin, and something that most people don't talk about or think about, that you can have a cancer and not find where it started from. And that's what happened to this man. It traveled to the right neck and left neck, and he was adamant that he did not want his whole head and neck area radiated. And we treated him years ago, and he came in this week. He came in with his brother. His prostate, there was a prostate cancer in his family. His father had prostate cancer. His sister had breast cancer and mastectomy, but he just did not want to have radical surgery. He was born in Washington, D.C. He lived actually in Maryland when I saw him. And a huge mass in the right neck was 7 by 5 centimeters. In the opposite side, it was 6 by 4 centimeters, so big cancers adhering to the mandible. And he was just adamant against no chemo and no surgery and no extensive radiation. He wanted pinpoint treatment, and that's what was given to him years ago. And he's now 4 years later, cancer-free, doing great. And this is the work that we do. We listen to the patient. We talk to the patients. So many patients tell, well, you have to do this and you have to do that. And when you listen to patients, you learn about people. Like this man did not want his whole head and neck area radiated. Or you look at the woman that we talked about, did not want her breast removed, or did not want half of her breast removed, yet she wanted significant treatment to try to be cancer-free. That woman is cancer-free without any removal of the breast. Another woman, but one of the fanciest restaurants in New York, is going through treatment now. She did not want half of her breast, the top half of her breast, removed. This man did not want his whole head and neck radiated, did not want chemo, and did not want surgery. He's now cancer-free here at Radio Surgery New York. Now we talk about a 77-year-old man. He came to me. He had a history of prostate cancer in the past, and he came to me losing weight with abdominal pain. He was seen by the doctor. He was seen by a gastroenterologist. He had symptoms. He had abdominal pain. He lost 35 pounds. And he said it was because he stopped diet drinks, but the MRI showed a 2.5-centimeter mass in the pancreas. There were dilated ducts. He was seen by doctors. He had a biopsy of this mass, and it was cancer. And he had the cancer of the pancreas. And we got cancer markers. His cancer markers is CA99, which is a very good test for pancreas cancer. It's not perfect. He came to me with no known CA99. And it was 6,000. Normal is about 35. It was 6,000. And he was not in any shape. He had multiple comorbid disease. He had heart disease and high blood pressure, and he was a little fragile. He had coronary artery disease. He had heart bypass, and he just did not want to have surgery, did not want to have chemotherapy. And we know that chemotherapy doesn't cure anybody with pancreas cancer, and he chose our treatment. And he's with a very loving wife. He's from the tip of Long Island, so it's a commute for him, but he's here because he wants better care. And many people come from around the world for care here. Elsewhere, he learned actually from us and from elsewhere that chemotherapy doesn't cure anybody, that with his heart disease and the extent of cancer, the cancer is wrapped around the blood vessels and the tissues in the pancreas area, that surgery would be impossible. So he wanted no chemo. He wasn't in shape for that, did not want an attempt of failed surgery, and he chose our treatment. And just after a few treatments, his wife asked for a repeat blood test, and just after a few treatments, his CA99 went from 6,000 down by 90%, so he's already in remission just after a few treatments with us. He's tolerating the treatments very well, and as the cancer shrinks, we're shrinking the radiation field. He's having just a few treatments, and we're very hopeful with just a few treatments. His pancreas cancer is already diminished by 90% by cancer markers. We got a new PET scan confirming the same. Actually, there were some lymph nodes that we're treating. Those lymph nodes are now gone just after a few treatments for pancreas cancer. So this is the work that we do. We have patients from around the world. He's from the tip of Long Island, coming to age 77 because he's in no shape for chemo, and he knows that chemo is so limited, does not cure most people with cancer. There's a few exceptions, of course, but for pancreas and most cancers, chemotherapy might shrink it down temporarily, and then it grows right back, and he does not want that. He wants more successful treatment, and this is the work that we do every day at 1384 Broadway. We'll talk about a big investment banker from Wall Street. He came to me. His wife knows me. His wife was on one of the big boards, one of the philanthropic charitable boards, and his wife has known me for 30 or 40 years. But sad to say, he likes big name places, and he went to one of the biggest name places and had radical prostatectomy. He had his prostate removed. He was left with impotence. He's had no more erection since that. He has leakage. He had shortening. He now has a nodule in his lung. And his doctors at Super Duper General told him, oh, it's probably from the prostate cancer. Well, they wanted to do surgery on his lung. He's about 77 years old. He's in great shape. He's in fantastic shape. But he came to me after his wife knowing me for years. He came to me after doctors else wanted to do surgery on his lung, and he's a little bit dismayed about surgery. He had surgery on his prostate. He was left impotent. He was left leaking, shortened after surgery, and now he's got a nodule in his lung, and he had a biopsy in the lung showing cancer. And no one talked to him about the risk factors for cancer, it seemed. So I spoke to him, and we talked first, of course, are you a smoker? And he said, no. And then I made him think, well, have you had secondhand smoke? And he said, well, yes. His father was a smoker. His father was a smoker for decades. Well, he had secondhand smoke when he was a young child and young man, and that's the most formidable stage. And so he was staged up, the patient was staged up with cancer markers, other markers. He had scans of his whole body, and he had this mass in his lung, biopsy positive. His PSA was zero. His other doctors tell him it's probably prostate cancer. Well, it was prostate cancer traveled to the lung, most likely. His PSA wouldn't be zero. He had a PET scan called a PSMA PET scan for prostate cancer, and that was also negative. He did not get the right PET scan for lung cancer. So there's different kinds of PET scans. We arranged for a PET scan for his lung cancer. We arranged for possible treatment. We talked about non-invasive treatment for lung cancer with no cutting, no bleeding, no chemo, with pinpoint radiosurgery, the work we've pioneered first in America, first in the Western Hemisphere, and of course first in New York with a high success rate with no cutting and no bleeding. And that's exactly what I believe this man and his loving wife want. This is the work we do. He was at the biggest hospitals around. No one offered him that. No one even told him the PET scan or cancer markers, none of which he had at Super Duper General until he came here. This is the work that we do every day at 1384 Broadway. My name's Dr. Lederman. We'll be right back. Did you?

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3: We are back. I want to talk about a gentleman, 80 years old. He came to me. He's widowed. He had three children. He came by himself. He had high blood pressure. He had a history of undescended testicle. He had surgery for his testicle. He was seen by his primary doctor about a neck mass. He had a biopsy, and it was a basal cell cancer. Just recently, it was the first skin cancer of his life, right on the left neck below the mandible. He'd been present for about 5 months. It was raised. It was red. He had pain after the biopsy. This is a man who's 208 pounds. He's 5'9". He's an ex-smoker. I examined him, and he had this large mass on the left neck. It was a skin cancer, the first one of his life at age 80. Basal cell cancer. He had a biopsy. And not surprisingly, his dermatologist sent him for surgery. And he just did not want to have surgery, did not want to have radical Mohs surgery. Mohs is like an excavation. And this is the work that we do with very high success rate. Our success rate for treating skin cancers with no cutting and no bleeding, whether it's basal cell or squamous cell or keratoacanthoma, and we even treat some melanomas, our success rate is 95% with no cutting and no bleeding. And that's why he's here. He heard about our work. We have a book about skin cancer, and there's 3 million Americans with skin cancer every year. Dermatologists are surgeons, and they send 99% of their patients, in my view, for radical surgery. And so many people do not want to have radical surgery. A lot of skin cancers are on visible parts of the body, like the around the eyes, nose, mouth, ears, hands, feet. And so many people just don't want deformities, and they would rather, in my view, when they are told and learn about non-invasive options with high quality of life and high good cosmetic results, wish to have our treatment, few treatments, very successful, well tolerated. And this is the work we do. If you want a package of information about skin cancer, call us up, 212-CHOICES, 212-246-4237. This is the work that we do every day with thousands of patients treated. Now, we talk about a woman who came to me. She was actually born in Tel Aviv. She lives here in New York. She had a colon cancer treated years ago with surgery and chemo at one of the big hospitals, usual treatment. And then about 5 years ago, she had a uterus cancer, also seen at one of the biggest hospitals. And she had her uterus and ovaries removed. She had lymph nodes positive in the lymph nodes of the pelvis. So she went to the biggest hospitals. She had vaginal radiation, and she's had 4 years of chemotherapy, and the cancer just keeps on growing. So we know that chemotherapy doesn't cure anyone with uterus cancer, and yet she's had it for 4 years. And she has fatigue from that. She has neuropathy from that. She has numbness and pain in her hands and feet. She has poor balance. Her hearing's been diminished from the chemotherapy. Her weight is 132 pounds. She's 4'11". She never smoked. And I examined her. She had scans done, which showed originally the mass in the uterus, and then there were lymph nodes spread in the retroperitoneal area. She said paclitaxel, carboplatin, immunotherapy, vaginal implants, more radiation. And, well, she's been on immunotherapy for years. The cancer is growing. And they're just giving her more and more of the same, and it's growing and growing and growing. And she came to me to learn, are there options for uterus cancer besides immunotherapy and chemotherapy, which is not working, is expensive. The average immunotherapy and chemo is $200,000 a year. And, well, we saw her. I saw her. I examined her. I got her history. I got her records. And we're restaging her. She's had no recent scans of her body. Because you can imagine, she's getting $200,000 a year of chemo and immunotherapy a year, year after year for 4 years with no new testing of her body, no cancer markers. And so she's here and wants to learn about other options. And that's the work that we do here at Radio Surgery New York. We have high success where we treat uterus cancer, unlike chemo or immunotherapy. Our work is durable. I just saw a patient we treated 6 years ago for uterus cancer elsewhere. She had surgery and radiation and chemo elsewhere. Right afterwards, the cancer traveled to the lymph nodes in her pelvis. She was told that she has to have chemo for the rest of her life. She walked away. She went to a big hospital. She walked away. She did not want chemo for the rest of her life because she understood that chemo for the rest of her life means it's not going to cure her. It means it's going to be tied down to have chemo for the rest of her life and all the side effects. And she just didn't want that. She had chemo and surgery, standard radiation elsewhere. It didn't work. If it didn't work the first time, it's not too likely to work very well the second time. She came to us. We found cancer in the pelvic lymph nodes. We offered treatment. And 6 years later, cancer-free, where we attacked the cancer. And this is the work we do. So she got out of 6 years of chemo. She's cancer-free, doing well, living life. She's free to live her life, which is so different than getting chemo every week or every 2 weeks for years. And with better results, she avoided all the side effects of years of chemotherapy and the poor results of years of chemotherapy. This is the work we do every day. I have another man who came to us with pancreas cancer, 66 years old. He's single, but has a loving sister. He had a kidney cancer removed years ago. He didn't know that he could come to us and have kidney cancer treated with radiosurgery. Elsewhere, one of the biggest hospitals, they just cut out the kidney. He's never had that kidney again. And unfortunately, many people have one kidney cancer, get a second one. And now he's got pancreas cancer that traveled to the liver. And he's been started on chemo, so he has stage 4 cancer. He's had treatment again at one of the biggest hospitals in New York and just does not want to have chemo for the rest of his life. He came here. I met him once with his sister, and he came back yesterday. We met. We talked about restaging. We're getting a PET scan, cancer markers, which were not done anywhere else. So we stage in a better way, more information for the patient and their family. And he wants our treatment because he understands when we treat the pancreas or the liver, 90% chance that the cancer will never grow back where we attack the cancer, which is totally different than chemo and immunotherapy. Now we have a special guest called Marina, and she's going to talk about radiation for arthritis. She's had treatment. She learned about low dose radiation here at Radio Surgery New York. There's a new booklet to send you about low dose radiation. So this is Marina talking about low dose radiation for her arthritis. Marina, why did you come here?
4: I was having excruciating pains in my left knees. I could hardly put the foot down on the ground because of the pains.
5: How long have you had pain in the left knee?
4: A few months.
5: And I understand you saw a bone doctor or orthopedic surgeon, right?
4: Yes, I did. He did x-rays. He told me I had arthritis and inflammation. But all he really gave me was the Tylenol arthritis.
5: So he didn't do any surgery? Yeah. Did he want to do surgery on you?
4: No, he didn't, because at 90, he didn't think that was wise.
5: So at 90 years old, you were sent home basically with nothing, right?
4: Right, exactly.
5: So how do you feel about being sent home with nothing at age 90?
4: Terrible.
5: Do you think it was age discrimination?
4: That's right.
5: Did he tell you, hey, you can go see Dr. Lederman about low-dose radiation?
4: No, it was a friend who recommended me to you.
5: So how did a friend know about our work?
4: That friend of mine goes to my church, and she had breast cancer, and she came here and did marvelously.
5: So she was satisfied with her breast cancer treatment, is that right?
4: Very satisfied and actually having no problems now.
5: So she came for breast cancer, and she knew about low-dose radiation with us.
4: Right.
5: But the specialist she saw didn't tell you anything about it.
4: Oh, no, definitely not.
5: So what do you think about that?
4: I think I wasn't really taken care of properly, so I was excited to know that I came here because at this point, I can put the foot down. Actually, I use the cane all the time, and I can actually walk a few distance without my cane. So I know I've had terrific improvement.
5: So before the low-dose radiation, you couldn't do that?
4: No, I could not.
5: And tell me, you came here, and we talked about all the options, right?
4: Yeah.
5: Did you feel we treated you fairly?
4: Oh, sure.
5: Did everyone treat you well here?
4: Very good.
5: Did you have any side effects from the treatment?
4: None at all.
5: Okay, so you had just a few treatments, right?
4: Yeah.
5: And when did you start getting better? After how many treatments? One, two, how many treatments?
4: The third treatment, I started feeling much better. The fourth, a little more. The fifth, very good. And now I've won the sixth treatment, the final treatment for the left leg.
5: And you're feeling A-okay?
4: Yeah, feeling quite fine.
5: And in fact, you're feeling so well, you want to have treatment on the other knee now,
4: sure,
5: right?
4: Sure. I am going to do the second knee. And I can tell anyone who has a problem with their knee, come see Dr. Letterman.
5: Thank you, and God bless you.
4: God bless you, too.
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10: 61 degrees at 12 o'clock. I'm Lisa Salvati. NYPD data analyzed by the New York Post reveals overall major crime in the New York City transit system is down slightly since the beginning of the year, but there has been a surge in murders and robberies. Bill Trafiro reports.
11: So far in 2026, subway homicides have risen to 4 compared to just 1 during the same period last year. Robberies have also spiked by 18%, and misdemeanor assaults have seen a 15% increase. The stats analyzed after police say a homeless man pushed a 76-year-old Ross Falzone down the stairs leading to the 18th Street subway station in Chelsea. The retired kindergarten teacher died of a brain injury and fractured spine. The suspect, 32-year-old Ramel Burke, was arrested, but as it would turn out, he had been at Bellevue Hospital for a psych exam just hours before the attack.
10: A trial date is now set for former FBI Director James Comey over his 8647 social media post. Comey is being accused of threatening the president by posting an image on social media last year. Federal prosecutors argue the image showing seashells arranged on a beach to read 8647 was intended as a threat against President Trump. Comey will be arraigned on June 30th. The CDC alerting doctors and health departments around the country to be aware of the possibility for imported hantavirus cases from the cruise ship outbreak. The cruise ship with 140 people on board, including 17 Americans, is now headed for Spain's Canary Islands. ABC's Maggie Rooley is there.
12: The CDC emergency response is classified as a level 3, the lowest risk to the public. Back in the Canary Islands, despite all the precautions, workers at the port here protesting the ship's arrival. This resident says people are scared, but this tourist from Ireland says she's not worried.
13: I feel perfectly fine because I know they're going to quarantine everyone. They're going to make sure everything is safe for everyone.
12: The World Health Organization stressing this is not a new COVID.
10: Some rescued beagles are now getting new lives across the tri-state region. Andrew Whitman has the story.
14: The dogs were part of a group of 1,500 beagles given up this week by a research facility in Wisconsin. They had all lived in confinement before their sale to animal groups, which had protested the facility. The dogs would have all been used for medical research. Some of the beagles were sent to animal rescue groups in Westchester County, others to centers in New Jersey. and more went to Paws of War in Smithtown, Long Island. That group will give the beagles to veterans and first responders.
10: The National Retail Federation is projecting record spending this Mother's Day. From flowers to spa days to reservations at mom's favorite restaurant, Americans are expected to spend $38 billion this holiday. Some other popular gifts, jewelry, and electronics. Sports and weather up next. WOR News Time 1203.
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10: In sports, the Knicks did it again, taking Game 3 in Round 2 of their playoff series against the Sixers, 108-94. Knicks ahead 3-0 in the best of 7. They go for the sweep tomorrow afternoon, Game 4 in Philly. Baseball tonight, it's the Yanks in Milwaukee against the Brewers. The Mets in Arizona play the Diamondbacks.
15: Here's your WOR Weather Channel forecast. Expect showers and storms if you're to be out and about on this Saturday with a high of 66. Rain should end early this evening, and then some areas of fog will form overnight with a low in the mid-50s. It's going to be a warmer Mother's Day to wrap up the weekend. Dry early, and then some late day showers may develop with a high of 77, and cooler on Monday with scattered showers and a high in the low 60s. I'm meteorologist Jeff Marr.
10: 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I'm Lisa Salvati on 710 WOR.
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16: 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This product is not intended to diagnose, treat, cure, or prevent any disease.
17: Hi there, and welcome to Healthline by the fine folks at Purity Products. One of my favorite guests is on the line. We've got Chris Killam, also known as the Medicine Hunter, standing by now. CNN calls Chris the Indiana Jones of natural medicine because he's constantly scouring the globe searching for natural remedies. You may have seen Chris on the Dr. Oz show, or maybe on PBS or CBS, and also on Fox News, where he does a health segment. He's been featured in the New York Times and also on ABC's 2020. Anyway, Chris is joining us today to discuss not one, but three of the hottest nutritional ingredients out there on the market today. Even better, he's teamed up with Purity today to give away a complimentary bottle to everyone out there in the listening audience. So do not, I repeat, do not change that dial. But first, a quick introduction. Chris Killam is an author and an educator. He's written 14 books. He's conducted research in over 30 countries. Again, he's been on with Oprah and Friends and Dr. Oz. Chris, welcome back to the show.
18: Thank you so much. It's always a pleasure to have a great conversation with you.
17: Now, most of us are super busy these days. We want to stay healthy, but quite frankly, it can be daunting, you know, with all the different supplements out there. Now, Chris, you've traveled all over the world learning about different natural remedies, so you really know which ingredients to look for. So tell me this, besides a good multivitamin and some fish oil, maybe a few other things, go into the three super hot nutrients you've been so jazzed about lately.
18: Well, I'm happy to do that. The three super nutrients, as we like to say, are a green tea extract, a turmeric extract called curcumin, and an extract from red wine called resveratrol. And apropos of what you said about my traveling around the world, I've extensively investigated these in their host countries. So I've been in the green tea plantations of China and India and worked with top researchers of this ingredient in those countries. With turmeric, I've been deeply involved with turmeric researchers in India and seen all of that. And with resveratrol, I've worked with scientists scientists in Europe and also in California and Chile and South Africa, all of which are major red wine producing areas. So I've had the opportunity to investigate these things in the field, meet with the top scientists, and my conclusion is that green tea, curcumin from turmeric root, and resveratrol from red wine are remarkable health-enhancing agents that everybody can benefit from in a very, very substantial way.
19: Now, Chris, let's talk about these big three. And it's interesting that they're all found in our diet and all are considered superfoods. The green tea, the curcumin, the resveratrol. Why did you want to combine the three? There's always a method to your madness, if I can say it that way, because you combine these things together. You call it a real game changer.
18: Well, you know, when I look at these, there actually isn't a reason to put them all in separate products. They do go very well together. As you said, they're all food derived. So it's kind of like you can make a salad if you choose out of many vegetables. You don't just have to have a bowl of lettuce or a bowl of cucumbers. And while that's a little bit simplistic, the fact is that all of these are very, very rich in groups of protective compounds that are both antioxidant, so they actually protect our organ systems, so they maintain a healthy inflammatory status in the body. And this is really a big breakthrough. I also like the idea that people can get a concentrated supplement of green tea extract, curcumin extract, and resveratrol in one product with truly meaningful amounts of each one, and not have to go out and basically buy a shopping cart full of stuff.
19: Now, let's dive into the headlines and the research, especially on this green tea, because it's absolutely amazing. I know in Asia they've been using it for thousands of years for healthy aging, but what are you seeing recently in the press? I know you told me the Nutrition Research Journal in its July 2012 issue revealed that green tea significantly increased plasma antioxidant activity and whole blood glutathione. Can you recap some of these headlines and tell me why you're such a green tea advocate?
18: Okay. What you just said about increasing plasma antioxidant activity is really critical. There are many antioxidants that people consume that don't actually wind up in the body, or they don't wind up in the body in any significant amounts. The green tea antioxidants, which we know are among the most highly beneficial antioxidants in the entire world, are very well absorbed. They improve plasma antioxidant activity. That is the blood concentration of antioxidants. So what happens is you get this great concentration of antioxidant substances, which are protective compounds floating around in the body and protecting the cells of your body, your organs, every part of your body from premature destruction due to exposure to environmental pollutants and things in the diet. With regard to the whole blood glutathione, when we take in the right antioxidants, and not all antioxidant compounds are the right antioxidants, our bodies produce more of its own super protective compound called glutathione. So you take in the green tea extract, you build the antioxidant activity in your blood, and you also cause your body to produce this enormously beneficial, very well-studied, very powerful protective substance called glutathione. So it is remarkable. This isn't something that most high antioxidant foods or supplement ingredients do, but it does happen with a concentrated, properly made green tea extract.
19: All right, let's switch gears and talk about this curcumin, which is number two on your list. And by the way, these three ingredients are all found in the new green tea combo formula. We're going to be offering a free bottle in a few minutes, but talk to me about the curcumin, which is spelled C-U-R-C-U-M-I-N. Now, most people haven't heard of it, but scientists and researchers know it's one of the most powerful superfoods on the planet. It can positively influence our DNA, maintain joint comfort, healthy inflammation, and more. Can you share some of the incredible headlines on curcumin and tell us why you use this? And we talked about this off air a few minutes ago, this patented curcumin with greater absorption.
18: Okay. Well, first of all, I think while people might not know the term curcumin, they may well know turmeric root, which is a yellow spice, and it shows up in curries, and it's part of the 5,000-year-old Indian Ayurvedic system of medicine. I've been studying turmeric and its derivative curcumin since the 1970s, and I'll say this right off the bat, that there are almost no plant materials in the world as extensively studied as this. A couple of thousand studies can be found in the scientific and medical literature. We know that curcumin is powerfully antioxidant. We know that it has a remarkable capacity to protect the liver, and the liver is our primary detoxifying organ. It greatly enhances joint health. So if people are experiencing joint discomfort due to overuse, this really helps to relieve that. And it's also what we call cardioprotective. It helps to protect the heart. It helps to maintain normal, healthy cholesterol. And one last thing that is really kind of astounding is that curcumin actually causes your body to produce what are called neuroprotective factors in the brain. So it causes your body to produce these agents in the brain that protect the actual tissue of the nerves and the brain itself. There's almost nothing else that we know of that does this. Specifically, the curcumin that you mentioned offers about 7 times the absorption of other curcumin. So when you take 250 milligrams of this stuff, you get about 7 times the activity that you would if you took, say, a comparable amount of another curcumin extract. So this, in my opinion, is one of the most life-enhancing, protective, totally beneficial substances on earth. And it has just decades of scientific and medical studies to back it up.
19: Now, Chris, I know that we talked already about the green tea in the curcumin in your new green tea formula, which Purity is giving away for free today. But first, tell me about the third nutrient on the list, the resveratrol, which is super hot right now. Share with us some of the headlines and the science behind resveratrol. I know the French love it, but why is it on your short list?
18: Well, resveratrol is one of those remarkable compounds that I just sort of shake my head at how many different things it does. It is found in grapes, in wine grapes. It also shows up in cranberries. What we know about resveratrol is that, like green tea and also like curcumin extract, it's profoundly antioxidant. But more than that, it shows significant properties. When you look at some of the things in the body that happen during aging as a result of fat accumulation in tissue and insulin sensitivity, resveratrol helps to protect against those things. It's a powerful immune regulator. And you know, our immune system is responsible for keeping us healthy. It is remarkably beneficial for the heart. And this is why it's considered one of the keys to the so-called French paradox. You know, the French drink a lot of red wine, they eat a lot of cheese, they smoke cigarettes, and they stay slim, and they have good cardiovascular health, which just seems completely unfair. But resveratrol appears to be key in that. And additionally, there is a brain benefit like there is with the curcumin with blood flow to the brain. So when you take resveratrol, you get brain blood flow. This means you get more oxygen to the tissues of the brain. So this is on my short list for all those reasons and for about a dozen more that would just plain take too long to explain.
19: All right, again, we're talking with Chris Killam, also known as the Indiana Jones of natural medicine, sometimes called the medicine hunter as well. Chris, let's laser in on how this wonderful formula that you created in conjunction with Purity Products. I know that Purity's been in business now for, what is it, over 20 years. They've got a top rating from the Better Business Bureau, and people can get a complimentary bottle of this green tea CR today. We'll give that number out in a few minutes. But first, Chris, before we tell our listeners how they can get their very own complimentary bottle of green tea CR, tell me this. If you wanted to buy this green tea plus the patented curcumin plus the resveratrol, I mean, you'd spend close to probably at least $75 for all three bottles in the store. And yet today, Purity Products is giving away a free bottle. How are they able to do this?
18: Well, you can consider it kind of a smart bet. And what I mean by that, first of all, Purity's big, but they're also very strategic. They know that if a person who's listening will pick up the phone, call in, and get their free bottle, and it really is free, as yep. in it doesn't cost you money, if that person will try the product, take it as recommended, they're going to feel it. And when they feel it, they're going to say, gee, I want this as part of my regular daily regimen. 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
19: Chris, hold that thought. 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Okay, Chris, talk about some of the headlines just on the green tea that we didn't get to yet. I understand that dieters just love green tea because it supports healthy fat metabolism. Is that right? And what does the research say about green tea when it comes to weight management?
18: Well, this is one of the especially wonderful things about green tea. We know that green tea has thermogenic properties. That is, it has heat-generating properties in the body, so it actually causes your body to burn more calories. So when you eat a meal, you're going to burn more calories from that meal as a result of taking a good, well-made, concentrated green tea extract. In addition, it has specific fat oxidation properties. It actually burns fat. I'm not suggesting that you're going to lose 20 pounds in a week, but I am saying that this is going to help your body to metabolize fat more efficiently. Over time, taking a green tea extract can help you to have a better fat to lean muscle ratio. So from a weight control standpoint, this is very good news. Additionally, green tea helps to stabilize blood glucose or blood sugar. And unstable blood sugar is one of the contributing factors to increased weight. So by stabilizing blood sugar, you have an effect on weight control and weight management. So it's really quite remarkable stuff. You need enough of it. We've got enough of it in Green Tea CR. It has to be the right extract. We've got the right extract. But the science is there for healthy weight management.
19: All right. Now, Chris, you say that with Purity's formula, it provides you with about 3 cups worth of green tea in each 2-capsule serving. So you get all of the green tea's concentrated benefits for energy, for heart health, for alertness in just 2 caps. Plus, you get the curcumin and the resveratrol, too. So it's easy. You call it your daily shortcut to better health. Explain this idea of a healthy shortcut and explain some of the top benefits as well.
18: Well, I mean, you could, for example, drink 3 cups of good concentrated green tea each day, eat at least 1 really rich curry made with a lot of turmeric root, and drink a couple of glasses of red wine. You could do that every day. Most people will not do that every day, but they still might want the benefits of three of the biggest superstar protective health-enhancing nutrients on the entire planet.
19: Again, we're talking with Chris Killam, the medicine hunter. Now, in this new green tea CR formula from Purity, it's really about the research. Share with us some of your favorite studies and the headlines on the curcumin that we didn't get to yet. I know this is one of your favorite ingredients for joint comfort and even for brain health.
18: Well, I especially like the liver protective, heart protective, and joint modifying properties of this stuff. The liver is our greatest detoxifying organ, and we know that we're constantly bombarded by toxins in the environment. In fact, blood studies show that newborn babies contain 200 industrial pollutants in their blood at the time of birth. So we need a functioning, super healthy, very strong liver. We might not think about our livers that much, but we need that. Mm-hmm. And we know that curcumin protects the liver. It keeps it strong. From a cardiac standpoint, it's highly beneficial for the heart. It's very good for maintaining healthy cholesterol and healthy platelet levels. And from a joint standpoint, we have innumerable studies showing overall improvement in joint health and relief and stable inflammatory activity, better joint mobility as a result of taking curcumin. I like the brain protective studies as well. You know, curcumin delivers all this. So I regard it as one of the single most important things that you can put in your body. And I'm very well aware that most people are not going to eat enough raw turmeric root to get the benefits that they should and that they can get from a concentrated curcumin extract.
19: All right. I want to remind people that they can call now to get started with a free bottle of Green Tea CR from Purity Products. 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Purity knows that once you experience the benefits of Green Tea CR, you're not going to want to miss a day of taking it. 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Call now. All right, back to the show. Chris, I don't want to get too technical here, but these antioxidants in green tea are classified as polyphenols, and they really are super powerful and well-respected by scientists. But in this green tea CR formula, there's more. It's got the green tea, it's got the curcumin, the resveratrol that we talked about, plus grape seed extract, bioflavonoids, vitamin C. Can you talk to me about this array of really super antioxidants and polyphenols that you've put in the formula?
18: Well, yeah, I won't say that we kind of went overkill, but I will say that we really, really developed an efficient

0: vitamin C itself is one of the most important nutrients that we can possibly take in. So I would say that we were very, very thorough. You know, when we went through what could be in this product, we said, you know, what would happen if we put in grape seed extract, bioflavonoids, and vitamin C? We realized that we would have an utterly superior formula. And just to reiterate, I want people to experience dynamic health. I want people to feel great. This formula, the Green Tea CR, will make you feel great. And that's the purpose of it.
1: All right, Chris, I love this Green Tea CR combination formula. And remember, the CR stands for curcumin and resveratrol. I love that with this complimentary bottle today, our listeners can get started for free. That's great value. What would people expect to pay if they bought all of these separately in the store?
0: Well, I think if they bought high-quality products that contain these ingredients, they'd be into it for about $75 or so, possibly even $80.
1: Yeah.
0: So they'd wind up spending appreciably more than they're going to spend on the Green Tea CR formula. And they still wouldn't get the grape seed extract. They still wouldn't get the pine bark extract, the bioflavonoids, or the vitamin C.
1: Chris, what kind of results can people expect to see? What can they expect to feel once they start taking this formula?
0: I think that people will feel greater joint mobility and comfort. I think they'll feel more energy. Because these ingredients also help to stabilize and maintain natural healthy blood sugar control, I think they'll have more sustained energy throughout the day. And I would just suspect that people will have an experience of greater vitality. When you have a more highly functional immune system, you just feel more energy and better overall. It's kind of, you know, like those days when you get up and go, wow, I feel great. This is a wow, I feel great formula.
1: Now, Chris, the Green Tea CR, let me get this straight. It provides about 3 cups worth of green tea in each 2-capsule serving. Plus, you get the antioxidant equivalent of several servings of fruits and vegetables. Plus, you get the resveratrol and the joint comfort and brain function benefits of the curcumin. I mean, wow, all in one formula. In the last 2 minutes, talk to me about this shortcut to better health and why you want everyone listening to this program to call now for that complimentary bottle of Green Tea CR.
0: Okay. Fortunately, there's an immense body of science that has been growing steadily for the past 20 years, and it's really rich science now. We know that of the various plant-derived substances that exist, green tea extract, curcumin extract, and resveratrol extract are at the absolute top of the list of protective, vitality-enhancing, overall health-promoting compounds. There just isn't anything like these. They're in the Green Tea CR, CR standing for curcumin and resveratrol, product in meaningful amounts. People will take this product. They're going to feel the difference. You're going to feel energy. You're going to feel more vitality. You're just plain going to feel better, kind of more fluid and in that flow of good health.
1: Sure.
0: 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And given that they can get a free bottle, I'm also not saying, now put yourself at great risk and spend a lot of money. I say, no, try it free. Let the product speak for itself.
1: Chris Killam, as always, fascinating information. We appreciate your insight. Thanks so much.
0: Thank you. 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
4: 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Thank you for tuning in. A great show ahead for you, so stay tuned. But before we begin, I'd like you to put on your thinking cap, all right? Can you name this nutrient? Now, nutritionists love it, because clinical research shows it fights fatigue while promoting muscle strength and endurance. By one antioxidant measurement, it's 6,000 times more powerful than vitamin C. It's 800 times stronger than CoQ10. It can improve your depth perception. And millions of people in Japan use it every day to fight wrinkles and fine lines from the inside out. So what is it? What nutrient are we talking about? Well, Sherry Torkos is here to reveal the secret. She's a practicing pharmacist and author. She's written more than a dozen books on health, including the Canadian Encyclopedia of Natural Medicine. Welcome to the program, Sherry Torkos. Good to have you here.
5: Hey there, Mark. Thanks so much for having me. This secret nutrient that we're going to be talking about is called astaxanthin. Mm-hmm. And Reader's Digest, they featured it brilliantly in an article called The Latest It Antioxidant. Astaxanthin is a fountain of youth. As you mentioned, very popular in Japan, used mainstream for promoting beauty from within as a capsule. But here in North America, people just aren't as familiar with it. But listen to this. It has 60 human studies validating its efficacy. And as a pharmacist, this really caught my attention. And this nutrient is not something that you can get enough of in diet. It's found in salmon, but you'd really have to eat a lot of salmon, like 5 pounds, just to get a good daily dose.
4: Well,
5: so
4: as much as I
5: do that.
4: Yeah, I love salmon, but I'm not going that far. Sherry, I didn't know that there were 60-plus human clinical studies in this specific natural form of astaxanthin that happens to be in Purity's AstaFX formula. Talked about Japan. Now, this is a capsule. This particular astaxanthin is all the rage for skin health, as they've been finding in Japan. Very, very interesting on so many fronts here, right?
5: Yeah, for sure. I mean, astaxanthin at just a 4 milligram dose, and that's the clinical dose that is in Purity's AstaFX formula. Mm-hmm. It's clinically tested and shown to fight fine lines and wrinkles from the inside. And millions in Asia take it daily just for that. And I don't want to get too technical here, but just one human study that I'd like to mention to back up these benefits. They used the exact same dose and the type of astaxanthin that's in Purity's product, and they discovered significant benefits for skin hydration, skin texture, smoothness, elasticity, reduction of skin spots. And there was even a reduction of redness and an improvement in the evenness of skin tone. So we're talking about big beauty benefits, and it works from the inside out, which is fabulous. Men love it, women love it, and it's really catching on here in North America.
4: It sure is. It's a really impressive list of clinical benefits for beautifying skin from the inside out. No wonder they love it there in Japan, and now we're learning about it here. But Sherry, I know you like to say the wrinkle-reducing benefits and the skin tone benefits are just part of this. That's just kind of the cherry on the top. What do you mean by this?
5: Well, you know, I talk to a lot of people in the pharmacy every week. So I work as a pharmacist, and I also get a lot of friends and family and colleagues asking me about their health. And many people are, you know, in their 50s, 60s, 70s, and they really like the idea of a supplement that can help to improve the appearance of their skin. I mean, we all want beautiful, youthful skin. But for most people, this really isn't the key benefit. What's at the top of the list when you ask people, like, what do they most want to achieve in their health and their wellness? They want something that will help to promote muscle strength. And they want stamina. They want to be able to do the activities they enjoy, golf, tennis, hiking, playing with their kids and grandkids. And this is actually patented for muscle strength. You know, people want energy to fight fatigue. They want to feel sharp. They're also concerned about their vision. They want to keep their eyes healthy. People are concerned about heart health, circulation, immunity. Right. All of these areas, really, we're talking about staying healthy from the inside out. So, you know, when you think of it, the skin benefits are compelling, but to me, it's really just the cherry on the top.
4: Yeah, well, Sherry, you were saying that astaxanthin helps with endurance and performance against salmon loaded with astaxanthin. They perform these amazing feats of endurance. Astaxanthin is also found in high levels in the eyes of seagulls. Now, that's interesting. Humans bike faster when they supplement with a specific form of astaxanthin. So is there a common denominator in all of this, these kinds of bits of information?
5: Well, the research here is really clear. Astaxanthin is a molecule that fuels healthy performance, energy, stamina, strength. That's what we see in nature, and that's what we see in humans, too. It's like if you're getting older and you want an edge for strength, for energy, for youthful skin, to fight wrinkles from the inside out, but also to promote endurance and healthy vision, this is what you take. You take this AstaFX formula with a clinical dose of the right type of astaxanthin, and you really feel it. By one measure of antioxidant activity called singlet oxygen quenching activity, astaxanthin is 800 times stronger than CoQ10. And this was published in 2007 in a journal called Carotenoid Science. Another study found that astaxanthin is 6,000 times stronger than vitamin C as an antioxidant, again, in its singlet oxygen scavenging capacity. So it's incredible.
4: Well, I know Purity has a free bottle of AstaFX, just two little liquid capsules a day. That's all you need. And we're going to give out a special 800 number in just a moment for our listeners to take advantage of the free bottle offer. But before we do that, Sherry, Purity uses this natural form of astaxanthin, not that synthetic, cheaper form like you find out there on the market. This is really important as well, correct?
5: Yeah, you definitely need to do your homework when choosing supplements. And that's what I did. AstaFX uses 4 milligrams of the world's most clinically researched natural form of astaxanthin called Astareal.
4: Sherry Tarkos, pharmacist and author, is with us here on the program. Sherry, we learned today that astaxanthin is 6,000 times more powerful by this one measurement of antioxidant activity when compared to vitamin C. This AstaFX has so much power. Purity has something like 100 plus unsolicited testimonials on their website, and I found a couple that I especially enjoy. If I could read a couple of those, I think this is very interesting, if it's okay with you.
5: Sure, I think it's great to share feedback from people that are really taking the product.
4: Yeah, here's one from Ava in Texas. She gives AstaFX 5 stars, and she writes, quote, "After taking AstaFX, my son was visiting us and said, 'Mom, you look youthful. I'm a Purity Products customer for the last 3 years and will never go back.'" That's from Ava. Here's one from Nina in Ottawa, Ontario. She's in the age group 45 to 54, gives it another 5-star review. She says this, quote, "Since taking AstaFX, I've felt so much better. My energy level, I would say, has gone from a 3 to a 10. How about that? She says, "So I feel energized whenever taking. My husband even noticed I no longer complain about housework." Well, I've talked about this amazing product to all my family and friends. I'm sure they see how well I look because I feel great from the inside out. I've even noticed my skin appears healthier, too. I feel like a fountain of youth. Now, that's pretty good stuff from actual customers who've been trying AstaFX. And, Sherry, you mentioned before we started the show, you've been taking this product for yourself. And I know, knowing you for some time, it's worked very well for you, hasn't it?
5: It has. You know, I've been taking it for about 2 years now, and people are often surprised to hear that I'm 50. They tell me that I look more like I'm 35, which is nice to hear.
4: Yep.
5: I do eat healthy. I exercise regularly, but I'm also a strong believer in the benefits of taking research-based supplements. And I take AstaFX every day to stay strong, healthy, to keep my energy levels up. And for my skin, I mean, I want to do everything I can to stay youthful and to keep my body sharp and also to prevent some of those issues that can arise as we age.
4: Great information with Sherry Tarkos. We'll get back to her in just a moment. We're talking about Asta FX exclusively from Purity Products. 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We'll give you the number and the special offer again at the end of the show in a few minutes, but lots to cover today. We'll get back to it here with Sherry Tarkos. She's an author and pharmacist, and always great to have you on the show. Such great information, Sherry. Can you share with us a quick study or two to sort of back this up, highlight the science behind the elite astaxanthin that's found in Asta FX? Because I know there are, what, dozens and dozens of studies. Maybe you can pull out and highlight a couple of your favorites.
5: Yeah, for sure. So Dr. Mark Miller, he's a PhD, a biomedical researcher, he explains it well, and he's talking here about how free radicals compromise and undermine function and cellular performance in the body. He says astaxanthin is simply superb at negating this, as evidenced by clinical trials showing improved performance and accelerated recovery. In fact, research published in the Journal of Medicine and Science in Sports and Exercise found that those who took 4 milligrams of astaxanthin daily over 28 days scored better cycling times with greater output than those who did not take it. So they biked faster. Mm-hmm. I mean, remember this. Astaxanthin is one of the few fat-soluble antioxidants that can actually neutralize free radicals even at the site of the mitochondrial membrane. It's like cellular body armor protecting your cells, your joints, blood vessels, brain, heart, and organs on many levels. So listen to this, Mark. Mm-hmm. There are 14 clinical studies on astaxanthin for brain health, 7 studies on skin health, 14 studies on eye health, including research for depth perception and focus, 6 studies showing astaxanthin supports cardio function, 42 studies on healthy aging and cellular health. I mean, there's a ton of research on human performance, too, showing benefits for energy, stamina, and endurance. I mean, this AstFX, it's incredibly powerful and versatile. It helps you stay in the game of life, stay energized, active, alert, healthy, and even stronger.
4: That is impressive on so many levels. So much great information there. And I know this astaxanthin has about a dozen patents, too. I'm looking here. I see there's a patent for promoting eye health and reducing eye fatigue. There's a patent for inhibiting the expression of cytokines in cells, and a patent, get this, on composition for body fat reduction. There's one for improving muscle atrophy in older adults. Sherry, I'd like to be a little bit of a skeptic here. How can this one simple nutrient magically do all of this? How can this Asta FX give us so many benefits? I mean, really?
5: Yeah, I know. It sounds amazing, too good to be true, but it really is true. Many of the studies that I'm referencing here, they're available on PubMed. These are reputable clinical studies conducted by leading researchers around the world that really back the benefits of astaxanthin. By the way, muscle output is better with astaxanthin, too. And this comes from astaxanthin research published in the International Journal of Sports Nutrition, November 2011. This was another study done with cyclists. They took 4 milligrams of astaxanthin. It was a small study, but very positive, showing that cyclists improved their trial time by 2 minutes in a 20-kilometer bike race. I mean, that's a meaningful improvement in a race like this. And the researchers said that they also burned fat more efficiently, which makes sense. Based on this research, Purity can actually make the claim that Asta FX will promote and improve power output in your muscles. I mean, I tell people, AstaFX in, strength and power out. It's transformative, if you like, energy. And this was found in other studies, too, like one that looked at hand grip strength.
4: Oh, so much great information. If you're just tuning in, we're talking with pharmacist and author Sherry Tarkos here. I'm your host, Mark Larson. Now, on this hand grip study that you mentioned, I understand this involved, a 12-milligram dose, and they saw a 93% boost in hand strength in people who struggled with, that tennis elbow. That's a big deal. But our listeners might be saying, maybe I don't play tennis. What about me? What does it mean for me, right?
5: Right. So think about this. A 93% increase in a person who has some repetitive stress in their elbow, it's an almost doubling in hand strength. So just think about all the things that you do in your daily life, picking up groceries, your kids, your grandkids, gripping the steering wheel of a car, playing golf or tennis, gardening or riding a bike. A doubling of grip strength makes a big difference. I mean, when you take astaxanthin, you get stronger, you feel stronger, you have more energy, endurance. If you play sports, you play stronger. So to me, it's really quite extraordinary.
4: That's great information, too. Now, Sherry, I want to share a couple more testimonials that caught my attention out of so many right there on the Purity website. Again, these are unsolicited. These are from real people. Here's one from Rick. He's a male, age 55 to 64, lives in Naples, Florida. He writes this: "What a great product AstaFX has been for me. After starting taking AstaFX, my workout and strength has increased as if I were in my 20s again. And I've only been on AstaFX for 2 months now. Can't wait to see the long-term effect. I look forward to taking AstaFX every morning for my afternoon workouts. I'll be taking this product for a long time." Here's Dee Dee. She's a female, age 45 to 54. She lives in Laurel Park, North Carolina. She writes this, quote, "I've been using AstaFX for a month now. I can see the difference in my energy level. I now have more energy, feel better since taking this product. I can actually see a difference in my skin as well. I'm a smoker who has smoking lines around my mouth, but the lines have diminished about 50%. Overall, I am so thrilled with my energy level. I love this product." Just a couple of samples from the real people who have responded on Purity's website. And Sherry, I'm looking at the list of patents again on this astaxanthin compound. This is where the science, the research backs up what we're talking about. This is just flat out amazing. And now, Sherry, a lot of people out there are going to think what I'm going to say here sounds a little bit odd. But you said before the show, this supplement may even help people drive a car better or use the computer more comfortably. I mean, come on, how does this happen?
5: It does sound funny, but AstaFX may actually help in these areas too. And here's why. One of the interesting things about astaxanthin is that it's a relative of vitamin A. And we know that vitamin A is good for our eyes, good for vision. Astaxanthin is too. Astaxanthin has actually been shown to fight oxidation in eye tissue. Scientists did a study where they found a 46% improvement in a measurement called depth perception. Now, depth perception, that's our ability to determine distances between objects, or basically to see in three dimensions. And researchers, they studied a handball team, specifically looking at how quickly they could change focus. And guess what? The handball team that was supplementing with astaxanthin, they were able to improve their accuracy and improve their performance in the depth perception test. Other research has also shown that astaxanthin helps reduce eye fatigue. And, when you're on a computer, that's a big deal. Everyone's on computers these days and for long periods of time, and it's hard on our eyes. And we know that if you're driving a car and it's late at night and your reaction time is slow, that's not good. Astaxanthin actually helps the eyes focus and refocus. Dr. Hecht, PhD, one of the leading researchers at AstaReal, says that the product actually helps your eyes be more resilient. You see better with it. Your eyes are healthier. I mean, who doesn't love those benefits?
4: Again, we're talking with pharmacist and health author Sherry Tarkos about our free bottle offer from Purity Products, talking about AstaFX. So much ground to cover. Sherry, I want to get back to the skin benefits and this issue of wrinkle reduction. Not as a cream or as a lotion, but as a capsule. You take it orally. This patent also covers this. You say this ingredient is proven to reduce wrinkles, and not just by a little. We're talking a dramatic amount. What's going on with this?
5: Yeah, I know. It's fascinating. A huge benefit. People want to look younger. I know I do. And I've noticed significant benefits since I've started taking it. But it's the science here that really shines. The whole concept of taking oral supplements to improve skin health. Relatively new concept here in North America, but in Japan, this is mainstream. Astaxanthin is already one of, if not the most successful ingredients in a new class of products called cosmeceuticals, or supplements that you take orally to enhance the cosmetic appearance of your skin. So listen to this. In one study, they gave 4 milligrams of astaxanthin, which, by the way, is the actual amount you get in Purity's AstaFX, and the skin benefits were dramatic. Within 6 weeks, every single person in the treatment group, 100% of participants in the study, reported that their skin had improved significantly. Everybody got results. Fine lines, hydration, elasticity, all improved. Listen to this. The participants experienced about 50% improvement in dryness, moisture, roughness, elasticity, fine lines, wrinkles, even age spots were significantly diminished. And this is literally in line with the best, the highest quality, and the most expensive topical products, the lotions and potions that we put on our skin. And again, AstaFX, it's exclusive to Purity Products.
4: 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Now, Sherry, for people who are just tuning in, one of the many highlights we covered earlier on today's program is just how revolutionary this special Purity Astaxanthin is for redefining aging skin. And astaxanthin works its magic inside the body in areas like endurance, stamina, energy. These are so many of the inside-out benefits that people will feel. And in fact, what will they feel when they start taking AstaFX?
5: So the reason you need to give this a try is because the benefits are real. The science is very compelling. Over 60 clinical studies and patents. I mean, the product is impressive and it really works. This is a product where you will actually see and feel the benefits after taking it a month or so. The cosmetic benefits for your skin, we just mentioned a minute ago, really incredible. I've been taking it myself and I see a huge difference. Others have noticed too. People are always saying to me, you know, what do you use on your skin? What are you taking? And, you know, I tell people what you put into your body is just as important, if not more so, than what you apply to your skin. And think about the vision benefits, really unmatched by any other nutrient or supplement out there. It targets tired eyes, eye strain, and it helps improve eye focus and depth perception. It's great for circulation, energy, muscle strength, and endurance. You can literally boost your strength. As we age, this is crucial. It helps you enjoy life and stay in the game. Mm-hmm. And it can even help with recovery after exercise. Next, astaxanthin has the ability to fight fatigue and support mitochondrial function. So that means cellular energy and ATP support.
4: Now, Sherry, just a few moments left before we wrap up the program. I want to take a quick step back for a moment. I know we have this great free bottle offer today. We're talking AstaFX from Purity Products, and we'll get to that offer as we wrap up the program. Free bottle of AstaFX for all of our listeners. Again, it promotes healthy vision, skin, muscle, fights wrinkles like no other. And most of us have just never heard about all of this until today. So tell our listeners again how astaxanthin compares to other antioxidants or phytonutrients that are out there on the market right now, because this is truly unique, isn't it?
5: Well, you know, from an antioxidant perspective, the healthy aging perspective, astaxanthin is up to 6,000 times more potent than vitamin C in its singlet oxygen-quenching capacity. That should be enough to get everybody excited. There's really, you know, something in this for everybody. With AstaFX from Purity here, you get to see the amazing power of astaxanthin for yourself. It's the king of the carotenoids, and very few people are aware of its benefits. And I think millions are missing out on it because they just aren't aware of this incredible evidence-based nutraceutical.
4: And I know it may sound too good to be true for some people, Sherry. What do you say to any skeptics saying, come on, does it really do all of this?
5: Well, I'm a pharmacist, and in my training as a pharmacist, I'm trained to look at the science and to see what the science says. And the science on astaxanthin is very clear, backed by over 60 clinical studies, and many of these studies are accessible on PubMed, so you can check them out yourself. But the key takeaway is this: the benefits are real, the cosmetic benefits, the endurance benefits, the strength benefits, the vision benefits, circulation, cardio. The product really works. I mean, the science is so strong. I see the difference in how it makes my skin look and how I feel. I feel stronger, healthier, and I encourage folks to give this a try. With this free bottle offer from Purity, there's nothing to lose and so much to gain.
4: Such great information, wonderful show, and always good to talk with you, Sherry. Thank you so much for joining us today.
5: Thank you.
4: Sherry Tarkos, who's an author, she's a practicing pharmacist. 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
13: 63 degrees at 1 o'clock. I'm Lisa Salvati. The U.S. military says it struck two Iranian-flagged oil tankers in the Strait of Hormuz. The latest on the war from Lisa Taylor.
9: The tankers were trying to get around the U.S. naval blockade. Pentagon correspondent Courtney Cuby.
14: U.S. F-A-18 fighter jets firing on two Iranian oil tankers, small guided bombs striking their smokestacks, using delayed fuses to disable their propulsion without destroying the ships. CENTCOM saying the ships violated the U.S. blockade of Iranian ports, which has been squeezing Iran's economy to try and get the Iranian regime to make a deal.
9: President Trump says his administration is still waiting for a response from Iran about a proposed memorandum of understanding to end the war.
13: Transportation Secretary Sean Duffy says the person struck and killed by a plane taking off at Denver International Airport Friday had scaled a perimeter fence to get onto the runway. Duffy said in a post this morning that the security breach caused the pilot to stop takeoff procedures immediately. Duffy concluded by saying the Frontier Airlines jet was quickly evacuated. Two people were hurt, with five taken to the hospital. The NTSB and Frontier Airlines are investigating. A new study suggests that frequently eating eggs could be linked to lower risk of Alzheimer's disease among older adults. Researchers at Loma Linda University in California found a 27% decreased risk among participants who ate at least 5 eggs per week. Those who ate fewer eggs, between 1 and 3 times per month, were also said to have a reduced risk. The news is brought to you by Dr. Lederman's Radio Surgery, New York. Call 212-CHOICES for more information and listen to Dr. Lederman's Radio Surgery Show coming up next here on 710 WOR. In sports, the Knicks taking Game 3 in their playoff series against the 76ers, 108-94. Knicks 3-0. They'll go for the sweep in Game 4 tomorrow in Philly. Tonight, the Yanks play the Brewers, and it's the Mets against the Diamondbacks.
15: Here's your WOR Weather Channel forecast. Wet start to the weekend today with showers and thunderstorms at a high of 66. Rain should taper off this evening with areas of fog late tonight at a low of 55. After a dry start to Mother's Day on Sunday, some showers may move in later in the afternoon with a high of 77, and a cloudy and cooler Monday with scattered showers at a high near 62. I'm meteorologist Jeff Marr.
13: 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I'm Lisa Salvati on 710 WOR.
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19: Hello, and nice to be with you. That was Rob introducing, and this is Noah, who's running the program. My name is Dr. Lederman, and I'm happy to be with you, who's tuned in today, and you can tune in every day to learn about how to live better, how to avoid the pitfalls of medicine, what's really behind those ivory towers, how people fare in hospitals and clinics and cancer centers and in our own office, people from around the world who seek hopefully better care here. We're going to talk about it, and that's what we do every day on the radio. We are on the radio every day, sometimes many times on the radio. Why? To educate. We're not selling anything. So you can put your wallet aside, you can put your credit cards aside, and just listen and learn, and you'll probably learn a lot, just like a medical student learns going to medical school for the first day, or maybe if you're a regular listener, maybe you've graduated to the sophomore or junior class already. So this is Dr. Lederman, Radio City, New York. What do? Well, I'm a cancer doctor, and I see people with cancer, of course, but I also see people who come to me wanting to know if they have cancer. So many people come and want to have a checkup. For example, in the black community, 1 in 6 black men have prostate cancer in their lifetime, and that looks at huge numbers, or in the same similar numbers of women with breast cancer. So you're talking about huge numbers of people who have cancer, and we know if we detect cancer early, the prognosis is better. Why is that? Well, there's something called a staging system. The staging system tells you and me and doctors, and we can communicate with that staging system. It's a uniform system to say, how much cancer do you have in your body? Is it stage 1 or 2 or 3 or 4? And then there's subtypes of those 1, 2, 3, 4. And so doctors can communicate. You can call me up and say, hey, doctor, I have stage 3 pancreas cancer. I have stage 4 prostate cancer. And we know a lot. Of course, I don't accept that only. I want to, for patients who want my opinion, I expect to see the patient with medical records in their hand. And doctors and patients have known for hundreds of years, it's always best to meet in person. So today is a special day. We have been dealing with a patient who's kind of a VIP. All of our patients, in fact, are VIP. That's how we treat our patients. This man came to us at age 95, and he knew me through the grapevine. He knew me through the family connections, but he's not a family member. He's a businessman, an entrepreneur. He owned a farm. He owned an egg business. Today's his 96th birthday. So it's a special VIP day for him. And for all of us who want to share in what has happened to him. So let me give you a brief synopsis. He's 96 years old. He came to us months ago. Months ago, he came to us with a mass in the kidney. Now, he's been seeing a urologist. A urologist is a doctor who operates on the urinary system, like removes the prostate and bladder and kidneys. So he's a doctor who deals with and specializes in surgery of the urinary system. And that's anywhere from the kidneys, which make urine, down to ureters, which pass the urine to the bladder, urethra. And of course, then it gets a little different in men and women. Men have certain organs, like a prostate, women don't, but there's a lot of similarities. Whatever there is in a man, there isn't a woman analogously. So this man came to me, and he's been followed by a urologist, who's a surgeon who operates on the urinary system, and a nephrologist. A nephrologist, they're similar. Neph means kidneys in Latin, and ologist is one who studies. So a urologist is the urinary system, one who studies, but cutting. And nephrologist is one who gives medicines generally. So this man's been seeing nephrologists and urologists in a neighboring state for years. 10 to 20 years, he reports to me. And he's got a loving family. He's got a son who owns a restaurant, and they're keen people, and they know what's going on, except. So about 6 months ago, they called me up, and they said, hey, this our dad has something really bad going on in the kidney, and no one's taking care of it, and it's been look like it's been there for 10 years and getting bigger and bigger and bigger and worse and worse and worse. And so he came to us with this mass in the kidney, which was never biopsied, even though he was seeing two specialists of the urinary system, nephrologist, urologist. He had never been told that he had a mass in the kidney. He never had a biopsy. He never had treatment options. And he came to us, and I took kind of the bull by the horn, and we examined him. And this is a situation where if you'd just been told on a phone call, oh, your dad's got something wrong with the kidney, you wouldn't know anything. You wouldn't know what to say. But I insisted that he come, and he came with all his records. We examined him. And indeed, there was a mass in the kidney that's been growing, growing, growing, getting bigger and bigger and bigger. And no one's ever done anything about it. No one's even told him. So I examined him. We checked him from top to bottom. We found his PSA was 100. PSA is prostatic-specific antigen. It's a blood test to give us an idea if a person has a risk of having prostate cancer. Normal PSA is 4. His was 100, which means almost certainly he has prostate cancer. And then, of course, he had this mass in the kidney, and he came to us, and pell-mell, we worked him up. We worked him up within really hours, and we found that he had a growing mass in the kidney. He had a large mass in the prostate. In fact, the prostate mass, a separate cancer, a separate disease. We had two separate cancers. One, this kidney cancer, which we biopsy just with a little needle, non-invasively, easy, just or minimally invasive with a little needle, painlessly in minutes, and found, yes, he had this kidney cancer, which had been growing, growing, growing for years, and no one told him about it. And many people die of kidney cancer, of course, especially untreated. And then we biopsied the prostate. The prostate also was a very aggressive cancer, a high Gleason score with a PSA of 100. And we staged him up, like I talked about a few minutes ago, what is the stage or extent of the cancer. And he had stage 4 cancer. So his doctors, two specialists, and he thought, ah, he was in great shape. He was seeing a nephrologist, a urologist. Everything must be A-OK. In fact, everything was a disaster. He had a kidney cancer, now biopsy proven for the first time, even though it had a mass there for years. A prostate cancer, PSA 100, even though he's been seeing a urologist, nephrologist, and the cancer traveled. And one more thing, that is, when we did blood tests on him, not only found his PSA was 100, but he was in kidney failure. The doctors were giving him medicine, water pills, or diuretics to dry him out, and they dried him out so much that they caused a kidney failure, and he was in severe kidney failure when he came and saw me. Wow. So, wow, what more could be going on this man? Well, I'll tell you what could be going on this man. I arranged a car to pick him up and take him to radiology to get the biopsy of the kidney, to get the scans. And I asked him, do you want to walk up the stairs or take the elevator? And he said, Doc, I play tennis an hour every day. I'm going to walk up the stairs with you. And he walked up the stairs. We went on the street corner to wait for the car to pick him up. And he collapsed. He had a cardiac arrest. Next to me, he had a cardiac arrest. And on the corner of 38th and Broadway, and you might have been walking by and seeing me on my knees, resuscitating this man, 95 years old, with kidney cancer, prostate cancer, and now we found out that he had severe heart disease, severe aortic stenosis, requiring a valve replacement, all in the same man, and he'd been seen by all these doctors for years, and everyone told him he was A-OK. So where is he now on his birthday a few months later? Well, he's had a cardiac valve replaced so he can start breathing and exercising again. We biopsied and treated the kidney cancer with radiosurgery, non-invasive treatment with thousands of beams, and we have very high success rate treating kidney cancers without removing the kidney. And I can tell you, I see so many people who are so upset because they come to me and they've had their kidney removed and they're telling me about it and they say, oh, their doctor said you had to remove the kidney or part of the kidney. Often doctors say, I'm going to remove part of the kidney, and most commonly they remove the whole kidney. And these patients who tell me that never tell me, well, their doctor said, hey, I can remove your kidney for kidney cancer. Or you can see Dr. Lederman, who's been performing radiosurgery for kidney and other cancers, first in America, first in the Western Hemisphere, and he's performed 40,000 treatments with high success without damaging the kidney, without destroying the kidney, without removing the kidney. And I can tell you, patients with kidney cancers, in my experience, it's only been 40 years, have never been told, hey, I can remove your kidney, or you can go see Dr. Lederman and have non-invasive treatment. I can tell you, it's so common when patients see me, they are so upset if they've already had part of their kidney removed. And I can tell you something else. When we deal with masses in the kidney, we like to get biopsies because about 10% of the time, the mass that looks like cancer isn't even cancer, even though the urologist wants to cut out the kidney. So about 10% of the time, we save the patient the headache of having kidney cancer just by putting a little needle in the kidney like I've described in this map. And then for the prostate, well, we've treated his prostate cancer now also, and he's now in remission from both the prostate and the kidney cancer. Just by coming on a fluke, his family, who knew I existed, asked if I would see him. And today he celebrates his 96th birthday. And he told me he feels like $1 million. And he's carrying on. He's having a big party with his family and loved ones. And we here at Radio Surgery New York called him on his birthday to wish him well, to wish him he should live to be 120. And he is so happy that he came here and was diagnosed with actually three diseases: kidney cancer, prostate cancer, not to mention the kidney failure, which we remedied as well, and his kidneys are now back to normal, and diagnosed him with a heart disease with a valve replacement, almost minimally invasive. And now his heart is working, his kidney is working, and his kidney and his prostate are treated and under control without surgery, without chemo, without cutting, without bleeding. And this is the work that we do every day at 1384 Broadway. And on the phone today, he said, Doc, he's telling me and my son, we both were involved in his care, Ariel Lederman, who's fantastic doctor, board certified here at 1384 Broadway. He said, the two of you are such gems, you're diamonds. And this is how he likes it. He said, I've had decades of experience elsewhere, and I've never had such care, loving care, as here at Radio Surgery New York. So we wish him well. He should live to be 120 in good health and then celebrate many, many, many more birthdays. Like every patient we deal with, every patient we work hard to try to provide options. And sometimes it seems like so many doctors just are trying to push the treatment that they do rather than inform the patient of all the options. And probably those other doctors who saw this man at 95 then, 96 today, probably said, oh, he's too old for this, he's too old for that, he's too old to remove his kidney, he's too old, let's let him die in peace. No, he wants to live, and we want our patients to live too, working with the patient. And so it's so different. His experience over a lifetime was changed just by a visit at 1384 Broadway, Radio Surgery, New York, the home of radio surgery in the Western Hemisphere. First in the Western Hemisphere, of course, first in America, first in New York, with 40,000 patients treated over decades. My name is Dr. Lederman. 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
18: 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We're just a few steps from the Radio Surgery New York Cancer Treatment Center on Broadway and 38th Street. 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He was the first in New York with fractionated brain radiosurgery, and he's the first in America and in the Western Hemisphere with body radiosurgery. 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
19: We are back, and we have a kind of a bookend case. I want to talk about this man. He's 62 years old. He's married. He came with a history of kidney cancer. He was diagnosed several years before. He had weight loss, and he was told he had an aggressive cancer. He had weakness, dizziness, and he went to a super-duper-pooper doctor at a super-duper hospital with kidney cancer, and guess what they did? Take one guess what they did at Super Duper General with Super Duper Surgeon. Guess what they did? Yes, that is correct. They cut out his kidney. They cut out his kidney even though he had already had cancer that traveled to his left and right lung and his liver. They cut out his kidney. Wow. What good does it do to cut out your kidney when you have metastatic cancer, when the surgeon tells you, oh, you have to remove the kidney, even though he never told the patient about other options? Well, the patient then had his kidney cut out at Super Pooper Duper General by Super Duper Doctor, and then they started him on years of chemotherapy, chemo, and immunotherapy, and we know that chemo and immunotherapy isn't so hot for kidney cancer. Actually, it's not so hot for most cancers, especially stage 4. Well, they gave him he paid through the nose, the highest rates anywhere. Kidney was removed, had years of chemo, years of immunotherapy, nothing worked. And he came to me actually 3 years ago with kidney cancer, traveled to the liver and lungs. It had chemo, immunotherapy, had his kidney removed, and he was just fed up with it. He was totally fed up with it. And 3 years ago he came to me, and we had a large mass of kidney cancer in the liver. And he asked if there's any options for him. And I said, yes, there's options. Of course there's options. We could offer all the options you want. And we do for every patient, which is so different than it seems like most doctors, not all doctors, but most doctors, who often have an agenda. We don't have an agenda except to educate our patients. And you'll see signs on our wall and our book that's talking about all the options: local, regional, systemic, chemo, surgery, immunotherapy, hospice, no treatment, various forms of radiation. And he chose radiosurgery for his cancer that traveled to the liver 3 years ago. So he had the kidney removed, had years of systemic therapy, didn't work, was paying $200,000 a year for chemo and immunotherapy, didn't work, came to us for non-invasive treatment for his kidney cancer. We treated him 3 years ago, and then he got lost. I asked to see him back. I ask every patient that I see, you know, it's always best to meet in person to review what happened to you. And remember, you have other cancers too. Well, he got lost. And now he reappears, and he's so angry. He is so, so angry. Why is he angry? Well, he went back to the doctors at Super Pooper General, and he told them how he had radical surgery for his cancer spread to the from the kidney to the liver, and they got so angry. How can you have radio surgery for cancer in the liver? Don't you know you need to have chemotherapy for stage 4 cancer? Nothing else works. And he told me he had 2 more years of chemotherapy, immunotherapy. He'd already had 2 years before he came to me for the cancer in the liver. Then after we treated him, he went back and he had 2 more years of chemo and immunotherapy, and nothing worked. Remember, the average chemo and immunotherapy is about $100,000 to $200,000 a year. And some people say, oh, don't worry, I don't pay, my insurance pays. Well, in fact, everyone pays. Why do you think our premiums have doubled in the last 10 years? And they've doubled since the beginning of Obamacare. They've doubled. And yes, we all pay. Maybe you don't see yourself paying $200,000, but we're all paying. You are paying, your friends are paying, your relatives are paying, your neighbors are paying. And by making healthcare so expensive, it harms all of us. So now he's here. He's had 4 years of chemo and immunotherapy.

0: therapy for kidney cancer stage 4. It's traveled everywhere. It's getting worse everywhere. Everywhere. Except where we treated him. And he went back to Super Duper General. He said, "Doctor, why'd you give me 4 years of chemo immunotherapy? It cost $500,000. And the only treatment that worked is Dr. Lederman's treatment. Why didn't you respect Dr. Lederman's treatment? And why do you tell me, oh, Dr. Lederman's treatment doesn't work? Why do you tell me I have to have chemo when, in fact, I've had 4 years of chemo immunotherapy at high cost and high toxicity? And most people who have chemo have damage to the bone marrow. Lots of people have damage to the nerves, have what's called neuropathy in the hands and the feet. Some people lose their hair and lose their body and have other side effects as well, because chemo and immunotherapy go throughout the body. It's not limited, unlike radiosurgery, which is pinpoint treatment." And this man is so upset that he's now got multiple nodules in the chest, all cancer, all growing, that chemotherapy not only did it not stop, but it allowed to progress. And it's been progressing for years. Just the opposite of what he's told. He was told, oh, you have to have chemo because it goes all over. Well, part of it is true. Chemo does go all over. The problem is it doesn't work very well. And even if it works well for most cancers, not all cancers, but for most cancers, even if it works for a few weeks or months, there's side effects for most. And then the cancer grows back. Nearly 100% of the time, the cancer, for stage 4 cancer like this man has, the cancer grows back. And he's so upset that he didn't go with his gut feeling years ago and continue on the radiosurgery, the only treatment that worked. And now we're treating him for the multiple cancers in the chest, in the mediastinum, the hilum. These are lymph nodes in the chest area, in the center of the chest. The center of the chest is called the mediastinum, and there's lymph nodes in the center of the chest and the hilum, which are kind of the doors to the right and left lungs. And this is the work that we do every day. We make a stereotactic frame. We send in beams from thousands of angles. And he's had the treatment for multiple cancers. And unlike with chemo, which is endless and nearly useless, with us, it's a short course of treatment, non-invasive, invisible beams. You walk in, get a treatment, turn around, walk out, go to have lunch, go to work, go with your family, do the things you want to do without the effects throughout the entire body. So now he is so happy he's come back here. He's so happy he found Dr. Lederman again. Even though he found us 3 years ago, he just didn't have the wherewithal to stick with us until he realized that 4 years of chemo was useless, expensive, and toxic. And this is the work that we do every day at 1384 Broadway. This is the work. This is the reason why people from around the world come to Radio Surgery New York, 1384 Broadway, Broadway and 38th Street, in the heart of New York City, which is so easy to get to. And these days it's so easy to travel to us. Because there's 15 subway lines that come to us, the 1, 2, 3, 4, 5, 6, ACE, NQR, BD, FM, 7, S, and Q. All the buses, there's hundreds of buses that come into the Times Square area. The buses that go from inner city, interstate buses, to Port Authority. Port Authority is the biggest bus station in the world, with thousands of people coming. And then you have Grand Central and Penn Station, two of the biggest train stations in New York. One biggest by number of people, one biggest by number of trains. So you've got huge transportation abilities at a small cost that gets you right to our neighborhood. And that's why we built our office in the heart of New York City at 1384 Broadway. Broadway and 38th Street in the heart of New York City. So we're here for you. If you want information about our special work, you can check our website, which is rsny.org, rsny.org. 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You can call day or night to get information or make an appointment. If you have a question, it's always best to meet in person. We don't believe in Zoom and gloom and doom. It's easy for the doctor, but it's lousy for the patient. Patients and doctors have known for hundreds of years it's best to meet in person, where we can talk, I can examine the patient, I can review the records, I can discuss back and forth, eye to eye, which is so different than Zoom and gloom. This is the work we do at 1384 Broadway, Broadway and 38th Street, in the heart of New York City. My name is Dr. Lederman. We'll be right back.
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1: 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We're just a few steps from the Radio Surgery New York Cancer Treatment Center on Broadway and 38th Street. 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
2: We are back. I just want to introduce myself because so many people talk on the radio and in life and you don't really know who they are, and often you're ashamed or bashful to say, hey, who are you? Who are you to talk about cancer? What's your experience? And when someone says, well, Aunt Tilly had this or Uncle Bob had that, it's not really a scientific thing, and maybe, yeah, it's an expression of their hopes and thoughts and experiences, but I can tell you I've treated 40,000 patients, probably more than most anyone else. I've been a doctor for nearly 50 years. I have a lot of experience. I go to work every day and I see patients. And I want to tell you a bit about myself so you can at least know who's on the other side of the radio. I was born and raised in Waterloo, Iowa, where I was just a few days ago. My hometown. I went to public school. I went to university. I went to medical school. I'm an MD at 25. Like my brother Ted, MD, real medical doctor at 25, and like Dr. Ariel Lederman, my son, who's fantastic doctor, MD at 25, three real medical doctors, MD at 25, which probably never heard of such a thing before. Well, yes, there's three Dr. Ledermans, all MDs at 25. Ariel Lederman works here at 1384 Broadway, is a very smart, very compulsive, very caring doctor, loved by patients and families and staff and all around him because he's so meticulous and caring and thoughtful and complete, and is trained at major universities and hospitals across the nation and is here, and you're lucky to have Dr. Ariel Lederman care for you if you wish. And of course he accepts most insurances, Medicare, Medicaid. You can call and make an appointment if you want or not, whatever you want, that's up to you. Our number is 212-CHOICES if you want an appointment or if you want information. I, at age 25, went on after MD to University of Chicago Michael Reese, trained in internal medicine for years, took care of thousands of patients with medical and other illnesses, board certified in internal medicine, then went on to Harvard Medical School, trained at the prestigious Dana-Farber Cancer Institute for years, board certified, took care of thousands of patients in Boston, board certified, then stayed on the staff at Harvard Medical School, and then went on at Harvard Medical School at the Joint Center for Radiation Therapy, which is a radiation program of five major Harvard hospitals, taking care of and training in radiation oncology, treating thousands of patients. The only Harvard-trained, triple board-certified radiation doctor in New York, and one of the few in the world, here for you if you want. And this is what we do, and we're the first, of course, with brain radiosurgery, which is pinpoint treatment for cancers of the brain and brain tumors. We treat cancers of the brain like cancers that travel to the brain, like kidney cancer and breast cancer and kidney cancer and lung cancers and the like. We also take care of primary cancers of the brain, like glioblastomas and astrocytomas. We also take care of benign tumors of the brain. So there are benign tumors, like pituitary tumors and acoustic neuromas and meningiomas, with high success rate with no cutting and no bleeding. So there's lots of reasons people come to us for brain cancers and brain tumors. And of course there's many, many more cancers of the body, and we're the first in America with non-invasive treatment, radiosurgery, which is what we've been talking about for the last half hour. Radiosurgery is pinpoint treatment. There's no surgery involved. It's a misnomer to use the radiation beam as if it was surgery. That's what we do. We're the first in America and treated 40,000 patients. So huge numbers of patients who have come here over years with high success. And we've been talking about some of those patients, and you hear some of them on the radio, like Johnny Braggs, who was treated 20 years ago. And you'll hear about other patients, too. So this is the work we do. If you have questions, you're welcome to call us at 212-CHOICES, 212-CHOICES. And we named our telephone line 212-CHOICES, because people do have choices. Just because you have breast cancer doesn't mean you have to have surgery to remove the breast. Just because you have kidney cancer or lung cancer or pancreas cancer doesn't mean you have to have surgeon to cut it out. And often you see the cutting out is devastating. For example, with prostate cancer, which affects 200,000 men a year, cutting out the prostate will cause impotence in about 97%, leakage of the urine in about 80%, because the surgery, removing or cutting out the prostate, leads to damage to the nerves. And also when they cut out the urethra is a passageway. So just like when a plumber cuts out part of a pipe, they have to bring the ends together, which then shortens the pipe. When the urologist cuts out the prostate, their surgery takes away sexual function in the most men, 97%, damages urine control, so there's leakage of urine and shortens the penis. So these are things that most men don't like. And furthermore, if you look at comparison data with the best surgeon in America versus our results, you'll see superior results. Not the surgeon down the street, but the best surgeon in America. You'll find better results here with non-invasive treatment. And this is the work that we do every day at 1384 Broadway, Broadway and 38th Street, in the heart of New York City. We have Tony on the line. Hello, Tony.
3: Yes, hello, Dr. Lederman. Can you hear me?
2: I hear you. What's your question today?
3: My question is this. After the ionizing radiation kills the cancer cells and whatever.
2: God willing, it kills the cancer cells, right?
3: Not really.
2: Well, I hope so. Nothing's 100%, right? There's nothing 100% in medicine. Our success rate when we treat a cancer, whether it's lung cancer or pancreas, is about 90%. So hopefully, the patient we treat is in the 90% range. Not everyone treated in medicine is 100%, right?
3: No, I know it's not 100%, but I'm saying whatever cancer cells are killed,
2: right?
3: Okay, my question is, are those dead cells? Okay, we know it's not 100%.
2: Is that your question? Is a dead cancer cell dead? Is that your question?
3: No, my cancer cell is whether or not those cancer cells are eliminated over time from the body.
2: Yeah, of course.
3: Okay, so on an ensuing MRI, those cells couldn't be misinterpreted, okay?
2: Excuse me. An MRI is just a picture, right? It's a picture. So let's say we treat the prostate or breast cancer or lung cancer. We treat it. And let's just say we've done this, actually. So I've treated 9,000 men with prostate cancer. And a substantial number of those in the early years, we actually repeated the biopsy. So these are all men that had prostate biopsies. We then treated them. Okay? So guess what percent of men had no cancer seen in the biopsy after our treatment?
3: Like 90%.
2: 98%. Okay, so 98% of the time, there's no cancer, for example, in men that we treat for prostate cancer. Every cancer is different. I'm talking about prostate cancer. Overall, it's 90%. So what's your other question?
3: Okay, my other question is this. If a person gets a PET scan, let's say for his or her colon, mm-hmm. Okay, and it shows up exactly, you know, where the cancer is, okay, in the colon. Does that preclude getting a colonoscopy?
2: No, not at all. Totally different test. Colonoscopy is a direct visualization, and there's so many mistakes about colonoscopy. So many people I ask everyone, have you had colonoscopy? Every patient that comes to me, I ask about that. And so many people think, for example, Cologuard, which is a test looking for blood, is the same as colonoscopy. So looking for blood is totally different. You can have a colon cancer that's not bleeding, and so your Cologuard test is normal, but you do colonoscopy and you see a mass there. So they're not the same. Every test has its own characteristics. A PET scan has characteristics. And a PET scan, to see cancer, number one, you have to have a mass of cancer, at least a centimeter in general. So you can have a mass of cancer that's a half a centimeter, the PET scan won't pick it up. So a PET scan looks for pickup of radioactive sugar. Cologuard looks for blood. And colonoscopy actually looks directly on for the cancer. They're totally different tests.
3: Okay, those are my questions for today. Thank you very much.
2: Thank you. God bless you, and I hope you live to be 120.
3: Thank you very much, Doc.
2: Thank you for your call. I want to talk about a woman who's 86 years old. This is a teacher. She's very spry. She's single. She has a child. Her daughter has breast cancer. And she comes to me like 2 months ago with a breast cancer suspicion in her right breast. She has a mass by the nipple. She had had mammograms elsewhere, but no biopsy. So this is kind of like the question that Tony asked me. Here she has a mass that she feels. She never had a biopsy. She had a mammogram showing a spiculated lesion, but no biopsy. So it's suspicious, but then she came here with suspicion and a mass. She's an ex-smoker. She's lost about 15 pounds. She was about 150. She's now down to 135. She's 5'5". And she had an ultrasound of the breast, showed a 1.4 centimeter mass in the right retroareolar, so right behind the nipple on the right side. She also had brain scans and kidney scans for other reasons. Her breast cancer history is strong. She has a first degree relative. Her daughter had breast cancer. And I examined her, and she has this mass right by the nipple, 1.5 centimeters in the right breast, and her lymph nodes are negative, her lungs are negative, her supraclav nodes are negative, her abdomen's negative, her extremities are negative. Very spry, active woman, 86 years old. And so we worked her up and did a tiny little biopsy, found the cancer in the breast. We got a PET scan, as I talked about with Tony a minute ago. Got a PET scan, didn't show any spread of the cancer, but it did pick up the cancer in the armpit. This is a woman who's 86 years old. She's adamant against any surgery on her breast. She does not want lumpectomy, mastectomy. She doesn't want chemotherapy. She wants only radiosurgery. And we have a long history of treating women who are adamant. There's many, many women who just don't want to do the routine thing, don't want to do mastectomy, lumpectomy, chemotherapy. They don't want to get in the medical industrial mill of so many places. You can have that if you want, of course. That's one option. We talk about all the options to everybody. This woman worked as an actress. She's writing a screenplay. She's very spry, very smart, and is now going through our treatment with no side effects. She walks in every day. We send in pinpoint beams to hit the cancer. She takes a few minutes. She gets up and goes home to write her screenplay. And this is what she likes. And so many women and men love our treatment because it's so well tolerated and so highly successful. Like we're talking to Tony a minute ago, and our success rate is exceedingly high for breast cancers with high success and high quality of life. And we actually have a booklet about breast cancer, and you can see examples of women that we've treated, some with early cancers, some with very, very advanced cancers. And you also can get a DVD. You can call us at 212-CHOICES. If you have a breast issue or if you haven't had a mammogram and an ultrasound, you should think about it. You should come in here and be seen if you wish. Of course, everything is if you wish. This is the work that we do. And this woman is so happy to be here. She can't believe it is so easy. And maybe she'll write a screenplay about radiosurgery New York and radiosurgery for her breast cancer. My name is Dr. Lederman. We'll be right back.
4: Numbers mean much to me because of prostate cancer. I'm Johnny Braggs, the number two, for my stepfather who died of prostate cancer, and my uncle who suffered so much after prostate cancer surgery. 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
1: Welcome back to the Radio Surgery Hour. This is Rob Redstone here with Dr. Gil Lederman in the heart of New York City. We're just a few steps from the Radio Surgery New York Cancer Treatment Center on Broadway and 38th Street. Dr. Lederman, the leading cancer expert, treats prostate cancer non-invasively. He was the first in New York with fractionated brain radiosurgery, and he's the first in America and in the Western Hemisphere with body radiosurgery. You can also call Dr. Lederman at 212-CHOICES for a free informative booklet and DVD. Hey, Dr. Lederman, we're back.
2: We are back. I want to talk about a woman, amazing story, amazing woman. I met her 2 years ago. She was sent to me by one of the biggest medical schools and universities in New York. She had applied for a study about people with headaches, and they did an MRI, and they found a cancer in her brain. And the doctors at this biggest, most famous medical school, medical center in New York City, sent her to me for treatment because they knew about our expertise in treating brain cancers. And we worked her up, and we found that she had a cancer from the lung that traveled to the brain. So this is a woman who, she'd gone for a study, got an MRI, found cancer. Doctor super duper general sent her to me because of our expertise treating brain cancers non-invasively. And 2 years ago, I met with her and her family, and she actually had two tumors, two cancers, biopsy proven. We checked out her lung. She had a small cell cancer, and she just was opposed to any chemotherapy. And she was treated with radiosurgery and has done great. It's now 2 years later. And meanwhile, she had this cancer in the lung, small cell cancer. And small cell cancer is usually cancer. It's very aggressive and very fatal and very lethal. And 2 years ago, she chose to have radiosurgery only for the brain. And then she chose to have radiosurgery for the cancer in her lung, even though she had small cell cancer, stage 4, extensive. And, of course, I sent her to medical oncology because I wanted her to have all the options. We like all our patients to have all the options. And this is a woman, spry and loving daughter who's with her all the time, chose to have radiosurgery only for her small cell lung cancer. Lung cancer traveled to the brain, stage 4. Treated more than 2 years ago, cancer-free, and we just checked her out again. And people say, oh, Dr. Lederman, did you check your patient? Of course we check our patients on a regular basis, and patients call me, 212-CHOICES, and patients come in. Patients get copies of their tests, and she's got copies of all her tests showing the cancer in the brain and the cancer in the lung are all gone. You asked about Tony. What happens to the cancers you treat? Her cancer's all gone. 2 years later for small cell cancer, stage 4. What a result. Incredible result. She's doing well. She wasn't stuck with surgery on her brain and surgery on her chest and years of chemotherapy, only with our treatment. And our treatment is just a few treatments, pinpoint treatments taking minutes, focused with thousands of beams, focused like Star Wars. Remember Ronald Reagan, Star Wars, sending beams from thousands of angles to hit the cancer. And this is the work we do, first in America, first in New York, with brain radiosurgery, body radiosurgery, fractionated brain radiosurgery. This is the work we do, and I can tell you that she and her daughter and her doctor are so happy she's in remission years after being diagnosed with stage 4 small cell cancer of the lung spread to the brain, sent to us by one of the super duper biggest medical schools in Manhattan with a doctor who knew about our excellent results and innovative results, and just did not want his patient to be subjected to the usual rigmarole of surgery and chemo. And she didn't want it either, quite frankly. She and her daughter are opposed about that. This is the work we do every day at 1384 Broadway, Broadway and 38th Street in the heart of New York City, where we accept most insurances, Medicare, Medicaid. I have a man who's 67 years old. He came to me, wow, 10 years ago, 67 years old, and he had a mass in his chest. In his left chest, he had a mass. He had a biopsy. It was a schwannoma. It's a tumor of the nerves, and he didn't know it, but we actually have the largest experience treating vestibular schwannomas or acoustic neuromas, which are tumors of the ear. One of the most common sites for this rare disease is in the ear, the hearing nerve. And most people, sad to say, get surgery. When they get surgery, they're most commonly left deaf. and very commonly because the seventh and eighth nerve, these are nerves that come off the brainstem. There's 12 nerves that come off the brainstem on either side. And the seventh and eighth, the seventh is for the face, the eighth is for the ear. When the surgeon cuts on those nerves, they usually cause paralysis of the face and deafness of the ear. Well, we have an extensive experience, nearly 40 years, treating acoustic neuromas, brain tumors, and now we took that expertise to treat a schwannoma in the chest. He had a mass in the chest. He saw surgeons in a neighboring state, at a super-duper hospital in a neighboring state, and they wanted to resect his chest wall. They wanted to cut out his breast and his ribs and his rib muscles and his chest, all the areas of his right chest where his breast is. And I guess lucky for him, 10 years ago, he came to Dr. Lederman, and we talked about our experience with schwannomas because we have such a huge experience, I think more than anywhere else, 40,000 patients treated. We can dwell and talk about our experience, a doctor's experience over a lifetime, and this is the work we do. And we were able to treat him non-invasively without removing his breast, his ribs, his rib muscles, part of his chest, deforming him. We were able to do it with no cutting and no bleeding, no anesthesia. He walked in, we make a mold around the body, we computerized his body, we sent thousands of beams in to treat him in minutes. And now he has been in remission ever since. There's been no recurrence, no surgery, no chemo, no cutting, no bleeding, no nothing. 10 years later, and he is so happy with this very rare tumor, and this is the work we do with very high success. My name is Dr. Lederman. We have so much more to talk about. We'll be back at 1 o'clock to talk more. We're here on the radio many times every day. It's always great to learn. It's always great to listen. And if you have a medical question, it's best to meet in person. We accept most insurances, Medicare, Medicaid. We have extensive experience, whether it's about prostate cancer or bladder cancer. I'm really hot to talk about a man with bladder cancer, which we're going to talk about just in a few minutes on our next program. There's so much to talk about, so much to learn. So if you want a second opinion, or if you don't have cancer and just want to know, hey, do I have cancer? There's three reasons why people come and see Dr. Lederman. One is to get checked out. Do I have cancer? Number two, I've just been diagnosed with cancer and I want a fresh second opinion because I don't want unnecessary surgery or radiation or chemotherapy. I want a fresh second opinion. And then number three, people who have been diagnosed and treated and the treatment just didn't work. Like the man I told you about with the kidney cancer, had 4 years of chemo, useless.
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12: 63 degrees at 2 o'clock. I'm Lisa Salvati. NYPD data analyzed by the New York Post reveals overall major crime in the New York City transit system is down slightly since the beginning of the year, but there has been a surge in murders and robberies. Bill Trafiro reports.
13: So far in 2026, subway homicides have risen to 4 compared to just 1 during the same period last year. Robberies have also spiked by 18%, and misdemeanor assaults have seen a 15% increase. The stats analyzed after police say a homeless man pushed a 76-year-old Ross Falzone down the stairs leading to the 18th Street subway station in Chelsea. The retired kindergarten teacher died of a brain injury and fractured spine. The suspect, 32-year-old Ramel Burke, was arrested, but as it would turn out, he had been at Bellevue Hospital for a psych exam just hours before the attack.
12: Weekday and weekend service changes starting today. That'll last all month for subway riders who take the 7 line. Here's Levon Putney.
14: 7 trains are not running in either direction between Manhattan's 34th Street Hudson Yard stop and Queens' 74th Street Broadway station from late Friday night until early Monday morning. The same stretch will also be out of service over Memorial Day weekend. MTA crews want to finish up flood protection work in the tube under the East River along with some station repairs. The 7 train will also skip the 33rd, 46th, 52nd, and 69th Street stops in Queens during weekdays all this month. And then from Memorial Day through next year, Flushing-bound 7 trains will skip 52nd and 69th to redo the platforms at those stations.
12: President Trump says a 3-day ceasefire between Russia and Ukraine will begin today. The ceasefire is reportedly for Russia's Victory Day and will expire on Tuesday. Trump said Friday that the ceasefire will include a prisoner swap of 1,000 prisoners from each country. The conflict began in 2022 when Russia launched an invasion of Ukraine. A new year-long trial of drone delivery over the East River between New York and New Jersey is underway by the Port Authority. ABC's Chuck Sievertson.
15: The goal's faster delivery of small packages, including medical devices, in a traffic-filled, congested metro.
16: We're going to focus on 1 year over one very specific corridor, but a 6-minute flight on a drone could take away a 30-minute trip that a cargo van might otherwise need.
15: James Greenway, remote pilot with the UK-based Skyports Drone Services, says of the goal,
16: reduce the transit time for a package to make it as green as possible.
15: If successful, they'll add routes.
12: The National Retail Federation is projecting record spending this Mother's Day, from flowers to spa days to reservations at mom's favorite restaurant. Americans are expected to spend $38 billion this holiday. About 84% of Americans plan on celebrating, spending roughly $285 on gifts for mom, which include jewelry and electronics. Sports and weather up next. 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
12: In sports, the Knicks did it again, taking Game 3 in Round 2 of their playoff series against the Sixers, 108-94. Knicks ahead 3-0 in the best of 7. They go for the sweep tomorrow afternoon, Game 4 in Philly. Baseball tonight, it's the Yanks in Milwaukee against the Brewers. The Mets in Arizona play the Diamondbacks.
8: Here's your WOR Weather Channel forecast. Expect showers and storms if you're going to be out about on this Saturday with a high of 66. Rain should end early this evening, and then some areas of fog will form overnight with a low in the mid-50s. It's going to be a warmer Mother's Day to wrap up the weekend. Dry early, and then some late day showers may develop with a high of 77, and cooler on Monday with scattered showers and a high in the low 60s. I'm meteorologist Jeff Marr.
12: 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I'm Lisa Salvati on 710 WOR.
5: 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WOR's airing of this program constitutes neither an endorsement of the products offered or the ideas expressed.
18: 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This month is National Stroke Awareness Month, and we want to prevent strokes. The most common person to have a stroke is someone who already had a stroke. So if you've had a stroke, even a mini stroke, or what's called a TIA, transient ischemic attack, you need to take action immediately. Don't wait till you get a major stroke to then start working on it. An ounce of prevention is worth a pound of cure. And there's so many things you could do to prevent getting a stroke. The number one most important thing is reducing inflammation. So it used to be thought that a stroke would be aggravated if your cholesterol was high. And if your cholesterol is high, then you're going to have a clot in your arteries or an embolus, and that will then be restricting blood flow into your brain. And then if enough blood flow gets restricted into your brain, then you get a stroke. Now, that's the old way of thinking, you know, before 2000. After 2000, we started realizing that it was the inflammation that was causing the problem. And the inflammation is going to restrict the blood flow, meaning you can have cholesterol in your blood, but if you don't have any inflammation, it's not as risky. So the inflammation can be judged by your blood work. Okay? So your blood work will determine what type of inflammation you have. Now, there is two tests, or let's say three tests, that really are indicative whether you have high inflammation. Number one is called ESR. That's the sedimentary rate. If that number is too high, that means you have inflammation. The second number is CRP, C-reactive protein. If that number is high, there's too much inflammation. And then you also want to check what's called homocysteine. Now, these tests are not standard. Not every doctor will test this every time. It's very rare. So what we have to do is ask our doctors, hey, can you check me for ESR, for CRP, for homocysteine, and even check the omega-3 to omega-6 ratio? These are your risk factors. Yes, if your cholesterol is high, plus you have diabetes, plus your triglycerides are high, plus your HDL cholesterol is very low, plus your ESR is high, your homocysteine's off, your CRP is high. If you have everything, now we're at risk for a stroke. All right, so we want to make sure that we reduce our risk for stroke. Okay, once we reduce our risk for stroke, then we also improve our circulation, our blood flow, and we're also reducing our risk for heart attack. Heart attack and stroke are very similar. A stroke is just lack of blood flow to the brain. A heart attack is lack of blood flow to the heart.
19: But it's the same thing. It's the same causes, and it's the same indication on your blood work. So we have to make sure that you do sufficient blood work so we could check for the inflammation. It's not about the cholesterol. Interesting about the cholesterol, it used to be 300 was considered high cholesterol. But then the pharmaceutical industries realized if we change it to 200, we could double our profits. So they actually changed the normal cholesterol from 300 to 200. Now we could put all these extra people on statin drugs. Statin drugs are going to bring down your cholesterol. However, statin drugs also lead to dementia. Statin drugs also cause muscle pain and joint pain. So sometimes the cure is worse than the condition. Same thing if you take high blood pressure medication or a blood thinner. That's decreasing oxygen and blood flow to your brain. That could make your brain worse. So as you're trying to prevent heart attack and stroke, you're causing other problems. What if there is a way to prevent heart attack and stroke without medicine and without the risk of getting dementia, brain fog, fatigue, lightheaded, dizzy, internal bleeding? These are the side effects of the medications that we're put on. So we need to cure our brains. We need to improve circulation. We need to decrease inflammation if we do want to prevent stroke and heart attack. So you don't want, you know, a metabolic syndrome when you have all these other cofactors there. That puts you at risk for stroke. And what is the straw that breaks the camel's back with stroke or heart attack? It's usually stress. Emotional stress, anxiety, worry, panic. This is what's going to cause stroke. We have to reduce emotional stress. The most common day for stroke is Monday morning because people are relaxed, having fun on the weekend, and then they get stressed at their job. So find a job that doesn't stress you out. It's not worth getting a stroke. So we have to reduce our stress levels. Not just reduce our cholesterol. Not just bring down your inflammation. But also reduce your emotional stress. Now the cholesterol is broken down into different parts. You have your HDL, which is the good cholesterol, and the LDL, which is the bad cholesterol. When they total them up, you have your total cholesterol. Most doctors only look at your total cholesterol, but it gets a little bit more complicated than that. Because you can have a high total cholesterol, but if your good cholesterol, your HDL, is very high, that's your best defense against bad cholesterol. So what we want to do is make sure our HDL is actually very high. If your HDL is very high, then you're not going to have to worry about your LDL or your VLDL being so high because you have a good defense mechanism. Our bodies have great defense mechanisms for all different types of problems. For example, we have good bacteria that fight off the bad bacteria. We have good brain cells that fight off the bad brain cells. And then you have good cholesterol that fights off the bad cholesterol. So most doctors think cholesterol is bad. No, cholesterol is good, especially the HDL. Most people think bacteria is bad. Wrong, bacteria is great. We just got to make sure it's the good bacteria. So when we take antibiotics, that's bad because it's killing off all your good bacteria. When you use Purell, you're killing off all the good bacteria. When you bleach everything, you're killing off the bad stuff, the good stuff. when you use all this antibacterial soap, antibacterial lotions, you're literally killing off the good bacteria, and that's going to ruin your gut microbiome, your oral microbiome. That's going to mess up with your digestion. That's going to mess up with your immune system. Right? So be aware of not just taking antibiotics every time the doctor just gives it to you because you got a little sniffle. This is serious stuff. And if you do take antibiotics, it's very important that you take probiotics in the middle. So if you take antibiotics at 8 a.m. and 8 p.m., make sure you take probiotics at 2 p.m. 6 hours after, 6 hours before. Right? So we got to combat the side effects. There's certain natural ways to combat the medicines that we take. So let's say if you take cholesterol meds or statin drugs, it's important to take a natural supplement called CoQ10, coenzyme Q10. That counter affects the results or the side effects of the cholesterol meds. Statin drugs are very dangerous. Cholesterol is super important for your brain function. But they make cholesterol look like evil. We need cholesterol for our brain to function properly. So when you take cholesterol meds, statin drugs, that puts you at risk for dementia. We need cholesterol, we need fat, we need bacteria so we function better, feel better, and live a better life. 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
19: 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This month is National Stroke Awareness Month. And strokes occur very frequently in the United States. 800,000 a year. That's one stroke like every 40 seconds. That's scary. And there's so much stress, so much poor diet. There's so much sedentary lifestyle. There's so much poor sleeping habits. There's so much dehydration. We're doing it to ourselves, and it's not necessary. We don't have to eat all these processed foods that cause inflammation. We shouldn't eat anything in a box or a can or a bag. Eat food from the earth like they've done for thousands of years. All right, so we want to make sure that we actually take care of our bodies. You only have one body, so give it the high-tech fuel, right? Give it the super, not the regular. We need high-quality foods, organic. We need all the different colors of the rainbow. We got to make sure we avoid all the pesticides, the herbicides. Make sure the meat is clean. It's not full of hormones or steroids or antibiotics. They're raised in humane conditions. You know, the cows are grass-fed. The fish are wild. The chicken are pasture-raised. All right, we have to be very meticulous about the food we eat. Stop eating all the wheat products. It's poisoning you. All the breads, the crackers, the pasta, the cereals. It's slowly killing you. Even the cereal in America is worse than the cereal in Canada. Because all of the other countries have different rules. America has approved 10,000 chemicals. Every other country approves maybe like 400, 500 chemicals. And these are literally causing cancer, causing inflammation, causing allergic reactions. Right? So we don't want to aggravate our own bodies by making bad choices. You still have a choice. Even though the choices are limited because so much food is toxic, you could choose to not eat those toxic foods. Don't eat anything in a box or a can or a bag. When you go to the supermarket, stay on the outside where everything's fresh. All the produce, everything's, you know, not preserves. There's not food dyes. There's not chemicals. There's not artificial flavors. And sometimes when they say natural flavors, that's just as bad as artificial flavors. So even a natural flavor could be artificial. So be careful. Don't be reading the front of the box. It says, oh, it's all natural. It's organic. 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You look at the box and say, ooh, it's fat-free. I'm not going to get fat. Wrong. You are going to get fat because when it's fat-free, it's full of sugar and sugar makes you fat. Fat does not make you fat. Just make sure it's healthy fat. Avocado, healthy fat. It's not going to make you fat. Olives, healthy fat. They're not going to make you fat. Walnuts, great fat, but it's not going to make you fat. It's going to help your brain. It's going to help your nerves. Your nerves are covered in fat. It's called a myelin sheath. And when someone has multiple sclerosis, MS, that myelin sheath is attacked. It's an autoimmune disease of the brain. And we see these autoimmune diseases attacking the brain with MS. You'll see these white spots in your brain. And these white spots in your brain means that the brain was attacked and it's not functioning properly and that you have autoimmune disease. We can actually see it in the eyes. When we do a little eye movement, we can see one eye go and the other eye gets stuck. That means the nerve, what's called your MLF, isn't functioning properly, usually due to a demyelinating disease such as MS. And if you have, you suspect there's an issue in your brain, and you get an MRI and you see these white spots, they might diagnose you with MS. Now, if you have MS, that can be a lot of problems, you know, with your brain and your movements and your walking. Some people even have to get in a wheelchair. It usually happens to younger women in their 40s, where the body starts attacking itself. If you have MS or any autoimmune disease, such as Hashimoto's, celiac, psoriasis, rheumatoid arthritis, Sjogren's, lupus, fibromyalgia, these are all autoimmune diseases. And you must avoid the six top autoimmune foods. Gluten and grains is number one. Dairy is number two. Corn is number three. Soy is number four. Alcohol is number five. And coffee is number six. These are going to trigger autoimmune reactions. And if the body's attacking itself, then we can actually have a lot of dysfunction. And if the immune system's overactive and it's always fighting itself and it's always, you know, straining the troops in the army, that when you do get an actual virus or bacteria, now you can't fight it off because your body has been exhausted from constantly fighting nothing. That's what autoimmune disease is. The body's not fighting anything, so it starts attacking itself. Your immune system should only kick in when you're exposed to a virus, a parasite, a bacteria, a worm, a yeast infection, some sort of infection, even an allergy. That's when your body starts to work. But if your immune system is working when there's no allergy, when there's no virus, when there's no parasite, there's no bacteria, there's no worm, then your white blood cells, which fight the bad stuff, get depleted. They're exhausted. They can't work anymore. And that makes you more susceptible to having problems. So with autoimmune disease, don't treat the organ that's being infected. If you have Hashimoto's, which is a thyroid autoimmune disease, stop taking thyroid medication. That's not your cure. It's not a thyroid problem. You have to

0: And you can get these blood work done, which is non-invasive, and can give us a lot of valuable information. So another thing that's important for stroke prevention is to reduce stress. Stress is the silent killer. So if you're under emotional stress, that's going to put you at risk for stroke. And what could cause emotional stress? A lot of things. Sometimes it's someone very close to you. Sometimes it's a family member, a loved one, a friend. Sometimes it's your boss or your coworker or your classmate. So sometimes people can trigger you. The phone rings and you look at the name and you're like, oh boy, and you know it's going to be a stressful situation. Don't pick up the phone. Stay away from stressful situations. If you know, Donald Trump stresses you out, turn off the news. Why are you torturing yourself? You know, if you're a Mets fan, turn off the TV. Don't watch it because they stink. It's too stressful. I actually don't know if that's true. I'm not a baseball fan, so I don't know. But from what I hear, you know, the New York teams have been pretty bad. Right? So why stress yourself? Why watch a TV show where people are murdering and dying and killing? That's stressful. Why stay up late watching the news? That's stressful. Start doing things that reduce your stress. Start having fun. Everyone's too serious these days. Let's have some fun. We have 24 hours a day. 8 hours should be work. 8 hours should be sleep. And 8 hours should be fun. Don't forget to have fun. Don't forget to laugh and dance. Don't forget to hang out with your friends and your family and go on vacation and do new activities. Have some fun. Prevent stroke so you function better, feel better, and live a better life. 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
0: 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This month is National Stroke Awareness Month. We must be aware of how to prevent stroke, because after you have stroke, it's much harder to remedy. And the quicker you react, the better outcome you will have. Meaning, if you think you're having a stroke, call 911 immediately. Don't mess around. And what are some clues? You know, you might lose ability to move your arm or your leg, or your face might be droopy, or your tongue deviates to one side, or you can't think of the words, you can't say the words, you start mumbling. Right? That could be a stroke. Don't mess around. You just call 911 immediately, because the quicker we react, the better your brain will heal. The longer you've had a stroke, the harder it is for the brain to heal. And it can heal, but it makes it more difficult. So the sooner we start, the better. So there's different types of stroke.

0: There's a hemorrhagic type of stroke. There's an ischemic type of stroke. An ischemic stroke is when we have like a clogged artery or cholesterol or plaques or what's called an embolus. And that clogs the artery, preventing blood flow into the brain. And depending on what artery is restricted into the brain will determine what type of symptoms you have. There's all different types of strokes. So it all depends on which part of the brain it goes to. There's another type of stroke called a hemorrhagic stroke. That's a brain bleed. That's when there's so much pressure in your blood vessels that they actually explode and now the brain bleeds everywhere. That's not good either. So we don't want an ischemic stroke or we don't want a hemorrhagic stroke. But they're both can affect the brain based on the location. All right? And usually it's going to be on one side of your body because you're most likely not going to get a stroke on the right side and the left side. That would mean two arteries are being clogged at the same time or two arteries are exploding at the same time. That's going to be very rare. It's usually just going to be one. So that's why stroke is usually going to be on one side. And if all your symptoms are on your right side, typically the stroke is going to be in the left brain because it crosses over. And what we want to do is make sure the left brain and the right brain are equal. And one way you could determine that is by blood pressure. So when you go to the doctor, a lot of times they're going to check blood pressure on one side. However, when you're at risk for stroke, you're usually going to have one side be higher blood pressure than the other. There's going to be a difference from left to right. So it's not necessarily, oh, is my blood pressure high? It's actually, what's the difference in blood pressure from my right side to my left side? That's going to be a bigger indicator of how the function of your brain and arteries are. You always got to check both sides, right? What if you went to the eye doctor and they only checked one eye? You'd think this doctor is crazy. What if you went to the ear doctor and they checked one ear? You would think this doctor is crazy. What if you went to the foot doctor, but they only checked one foot? I mean, it doesn't make sense. What if you went to the physical therapist, but they only checked one side of your muscles? Every doctor checks both sides, except at the cardiologist, they only check blood pressure on one side. Doesn't make sense. We have to check blood pressure on both sides. That'll tell you if you're at risk. And if you have one side normal and one side high, that's bad. It's actually better to have both sides equally high than to have one side really high and one side low. Not only do you want to check blood pressure from right side to left side, you have to check it from lying to standing or seated to standing or lying to seated. Check in different positions. So when you go from lying to sitting, your blood pressure is supposed to increase because you're going against gravity now. And if it's not increasing, that could be a problem also because then the blood's not going to get pushed up into the brain and that could put you at more risk for stroke as well. Right? So it's not just about high blood pressure. It's about the right side, the left side. It's about from changing position, from lying to sitting. There's lots of variables. And also, a lot of times you have what's called white coat syndrome. Meaning you go to the doctor and you're nervous because you're going to the doctor and think that they're going to diagnose you with something. And then your blood pressure goes up just because you're in the doctor's office. It doesn't mean you have high blood pressure. So what you should really do, take your blood pressure right away, get it out of the way. Throw that number out, and then a few minutes later, then check the blood pressure on the right and the left side as the patient starts to relax a little bit more. Right? So we got to be careful with overanalyzing blood pressure, with not doing enough of research, not doing enough diagnostic testing to determine, is this a risk? All right, so make sure next time you go to the doctor, they check blood pressure on both sides. All right, you always have to check the balance from left to right. And the healthiest people are balanced from right to left, meaning they have the same blood pressure on the right that they do on the left. They have the same muscle tone on the right that they do on the left. They have the same oxygen levels on the left than they do on the right. They have the same muscle tone, the same bone position, same pupil size. The more balance from left to right your body is, the higher it functions, especially your brain. So that's what a bipolar is. You have one part of the brain overactive and one part of the brain underactive. That's why some people get anxiety, that's overactive. Some people get depression, that's underactive. And people who flip have both an overactive and an underactive part. So it's very important to analyze the brain and the nervous system. Because if you have an overactive side, that's going to cause high blood pressure and put you at risk for stroke. If you have an underactive side, that's going to restrict oxygen and blood flow to your brain. You could actually get lightheaded, headaches, you could pass out. There's something called POTS, positional orthostatic tachycardia syndrome. So that's when you go from lying to standing, but because your blood pressure doesn't increase to squeeze the blood flow into the brain, now your heart says, oh, I need blood flow. So it starts going really fast, and you have what's called tachycardia, fast heart rate. That's very dangerous. You don't want your heart to overwork. If your heart overworks, you get what's called cardiomegaly, and the heart gets too big. It gets strained. Your heart's a muscle. You don't want to overdo it. Yet you don't want to underdo it. All right, so people who are at risk for stroke, a lot of times, not only are they overdoing it where they're too stressed, but sometimes they're underdoing it. They have a sedentary lifestyle. They're a couch potato. They eat crappy food. Then you're going to be at risk for stroke as well because your lack of blood flow. There's too much inflammation. Right? So you could be overactive. You could be underactive. Neither are good. So we have to find that happy medium where we don't overdo things, but we don't underdo things. Right? You can't, you know, run 24 hours straight. You need to break. That's why we got to sleep 8 hours a day. Rest is so important. Do you know the week where there's the most strokes and heart attack is the week after they change the clocks in the spring because you lose an hour of sleep. So because you lose an hour of sleep, the nervous system gets strained, the heart gets strained, and there's more likely to get heart attack and stroke. And it happens every year because a lot of times it changes. So it's not the day of the year, it's when we change the clocks. It's literally killing us. There's a 25% increase in stroke, heart attacks, and fatalities the week after spring ahead, daylight savings, changing the clock. That's scary, but it tells us how important sleep is. And to get in your circadian rhythms, there's a few things you want to do. Number one, don't eat at night. So we want to eat from 10 a.m. to 6 p.m. Then stop eating. Just drink water. Then you want to sleep from 10 p.m. to 6 a.m. We need a good deep sleep. If we want a good deep sleep, no food after 6 and no electronics, no TV, no cell phone, no Knicks game, no news, no computer, no iPad, no Kindle. Stay away from all the electronics, all the screens after 6 o'clock because it increases cortisol. Cortisol is the stress hormone. That's going to interrupt your sleep. That's going to make you more likely to get a stroke. You have to bring that cortisol levels down. You got to calm down your adrenal gland. You're in stress mode. One way to reduce stress is to put cold water on your face. That will relax your nervous system. It'll cool you down. And people probably even know that, you know, when they're feeling stressed, you go to the bathroom, splash your face with cold water. It actually helps. Another thing to help with sleep is to use the sunlight and get your pineal gland activated. And what you do is you go outside for 10 minutes during sunrise, 10 minutes during sunset, and 10 minutes during lunchtime. And look in the sky so the rays of the sun can hit your pupil. Once the brain sees, the sun's rising, let me increase my energy. And then when the sun's setting, now it's time to relax and go to bed. So use the sun to your advantage, because when we're inside and all the lights are on and it's 8 o'clock at night and you're eating and the TV's on and you're going through your cell phone, your brain's up, increasing cortisol, increasing chance of a stroke and heart attack, and decreasing getting that deep, relaxed sleep. So start going outside, getting some sunlight, getting some oxygen, so you function better, feel better, and live a better life. This is Dr. Eric Kaplan, and you're listening to Boost Your Brain Power.
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0: 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This month is National Stroke Awareness Month. Now, what are some ways to relax your nervous system, bring down your stress to prevent stroke? Well, number one is physical exercise. And you have to do a combination of aerobic and anaerobic exercise, which means you got to do something where your heart starts beating fast, you start sweating, shortness of breath. Plus, you have to do weight-resistant exercises. You know, whether it's a band or a dumbbell or using your own body weight, pull-ups or push-ups. But it's not just going for a walk every day, which is great, and that helps improve circulation. But you got to strain the body a little bit. You got to make that heart work a little bit. That's why you got to run really fast, something called HIIT, high intensity interval training, where you run really fast and then you walk a little bit. Then you run a little fast and then you walk a little bit. Then you run really fast, then you walk a little bit. So you go on, off, on, off, on, off. That gets your heart pumping blood, gets your circulation going, prevents heart attack, stroke. Plus, you need weight resistant exercise. They actually did research that shows someone who could do 10 push-ups, pushing their own body weight off the ground, is 90% less likely to get a stroke and a heart attack than someone who can only do one or two push-ups. So being able to do 10 push-ups will actually prevent stroke and heart attack. And you just got to build up. If you can't do, you know, 10 push-ups, just start with one push-up and do that for a couple weeks. And then you do two push-ups for a couple weeks. And then you do three. If you keep doing it every day, you'll get stronger and stronger. But if you don't do it and just say, oh, I can't do a push-up, and you never try, you're just going to keep staying weak. Same thing with running. You know, I used to never like running outside, and then COVID happened and they closed all the gyms, and I'm like, oh, crap, I gotta run outside now because I need to exercise, and they're not letting me go to the gym, and they closed the basketball court and they won't let us play soccer. I mean, you know, it was ridiculous that all these healthy activities they wouldn't let us do. They wouldn't let us, you know, go to church and pray, right? I mean, all the good stuff that is good for your brain and your body was restricted during COVID. So I said, okay, I still got to work out. So then I started running. And the first day, I just ran to the end of the block, literally just to the stop sign. 10 seconds. Then the second day, I ran 2 blocks. It took 30 seconds. And then the third day, I did 3 blocks, and then 4 blocks, and then 5 blocks. And within a week or two, I was running a mile. And within a month, I was doing 2 to 3 miles. And within 3 to 4 months, I was doing 5 to 6 miles. But every day just added a little bit more. And this strategy works for anything. You want to meditate? Meditate for 30 seconds. That will reduce stress. And then the next week, do 45 seconds. And then the next month, you do a minute, but do it every day. It's more about the consistency. Exercise helps to prevent stroke. Meditation helps to prevent stroke. Sleep helps to prevent stroke. And if you know, going to bed at 2 in the morning, start going to bed at 1:45. Do that for a few weeks. Then go to 1:30 for a few weeks. Then go to 1:15. So just gradually improve your habits. If you're only drinking 1 glass of water a day, then for the next week, drink 1.5 glasses. And then the next month, you drink 2 glasses. And the following month, you do 3 glasses. And within a few months, you're drinking your 5-6 glasses that you need. Now, when you drink water, especially for stroke prevention, because that's very important because it thins out your blood and makes it flow easy, you want to drink water slowly. We want to sip it little by little. Therefore, the bladder can absorb it and digest it and utilize it properly. But if you chug water, then you end up just peeing it out. And it's not as effective. And also for the water, you want to put a little salt in the water. That helps with the absorption. Now, if you have high blood pressure, don't put salt in your food because that will increase your blood pressure. If you have low blood pressure, you can put a lot of salt on your food because that'll help with the blood flow. And for the water absorption, you put salt in the water. And the best salt is either a pink Himalayan salt or the Celtic salt. It's got 86 minerals in it. It's half the minerals ever discovered on Earth. Much better than any Gatorade, Powerade, Pedialyte. That's all crap. It's toxic. It's full of sugar, food dye, artificial flavors. And they don't even have that much minerals. It's usually just potassium, and that's it. Maybe sodium. You don't want 1 or 2 minerals. You want 86 minerals. We need our vitamins and our minerals. So we get our vitamins from our fruits and veggies, eating all the different colors of the rainbow. And we get our minerals from the salt, making sure we absorb our water. Right? Stay away from the white foods. Those are the inflammatory foods. The dairy, the sugar, the flour, the wheat products. And eat all the colorful foods. Stay away from stress. Take lots of vacations. Practice mindfulness. All right? So there's so many ways to reduce stress. It could be, you know, going down in a basement and hitting a punching bag. Could be just screaming, let it out. Right? It could be just talking to a good friend. Could be going for a walk. Could be cuddling with your dog. So many ways to reduce stress. Might just be listening to some nice music, writing in your journal, doing some breathing exercises. And there's active stuff you could do, such as gargling will stimulate your vagus nerve. That helps to reduce stress, gets you out of that fight or flight mode into a more calm, relaxed rest and digest. That's going to prevent stroke. If you're always stressed, you don't exercise, you eat horrible, you don't sleep right, you don't drink water, that's the one that's at risk. It's not about your cholesterol. It's about your inflammation. It's about your blood flow, your circulation. Don't live a sedentary lifestyle. Sitting is the new smoking. So get off your butt and move your body. You never want to sit for more than 20 minutes. You sit for more than 20 minutes, that blood is pooling. More likely to get a stroke, more likely to get a heart attack. Get off your butt every 20 minutes. Move for 20 seconds. That's it. Don't tell me you don't have time to move your body for 20 seconds. That's not an excuse. But how do you know if you're at risk for a stroke? You got to do proper testing. The best test is called a QEEG brain mapping. Because there's no radiation, there's no contrast fluid, there's no small tube, it's not invasive, but it's literally going to tell us, do you have high stress? Are your cortisol levels off? Do you have poor sleep? It's going to tell us all this. Do you have low dopamine or acetylcholine? Do you have white matter inflammation? Do you have poor cortical perfusion, which is lack of blood flow to the brain? It's going to pick this up. It's going to tell us, do you have a concussion? Do you have a pathogen? Do you have heavy metal poisoning? It's going to pick this all up. It's going to tell us, do you have problems with memory, long-term, short-term memory, shifting tasks, organization, planning? It measures all your brain waves. But it's going to tell us if you're not getting blood flow, if you're in stress mode, if you worry, if you get angry or aggressive, because the parts of the brain can be picked up through this QEEG brain mapping. So we got to evaluate the brain to see if you're at risk. This test is normally $600, but for the first 7 people to call, text, or email, you could get the QEEG brain mapping for only $21. Another test that's very informative is called a VNG, video nystagmography. And it's going to measure your left brain, your right brain. Remember we said we have to know if things are equal from right to left. If one side's weaker, you're more likely to get a stroke on that side. So the VNG picks that up. Which is your weak side? Is it your right side? Is it your left side? Which is your weak lobe of your brain? Is it your frontal, parietal, temporal, occipital? Is it your brainstem, your cerebellum? It literally breaks this down. It's an amazing test. No radiation, no contrast fluid, no small tube. You just wear these goggles that have infrared cameras and they measure your eye movements fast and slow and up and down and left and right, in dark and in light and with movement, without movement. And it tells us how the brain is functioning in real time. It's not about, you know, just a picture like an MRI or a CAT scan. It's actually telling us how the brain is functioning. This VNG test is normally $600, but for the first 7 people to call, text, or email, you could get the VNG for only $21. The number to call or text is 201-261-2150. The email is info@kaplanbrainandbody.com. Just tell them you want to do the QEEG and the VNG for $21 each. Sign up in my New Jersey office or my New York City office. Just say you want to be one of the first 7 callers or emails or texters and want to do the $21 VNG and the $21 QEEG. After we do these tests, I'm going to review it with you and give you your diagnosis, your prognosis. I'm going to tell you what's wrong, what risks you have, which part of the brain are functioning well, which part of the brain are not functioning well. And then I teach you with natural, holistic, and integrative ways on how to remedy those problems in your brain or your nervous system. And it's not going to be drugs. It's not going to be an injection. It's not going to be an IV. It's not going to be with supplements or herbs. If you just want a pill, do not call my office. All right. If you just want a vitamin, don't come to my office. But if you want education, if you want to know how to fix your own brain, how to prevent stroke on your own, if you want the responsibility of how to improve your health and you're willing to take action, then take advantage of these plans. Give us a call. Because if you want to learn how to help yourself, then this is the place for you. If you like this information, you can go on my website, KaplanDC.com. 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So we got lots of great free information for you, but you got to take action. Right? You're not going to get healthy doing nothing, being a couch potato. But if you do the action, you follow my suggestions, you have a good attitude, you reduce your stress, then you'll prevent stroke and you'll function better, feel better, and live a better life. 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
3: 63 degrees at 3 o'clock. I'm Lisa Salvati. President Trump says his administration is still waiting for a response from Iran about a proposed memorandum of understanding to end the war. Meantime, the U.S. military is still enforcing a naval blockade of the Strait of Hormuz to keep the pressure on Tehran to negotiate. U.S. Central Command says it struck two Iranian-flagged oil tankers that were trying to get around the blockade. It said the empty tankers were hit by a Navy fighter jet. A ceasefire is apparently still in effect between the two countries. The CDC is sending personnel to the Canary Islands off the coast of Africa to escort American passengers off a cruise ship stricken with the hantavirus. CNN says the CDC is planning to escort the American passengers back to the U.S. aboard a charter flight. Another team has reportedly been dispatched to meet the passengers in Nebraska, where they will be put in quarantine to ensure the virus does not have a chance to spread. Three people have died in the latest outbreak. The Tribeca Festival is offering free film screenings in Hudson Yards next month, including a Billy Joel documentary. Here's Liz Warner.
4: Sing us a song, you're the piano man.
5: The Last Play at Shea is about Joel's two concerts at Shea Stadium in 2008, which took place before the venue's demolition. It also explores the history of the stadium and its home team, the Mets. This, among a number of films that will be shown next month on the outdoor screen in the public square and gardens. The Tribeca Festival, which runs June 3rd to the 14th, is celebrating its 25th anniversary this year.
3: 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In sports, the Knicks taking Game 3 in their playoff series against the 76ers, 108-94, Knicks 3-0. They'll go for the sweep in Game 4 tomorrow in Philly. Tonight, the Yanks play the Brewers, and it's the Mets against the Diamondbacks.
6: Here's your WOR Weather Channel forecast. Wet start to the weekend today with showers and thunderstorms and a high of 66. Rain should taper off this evening with areas of fog late tonight at a low of 55. After a dry start to Mother's Day on Sunday, some showers may move in later in the afternoon with a high of 77, and a cloudy and cooler Monday with scattered showers and a high near 62. I'm meteorologist Jeff Marr.
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11: Thank you, Rob. Thank you, Noah. Thank you for tuning in today, every day. Every day we're on the radio to learn together. And I want to jump in and talk about this opera singer. So why does an opera singer with no cancer and no tumor come to Dr. Lederman? Well, this opera singer, he is a man. He's married and had a history of trauma, has vascular disease, and he's tried medicine for what's called a plantar fasciitis. And you may know what plantar fasciitis is, or you may not know it by the name, but you may know it by the symptoms when one has severe pain and suffering in the heel. When the heel is inflamed and every step is painful. Often it's in people that are a little bit overweight or so, or a lot of trauma to the feet, like Usain Bolt, we'll talk about in a few minutes. There's an opera singer who's not overweight and is in good shape. He's 5'10", he's 156 pounds, 2 years ago he weighed the same. He is an ex-smoker who knows smoking can damage tissue. Smoking can cause cancer, but can also damage healthy tissues in other ways. And this is a man who came to us because he's tried so much for his plantar fasciitis. He's had pain in the left heel. He says out of a scale of 10, his pain in his left heel is 8 out of 10. The pain in the right heel is 2 out of 10. He's tried physical therapy. He said physical therapy made the pain worse. He's tried medicines. He's tried gels. He's been seen by orthopedic doctors, rehab doctors, physical therapy doctors, and nothing helps. He said even physical therapy made it worse. It made his pain worse. And now his pain is so great that he's changed his walking. And now as he's changed the way he walks, his right heel is getting worse and worse and worse. But his left heel is about as bad as it can be. And, well, why did he come? Well, he heard about Dr. Lederman and treatment radiation medicine. So radiation medicine is the field of radiation for many diseases. And radiation is not only for cancer. It's not only for tumors. Radiation's been used for treatment of arthritis in the hips and knees and hands and elsewhere for decades. And it's very low dose. The dose has nothing to do with cancer doses. It's very low doses, so it's very safe. And in our hands, it's very focused, unlike other places. So it's focused and low dose and safe and has a track record with up to 80% of the people getting better. And this opera singer came to us for treatment of his plantar fasciitis, and he was just fed up with all the usual treatments and going to physical therapy and gels and medicines, injections and gimmicks, and he just was tired of gimmicks, and he came here for treatment. And I met with him and I examined him. I reviewed his x-rays and his scans and his blood tests, and this is what we do for every patient. And yeah, he had plantar fasciitis. It was terrible. And he chose to have our treatment. And just with several treatments, he was already better. And now he's completed therapy, and he's much, much better and much happy. And he actually wants the other heel, which was not as bad as the left heel, to be considered for treatment. And this is the work we do. So there's decades of experience using radiation medicine, low-dose radiation, nothing to do with cancer doses, low-dose, precisely given to the areas of inflammation, whether it's a bursa, bursitis, tendonitis, synovitis, osteoarthritis. This is the work we do for hips and knees and hands and elsewhere. And then for the hips, that's a very common site. Instead of a hip replacement of people who don't want to have radical surgery or don't want to have a knee replacement, radiation may relieve your pain and suffering so that that surgery is not necessary. And for heels, for plantar fasciitis, wow, in just a few treatments, this patient got better. In a few treatments, this patient got so that he could walk again. and stop all the suffering again. And this is the work we do. And also, the world's fastest man, Usain Bolt, the world's fastest man. He won double gold medals in three consecutive Olympics. The world's fastest man had cerebral pain in his heel, had radiation, and maybe that's a clue for running fast or being normal, getting rid of pain and suffering. So whether it's our opera singer or Usain Bolt or thousands of others over decades who've had very low-dose radiation, safe dose in general, very low dose, just precisely given to the joint area. This is the work we do. And while, yes, we're most famously known for cancer treatment and brain tumors and prostate cancer and breast cancer and lung cancer and pancreas and bladder and kidney and primary cancers and metastatic cancers, part of radiation medicine is using radiation to the best possible way to help people. And this is the work we do. And again, whether it's this opera singer or Usain Bolt or whoever, high success, minimal side effects, really, in my experience, basically no side effects, and very well tolerated. So if you're suffering from arthritis in the hips or knees or hands, you might want to consider, for the treatment of your arthritis, osteoarthritis, synovitis, bursitis, tendonitis, or even for plantar fasciitis. There's 2 million Americans with plantar fasciitis each year. There's 30 million Americans with arthritis of the hips and knees and hands. So many people are suffering, and many people may well benefit. Just give us a call at 212-CHOICES. 212-CHOICES. Most insurances, Medicare, Medicaid, are accepted. This is the work that we do. We're happy to speak to you, meet with you, explain our work, examine you, go over your history, go over your physical exam, and talk about all the options so you can learn about options that may be hidden from you elsewhere. My name is Dr. Lederman, Radio Surgery New York, for radiation medicine, radiation evaluation and treatment for a variety of diseases, both non-cancer and cancer. This is the work we do every day at 1384 Broadway. I'm going to talk about a man who's 86 years old. He had a bladder cancer. He actually came with a mass, and he had blockage of his kidneys. He had bleeding. He had a cysto. He went to one of the most famous super-duper hospitals in America, in New York, actually. He had bleeding in the urine. He had bladder disease. He had had evaluation extensively elsewhere, and they wanted to remove his bladder at age 86 years old. Well, they never told him about non-invasive treatment, and he was just adamant that he didn't want to have radical surgery to remove his bladder. And he had come here after being evaluated elsewhere. I evaluated him, I saw him, and we found a mass in his penis, and in fact he had a metastasis from the bladder to the penis. So he had advanced stage bladder cancer. He had been going to this other place for a long time, never found the diagnosis of invasive cancer, never found the cancer that traveled to the penis. Here we did, and we offered him all the options, and he chose our treatment. And it's not surprising. Radical removal of the bladder changes one's life forever. For a man, it changes urinary function for him and for women, but for men it also takes away sexual function. So it's pretty devastating. One's life is never the same after removal of the bladder. This man had already had spread of his cancer to the penis while he was being evaluated at the other facility. Wow. So here we were able to perform a tiny little painless biopsy on the penis, prove that the cancer traveled to the penis, and cancer can travel to the penis. We've seen so many men who've had cancer travel to the penis, often pelvic disease like bladder cancers, rectal cancers, colon cancers, that can travel through the bloodstream to the penis. So he had both a bladder cancer and metastasis or spread of the cancer to his penis, and he wanted our treatment only. And he chose our treatment. It was all non-invasive, easy treatment. It just lays down. We make a stereotactic frame, a system to hold his body in position. Remember, we're the first in America, first in Western Hemisphere with stereotactic body radiosurgery, which allows us to send thousands of beams to hit the cancer, but to avoid, in general, healthy tissue. So it's very well tolerated. This man tolerated treatment superbly. 86 years old, came in, lived in Queens, came in for his treatment, and he was happy to do so. He was so happy. And why are we talking about him now, so much after his treatment? Well, he went to Maine for the summer. He has a house in the off the coast and stays there for months and months and months, and just came back. And we checked him up, and we got new scans of his body. We checked his bladder, we checked his penis, we checked his whole body, in fact. And he is totally in remission. In fact, the bladder cancer is totally gone after radiation. He's urinating normally, which is a delight. His sexual life is good. He's active. He's carrying all his activities. He's doing what he wants. He's swimming. He's going to the beach. He's seeing his friends. He's seeing his beautiful family. And every once in a while, he sees us for a checkup, and that's the way he likes it, and that's the way we like it, to be able to provide excellent care that was offered to him and delivered to him, and it was hidden from him elsewhere at one of the biggest super-duper places. Never talked about innovative treatment options. 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
11: We are back. I want to talk about a man. He's 53 years old. He's born in New York City. He came to us with colon cancer, and he had had chemotherapy, had bleeding and obstruction. He was diagnosed with colon cancer. He had surgery. He had a colostomy. He had extensive treatment, and he had stage 4 cancer. So despite the surgery and despite the chemo, his cancer kept coming back. He lost weight. He had no appetite. He was seen by surgeons in New York and in the neighboring boroughs. He was planning more chemotherapy when he came to me. He was weighing 175 pounds. 2 years before, he was 185 with a height of 11. He had mass in his abdomen. He was seen at one of the big hospitals in New York City. And I examined him. He had the colostomy. He had colon cancer, and the cancer traveled. and we found cancer in his abdomen. And elsewhere, he was being told he needed chemotherapy for stage 4 colon cancer for the rest of his life. Wow. For the rest of his life. And, you know, stage 4 is bad news. And he came here. He wanted to know about other options that were being hidden from him elsewhere. And he learned. And actually, we found a large mass in the abdomen. We talked about all the options. We talked about surgery and chemo and radiation and also radiosurgery, which is the special work we do. And he'd already had surgery. It didn't work. He'd already had chemo. It didn't work. He didn't want generalized standard radiation. He didn't want weeks and weeks of treatment. And he came here 4 years ago. 4 years ago, he came with metastatic biopsy-proven cancer in the abdomen. And we treated him, and he's been cancer-free for 4 years with radiosurgery only. So if you had colon cancer traveled, or any kind of cancer traveled, and you were being told, oh, you should have chemo for the rest of your life, and you can imagine chemo, which goes throughout the body from head to toe, and all the side effects and all the costs. The average chemo is $100,000 to $200,000 a year versus coming here for a few treatments, a pinpoint treatment, to the cancer, what would you do? Well, this man chose radiosurgery, had a few treatments, we make a stereotactic frame of the body, we computerized his body, we found the cancer, we sent beams in just to hit that area, no chemo, no cutting, no surgery, just our treatment, and now 4 years later, he's cancer-free. He's had blood tests, he's had scans, he's had physical exams, and this is the work that we do every day at 1384 Broadway, Broadway and 38th Street in the heart of New York City. Wow, what a difference for him. What a difference for the 40,000 patients that we've treated, with most successfully treated where we attack the cancer. And we'll talk about a dramatic case. Often I get calls, oh, my loved one, he's so sick, or she's so sick, she can't come in. And I tell everyone the same thing, you've got to be here. We only see patients in person. There's so many mistakes otherwise. And here's one example. He's a 59-year-old man born in New York City. His mother brought him here. So he came to me just a few days ago. He came in a wheelchair. He was so weak and so debilitated. He was unable to raise his head. His chin was literally on his chest. He was incoherent. He was in a wheelchair. His mother did all the talking for him. And she was telling me that he was having abdominal pain and pelvic pain. He's having trouble with urination, pain when he urinates. And he was at one of the biggest hospitals in New York City. She told me he never smoked, he never took drugs, he had no cough or shortness of breath. He was losing weight. He went from 200 pounds to 160 pounds, 6'3", so a tall man, but in a wheelchair, can't move. Seen at one of the biggest hospitals, and they sent him home to die. And she called me up. She heard about the special work we do. Called me up. We got blood tests. We got scans. I examined him, and we found that he was in total kidney failure. His creatinine was the highest level. It was so high it couldn't be measured. It's more than 8.8. And his bladder, normal bladder, holds about 100 to 200 cc's of urine, maybe sometimes 300. His held 1,100. And he had obstruction of both kidneys. He was in total kidney failure. And he was at one of the biggest hospitals in New York City. Didn't recognize it. Didn't diagnose him. Sent him home to die. We put a catheter in his bladder. We opened up his bladder. And within a short period of time, his kidney function went down almost to normal. And he's up and around walking and talking and carrying on all his activities. And he just came back to me a few days later, walking without his mother. He came from Brooklyn, came on his own. This is a man who a few days earlier was in a wheelchair, incoherent, couldn't raise his head from his chest, and now is going out for lunch, finding Dr. Lederman at 1384 Broadway and getting the next test. We're determining why exactly he was in kidney failure, why he was blocked. It was not prostate cancer. Prostate disease and prostate cancer can often block the passageway. It was not prostate cancer. So we're staging him up, and now that he's in good shape, able to get tests, proper tests, and find the cause, and then we'll take care of the cause. So when you have a loved one who's out of shape and you're told to go home and die. Well, this man's mother wouldn't accept that. She heard about her work, and I can tell you that she's so grateful. She sent me a letter and called me to thank me for giving her son a chance, and now he's back, her son again. And this is the work that we do at 1384 Broadway. Whether you have cancer, three groups of people come to us. Some people have no diagnosis. They want to come for a checkup or see what's going on. That's like this man. So many people come. Women come for a breast exam and physical exam and to check out their bowel, check out pain, check out bleeding, check out fevers. This is the work we do. We also see people before they are diagnosed and check out men with PSAs, make sure there's colonoscopy, make sure there's tests and scans are up to date. So many people do not get proper routine tests, whether it's breast exams, pap smears, colonoscopy. These tests should be done. People that have colonoscopy have half the rate of colon cancer. For men who come and get checked out for prostate cancer, thousands of lives are saved. For men who never get checked out, thousands of lives are lost. The death rate is much higher in men who do not get checked out. So there's lots of reasons to come to Radio Surgery New York. One is to get checked up. Number two, you're just diagnosed with cancer and you want the best possible treatment. Like the man I talked about who had a bladder cancer. He was being told at one of the super-duper places he had to have his bladder removed. His surgeons were insistent. They never checked to see if the cancer traveled. It had traveled to the penis. He came to us instead of having radical surgery. We diagnosed the cancer in the bladder and the penis, and now cancer-free, doing great. And then the third group of patients who are going through treatment, they're having chemo or radiation or immunotherapy or surgery elsewhere, and it's not working. The tests show things are getting worse. The patient's losing weight. The cancer is growing. People come to change their path, to get a fresh second opinion before it's too late. And this is the work we do here at Radio Surgery New York, 1384 Broadway. Now we're talking about a man who is 68 years old, a black man. I said because in the black community, the cancer rate for prostate is 1 in 6. 1 in 6 black men will get prostate cancer. 1 in 23 will die of prostate cancer. It's the highest rate in the nation. Of course, we take care of every man and woman and child of every race and religion and creed and color. We're only calling out black community because the death rate is so high. But every man can be affected, whether it's OJ or anyone else. This

0: 7, so he had a more aggressive cancer, number one. Number two, he had a high PSA, 7.64. Number three, he had a high PSA velocity. He's a black man. He also was urinating twice a night. And he had an enlarged prostate. He weighed 165, 5'11". I examined him. He had a huge, massive stage T3 prostate cancer. And he was treated with, despite having such a high PSA and PSA velocity and Gleason 7 and huge prostate, he was treated 8 years ago. And now, 8 years later, his PSA is zero. And he is so happy. He is so happy. He's working. He's carrying all his normal activity. He says he's playing with his grandchildren. He's spending his time with his family. He said, and I saw him this week, he came for a checkup. He said he's never felt better. Now he's 76 years old, 8 years after treatment for a Gleason 7 PSA doubling, high PSA, trouble urinating, and now he said he's never been better, enjoying his life, being with his grandchildren. He said he never thought he'd be cancer-free. He told me that this week. He never thought he'd be cancer-free. He came here 8 years ago, and this is the work we do. We have a lot of information for you or anyone that wants about prostate and other cancers, also about brain tumors, skin cancers, breast cancers, even plantar fasciitis and arthritis, a lot of information. A lot of people like to come in to our office. There's a 500,000 people in our neighborhood. We're easy to find, easy to locate. You can take one of 15 subway lines, 123, 456, ACE, NQR, BDSM, 7S, all come within blocks of our office, all the city buses. If you're coming from out of state, buses come into Port Authority, 1,000 buses a day. If you come in from out of wherever, out of New York City, you can also fly into Kennedy or JFK or LaGuardia, Newark, and come right to Times Square. There's buses and trains, and it's easy to get to us, and people do come from around the world. Family just came from Virginia with a terrible cancer, a cervical cancer, came from Virginia Beach, a young woman, 50 years old, had radical surgery on her cervix and uterus, had chemo, had radiation in Virginia. She just came this week. She's in terrible pain. She's getting chemo. It didn't work. Didn't want more chemo. Her doctors ran out of ideas. We staged her up. We found cancer eating through her spine, eating through lymph nodes, which are called retroperitoneal nodes. She came, this woman is obviously very loved, from Virginia Beach, Virginia. She came with her husband, two sisters, and a best friend. There was a whole entourage from Virginia for this woman, and we were able to get approval for her treatment, get a PET scan, restage her, and get treatment started all within a few days to relieve her terrible pain and suffering. And she has terrible pain where there's cervical cancer eating through the spine, eating through her lymph nodes. So this is the work we do, and patients do come from around the world for innovative treatment here at Radio Surgery New York. My name is Dr. Lederman, and we'll be right back.
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4: We're back. I want to talk about a woman who came 44 years old. She was single. She had 2 children. She had a meningioma. She had symptoms for years. She had seizures. She had 15 seizures. She was placed on Keppra, which is an anti-seizure medicine. It stopped the seizures, but then she stopped the medicine and had more seizures. She had blurry vision, double vision. She had a seizure, was unable to speak. The seizures were getting worse. Her hearing is okay. Eating is okay. She's an ex-smoker. Her MRI showed a mass 4.7 by 3.8 centimeters in the left cerebellar hemisphere. She said it was easy to fall. She was upset about that. She'd had tonsils removed in the past. She was hospitalized for blood transfusions because of excessive menstruation. She's living in the Bronx. She came to us, examined her cranial nerves, the nerves to come off the brain. She had no double vision I could see. Her strength was good. She was able to walk on her heels and toes. We did a Romberg test, and she had some swaying when she moved. And when she holds still, also some swaying. She had a meningioma that was 4.5 centimeters. We talked about all the options, and she came 8.5 years ago. 8.5 years ago, she came with meningioma. Meningiomas are benign tumors, but they're tumors that can cause terrible harm, like her. All kinds of symptoms, including seizures, which were terrible. She was falling, unable to work, unable to carry on her activities. And we treated her 8.5 years ago with non-invasive treatment. She had been seen elsewhere. They wanted to open up her head and cut on her tumor, which is an option. And we talk about all options, but she just did not want someone cutting on her head and opening up her head. She wanted non-invasive treatment. Radiosurgery. What is brain radiosurgery? We're the first in New York with brain radiosurgery. This is work we've done since 1986, brain radiosurgery. It allows us to send beams of radiation, invisible beams, you can't see them or feel them, to attack the tumor precisely. So we can send in beams to hit, in this case, a benign tumor, meningioma. There's other benign tumors in the brain like pituitary tumors and acoustic neuromas, among others. Also, there's brain cancers. This is not a cancer, but using radiation for benign reasons, part of radiation medicine. Like we talked about a few minutes ago, radiation medicine uses radiation for different reasons, not only for cancer. This one was treated 8.5 years ago. She's now in remission. She's totally fine. She's having no more seizures. She's not taking any medicine. She had no chemo, no cutting, no surgery, no hospitals, only our treatment here at 1384 Broadway, Broadway and 38th Street in the heart of New York City. This is the work we do. And I want to talk about a man who came to me. He's 72 years old. He's from Guyana. And sad to say, he had a radical surgery. He had radical surgery on his prostate. And, well, he's divorced. He has 2 boys. He was born in Guyana. He had a prostate cancer at one of the biggest hospitals in Connecticut. He was left with no erections, leaking urine, shortening of the penis, which are very common, all after radical robotic surgery of the prostate. And for a while, his PSA was good. His quality of life never got better. He's an ex-smoker. And now his PSA is going up after radical surgery. And he came to us. He came to us because after radical surgery, there should be no prostate and no cancer. Well, in this man, there's no prostate, but there's cancer. So the surgeon left cancer cells behind. It's pretty common. We see it all the time. And you should know that if you've had radical surgery for prostate cancer, and I'm not advocating it because there's so many terrible side effects. It changes the quality of life so terribly. Most men regret it. and you can check our DVD. We have a DVD with about a dozen of our prostate cancer patients talking about it. Some of them have had radical surgery. They talk about it, and it can be so devastating. So lucky for him, he learned about our work. He came here, had a course of treatment, and now his PSA is zero. So thanks to having a second chance here at Radio Surgery New York, he is cancer-free. His PSA is zero. Even though he had radical surgery, he was left with a sequelae of radical surgery. One sequelae he wasn't left with is cancer, thanks to coming to Radio Surgery New York for a second chance. And if you've had radical surgery for prostate cancer, or in fact for most diseases, you need to come, you need to get checked out, because cancer can come back. That's why it's so important to get follow-up physical exam, follow-up testing, follow-up blood testing, follow-up imaging. And this is the work we do every day at 1384 Broadway, Broadway 38th Street in the heart of New York City. This is a man treated in the same year. He's from Morocco. He lives half his life in Morocco, half his life here. He came to me 8 years ago. He had a Gleason 7 cancer, PSA 8.5. We treated him, and ever since then, his PSA has been zero. He has a good quality of life. The difference with him is, unlike that surgical patient, this man has sex life. This man has control of his urine. This man did not have any shortening of his body. He had a short course of radiation 8 years ago here at Radio Surgery New York. Same time, exactly like bookend cases. One had surgery, it failed, and it was terrible with terrible complications and cancer coming back. This man treated the same year here is cancer-free 8 years later. This is the work we do. We've treated 9,000 men for cancer cure here at Radio Surgery New York. The work we do every day at 1384 Broadway, Broadway and 38th Street. And here's a man even longer, 10 years ago. He's a 71-year-old man, black man born in South Carolina. He's single. He was working in auto parts in a bowling alley. He had nocturia, which is waking up at night to urinate. His weight was 145. His height was 5'6". And he was treated 9 years ago for prostate cancer. He's been cancer-free 9 years. His PSA, I just checked him this week, his PSA is still zero after our treatment. So shows the durability of our treatment. Our treatment is very durable, successful, high quality of life, and all outpatient. You walk in, get a treatment, and 15 minutes later, you're out the door leading your life, going to work or having lunch or being with your family, your loved ones. This is the work that we do every day at 1384 Broadway, Broadway and 38th Street in the heart of New York City. Another man who came to us with a cancer of his voice box. He had a mass growing through the voice box, through the vocal cords and supraglottic and subglottic, is growing through the voice box. And he was seen by surgeons. They wanted to do radical surgery on him. They wanted to remove his voice box. And he was adamant against that. He did not want to have radical surgery on his voice box. He didn't want to lose his voice. He didn't want to lose his speech. He came to us years ago with his very extensive cancer, above the vocal cords, through the vocal cords, below the vocal cords, and we treated him. And now, years later, he is cancer-free, doing well. This is the work we do every day at 1384 Broadway. And well, another man, there's a couple more men I want to talk about I saw this week. One 9 years ago, he had a Gleason 6 PSA 8. He's born in Haiti. He came to me. He's married with two children. He saw his primary doctor. His urologist told him he had cancer. One doctor told him he had to have radical surgery. He just did not want that. He was waking up twice a night to urinate. He had no blood loss, no pain. His weight was 165. A year before, the same. He's 5'6". His PSA was 8.5. He had hemorrhoid surgery. He had an aunt who died of cancer 30 years earlier. There was no prostate cancer in his family. And you should know that most people, 90% of people with cancer, do not have family history. So a lot of people mistakenly say, how can it be me? I don't have any family history. I feel fine. Well, he felt fine, but he had a high PSA. He had a biopsy. And 9 years ago, he was diagnosed. And 9 years ago, he had treatment. And for 9 years, he's cancer-free, and he's still cancer-free, and most likely his cancer will never come back. This is the work we do every day at 1384 Broadway, Broadway and 38th Street in the heart of New York City. And here I want to talk about a woman, 61 years old, from Atlanta, Georgia. She was born in Georgia. She lives in Georgia. She had an invasive right breast cancer. She was diagnosed 2 years before she came to us. She never had a bone scan. She never had a PET scan. She never had blood tests. And we see it so often, so often. We see women who have breast cancer, they have a mammogram and an ultrasound and a biopsy, and they're sent to see the surgeon, and the surgeon wants to do surgery on the breast. This woman, they wanted to remove her breast in Georgia. She only had a needle biopsy. She had no scans to see if the cancer traveled. The cancer's traveling and growing in the breast, and she came here because she just did not want her breast lost or her breast deformed. She came, I examined her, and her right breast, she had a 2-centimeter mass in the upper outer quadrant of the breast. The armpit or axilla was negative. The opposite breast, the left breast, was fine. The rest of her body was fine. Her legs were fine. Her arms were fine. Masses were absent in her abdomen. She had this invasive cancer in her breast. And she was treated. She went 2 years. She went 2 years with no treatment because she was just adamant that she didn't want any surgery on her breast. She came from Atlanta. She came with one of her best friends, came from Atlanta, had treatment here, and then went back home. And she comes on about twice a year for checkups. She comes for checkups to make sure she's A-OK. And this is the work we do. And people come from around the world for our care, as we talked about a few minutes ago. So for her, she is so happy to be cancer-free, so happy to have her breast. This is the work that we do every day at 1384 Broadway, Broadway and 38th Street. We have booklets about breast cancer. We have DVDs about breast cancer. And you're welcome to come in and get that, or we can send it to you if you want. This is the work we do. I also want to talk about a woman from upstate New York. She was treated for breast cancers in a similar way. She'd been treated years ago with no lumpectomy, no mastectomy, no chemo to the breast, with radiation only. It's cancer-free. She's a blonde, blue-eyed woman, and she's had skin cancers. When she was here for breast cancer treatment, she saw the art on the wall. We talked about skin cancer. She was diagnosed with a skin cancer on her forehead and a skin cancer subsequently on her lip. And her dermatologist wanted to do surgery. And she was just adamant that she didn't want radical or Mohs, M-O-H-S, Mohs surgery on her face, on her lip area. And she had learned about skin cancer while she was getting treated for breast cancer because she didn't want surgery on her breast. So she didn't want surgery on her breast. She got radiation. She had a cancer on the forehead. She didn't want surgery on her forehead. Then she had a cancer on her lip. 3 separate cancers, all cancer-free, doing well with no surgery, no chemo, no cutting, no bleeding, just outpatient therapy here. And she has a loving husband who brings her from upstate New York, and she is so happy. 3 for 3. This is the work that we do every day at 1384 Broadway. There's about 3 million skin cancers a year, so there's many, many skin cancers a year. And sad to say, most people are not told by their dermatologist about non-invasive treatment. You heard from Guy in an advertisement a couple minutes ago. He had a friend who was, he thought, was attacked with a melon ball, or he was so deformed from surgery. This man, Guy, he's a athlete, a professional athlete, and a wonderful man, family man with children, wife, loving wife. He came for treatment, and as he said, he's had excellent result. 4 separate skin cancers. Most on the face, one was on his back, but most were on his face, and all are cancer-free. 4 for 4 here at Radio Surgery New York, and he's so happy. He came with me to the radio station twice to make that recording so that you could hear about him in his own words, what happened to him. And it's very common, not 100%, but very common. Our success rate is 95%, much higher than Mohs, with no cutting and no bleeding, no anesthesia, no deformity, no patchwork. This is the work that we do every day at 1384 Broadway. My name is Dr. Lederman. We'll be right back. Did you

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3: 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You can listen on your computer, and people do around the world. I've heard people in Bangladesh under a stairwell at work listening to Dr. Lederman, learning and coming here for treatment. So you're welcome to call in. You're welcome to come in. It's always best to meet in person. I'm going to introduce myself. My name is Dr. Gil Lederman. I was born and raised in Waterloo, Iowa, and I say that because so many people give advice, but they don't really tell you what their background is. And nowadays, so many people go to the doctor, but there's no doctor. There's someone else. There's someone else, but no doctor, no MD. So here at Radio Surgery New York, you're going to see an MD. My name is Dr. Gil Lederman, born and raised in Waterloo, Iowa, went to public school, university, MD at age 25, like my illustrious brother, Dr. Ted Lederman, MD at 25, and my wonderful son, Dr. Ariel Lederman, MD at 25. You're lucky to have Ariel Lederman to be your doctor. He's loving and caring and thoughtful and compassionate and smart. So if you're lucky, you can have Dr. Ariel Lederman. Just call us at 212-246-4237. Ariel Lederman also, the third Dr. Lederman, MD at 25. There's three Dr. Ledermans, MDs at 25. This is the work that we do every day. Ariel should go on and say that he was trained at major hospitals and universities from the Atlantic to the Pacific in the United States, major places between New York and L.A. This is his background. He's loving and caring, and you're lucky to have him. He's very well trained and very smart. I, after MD at 25, went to University of Chicago. Michael Reese trained in internal medicine for 3 years, board certified, took care of thousands of people with medical conditions, then went on to Harvard Medical School, Dana-Farber, the prestigious Dana-Farber, was training for 3 years in medical oncology, took care of thousands of patients, board certified in medical oncology, then went on at Harvard Medical School at the prestigious Joint Center for Radiation Therapy, 3 more years at Harvard Medical School, also treating thousands of patients, board certified in radiation, the only Harvard-trained triple board certified radiation doctor in New York, one of the few in the world. Here for you if you want. We accept most insurances, Medicare, Medicaid. You're welcome to see Dr. Ariel Lederman, Dr. Me, Gil Lederman. This is the work we do at 1384 Broadway, where we actually see a doctor. I know so many people come and say, oh, I don't know who I saw. I thought it was Dr. Joe, and I check it out, and Dr. Joe wasn't even a doctor, wasn't even a nurse, wasn't even who knows what Dr. Joe was. And so here you have the real thing, and that's why we're on the radio, to try to give you the straight news and interesting news and news of real people. Every day I see patients, and every day I take notes, and every day I come here. You can hear new shows every day here at Radio Surgery New York, here on WOR, like right now. And we're talking about a woman who came 76 years old years ago with a pituitary tumor. She had been treated actually 11 and a half years ago, and she had a pituitary tumor. Pituitary tumor is a tumor deep inside the brain. It often can cause abnormalities in one's function. It also can press on the visual nerve or the optic chiasm, interfere with vision. She just did not want surgery. Her surgeon didn't tell her about any option. She was treated here with a course of radiation, radiosurgery. We're first in New York with brain radiosurgery when all the other facilities, hospitals, all the most super-duper, were doing standard treatment. One stood out and said there's a better way. Dr. Lederman started brain radiosurgery decades ago with thousands of patients treated. And this woman, one of the lovely ones, treated 11 years ago. Her tumor's in remission. Was not a cancer. It was a benign tumor. So it's part of radiation medicine. We treat cancers. We treat benign tumors. Also diseases like arthritis and plantar fasciitis to try to relieve pain and suffering. So all our work is about getting people better, basically non-invasively, well-tolerated, high success. This is the work that we do every day at 1384 Broadway. And we talk about a 51-year-old woman from Barbados with breast cancer. She was finding to have a breast cancer in her breast, and she just did not want to have surgery. She chose our treatment with no cutting, no bleeding, no lumpectomy. She had a breast cancer, invasive cancer. She had radiation here years ago and is now in remission. This is the work we do every day. And we're talking about another man treated 8 years ago for prostate cancer. He had a PSA of 50, Gleason 6. So normal PSA is 4. So his PSA was about 12 times normal. He was treated 8 years ago only with our treatment. Now his PSA is 0. His sex life works. His urinary life works. 8 years cancer-free, having come to us with a PSA of 50. He declined all chemo. He declined all surgery. This is the work we do every day at 1384 Broadway. My name is Dr. Lederman, triple board certified, Harvard trained, here for you. You're welcome to call us at 212-CHOICES. 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
9: 61 degrees at 4 o'clock. I'm Lisa Salvati. LIRR union workers rallying at the station in Massapequa today ahead of contract talks. MTA Chairman Jan Oliber says formal negotiations with Long Island Railroad unions will resume Monday. Natalie Migliori reports.
10: Five unions are threatening to walk off the job if they can't reach a deal by next Saturday, May 16th. But Jan Oliber says he believes they're getting close to an agreement.
11: It's time for everyone to get serious about the fact that, you know, if you go on strike for one day, you are literally flushing money down the toilet for your workers. And I don't think these unions really want to do that. We are close enough that we should be able to resolve this.
10: Lieber says the agency has offered new proposals and the unions must now respond. However, unions say they're no closer to a deal.
9: President Trump says a three-day ceasefire between Russia and Ukraine will begin today. The ceasefire is reportedly for Russia's Victory Day and will expire on Tuesday. Trump said Friday that the ceasefire will include a prisoner swap of 1,000 prisoners from each country. The conflict began in 2022 when Russia launched an invasion of Ukraine. NYPD data analyzed by the New York Post reveals overall major crime in the New York City transit system is down slightly since the beginning of the year, but there has been a surge in murders and robberies. Bill Trafiro reports.
12: So far in 2026, subway homicides have risen to 4 compared to just 1 during the same period last year. Robberies have also spiked by 18%, and misdemeanor assaults have seen a 15% increase. The stats analyzed after police say a homeless man pushed a 76-year-old Ross Falzone down the stairs leading to the 18th Street subway station in Chelsea. The retired kindergarten teacher died of a brain injury and fractured spine. The suspect, 32-year-old Ramel Burke, was arrested, but as it would turn out, he had been at Bellevue Hospital for a psych exam just hours before the attack.
9: A new year-long trial of drone delivery over the East River between New York and New Jersey is underway by the Port Authority. ABC's Chuck Sievertson.
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13: We're going to focus on 1 year over one very specific corridor, but a six-minute flight on a drone could take away a 30-minute trip that a cargo van might otherwise need.
5: James Greenway, remote pilot with the UK-based Skyports Drone Services, says of the goal,
13: reduce the transit time for a package to make it as green as possible.
5: If successful, they'll add routes.
9: The National Retail Federation is projecting record spending this Mother's Day. From flowers to spa days to reservations at mom's favorite restaurant, Americans are expected to spend $38 billion this holiday. Some other popular gifts, jewelry, and electronics. Sports and weather up next. 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
14: When was the last time you woke up actually feeling rested or got through the day without feeling stressed out? 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
9: In sports, the Knicks did it again, taking Game 3 in Round 2 of their playoff series against the Sixers, 108-94. Knicks ahead 3-0 in the best of 7. They go for the sweep tomorrow afternoon, Game 4 in Philly. Baseball tonight, it's the Yanks in Milwaukee against the Brewers. The Mets in Arizona play the Diamondbacks.
15: Here's your WOR Weather Channel forecast. Expect showers and storms if you're to be out about on this Saturday with a high of 66. Rain should end early this evening, and then some areas of fog will form overnight with a low in the mid-50s. It's going to be a warmer Mother's Day to wrap up the weekend. Dry early, and then some late day showers may develop with a high of 77, and cooler on Monday with scattered showers and a high in the low 60s. I'm meteorologist Jeff Marr.
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Mr. Haggard, I appreciate you opening up the show for us every week. Rob Astorino here, 710 WOR Radio. I'm a little sluggish today. We all went out last night, my wife and I, with two couples, two of my very close friends from the end of middle school on. So we've been very good friends for a long, long time, and their husbands. And we went to see KC and the Sunshine Band last night in Morristown at the Mayo Arts Performing Arts Center. Nice theater. I'd never been there. Morristown's a really cute place. I'd never been there either. But, you know, a little drinking. And yes, we were able to drink because we were in a Leros, really nice. It's like a Sprinter van, whatever they call it. But we hired limo Leros last night, and they did their job, man. We had Juan driving us, and we were just able to relax and have fun. And he waited, and then we went home last night, and we just had a great time. I'll talk to you about that a little later on. And let's see. 1-800-321-0710, of course, is the number you can always call. So I was undecided what to start with. So I'll get both of them in here. And, I mean, I think there were obviously two very big stories. Well, a lot of big stories this week. But starting with the Supreme Court, the Virginia Supreme Court had the you-know-what to finally say to Democrats, you don't want to play by the rules? Too bad. We're not going to cover for you. So the Virginia State Supreme Court did what was right, which you don't hear about courts, especially in blue states these days. But they overturned the referendum, which passed by a couple of points, as you know, which would have had a mid-year redistricting plan, which would have just basically attempted to wipe out all Republican seats with the exception of one. It's a 6-5 split right now, which is pretty close to what Virginia really is. And so the Democrats got cute and they got caught. So they violated their own state constitution, which, by the way, is what Hochul and the turds in Albany do here and try to do. But in Virginia, what they did was you were supposed to, in order to have a referendum, change the constitution of your state or have a referendum, the question must be debated within two successive legislature sessions. Okay? There's a reason for that. You're supposed to have big debate and then move it forward that way before it goes to the ballot. They didn't do that. They jammed it in one little session, had a debate, quick one, really did not have the public engaged whatsoever. Spanberger, that phony that got elected in Virginia, totally running against it during the campaign when she was asked about, no, we do not want to do redistricting now. That I am 100% opposed. The minute she gets elected and gets sworn into office, the Democrats jam this through and thought that they could laugh at all of us. And so the Supreme Court in Virginia at the time basically said, we kind of have to let this go forward because it's not ready for it to come to us yet, which, you know, was kind of a signal like, all right, whatever happens, they probably didn't want it on their plate. So they're like, let the voters decide. Well, the voters decided by a couple points that they were going to redistrict and screw Republicans. So now it does go to court. Now the court actually hears it on the merits. And shocker of all shockers, this week, the Virginia Supreme Court overturned the voters and the referendum. And they're going to keep the current maps, which is 6-5. So it's likely that maybe the Democrats, if it's a blue wave or something, maybe they pick up or pick off one of those seats. But they're not going to have almost complete control of Virginia. So that was a huge win for, well, democracy and the law, but obviously for Republicans, because now they've been able to shake things up in other states where they've had the ability to redistrict. And
with the Supreme Court ruling that you can't use race to create districts, now they can go back and should go back and have been going back and saying, okay, well, these districts were created specifically because the courts told us to, based on race. Now that is illegal and unconstitutional. We got to undo that. So now they are creating different maps that will most likely help Republicans. So in the span of a few days, it went from forget it, the Republicans can't hold on to the House. I mean, it's a 3-seat lead right now. Forget it. With the momentum the Democrats have, it's likely they're going to pick up seats. But then with the redistricting and everything, it was almost a lock. Now it's gone the complete opposite. Now, if you look at the map, what's called the safe or likely Republican seats, there are 209 of them. Democratic seats that are safe or likely are 207. That wasn't the case last week. And then you add the 28 that would probably lean Democratic, 27 that probably lean Republican, which means it now comes down to 19 toss-up races in the entire country that will determine who controls. And it's more than likely now that the Republicans have a real legitimate shot to hold on to the House. I still think that the Democrats are more likely to take back the House just based on the swing of things as it normally does, you know, in elections and election seasons. But there is the opportunity that Republicans can hold on. And certainly New York is going to play a big role in this, too, obviously, with the Lawler seat in Westchester Rockland, some of the Long Island seats that can go back and forth, although I think Bruce Blakeman being on the top of the ticket for governor will help them out tremendously. And that would be great if we could hold those seats and not have to worry about them. So it was a huge week that swung things around immensely. And then you got the Hakeem Jeffries of the world, you know, effing find out what we're going to do. That's what he said. That was his quote, you know, smirking like, you know, we're going to jam it to you and make sure. Well, now what? So, of course, what are they doing? Now the Supreme Court is illegitimate and this is racist and blah, blah, blah. You saw the animals, the babies, the crybabies, the, you know, the little dirtbags in Tennessee jumping, obstructing government by running into the well of the Senate and the House in Tennessee and literally disrupting, you know, as they normally do. They bang their pots and pans, they blow their horns. They act like the children that they are, but they were trying to prevent them from taking a vote to redo the map in Tennessee. That one district in Memphis, which is a minority district, specifically because they were told they had to. Now they're redistricting that, and Republicans might take that seat back. So Democrats screaming racism, you know, whatever they always do, blah blah blah blah blah blah. But anyway, it's the whole thing has changed. And the crazy part is you're not hearing about the economic numbers. You're focused and everyone's focused on like the high cost of gas. And yeah, I get it because we, you know, you fill up your tank and you feel you're like, yeah, yeah, yeah, yeah. And there are still some grocery prices, which are, I think, out of whack. But overall, the jobs numbers are very good. The stock market's been very, very good. You know, businesses are expanding. It's really a pretty good economic picture, but that's kind of being overplayed by the war and some of the effects of the war and just, you know, a little bit of TDS. But Republicans are back in a spot where they can hold on. And credit Donald Trump for this, man. He was like, you know what? Democrats have had an advantage and Republicans have been playing on their side of the field for decades now. Why? Why? Because they scream racism so they can steal seats? And so Trump says, you got to be as vicious as they are if you want to take this back. Get a freaking spine. I mean, think of how many decades Republicans have just gone along. They sit on the side, but they don't do anything. Trump actually forced them to do something. And obviously part of it is, you know, personal preservation. He knows if the Democrats get back in, it's going to be nothing but chaos for 2 years. He'll be impeached 100 times. Nothing will get done. So part of this is to keep a Republican House. But isn't that what a Republican president is supposed to do?
So he, you know, those that in Indiana that didn't want to go for it, well, they found out the hard way because he ran a team against these seven state senators who refused to do what was constitutionally permitted in Indiana, but they didn't want to go. They didn't fair. Okay. You think the Democrats are playing fair? For God's sakes. So Trump put up a team and he won five of the seven seats, a sixth seat that are winning. And when that's all said and done, could very well win that seat. And that was a shot heard around the whole country for Republicans who want to play games, like Thomas Massey, by the way, in Kentucky, who's been just a big thorn in Trump's side. Trump ran somebody against him, this guy, Al Galrain, and Galrain's going to beat him probably. I'm actually leaving for Kentucky tomorrow to cover that race. I'm going to be there Monday and Tuesday. And so this is, you know, this is Trump's party, whether you like it or not, but he is moving it in the direction that for too long Republicans probably should have been moving in with regard to certainly the politics against the Democrats. We've always let them define the terms, define the debate, define the rules, play on their turf. You can't win that way. Here's the other big thing. UFOs. I need to think about this for a second. So Trump released the JFK, RFK, MLK files. Now, you can say, well, okay, there wasn't a lot in there. There were some things you learned, but whatever. But he actually declassified them, and Americans have been talking about that for quite a long time. So he said, here, as much as we can give you, here you go. UFOs have always captivated us for a zillion reasons, right? I saw a UFO. Now, honestly, when I was, I forget the age, but I was probably, let's see, I would say probably like 12 or so. And I was sitting on my neighbor's porch right next door. And my friend PJ, he was my age. And it was like nighttime and we were just kind of BSing. Yep. And we were looking up in the sky and we saw what we think certainly was a UFO. I mean, it was definitely anything. We hadn't seen anything like it. All the lights and then it was just odd shaped and then boom, gone. And I remember running into the house screaming. We were screaming at his mother like, oh my God, we saw a UFO. By the way, we weren't the only ones. This was the late 70s, early 80s. Remember, there were a lot of UFO sightings in the New York, New Jersey area. But Trump, to his credit, said, let's send out as much as we can. This goes back to like the 40s, where they've had documented cases of, you know, what people think were UFOs or whatever. And not to go Art Bell on you, but honestly, I mean, this is pretty interesting, and not only interesting, if in fact, you know, aliens exist, and let's just say we've got, and there are reports, and Tim Burchett, if you ever see him on TV, he's a congressman from Tennessee. I love the guy, by the way. But he was briefed on this, and he said, you know, daggum, and I can't tell you what I know, but if you were to know what I know, you'd be worried, and you'd be scared, you'd be crazed. And it's like, well, okay, what? And I'm wondering, like, we were talking about this a little bit last night on the way home from the concert on the Great Leros van, but we had time to talk, and we were talking about the UFO stuff, and all of us agreed, the six of us agreed, that we think there's life out there somewhere, right? And that UFOs probably exist in some way. Now, honestly, 15 years ago, 20, 30, 40, 50 years ago, if you said that, you'd be afraid to say it because people would think you're a kook. Now everyone's coming out of the closet saying that they saw a UFO or think that one exists. Now it's completely mainstream. And you cannot tell me that the federal government does not have, and we know there's so much classified information, forget Area 51, that they have in their possession unexplained phenomena. Now, it could be materials that they cannot identify that might have been part of a ship or something, an alien form or a life form that they can't necessarily identify. And it's always been the,
We can't tell you because you couldn't handle it. If you found out, and I'm honestly wondering what you think about this. 1-800-321-0710, 1-800-321-0710. Would you want to know everything there is to know about what the government knows about UFOs or alien forms? I mean, this is not something I normally would talk about because, you know, we always talk about Trump and blah, blah, blah, blah, and I'm fine with that. But I'm wondering, do you want to know the truth? Or are you just like, forget, I don't really need to know. I'm totally fine going through life not knowing. In fact, I don't really want to know the truth because, you know what? If there are aliens here, I don't think I need to know that. She was a little kooky. I have a cousin who claims that she was abducted by an alien, taken up into the spaceship, and had sexual relations with an alien. I swear to you. Now, this is my cousin, okay? I can tell you that. Now, in Italian, we say she's a little spustad. She's a little nuts. So I'm not going with that, but I do think that there have been things we cannot explain. The government knows much more about it. Look what we were talking about last summer. All these drones or things in the sky that nobody around here could identify. In New Jersey, especially, and other places up around the coast. But, I mean, normal people, pilots, military, police departments, all saw this and nobody could explain what the hell it was. And we got like no answers from the government. I mean, all these things were up in the sky and then boom, gone. How could that happen? Seriously. I mean, I'm not saying it was UFOs. But the other part of this is it's very likely or possible that these could be, when we say aliens, they could be like, you know, from China or another country that is using these things that we don't know exist, and that's very possible too. But all I'm saying is, do you want to know if it really does exist or you don't care? I'd be interested to see what you think. 1-800-321-0710, 1-800-321-0710. Well, thankfully, my cars are working. Oh, my daughter just turned 16, you know, in October. So she just got her driver's license a couple weeks ago. So another car is on our insurance. This is insane. Oh my God, it's so expensive. But thankfully, the cars that we have are all in good shape. But God forbid one of these cars needs a little something. I know where I'm going. Red.

0: That song should be in the Jersey Boys or something. 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
2: 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All right, 1-800-321-072. Nanu, nanu. What did I say? 0-7-2? I said that? See, I told you, Bruce, I'm very sluggish today. I just can't handle drinking anymore. And we were doing a little drinking last night. The KC and the Sunshine Band. Let me say that again. 1-800-321-0710. Hopefully you're not on 712 on the AM dial. We're probably coming in not too clear, so it makes you a little to the left. 710.
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2: No, it's not. All right, let's start with Joe in West New York, New Jersey. Joe, first off, hold on a second. You know, when they were naming this town, they couldn't have come up with anything better than, it's like, where are we? I don't know, we're in Western New York. Hey, let's call it West New York, New Jersey. Can't you come up with something better?
4: Ron. I've been up to Dominic's. Great place. My former landlord, that was his cousin.
2: Oh, yeah?
4: Yeah, I used to go up there a lot.
2: It's a great place.
4: A friend of mine.
2: Yeah, it's a great place.
4: Yeah, you got it. He just comes up to you and he just says, give me whatever you want. And you just give him the money.
2: That's it. It's a great place, Dominic.
4: But anyway, you wanted to talk about the aliens, you said?
2: Yeah, absolutely. And by the way, I'm not talking about the aliens, the 15 million of them that Joe Biden let in. I'm talking about the ones from outer space.
4: Yeah, right. Okay, well, let me tell you something. I believe in the Bible. And right there's the answer. The Bible is true and trustworthy in its entirety. Jesus gives us the answer. In Matthew 24... He says you will see signs and wonders in the skies that will deceive the elect. In Luke 21, he said there will be strange things in the skies. So I don't...

0: lose no sleep over it, because I don't think God created these people. I think it's demonic, satanic. That's my true opinion, because why would he create these little people and then they would abduct people and do different things?
1: Yeah.
0: So it doesn't come from God. I believe they're there, but it's satanic. That's my take.
1: All right, Joe, thank you. Well, they wouldn't be going to West New York, New Jersey anyway, because they'd be confused. Wait a minute, what is this, West New York, New Jersey? Where are we going? Steve in Jersey, how are you?
2: Hey, Rob, I'm fine, thanks. As usual, I listen to your opening monologue and try to keep my calls and see in concert with the show. I agree with everything you said about the midterms. It's going to be close, but you've already, and I don't want to harp on things I said in calls in the past, but this is why Trump needs to get this conflict in Iran over sooner, as soon as possible. The economy's coming back. The recent job numbers show that'll drive down the gas prices. Will be booming. Remember, there's a little less than 6 months until November for the Republicans to really get on board and sell their message to win. We can't let these Democrats even get control of one house of Congress. They're dangerous now.
1: Yeah.
2: As for the UFO, they kind of tie in together, the two. Rob, look, if there's concrete evidence ever presented that there's alien life and they're stalking us, I'll be the first one to say, you know, we got to pay attention to that. If anything was ever going to bring world peace, think about it. It's the threat from an alien power, okay? But it just isn't there right now. And I think it's a diversion from the public to pay attention to really what's going on here, to improve not only the condition of this country, but the world. That's all I have to say.
1: All right,
2: any
1: Steve,
2: thoughts you have?
1: Thank you. Well, Trump loves this. You know Trump loves this stuff. I mean, he's a businessman, clearly, but he's an entertainer at heart, too. And he knows that people always love this stuff. They love this stuff on TV. You can't get enough of it. This has been going on for a long, long time, right? And so he loves to kind of push the envelope a little bit. Look what Obama said, right, recently. Obama was asked about that. And I think he made a mistake, and he realized he made the mistake when he kind of said, and you would expect the president would have the most information, maybe they don't, but when Obama basically said, yeah, he does know or believe there's life out there, and then that was taken like, oh my God, Obama just admitted because he's seen classified information, and then he had to walk it back a little bit to calm things down. It's fun to talk about, but it's, I think more and more people are believing, well, something is up. I don't know what it is, but something is up. Because there are too many things that you cannot explain and that have been caught on video. And it's not just like kooks. As I said before, they have this video from Navy pilots, Air Force pilots, commercial pilots, military people, police officers. I mean, so many people that you would be more inclined to believe. So it's not just the hippie left over still on a little drugs who were saying they saw an alien. This is legitimate institutions legitimizing this. And I've said this before. I do think whatever they have, we should see. We can make up our own minds, but we should see it. 1-800-321-0710. Rob Astorino Show here on 710 WOR. Nancy in Southern California. I guess you watch Newsmax too. Hi, Nancy.
3: Hi. Actually, I'm listening to you on iHeart.
1: Yeah,
3: I watch very, very little TV. My only story, I am not saying I believe it or not. I'm only going to tell you exactly what happened. I had some friends when I lived in northern Alaska, and they were a group of men that claimed that they had contact with people from outer space, which I thought was this is years ago, and I thought, oh, good grief. Okay. However, they showed me the folder of their messaging back and forth, et cetera. I'm not going to go into all the little details. Every single message was the same. And it was, we are watching you. You have nothing but conflict on your planet. You are nothing but trouble to one another. And we will leave you alone as long as you stay out of our neighborhood, in essence, our hemisphere, our area. Once you start branching further than you should, or we want you to, we'll have to do something about it, because we can't tolerate your evilness. We can't allow it into the rest of the universe. That was the whole message, simple as that. Every one of them, it didn't go into any lofty, weird names or anything strange. It was just a message, okay? Anyway, I never thought much about it, but lately I thought, well, maybe, just maybe, there might have been something to that. And so there's my story.
1: Oh, well, I appreciate you calling up. Thank you, Nancy. I appreciate that very much. Rob Astorino here on 710 WOR. Michael in Oyster Bay. Hi, Michael.
4: Hey, Rob. So three things. Number one, I definitely believe that's probably aliens, and I really want to hear about it. I mean, I think probably Schiff and Pelosi are probably aliens, a good chance. Also, why did Trump start Space Force? Because he knows something's happening. And all those scientists are missing because they're being grabbed by the aliens. And the fourth thing is, just always be careful of a cookbook.
1: Well, yeah, I mean, those scientists, by the way, Michael, and I thank you for the call. That's something that's not getting enough play. I mean, all these scientists, there's about a dozen now or so that have been either they're missing, dead. You can't blame it all on the Clintons. So I don't know what it is. 1-800-321-0710. Hello, Sandra, New Jersey.
5: Hello, Rob. I was thinking about your question. Well, just like there are animals of all varieties on this earth, it's very possible there might be aliens too. But do I think about it? Right now, I say no, not yet. Because if they are there, they haven't harmed us in any way yet. However, and I agree with your previous call, I think it was Steve who said, we have so many problems here to deal with. You know, this is maybe a distraction to not think about the current problems that we have. So, yeah, maybe there are some aliens out there. And if they are there, maybe when we catch one of them and we can actually see them with our own eyes, then I'm in and I want to, you know, learn more. But right now, honestly, I don't give it very much thought.
1: All right, Sandra. Yeah, well, that's what I'm wondering. Do they actually have in the possession of this government or a government somewhere in the world, a country, something that they cannot explain what this human, what this non-human organism or life form is or was? That's the thing. Walton Yonkers, how are you?
6: If I correctly remember my physics from Mount St. Michael from back in the time that JFK was president, a light year is the distance, the physical distance, say in miles or kilometers, that radiation or light energy will move in 1 year. And the closest star is, if I recall correctly, like 31 light years away. Matter cannot get here from the stars in the life of any entity that would be sent. And even if they could, they'd have to, you know, the logistics of a spaceship, you know, where'd they have all the space for the White Castle hamburgers? They'd have to provide for rations for the crew.
1: Walt, yeah, well, but here's the thing, Walt. Our math, our physics may not be the physics and math of aliens. Maybe a light year is very different. Maybe they can get here in 10 minutes.
6: Don't think so.
1: All right, Walt, thanks for the call. 1-800-321-0710, 1-800-321-0710. Walt is a definite no on the aliens. Unless they land right in his driveway and sit in his couch, he ain't buying it. Let's see what Russ in White Plains thinks.
7: Hey, Rob.
1: Hi.
7: Hi. Hey, Rob, I wanted to ask you about the Gilded Age in America generating socialism, kind of like the unearned money hoarding is generating Mondami and this, you know, socialism. But I feel like I rushed through it last week, and I wanted to wish you a happy birthday and how it feels to be almost 50. You know, and I really learn a lot from your Newsmax show. Showing the Sasquatch from 1967, I never realized that was a female until I looked closely. So, I mean, every week I learn something new, and the huge increase in the Catholic Church with Pope Leo, but it reminded me of the Middle East with the kicking of the French nun in East Jerusalem by the Israeli extremists and the desecration of the Christian statues in occupied Lebanon. It told me that Jewish people are actually more like Muslims. They think of Christians as idolaters. I never realized that. But I did want to ask you about that. You know, do you think the socialism is being generated because of all this money hoarding? Thanks a lot, Rob.
1: All right, Russ, thank you for the call, and thank you for the belated birthday. I wish I were almost 50. Unfortunately, this is my last lap in the 50s, which is hard to imagine, but crazy. Socialism has been around for quite a while, right? And it always, there are conditions that kind of inflame it. People fall for it. And there's always, it's all central about Marxism and socialism. The next step is communism. And what that is, obviously, is always about centralized power. You know, you feed the masses the BS they want to hear. But in the end, they're the ones that always suffer. Whatever rights they had are taken away, and it's about central power. And we're seeing that. Unfortunately, we're seeing too many people in this country fall for that. They have no idea about the history of our world and the suffering and the pain and the deaths that have been caused by socialism and communism. And they're not going to learn it, unfortunately. Jim here in Manhattan, how are you?
8: Hello, can you hear me?
1: I can hear you.
8: Yeah, good afternoon. I believe there are UFOs and extraterrestrial aliens. Who else do you think voted for Mandami?
1: Yeah, exactly.
8: Yeah, well, that's my comment for the day.
1: All right. It was a good one. It was a good one. 1-800-321-0710. Steve in Bergen County. Hi, Steve.
9: Hi, Rob. I do have a theory about it. You have these individuals, old-fashioned most of the time, talk about light years and everything else. But I have the concept I think is correct, and we will eventually figure this out, that we are interdimensionally separated as opposed to mileage and distance separated. Thereby, like you said, and if you listen to like the people that have seen the UFOs, they say they just vanish. Well, right. Well, because they go to a different dimension, they vanish. So their distance issue is completely bogus. And I also think that's in line with the whole Bigfoot situation too. It's a different dimension. Bigfoot's there and then he's gone. And same thing with the aliens. They're there, they're gone. Different dimension. And I wanted to get your theory on that. You've probably given that some thought, haven't you, Rob?
1: Well, look, I grew up on Lost in Space. My favorite show of all time. My wife makes fun of me all the time, of course, and my kids, because, you know, she's like, how old are you? But I grew up watching this stuff. I love it. And it's fantasy, you know. But the whole thing, you watch those shows back then of how advanced in some ways they were, talking about, you know, three-dimensional or just the things that might that we might be becoming aware of now. But Lost in Space was so much fun. You know, they obviously, you know, every planet looked the same and every creature looked like a human, but, and they spoke English somehow. But it was still a fun show. So I think a lot of us kind of grew up on, you know, the Star Treks and the Lost in Space. And then you had, you know, Alien and E.T. and Close Encounters. So we've always loved to fantasize about this. But I think it's gone from that to something now more real because of video. You know, back then it was, you know, comics or first-hand accounts, but it would be a newspaper article. Now there's video. We see these things that we can't figure out what the hell it is. And it does strange things. And you have, again, normal people, pilots, professionals that are shooting this video or trying to track it at high speed in these jets, and they can't. They're gone. They're lost them. So it ain't weird to talk about it anymore. All right, Gino in the Bronx, go ahead. How are you, Gino? Did we hang up on
10: University Gino? University graduate, so that means that we don't have much brain capacity. But as far as the illegal aliens from outer space, well, the proof I have is that Nancy Pelosi, Bernie Sanders, AOC, and Russ from White Plains all happen to be descendants of these killer cockroaches from outer space that eat human beings for lunch.
1: All right. He waited all that time to say that. Gino, thank you. Russ is, I would not put Russ in that category, by the way. I like Russ. I think he's a Democrat, he says. I like Russ. Russ can always call up. I don't know Russ, but he's a fan of the show, and he calls up. He always adds something. 1-800-321-0710.
11: Before you break, we just have one more caller wants to talk to you about UFOs.
1: Okay, who's
11: says
1: that?
11: Says it's your cousin with details.
1: Oh, okay.
11: You're not taking the call.
1: You don't want to take the call? I would love to. I would love to if she called up. Yes, she was strange. I don't know where she's living now. I think she's out in Nevada, which would make sense.
11: People are strange.
1: Yeah, yeah. 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Now's the time. Let them come in and spiff up the house. You know when you like the sunlight comes in and you can see the floor, how dusty it is? Or the windows, like the streaks or the smudge marks. Like on my back door, like from the kitchen outside, we have the door, and then we've got the screen door, which would have the, you know, the glass at the bottom. And the dogs, because they're not that tall, they go right up to it, and they're breathing on it, and they're always putting their noses up against it, so they're always making marks. 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
1: I want a googie. Yeah. KC and the Sunshine Band. So we saw them last night in Morristown. The tickets were a little expensive, to be honest, but we had a great time, and it's amazing because some of these old bands are still getting these kind of ticket prices, you know? And it was, I don't know how many people were in that theater, the Mayo Performing Arts Theater in Morristown. Probably a couple thousand at max. But it was full. We had a great time. You know so many KC and the Sunshine Band songs. And for us, it's like, we got to see the bands that are still alive or touring while we can, because they ain't going to be around much longer, or at least on the road much longer. So he, 75 years old, Henry Casey, that's his name. He still has it. Now, if you look at photos of him when he was in his 20s and 30s, he was like probably a heartthrob. And he kind of made a joke when he came on stage, because here he is, he's 75 and definitely overweight. And he's in these like sparkly jackets and funny pants. And he was like, you know what, Justin Timberlake, you're going to look like me too one day. But he just made fun of it. And, you know, like, everybody in the audience was at least 50 plus, because this is what we grew up on. And it was a great night. He sang great. But, I mean, it would take him like 10 seconds to do a twirl because, you know, and he was probably like one song away from a heart attack. But it was great to watch him. It was a great concert. There were some other ones. Oh, Bruce, hop on the mic for 1 second. So last week I said, if you see any of the Toto, Christopher Cross, right? And I forget who else they're playing. Have you seen those tickets around the office?
11: No. But I can see what I can do for you. You know,
1: I think you need to.
11: iHeart has a, you know, yacht rock channel.
1: I know. And but we're giving away these tickets.
11: Get your subscription.
1: We're giving away these tickets on 710 WOR for that concert. I think it's at the PNC Arts Center. So can you break into Tom Cuddy's office today? I'm sure he's got them in his, he's the program director here. I'm sure he's got these tickets probably in his desk.
11: Yeah, I'm going to go get a knife right now.
1: Thank
11: door
1: you.
11: Open.
1: Thank you. I won't say a word. I won't tell anything. All right. So, Tom has been waiting patiently from Carmel. He in Putnam County. Hi, Tom. How are you?
15: How you doing?
1: Good.
15: Great show as always.
1: Thank you. You want to say something?
15: I'm right here.
1: All right. Well, what do you called me.
15: Oh, I'm sorry. Sorry for the mix-up. Well, on these aliens, I think the universe is teeming with life and probably lots of intelligent aliens.
1: No, I think
15: it's
1: you're right.
15: It's almost infinite.
1: That's it. It's like, who are we to say this is it? This one planet is it. I don't necessarily buy that. You know, and I don't think that's sacrilegious or anything. I think there's just a whole lot going on there that we don't know about. I think that's fair. Definitely. John Sterling passed away this week. I love John Sterling. I mean, honestly, I was fortunate enough to have met him many, many times because I used to cover the Yankees at times when I was at ESPN. And just a gentleman, just a total gentleman.
19: Ball game over. Yankees win. The Yankees win!
1: He just loved his job. He just loved his job. And so I used to do this show in Westchester on a now-defunct radio station, WFAS. But we used to do it from now a defunct restaurant, the Crab Shanty in Mamaroneck. And we used to have each week, I used to do this with Billy Taylor, the former Giant, if you remember him. Anyway, Billy and I used to do the show for like a decade. And we used to bring every week an athlete, either a current athlete, like one of the Knicks would come, or the Rangers, whatever, and retired athletes. And they would come up and they would do the 1 hour show with us. And then we'd all pig out on like lobster at the Crab Shanty. But John Sterling came up. He would come up every now and then. And we would eat and had just BS, and he just loved. And there were a couple times he would call me and be like, hey, I got nothing in the refrigerator. Could you invite me on the show so I can come up and have a nice meal? And I would always bring him up. But he, John loved his little vodka. And John would have his little drinks with all of us. And by the end of the show, I'm like, all right, we better be on a delay here because John might say something that he doesn't want to say. But he was a great man, and I just love listening to him on the radio, and a genuine fan of sports, you know. And I don't know, what do you think about that, Susan? And oh, John, you know, the whole they were a great duo. So may John Sterling rest in peace. All right, so we'll be back here next Saturday. I will actually be doing this show from New Orleans next Saturday. I'm heading on the road all week for Newsmax to cover some big primaries for Kentucky, Louisiana, and Georgia. So next Saturday, I'm going to be in New Orleans, and I'll do the radio show from there. And I'll tell you about all the beignets I'm going to be eating. Happy Mother's Day. Happy Mother's Day to all the moms out there. God bless you for what you do. Thank you for giving us life. And of course, to my beautiful wife, happy Mother's Day. You made me a dad. And to my mom, thank you. You gave me life. So happy Mother's Day to all, including my mother-in-law, Philomena, who gave my bride life. The list goes on. Anyway, enjoy Mother's Day tomorrow. Enjoy the evening tonight. And I will talk to you next Saturday, 4 p.m. right here on 710 WOR from Nalden's.
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24: 60 degrees at 5 o'clock. Good evening. I'm Lisa Salvati. The U.S. is still waiting for Iran's response to a proposal to end the war. President Trump told reporters he expected a response soon. The ceasefire between the two countries appeared to be holding even as the U.S. military continues to enforce a naval blockade of the Strait of Hormuz. Meanwhile, Britain announced today it is sending a Royal Navy destroyer to prepare for a possible joint operation to open the Strait of Hormuz. Transportation Secretary Sean Duffy says the person struck and killed by a plane taking off at Denver International Airport Friday had scaled a perimeter fence to get onto the runway. Duffy said this morning the security breach caused the pilot to stop takeoff procedures and that the Frontier Airlines jet was quickly evacuated. Two people were hurt, five taken to the hospital. Beets are the new it food among health-conscious consumers. Several studies suggest beets may help lower blood pressure, increase blood flow, and protect arteries. According to the 2025 Penn State Extension reports, beet acreage has more than doubled since the 2007 census. The report also found that 49% of baby boomers say they tried and liked beets, but only 36% of Gen Z had tried and liked the vegetable. The news is brought to you by Dr. Lederman's Radio Surgery, New York. Call 212 Choices for more information and listen to Dr. Lederman's Radio Surgery show coming up next here on 710 WOR. In sports, the Knicks taking game 3 in their playoff series against the 76ers, 108-94. Knicks 3-0. They'll go for the sweep in game 4 tomorrow in Philly. Tonight, the Yanks play the Brewers, and it's the Mets against the Diamondbacks.
25: Here's your WOR Weather Channel forecast. Multiple systems bringing in decent opportunities for showers. Looks like it holds off until maybe Sunday night for the boroughs. Stray showers of thunderstorms early on, some fog, increasing clouds will run temperatures back upper 40s to mid-50s. For Sunday, early fog, gradual clearing, slight chance for those showers, though, and we're going to run temperatures up into the mid to upper 70s, low 70s, lower Hudson Valley. For Sunday night, looks like showers become likely, and look for those showers ahead for Monday to open up the work week, and then some sunshine for Tuesday. I'm meteorologist Jeff Eno.
24: 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I'm Lisa Salvati on 710 WOR.
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4: Thank you, Rob, and thank you, Noah, and thank you for tuning in today and every day. Every day we're here, and every day we're trying to learn together so we're smarter and healthier and we don't get waylaid with a surprise diagnosis. We try to anticipate. We try to do the right thing in advance. We try not to wait until the last minute or after the last minute. We're going to be talking about that in just a few minutes. But I want to talk about something that really was very alarming this week to me and my staff. This past year we saw a patient. He's a lawyer, so he's a highly achieved man. He lives in New York City. He works in New York City. He's a real estate lawyer. And like so many people, sad to say, he maybe thought of himself invincible, that he didn't have to go to the doctor, didn't have to go get checked out, he didn't have to get PSAs, like President Biden, which you're going to talk about in just a few minutes. And he comes to us after going to all the big super-duper places, and I'm including almost all of the big super-duper places, and they all, of course, think they're big super-duper places. And he comes to us with a PSA of 20. So normal PSA is considered up to 4, although you can have prostate cancer when the PSA is 1 or 2 or 3. It depends on a variety of factors, which we can talk about later. His PSA was 20, so it was 500% elevated from the usual 4 or less. And he had a Gleason 7 cancer. So Gleason is how the cancer looks under the microscope. So he had a very aggressive cancer, PSA very high, Gleason score high. And combination is very, very, very, very, very ominous for this man. We talked about all the options to this man. And he'd been at all the big super-duper places and seen by surgeons and radiation and chemo doctors and smart guy, lawyer, well-trained. He's working hard. Even when he's sitting in our office, he's working on his cases. So he's a smart man. And there's no excuse for coming in with a PSA of 20, really. Every man should know what their PSA is, and there's correlates for women too, what your mammogram is, what your ultrasound is, what your pap smear is, for all people, what your colonoscopy shows. So every person, man or woman, needs testing if you want to get a whole ahead of the curve. If you don't care, if you live or die, that's something else. But most of the people that come to us want to live. That's why they're coming. If they didn't care, they wouldn't be here. So this man came with a very risky cancer, PSA 20, Gleason 7. Been at all the big super-duper places. And one told him he needs to have surgery, wanted to do surgery. And none of the places showed him the data. None showed him their data, their experience, that, oh, you just have to cut it out. You'll be so happy when you cut it out. That was the overall theme of surgeons. But none of them actually opened up the book like we do and show the exact data from one of the best, probably the best urology surgeons in America, showing that when you have a PSA of 20, Gleason 7, the chance of successful surgery is very low. There's about an 80% chance of failure. About 20% chance of success. So who would really want to go through radical surgery to know 80% chance you're going to have recurrent cancer? Who would want to do that? I don't think anyone would want to do that. So what do surgeons do in general? And it's not all surgeons. I'm not saying all of anything, because in life we know there's never all, but we know there's usual. And how can I say that? Well, I've seen about 20,000 men in my career with prostate cancer. We've treated 9,000 for cure. So I have a pretty good experience over many years. And we see patients from New York and New Jersey and Connecticut and Hawaii and China and Timbuktu. And just have a family right now from Costa Rica, Virginia, Florida. All over the world people come here. Why? Because they like the idea of a different kind of care, more personal care. So for this man who'd been all around, he was told he had to have surgery, you just have to cut that cancer out, you'll be so happy. All of a sudden, when he came here after being at Super Duper General, well, he understood that if he had surgery, number one, most likely the cancer would come back. Number two, most likely he'd be impotent. And one thing I didn't tell you is that he's a single lawyer. He's well-to-do, has a good social life, as they say. And he wants to keep his social life and his sexual life. And with radical surgery, not only is a failure rate 80%, success rate only 20%, so most likely the cancer would come back, but also most likely his erections would be gone. That's true. A study showed that to be the case about 97% of the time. And most likely about 80% of the time he'd be leaking urine. I'm not sure he wants to go to court leaking urine. And number three, I told you about his social life and sexual life. And with surgery, when they remove the prostate and urethra, the urethra is a tube between the bladder and the outside world. Well, then that, like when a plumber cuts out part of a pipe, they have to put the ends of the pipe together to make the pipe work. Same with the urologist. They cut out the prostate and urethra. They have to reconnect the urethra, which shortens the penis. So he had been to all these surgeons, but no one actually told him the success rate's about 20%. Complication rate is high. Most people are impotent, leaking urine, shortened penis. There's some people who don't even make it through a radical surgery. And he came here, and he came in the last year, and he decided to come with our treatment when he saw the data. It's the first place he actually saw the data. We sat down and showed comparison data with proton beam and radiation and different forms of radiation and surgery and robotic surgery and open surgery. It's the first time anyone actually showed him the data. And he was shocked to learn that there's a different way of consultation where actually see the doctor, not the assistant. And in so many places, you don't actually even see the doctor anymore. You see the assistant. And most people, in my view, go to the doctor to see the doctor. Well, here you can actually see the board-certified doctor. So he came to us. He had his treatment. And then he brought in this week. And his cancer is now in remission. He had our treatment. He's in remission. He's doing well. His sex life works. His urinary life works. He's fully active. He at work, and just like he was before, sitting in our exam room doing his real estate work. And he brought with him and to show us a copy of a bill from one of the super duper general hospitals. And before he came to us, he had a super duper general, and I won't say which one because, in my view, most of them are interchangeable. He had a PET CT scan done, and for prostate cancer, a particular PET scan is called a PSMA test, and it is the most accurate test, and it is the best test in my view, and we try to get it whenever possible for men with prostate cancer. Some insurances allow it, some don't allow it, and we work through the insurance companies to get permission. Most people, there's a few people who want to pay for it, and we can provide a cash price. We don't do the PET scan, so it's actually, we work with other facilities who are top-notch. So we know the cash price. We know the insurance price. So this man went to Super Duper General before he came to us, and he's known about this for some time, but he only brought the bill to us this week from a PET scan that was done when he was at Super Duper General for a PET CT scan called a PSMA test. So for this one test, and I've got the bill in my hand, I'm not defabricating anything here, I've got the bill in my hand, his total amount billed from Super Duper General for just one test, for one PSMA PET scan, was $66,135.40. That was the amount that was billed by Super Duper General to this man. And never in a million years did he think he was going to get this bill. And, well, they did submit it to the insurance company. And believe it or not, and it's, for me, it's ludicrous. And now you can see why your insurance bills are so high. His insurance paid $58,950.53 for one test, almost $59,000 at Super Duper General for a bill that came at $66,000, and then the insurance company reduced the bill by $478, so he owes $7,418. And he was off the wall, livid, when he saw this. And we also were off the wall because, number one, the usual price of this test is about $5,000. At Super Duper General, he got a bill for $66,135.40. So 12 times more. And we've talked a lot about the best deal for your dollar in medical care, and AARP has actually said for radiology services, it's best to go to an independent center, a freestanding center. So this man's insurance ended up paying $58,900. You'd say, well, I don't care, it's my insurance. But who pays for the insurance? Well, you pay, and I pay, and your family pays, and your loved one pays, and society pays. And why should Super Duper General send this man a bill of $66,000 for a test that really should only be about $5,000, and his copay should be a minor amount? And instead, he got a bill, a copay bill of $7,418, $7,000 for one test. Not a treatment, not a surgery, not just a test. It takes an hour. You get an injection, get scanned, and go about your business. And yeah, it's a good test, but it's no way worth $66,135 at Super Duper General. So how do they get away with it? How do they get away with it? Well, in my view, they get away with it to a large degree because under Obamacare, Obamacare has basically destroyed private practice in America. And if you remember Obama, when Obamacare was being discussed, said you can, if you love your doctor, you can keep your doctor, your insurance premium won't change a dime. Well, if you know now, most private practitioners have left their office. And if you had a private practice doctor 10, 15 years ago, most likely that doctor is no longer there. And about didn't change a dime. Well, most people's insurance has doubled. Some have even tripled. So everything that you were told by a certain politician, in my view, is wrong. Big hospitals are taking over medical care, and they're charging whatever they want to charge. And you can say they're too big to fail. And if Super Duper General tells their insurance company, we're going to charge $66,000 for a PET scan, and they got it approved. And this patient, this poor patient, ends up with a bill of $7,418 to pay. He had no idea, and he's livid about that. He's livid about the payment. He's livid about the cost. And we are, too. And we think it's unfair that people go to these big places. And a lot of these big places, if you don't pay the bill, they're going to come after your car or your house or your money or your assets. And there's articles about that, too, about big hospitals going after your private assets if you don't pay your bill. So why is medical care getting a bad name and doctors getting a bad name, in my view? It's not because necessarily doctors are bad people, but they're working in facilities that are doing these terrible things. And this is not the only example. So this example, off the wall. If you have prostate cancer, why would you want to come here? Well, better care, better chance to be to understand your situation, better chance to see comparison data. When you come here for prostate or whatever cancer, you'll most likely get a booklet, an explanation with comparative data about what the chances are here versus elsewhere from the doctor who first brought stereotactic body radial surgery to America, who's treated before any other facility. But for any, you name me 50 super-duper places, who was first with body radial surgery? Dr. Lederman. From the North Pole to the South Pole in the Western Hemisphere, we're first with body radial surgery. We've treated 40,000 patients. We have a huge experience over decades. And we accept insurance's normal rates with no surprises like super-duper that sent this man a bill for $66,000 for just one test. So there's lots of reasons to come here, lots of reasons to say to these hospitals, hey, hospitals for a procedure and a private practice for a procedure should get paid the same. You want to solve the medical problem, pay everyone the same. Why should a hospital super-duper get $70,000 for a prostate treatment and we get pennies on the dollar for the same treatment with better results? So there's lots of things to do. I've actually written the president and told him, hey, everyone can do what they want to do, but why not pay everyone the same amount? Why should a popsicle at Super Duper General cost $10,000 and a popsicle here cost 10 cents? Why not, if you're on a popsicle, 10 cents wherever you go, and let them figure out how to pay their bills? And why should their president get $10 million a year and a townhouse and a car and a plane and advertise on the Super Bowl? They're nonprofits. So-called nonprofit, one nonprofit in New York, a nonprofit, they're not supposed to make any money, spent $8 million on a Super Bowl ad this year. Why should that be if they're a nonprofit? And if they're a nonprofit, why should the president get $10 million in a car and a townhouse? Why should it be nonprofit? You should think about Mother Teresa. Mother Teresa was a nonprofit. So if you want less surprises and more information and fairness in your care and accuracy in your care and better care and to be able to work with a doctor, not an assistant who you don't even know. Often I come and see patients and I say, well, who took care of you? I said, Dr. Joe. I go look at Dr. Joe and find out Dr. Joe's not even a doctor. And the patient was never told that. The patient didn't have the guts to say, hey, by the way, who are you? What's your qualifications? And later in the show, you'll hear my qualifications. We're proud of our qualifications. But so often, people are so frightened or ashamed to say, hey, who are you? I was supposed to see Dr. X. And where is Dr. X? Why don't I see the doctor? Why am I not seeing an MD, board-certified MD? Why am I seeing some assistant who doesn't even identify themselves? So there's lots of reasons to come to Radio Surgery New York. Not paying $66,135 for one test is one reason. Getting information is another reason. Getting better care is another reason. Seeing the actual doctor is another reason. Seeing comparison data is another reason. Seeing the doctor who first performed body radial surgery in America and Western Hemisphere and, of course, New York is another reason. See the doctor who first brought stereotactic brain radial surgery to New York is another reason, and so on and so forth. My name is Dr. Lederman, working at 1384 Broadway, Radio Surgery New York, where we do accept most insurances, Medicare, Medicaid, where it costs less, and in my view, you get better care in general. This is the work we do. I've been a doctor, MD, working in New York for 40 years. Most of you have probably heard my voice before. Many of you are my patients, or friends of my patients, or neighbors of my patients, and you should think about it. Think about it, that you may not want to go to Super Duper General and get a bill for one test of $66,000. And how would you feel if you got that bill? I can tell you this lawyer is livid. My name is Dr. Lederman. We'll be right back.
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3: 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We're just a few steps from the Radio Surgery New York Cancer Treatment Center on Broadway and 38th Street. 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He was the first in New York with fractionated brain radiosurgery, and he's the first in America and in the Western Hemisphere with body radiosurgery. 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Hey, Dr. Lederman, we're back.
4: We are back. I want to talk about a man who came to me. Just came recently. He came. He's a 67-year-old black man. I say that because in the black community, one in six black men will have prostate cancer, and one in 23 will die of cancer. Now, we take care of everyone of every race, religion, creed, and color. I talk about only in the black community because the rate is almost double of having cancer. So every man and every woman should get checked out, go to your own doctor, or come here if you want to know about cancer so you don't end up like President Biden with stage 4 cancer. I'm going to talk about that in just a few minutes. So this is a man, he's 67, he was born in Jamaica, he's married, he has one child, he has some urination at nighttime, he's been on multiple medications, he's on Vesicare and Uroxetrol, he's being seen at one of the big hospitals by a urologist at one of the big hospitals. Sounds familiar? He has erectile dysfunction, he has a poor stream, and he came to me at doctor's notes, his PSA was 0.28. Remember the last man, the lawyer I talked about, his PSA was 20. This man's PSA was 0.28. Last year, this year it's 0.34, and he had an MRI done, and the urologist at the Super Duper General wants to do a biopsy. Okay, his PSA is 0.34. His chance of having prostate cancer is about zero. And the urologist wants to do a biopsy, and the patient is confused. He understands. He listened to the show. He said, why is this doctor pushing me to get a biopsy when my PSA is 0.34? And we got the doctor's notes. He said he was urinating three times a night. Daytime urination was okay. He had some leakage, no urgency. He has more urination in the cold weather. His eating is okay. His weight's 187. 2 years ago, about the same, with a height of 6'2". He's an ex-smoker, and we know what smoking can do. And he has a family history, but no family history of prostate cancer. He works construction. I examined him, and his exam, he had enlarged prostate, no nodules. So we got the records, and we repeated the PSA, and we repeated the MRI, and his PSA was super, duper, duper, super low. His PSA was 0.3. So his PSA was 0.3. He had an MRI which showed no nodule, and his doctor at Super Duper General wanted to do a biopsy. Why? Why would a surgeon want to do a procedure on a patient who's got essentially no risk? And remember, doing a procedure on someone no risk, what's the upside? Well, you don't have cancer. We already know that from the numbers, not from the MRI and the PSA and the physical exam. So the likelihood of cancer is near zero. So it's great maybe for the surgeon to do a biopsy, but is it great for the patient? So we are here for the patient. I didn't go to medical school for the drug company. I didn't go to medical school for the hospital, for the president, so he can have a $10 million salary and a condo and a car and an airplane. No.

Actually, worldwide, thousands of patients have been treated over decades for arthritis of the knees, arthritis of the hips, arthritis of the hands, the elbows, the shoulders. This is the work we do. It's easy treatment for the patient. It's very well tolerated, just a few treatments. It's very low dose radiation. So it's using radiation, but it's at doses that are much different than cancer doses. So it's safe, easy, and most patients have good relief of their pain and suffering. So it's something to think about if you have arthritis. There's 30 million Americans who have arthritis. Lots of people who are suffering. Sometimes I see people who have cancer and arthritis. And so often the people want their arthritis treated before their cancer. I usually say, hey, aren't you worried about living and dying and the cancer? I say, no, doc, I want you to treat my arthritis. My arthritis is killing me. So you can even do both together if you want. This is the work we do. We have information to send you about low-dose radiation for arthritis of the knees, the hips, the hands, the elbows, the shoulders, even the fingers, and also plantar fasciitis. Plantar fasciitis is an inflammation of the tissues of the heel, like Usain Bolt, the world's fastest man. The world's fastest man had radiation. You can see pictures of him in our booklet getting radiation for his heel plantar fasciitis, his heel pain. This is a man, the world's fastest man. He's won the Olympics, double gold in three consecutive Olympics. The world's fastest man. Why did he choose low dose radiation for his heel plantar fasciitis? Well, probably maybe for the same reason that you or your loved ones. So if you're having terrible arthritis or pain and you don't want to do hip surgery or knee surgery and you've already been through weight reduction and injections and pills and physical therapy and it's not working and you just don't want to have a joint replaced, you don't want your joint to be taken away from you, but rather try low-dose radiation to try to stop the inflammation, it may be appealing for you. You can call us at 212-CHOICES if you want or not. You can call now or later or never. We have information to send you about low-dose radiation for arthritis. So there's more to radiation medicine than cancer. Obviously, we've talked about that for years. We've talked about treating cancer for years. We've talked about treating all kinds of cancers, skin cancers and head and neck cancers and brain cancers and lung and breast and pancreas and liver and bladder and colorectal and gynecologic and prostate and bone cancers and sarcomas and primary cancers and metastatic. But there's also benign tumors. And we have one of the world's largest experience treating benign brain tumors like acoustic neuromas, meningiomas, pituitary tumors. And now a whole new program open to those who have arthritis, no cancer, but want to try low-dose radiation with a pretty high success rate of about 80% and no side effects. We've seen no side effects in our patients. It's very well tolerated, easy to do. Well, come in here. We talk about it. We usually like to get scans to confirm the diagnosis and blood tests. This is the work we do every day at 1384 Broadway. So if you want information, call us at 212-CHOICES. It's always best to meet in person. Phone calls and emails just don't do it. You're welcome to have your phone calls and emails, but it's always best to meet in person. You can check out our website. There's lots of information on our website also. 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Or you can email me directly. 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Again, gil@rsny.org. So this is a new program, innovative program, interesting program, highly successful program for most people with essentially no side effects. So give us a call. We do accept most insurances, Medicare, Medicaid. This is the work that we do every day. And I want to tell you one more thing. I told you I'd give you a synopsis of myself because there's so many people in medicine. You think you're going to the doctor and you never see the doctor anymore. I mean, that's happened so often. I can tell you so often. I had a childhood friend who called me from Waterloo, Iowa, and she's a cheerleader. She was a cheerleader in my high school, and now she's dizzy, and she didn't know what to do, and she's going to wait it out. And I told her what I would do. Even invited her here to get tested, and she's going to go to her
doctor's assistant rather than to actually see the doctor. So you can actually hear

0: see the doctor, board certified, and you may want to do that. About myself, my name is Dr. Gil Lederman. I'm introducing myself because so many people give information and opinions about cancer treatment actually without much in the way of training. So I'd like to at least share my training experience with you so you know what it is, and you know who's on the other side of this radio or smartphone or computer or however you're listening. I was born and raised in Waterloo, Iowa, went to public school, university, MD at 25, real doctor, MD at 25, like my wonderful brother, Dr. Ted Lederman, MD at 25, and my great son, Dr. Ariel Lederman, MD at 25, three Dr. Ledermans, all MDs at 25. Ariel Lederman is here. He's board certified, trained at great places from the Atlantic to the Pacific coast here in the United States, and is very well qualified, trained at some of the most prestigious, famous places, is board certified, is loved by the patients, is loved by the patient's family and staff and others because he's kind and caring and compassionate and thoughtful and goes the extra mile every day, works hard every day for his patients. So if you're really lucky, you get to see Dr. Ariel Lederman at 1384 Broadway. He accepts most insurances, Medicare, Medicaid. You can call him at 212-246-4237. An easy way to remember that is 212-CHOICES, 212-CHOICES, because here you really do have choices. I went on after MD at 25 to the University of Chicago, Michael Reese, trained in internal medicine for 3 years, treated thousands of patients with medical conditions. I went on to Harvard Medical School in Boston at the prestigious Dana-Farber, trained for 3 years and remained on the staff at Harvard Medical School, treated thousands of patients with cancer, and then went on at Harvard Medical School and trained in radiation at the Joint Center for Radiation Therapy, the illustrious Joint Center for Radiation Therapy, for three more years, treated thousands of patients, the only Harvard-trained, triple board-certified radiation cancer, radiation medicine doctor in New York, and one of the few in the world. So you're welcome to call or come in if you wish. We do accept most insurances, Medicare, Medicaid. You won't get a bill for $66,000 for a test here. You can do that at Super Duper General. If you like Super Duper General and you like to get a bill for $66,135, go to Super Duper General. If you want to avoid that, you may want to come to Radio Surgery New York, 1384 Broadway, Broadway and 38th Street, just between Times Square and Macy's. It's easy to get to us. There's 15 different subway lines. There's 1,000 buses a day that come into Port Authority, inner city buses. There's all the city buses in Times Square area, and then all the trains that go into Penn Station and Grand Central. So there's right in the epicenter, the heart of New York City, and we made our office to be convenient for you if you want. And one more thing I want to tell you, and that is every night we're on WOR at midnight. There's lots of chances to hear information that's new and different, and hopefully can help you change your life and improve your life. My name is Dr. Lederman. We'll be right back.
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2: 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He was the first in New York with fractionated brain radiosurgery, and he's the first in America and in the Western Hemisphere with body radiosurgery. 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Hey, Dr. Lederman, we're back.
1: We are back. And I want to talk about a doctor, another doctor, talking a lot about doctors in the show. This is a doctor I've known for 30 years. He knows my work. He knows radiosurgery. He knows me. We've worked together for 30 years. And he called me if I can help his friend. So this man is an ENT plastic surgeon. He's working in Manhattan. He has a high-profile practice, and he has a friend, a woman who's 52 years old with ovarian cancer. So she has stage 4 ovarian cancer. It's recurrent. She's gone to super-duper general. He gave me the details of the case. It's a very active, spry woman, an educated woman, and she's going to a super-duper general. And as I say, they're all the hospitals think they're super-duper general, so I'm not talking about one or the other, but one of the prestigious hospitals here in New York. And she's had a relapse of her cancer now 4 times. Well, when cancer relapses, it seems like the chemo doctors just bring out another chemo and another chemo and another chemo and another chemo. And the problem with that is some people, about 80% of people with getting chemo for metastatic cancer think they're getting treated for a cure when they're not. And there are studies that show that. So a lot of people don't understand why they're getting chemo. So often chemo is given not for cure. And for most diseases, almost all diseases other than testicular cancer and lymphoma and a few others, most chemo is given for palliation, to slow down the cancer for a few weeks or a few months, not for cure. So this woman's cancer, ovarian cancer, has relapsed 4 times. And he called me up, is this the work we do? And I said, yes. And he said, can I help her? And I said, well, I don't know. Just like I told you a minute ago, it's always best to come in person with your medical records. But we have a high rate of success where we treat most every cancer, including ovarian cancer. We talked a few minutes ago about the cancers we treated. We talked, in fact, just at that time about gynecologic cancers, as well as I gave you a whole litany of cancers from the brain to the skin, head and neck cancers, throat, breast, liver, pancreas, kidney cancer. So many people with kidney cancers think they have to have their kidney removed, and then they find out, no, most likely you can keep your kidney, and that's the work we do here at Radio Surgery New York. And here's a woman with ovarian cancer. She's been at super duper general. Cancer is 52 years old, come back 4 times, and they now want to give her more chemo. Well, the likelihood of more chemo helping her is about 0. So why are they doing that? Why were they doing that? Is it because they think a chance of about 0 is useful, or to give false hope is useful, or do they think they really have a super-duper drug that is so fantastic? And if they had a super-duper drug, why didn't they give it to her last month or the month before that, or the treatment number 1 or treatment number 2 or treatment number 3? Why are they not telling her what the goal of treatment is? And so here you'll see the art of radiosurgery, you'll see artwork, you'll see signs, and we talk about all the options. We don't hide anything here. Seems like so often the chemo doctors only talk about chemo, and the surgeons only talk about surgery, and often they talk, oh, we better get started immediately, even before we do testing. And so many people that come to me never get testing to know exactly where the cancer is, or they don't get the best testing. People ask, well, why is it? Why don't they get the best testing? Well, often some doctors don't want to know where the cancer is. They don't want to know exactly, because let's just say you had planned to remove whatever, the ovaries or the kidney or whatever, and then you get testing to show the cancer has traveled. Well, then that would negate the need to have that surgery. So often people have chemo or surgery without the best possible testing. So we like to get the best possible testing. We like to give it copied to you so you have an explanation of that, so you understand both what kind of cancer you have and where it is, and then therefore what are the options. So he called me, and I told him, just like I would tell you, it's always best to meet in person. We'd have to see the patient. We would have to get scans of her. There's blood tests, and so often the biggest super-duper general places don't do blood tests. There's blood tests that measure the amount of cancer in the body. So often the super-duper biggest places don't do those tests. They don't want the patient to know, I believe, that the cancer is growing under chemotherapy or growing after surgery. But it's so important for the patient to have access to those blood tests to know exactly what's going on in their body, as well as getting the most sophisticated testing. So for this woman with ovarian cancer that my friendly doctor, ENT surgeon, plastic surgeon, called about, this 52-year-old woman with recurrent ovarian cancer four times, still getting chemo. You'd think, like, if you go to a restaurant and you go and get poisoned once, you won't go back the next night. Well, this woman's gone for a year, year and a half, four times, four different relapses, had surgeries, biopsies, more and more chemo, more and more chemo. Nothing's working. If that restaurant, every time you go there, you got poisoned, would you go back to that restaurant the next night? Probably not. And for this woman, probably her friend, her friendly doctor, finally realizes that what they're doing there is not something that helps the woman. And it's sad. We're sad for the woman, but we offer help. We're on the radio. We're not selling anything. We're trying to provide information to you so you have a better life, a better care. You have a better chance to be healthy and long-lived. My name is Dr. Lederman. We'll be right back. Did you know?

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3: We are back. I want to take a few minutes to talk about President Biden. I alluded to that earlier in the show. So how would the president, the U.S. government, spends billions of dollars? This is a man who flew, it's estimated, by vice president and presidency, 1.8 million miles, which cost billions of dollars. Just the airplane he was in cost billions of dollars. And you have the Secret Service and the White House and all the staff, hundreds, thousands of people working for him. Billions of dollars were spent on President Biden, for example. This is an example. And yet, there was never a PSA done. A PSA is about $5. You know, so you can get a PSA done, $5, and it's not done. And apparently, there was no PSA from 2014 till when he was diagnosed with cancer, 2025, so 11 years. No one thought to get a PSA done. He has a White House medical office. He just goes down the hall and he can be in the medical office. It's not like you or me. I bet he doesn't have to make an appointment. I bet he can walk in the office. I bet he doesn't have to wait for his turn. I bet he goes right to the head of the line. He could easily get a blood test and a physical exam. And some men think that a rectal exam is below their dignity. And I can tell you that the same men are often the men who end up with stage 4 cancer. And guess what? President Biden had stage 4 cancer. And let's hear from his doctor if he ever had a rectal exam. We know he never had a PSA. A PSA is prostate-specific antigen. A blood test is used often to detect the possibility of cancer. Rectal exam is also important. So now he comes with stage 4 cancer. It's in his bones. When they biopsied it, it was a Gleason 9 cancer. And he's telling everybody it has a good prognosis. Well, stage 4 cancer is cancer in his bones. It's Gleason 9. He hasn't told us. No one's told us what his PSA is, but probably his PSA is in the hundreds range. And not telling us that because it's scary even more than knowing he had stage 4 cancer with cancer in the bones and a Gleason 9 cancer. Gleason is how the cancer looks under the microscope. The scale goes from 2, which is the best, to 10 is the worst. 9 is about as bad as it gets for most people. So he has a terrible prognosis. And why does he say he has a good prognosis? In my view, if he did the right thing, he'd get up and make a public service announcement and say, hey, I could have got testing. I could have been diagnosed earlier. I didn't do it. You should do it. You should go to the American people, in fact, men, women around the world. You should get testing, whether it's mammograms, colonoscopy, PSAs. These are the things that everyone should get. So why is he just politicizing it and say it's a good prognosis? It's not. And I want to take this one more step, and that is in the last few weeks. Three of my dear friends, these are all friends, but none of them are my patients. These are friends I've known. One is from childhood. All three have presented with stage 4 prostate cancer. And all three are doctors. And two of the three are cancer doctors. So how can three doctors all people I've known, I've known them for decades. How can they never asked me a medical question. How can they all have stage 4 cancer? The first one is from my childhood. One man I went to kindergarten with, grade school with, junior high, high school, even medical school. We sat shoulder to shoulder in medical school. And I called him. His brother recently died. My brother and his brother were classmates at school. And he, this man and I were classmates. So we each had a brother at the same age. His brother died. My brother went to the funeral. And I decided to call my friend and see how he's doing and offer my condolences. And then he told me he had prostate cancer, Gleason 7 cancer. And sad to say, he had radical surgery in Waterloo, Iowa. I went to what he thought was the best doctor there. And as I've told you before, the best doctor in America, not the best doctor in Waterloo or New York, the best doctor in America for Gleason 7 cancer, has only a success rate of about 46%. So this man had radical surgery in Waterloo for Gleason 7 cancer. Yeah, cancer was left behind. He tried standard radiation. He didn't tell me that he had this cancer at all. He didn't ask my consultation. It's standard radiation. That failed, and now the cancer is progressive. So it's a board-certified doctor, classmate from one of the wonderful families of Waterloo, Iowa, one of the big industrial families, with stage 4 cancer. The next man I want to talk about is a doctor. He's a cancer doctor. He was chairman of cancer in one of the biggest hospitals in New York, and he told me his story recently. So again, I'm not his doctor. He only told me this on the QT, that he was examining a patient. He put his hand by his neck by chance, and he felt a lump in his neck. He had a biopsy of the lump in his neck, and it was cancer, stage 4 prostate cancer. This is a board-certified, actually triple board-certified chemo doctor, trained in medicine, medical oncology, hematology. He treats prostate cancer, and yet he apparently never checked himself. His PSA was more than 100. So he had stage 4 cancer, but normal PSA is 4. We use the PSA to detect cancer early, just like we get mammograms and ultrasounds for women's breasts, and we get colonoscopies and pap smears. We do testing on everybody. That's a reason to come here, is to get testing so you don't end up with stage 4. And stage 4 cancer is incurable cancer. Joe Biden says his prognosis is great. It's not great. It's terrible. And so for this doctor, he's a chemo doctor, cancer doctor. He was chairman of a department at one of the biggest hospitals in New York, now has stage 4 cancer because he never got checked. And then the third doctor friend, these are all people in the last few months. These are all recent people. And people had come to me and said, well, Joe Biden got it. I think he's lying. I'm sure he got testing. Well, here's three doctors. I don't think they ever got testing. I think there's a group of people who think they're immortal, that they're made out of steel and bricks, not that they're made out of flesh and blood. We're all made out of flesh and blood. That's why it's so important to get testing. It's so important to come here. The last doctor is a chemo doctor. Also went to school with him at Harvard Medical School. He too has stage 4 cancer. He fell, broke his hip because the hip was filled with cancer. He had spine surgery because the spine was filled with cancer. He too has stage 4 incurable cancer. So why am I talking about these three men plus Joe Biden? Four men with stage 4 cancer, because it can happen to you, whether you're a man or a woman. It can happen to you. Get checked out. You're welcome to see your doctor. 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
2: 60 degrees at 6 o'clock. Good evening. I'm Lisa Salvati. LIRR union workers rallying at the station in Massapequa today ahead of contract talks. MTA Chairman Jan Lieber says formal negotiations with Long Island Railroad unions will resume Monday. Natalie Migliori reports.
3: Five unions are threatening to walk off the job if they can't reach a deal by next Saturday, May 16th. But Jan Lieber says he believes they're getting close to an agreement.
4: It's time for everyone to get serious about the fact that if you go on strike for one day, you are literally flushing money down the toilet for your workers. And I don't think these unions really want to do that. We are close enough that we should be able to resolve this.
3: Lieber says the agency has offered new proposals and the unions must now respond. However, unions say they're no closer to a deal.
2: Transportation Secretary Sean Duffy says the person struck and killed by a plane taking off at Denver International Airport Friday had scaled a perimeter fence to get onto the runway. Duffy said this morning the security breach caused the pilot to stop takeoff procedures and that the Frontier Airlines jet was quickly evacuated. Two people were hurt, five taken to the hospital. NYPD data analyzed by the New York Post reveals overall major crime in the New York City transit system is down slightly since the beginning of the year, but there has been a surge in murders and robberies. Bill Trefiro reports.
5: So far in 2026, subway homicides have risen to 4 compared to just 1 during the same period last year. Robberies have also spiked by 18%, and misdemeanor assaults have seen a 15% increase. The stats analyzed after police say a homeless man pushed a 76-year-old Ross Falzone down the stairs leading to the 18th Street subway station in Chelsea. The retired kindergarten teacher died of a brain injury and fractured spine. The suspect, 32-year-old Ramel Burke, was arrested, but as it would turn out, he had been at Bellevue Hospital for a psych exam just hours before the attack.
2: In sports, the Knicks beat the 76ers 108-94 in Game 3 of their playoff series. Knicks 3-0. They go for the sweep tomorrow. Tonight, the Yanks play the Brewers. The Mets play Arizona.
6: Here's your WOR Weather Channel forecast. Coming up through the work week, more days with opportunities for rain than without. Stray showers or thunderstorms come to an end for the boroughs. We'll see fog later on, increasing clouds, running temperatures back, upper 40s to mid-50s. Sunday, early fog. Gradual clearing, though. Afternoon high goes up to the mid to upper 70s, low 70s, lower Hudson Valley, but late day stray showers possible. Sunday night, look for those showers to move in. Overnight low falls back into the mid 40s to the low 50s, and then showers ahead for Monday. I'm meteorologist Jeff Eno.
2: 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I'm Lisa Salvati on 710 WOR.
7: 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WOR's airing of this program constitutes neither an endorsement of the products offered or the ideas expressed.
8: Well, Dr. Arthur Perry, he's one of the top plastic surgeons. He's got offices in Manhattan, New Jersey. You know, he's been doing a show here on WOR for years and years and years. Very popular show and a great plastic surgeon. Everybody has questions on this subject, so he's the guy to ask. Dr. Arthur Perry.
9: No, the public wants to know.
10: The public doesn't give a damn.
11: And I went to his office and I said, look at my face. And he goes, yeah, look at your face. We're going to do with your face. What can you do with his face? I go like that. I swear to God. I go, look at this. I'm getting old. I said, maybe you could fix it up a little bit.
9: Dr. Oz, are you there?
12: I'm here, Arthur, and I want to again applaud you, having worked with you on a book and numerous other activities.
13: You want to talk to Arthur Perry, the best in plastic surgery.
12: Remarkable knowledge, but also your grace at delivering content, which is why it's been a blessing to have you on my show so many times.
9: When I was a resident at the University of Chicago, we had a...
10: That means you're smart.
12: As a really, really gifted physician, I want to pay you the highest tribute I can give to a surgeon, which is when people come to you, they don't come for an operation, they come for an opinion. And that's why I trust you with my friends and relatives.
9: I didn't realize we were going to get the Michael Jordan of plastic surgeon. 90210 bows to this guy. And welcome. This is board-certified plastic surgeon Dr. Arthur Perry, and you are listening to the nation's leading and longest plastic surgery program in the history of radio and podcast. 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
0: But it's called Straight Talk About Cosmetic Surgery, and you can learn all about this podcast. And I know that many, many, many of you have now subscribed because, you know, you get reports on the numbers. And I do have to say thank you because it's up probably tenfold in the last year or so. 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All right, tonight we are going to talk about the most popular facial cosmetic surgical procedure. What do you think that is, Noah? Oh, he's scratching his head. It's eyelid lifts. We're going to talk all about your eyes. And, you know, they say the eyes are the window to the soul. But if you have old-looking eyes, you try and hide them, right? We're going to help you not hide your eyes. We're also going to talk. All right, you ready for this? Now, how many of you remember just a few weeks ago, I talked to you and I warned you, don't do those rib remodeling procedures. Remember that? Just a few weeks ago, I told you that's not smart. There's going to be big, big, big problems. Well, guess what? It happened already. There were 6 deaths from that procedure. We're going to talk about that tonight also. I hate to be right, but boy, yeah, this is a really terrible procedure. Don't do it. We're also going to talk about, you know, this is what keeps Noah from falling asleep during this show. We're going to talk about some more nutty things. Chapter 93 of the nuttiest things in plastic surgery. We'll talk about that in a minute. But we've got Sandra on the line. Sandra, what can I do for you? What's your wrinkle?
14: Real quick, I've been hearing people talk about microneedling. It comes in a bottle. It's a procedure done in the office. I have no idea what it is.
0: All right, you're fading out, Sandra, but let's talk about micro. You faded. You faded. You're not on a good cell phone here tonight. All right, you're back. Well, microneedling. So, you can never call. You're a hardened radio call. You can't call from the car. All right, so microneedling is not a new procedure. It's been around about 20 years, and it comes and it goes. And, you know, there's so much variability. Basically, what it is you take a needle and you penetrate the skin, and the early microneedling machines look like these thatchers that farmers have, you know, that irrigate the soil. And they have these needles and they rolled over your skin. There, you can buy a microneedling device for under $100 on Amazon, or you can go to your plastic surgeon or dermatologist or spa, and they have these $150,000 machines. And you know what? I'm not a believer in the $500 or the $100 machines or the $150,000 machines, and I'll tell you why. What they do is they put little holes in the skin and they cause a wound. And what happens when we get a wound? Well, we create wounds with lasers and peels, all sorts of procedures that we do in plastic surgery to purposely create a wound to incite a reaction, the age-old healing reaction of the body, and that is shrink the skin and generate collagen. And that's what microneedling is supposed to do, but there's so little evidence that it really works. You know, maybe it can, if you put a chemicals on your skin that are too big to get through the skin because the skin gets in the way. Well, if you puncture the skin, you know, a million times with microneedling, maybe those chemicals can get through. But that's only one dose, and you need these things every single day. Who's going to have microneedling and have your face look like a hamburger every single day? I don't think so. So I did not buy the technology. The newest version of that is the needle with electric current at the edge of the needle. So not only does it penetrate the skin, but it heats up the skin. It probably does something, but not a lot. Not enough for me to invest in that technology, if that's what you want to call it. It's relegated to estheticians, who I don't really think should be doing it, by the way, because you can, if you don't know what you're doing, get into some trouble and some scarring and infections and things like that. But that's really who's doing it. All right, Sandra, I don't do it. I won't
14: do
0: it.
14: Thank you. Thank you very much. I appreciate that.
0: Okay. All right. So here we are. It is now May. And you know what that means. Even though it's been a 6-month winter here in the Northeast United States, it's going to be hot very soon. I mean, we had some hot days, right? And we had some UV index days of 8 already. And that means you need your sunscreen. You need your sunscreen. Anything over a UV index of 3, just look at your iPhone on the weather app. You'll see what the UV index is that day. And even if it's cloudy, you could get over 3, and that means you need sunscreen. So why am I saying this? Well, we're having a sale on my sunscreen. Finally, everybody says when. We used to have sales all the time. We very rarely have sales, maybe Black Friday. But we are giving, I believe, you have to check Amazon. It's only Amazon. It's not in the office. Don't call the office to do this. You've got to go to Amazon.com and you buy 2 bottles and get 1 free of the daytime. So that's like a 30-something percent, 33, I was good at math, percent discount. And yeah, go to Amazon.com. And you can get daytime. It's an SPF 23. And it's very good for your face. It's good for the rest of your body. Everybody asks me that. It just gets expensive if you put it on the rest of your body. But those of you who go out all day long and you get exposure in your car, walking around, and the cumulative exposure of UV light does, you know, it adds up. So use the sunscreen, and it's so easy. You put it on in the morning and forget about it. And even though it says reapply every 2 hours, I'm going to tell you a little secret. You know, it's zinc oxide. Unless you wipe it off, it's not going anywhere. All right, we're going to take a short break. Noah, when we come back, we're going to talk about eyelid lifts. And I want to tell you what happened, how these patients died from having their ribs remodeled. Oh my, you can't imagine this. I'm board certified plastic surgeon Dr. Arthur Perry, 800-321-0710. 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
15: You're listening to What's Your Wrinkle with Dr. Arthur Perry. What's your wrinkle?
0: And we are back. I'm board certified plastic surgeon Dr. Arthur Perry, host of What's Your Wrinkle for a long time right here on WOR. This is the station that gives you cutting edge news about cosmetic surgery, about your wrinkles, about your fat, about sagging breasts and facelifts and things like that. That's what we do on this show. And I'm here to answer your questions. And by the way, how many of you remember we had the Pronuvo people on the show a couple months ago? I had that total body MRI scan. Well, they were nice enough to set up a discount code for my patients, because so many of you called the office and said, is there a discount? You know, so you have to use the code Dr. Arthur Perry. It's, what can I say? That's the code Dr. Arthur Perry when you make your appointment. And I'm not 100% sure. I think it's $200, possibly $300 off. Whatever it is, it's significant. Significant discount off the $2,500 Pronuvo total body scan. So, yeah, thanks Pronuvo people. And you know, I think it's so important to do things like that. It's part of the overall good health. You know, that Total Body Elytra Vectra 360 that you just heard the commercial for. That looks at your skin, and the Pernuvo looks at your body. And then you go to the gym and you eat right, and you'll live forever, right? Hopefully. All right. So, oh, I do have to mention, thank you to the people who do those, what do you call those things? Those surveys of doctors, the top doctors, super doctors. That's what they call it. I was listed last week. Thank you. You know, in the New York Times, Sunday Magazine, super doctors in the plastic surgery category. You know, I'm not a big believer in those things. I think, for the most part, they're popularity contests and things that people vote. And, you know, I'm not sure how you get on those lists, but I suppose I'd rather be on them than not be on them. So thank you very much for naming me to the super doctor list in New York City. Thanks so much. All right. So let us talk. Let's go first to that rib story. So remember we talked a few weeks ago about rib remodeling. You know, I don't know if the Kardashians had that, but those influencers in Hollywood, you know, they actually have taken out ribs, taken their ribs out to have thinner waist. How stupid is that? And it really is stupid. So because the ribs protect the liver and the kidneys and the spleen and the heart and the lungs, they're pretty important things, right? You know, if we didn't need them, we wouldn't have them. So why would you take them out? Well, so some plastic surgeons said, well, maybe we shouldn't be taking them out. Maybe we can just mold them. So they devised what they called a safer method. So we're not taking out those 11th and 12th rib now. We're using this special device to weaken the rib, and then we kind of push on the rib and we remodel it. We have you splinted for about 6 weeks. Yes, it hurts like you can't imagine, but it's so much safer. Except, how about the May 6th Journal of the Aesthetic Surgery Journal? Here's the title, Fatal Complications Associated with Rib Remodeling. And I'll cut right to the chase. There were 6 deaths in Peru, Ecuador, and Mexico where this caught popularity faster than the United States. It is catching on here, and I expect those deaths to occur here also. These were healthy people, 23 to 42 years old. And why did they die? Well, they died. Died fast, by the way. Within 4 hours of surgery. Some a few weeks, even a couple months after the surgery, because of pulmonary emboli. That's blood clots in the lungs, injury to the lungs, injury to abdominal organs. Well, you know, when you break the ribs, remember what I told you. The abdominal organs are protected by the ribs. And then, of course, acute respiratory failure. And the upshot of the article is maybe we shouldn't be doing this procedure. Boy, it's just one of the stupidest things that my colleagues have devised. So don't have your ribs removed. Don't have your ribs remodeled. It's just not smart. And it joins all those other idiotic procedures in plastic surgery. You know, what can I say? Most plastic surgery is so good for you. You know, reconstructive surgery and cosmetic surgery that improves your appearance, and it's safe, uniformly safe, with very few complications. That's most of it. But then you get these outliers, and you get these silly procedures. Last week we talked about the salivary gland removal, and other weeks we've talked about so many other things. It's almost an endless list. All right, let's talk about something a little bit more fun. How about eyelid surgery? I love doing eyelid surgery. Do you know I did an eyelid lift on CNN when I was a resident? They selected me as the chief resident at the University of Chicago. I had done like maybe 5 of these in my entire career, and they said, here, do one on TV. We're doing a program about resident cosmetic surgery at the University of Chicago. We were, no pun intended, cutting edge with that. So we had a really big cosmetic surgery clinic, and after it appeared on CNN, we had a waiting list that went years after that aired. So I did a very early blepharoplasty. That's an eyelid lift on CNN. It was 1987, I believe. Wow, and CNN was so new, it wasn't even in every city at that time. All right, so I've done how many hundreds, thousands, whatever, blepharoplasty since then? It's an eyelid lift. And you know, when you look at yourself in the mirror, it's one one of the first things you see, if you've got glasses on, you might not see your eyelids. Take off your glasses or get your cataracts fixed, and surprise, you've got extra skin of your eyelids. You've got extra fat of your eyelids. It's so common. And, you know, if you wear contact lenses, then some people say, you know what, I'd rather wear tinted glasses, then people won't see my eyelids. Well, you know, if you don't want surgery or don't have the financial resources to have surgery, I guess that's a solution, right? But is that, you know, Anna Wintour? I don't know. Why does she wear those sunglasses? I've not seen her eyes. But all right, when we come back from our break, we're going to talk all about eyelid surgery, a blepharoplasty. That's what it's called. If you're going to the gala, what gala is tonight? Some gala there's got to be. That's the word, the blepharoplasty. I'm board-certified plastic surgeon Dr. Arthur Perry, host of What's Your Wrinkle? Right here on WOR, talking about eyelid surgery when we come back from our break. We'll be right back. Have you seen people that have been distorted by wrinkle filler? Duck lips and cheeks that look bizarre? I'm board-certified plastic surgeon Dr. Arthur Perry, and I'm here to help. 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My technique is different. I numb you up like a dentist and then inject hundreds of tiny droplets of filler into wrinkles, folds, scars, and even cheeks and chins. 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
15: You're listening to What's Your Wrinkle with Dr. Arthur Perry. What's your wrinkle?
0: And what is your wrinkle? So I'm board-certified plastic surgeon Dr. Arthur Ray. I do a lot of blepharoplasties. I love doing blepharoplasties. They're really nice operations. They're simple, as long as you're a board-certified plastic surgeon. They're straightforward, and they really do enhance your appearance, because the first thing that kind of goes on the face as we age are the eyes. Is that is or ours? You know, it's plural, whatever. All right, so the eyes go first. You wind up getting extra skin. I've actually done blepharoplasties on people in their 20s, because it's not always an aging thing. There can be some fullness of the upper lid and extra skin, even in teenagers. And so it takes away from the youthful appearance of your eyelid. It makes it difficult to put makeup on, you know, because it smears. You spend all this time putting makeup on, and then no one sees it because your skin is hanging over on your eyelid. Sometimes it's so bad that it interferes with vision. And you know who you are. If you're driving, you have to kind of tilt your head or hold your eyelids up, because it's like wearing a baseball hat going up a hill, hard to see. When it gets to that point, sometimes it's covered by insurance, but you know what? That's a tough sell, and you know, insurance companies don't want to pay for anything, well, except if you read that article in the New York Times last week about the fraud, and we won't go there again, but wow, about plastic surgeons abusing the insurance system. Well, we don't want to do that. Most 99% of blepharoplasties, and that's an eyelid lift, they're considered cosmetic surgery, not reconstructive surgery. And yes, your world will be a little bit brighter when you get that extra skin taken off your eyelids. You'll look so much better. Here's what happens. Now, first of all, when you come into the office and say, I want my eyelids done, or most people say, well, is there anything non-surgical? And you know what? There's not too much non-surgical with the eyelids. We can do Ulthera. That's high-energy focused ultrasound. And that will lift up the brows just a little bit, like 2 or 3 millimeters. It'll take some of the skin off of your eyelids, and it'll make a difference. I can show you pictures in the office of people that have remarkable results just from Ulthera, but the average person, it's just kind of an okay result, and it's for people who are not surgical candidates for an eyelid lift. For maybe they don't have maybe the resources, yes, or maybe they've got some medical issues that precludes them from having surgery. So we might do Ulthera, and that's really about the only non-surgical thing. We don't inject filler. We don't inject Botox and things like that to try and raise the eyebrows. You know, all right, if we put a little bit of Botox in the upper outer lid, we can get a very subtle elevation of the brow, and that will pull up the skin also. So, but these things are subtle. But what's not subtle is a blepharoplasty. And you come into the office, the first thing I want to do is try and find your resting eyebrow height. Now, in women, your eyebrows should be at or just above the bony rim. So feel, go ahead, but not if you're driving, you'll feel your bony rim. It's really hard to do that yourself because we reflexly raise our eyebrows. So what I have you do is try and relax in the office, close your eyes, and I snap a picture with you totally relaxed, and I see the real position of your eyebrow. And if it's below the bony rim, you probably need some sort of an eyebrow procedure in addition to the eyelid procedure. Because if I just remove the skin, if you have a very mobile eyebrow, I'll actually pull it down after the procedure. And 6 months after the procedure, you'll say, well, I look the same. Well, that's because we needed to do a brow lift, or what I like to do is a brow pexy, which is a very nice procedure through the upper eyelid, through that very same incision. When I remove the skin of the upper eyelid, I will go to the bone and lift the eyebrow and the forehead skin, don't get squeamish here, off of the bone, and then sew the brow to a slightly higher position on the bone. That's a brow pexy. It won't give you that surprised look because we can't elevate the brow too high, but I don't like that surprised look. I don't like it when people have their brows halfway up their forehead. Nancy Pelosi, right? Did I say that? Yeah, I don't know. She probably had a brow lift. But we don't want that result. I want a nice natural result with a brow pexy. So we stabilize the brow, and then with a blepharoplasty, I remove, here's the word, a judicious amount of skin. What does that mean? That means I leave enough so that you can open and close your eyes easily. We don't want to make it so that you can't close your eyes, and that's a complication from an amateur, someone who's done not many of these, and early on in their career take too much skin, and that's a bad thing. It's very, very difficult to fix. So one of the rules of blepharoplasty is that we err on the conservative side. Leave a little bit of extra skin. We can always go back and take more, but you cannot put skin back. So we don't want to give you that surprised look. And particularly when we're talking about men, boy, it's so important not to remove too much skin, because we only have to look at, who is it? Jim Carrey was the latest one, right? You know, I don't know for a fact that he had an eyelid lift, but how do you go from looking good to looking surprised constantly without an eyelid lift? I think it was a non-creative plastic surgeon who removed too much skin of his brows. And there's so many other actors that have been ruined by overzealous blepharoplasty. So in a man, it's got to be very conservative. We'll leave skin because the aesthetic ideal in a man is very different from the aesthetic ideal in a woman. Most men don't want to put makeup on and don't want to see every little bit of their eyelid. They want some extra skin there. So we remove a little bit of fat, mostly the fat towards your nose that bulges, and then sew everything back. And for the lower lids, I make an incision right underneath your eyelashes. It's where the eyeliner goes, and most men don't wear that eyeliner, so you might actually see that incision for a few months. And these are all reasons why men tend to have less cosmetic surgery than women. Harder to hide it. Women, they use makeup since they're 13 years old, right? Even earlier. But men don't like that, and if you don't use makeup, you're going to see those scars. But the scars for blepharoplasties are usually very difficult to see, fade away in just a couple months. For the lower lids, we remove skin, a judicious amount of fat, and make sure we don't pull too hard and give you the Basset Hound appearance. And that's it. Blepharoplasty, about 170,000 people every year in the United States have it, making it the number one facial cosmetic surgical procedure. All right, this is such a fast show, Noah. We need to go back to an hour, don't we? It goes so quickly, I can usually get only one phone call in. So remember the number, 800-321-0710. Next week, I'm going to be, I think I'm at the national meeting of the

0: preceding was a paid program. WOR's airing of this program constitutes neither an endorsement of the products offered or the ideas expressed.
1: I'm Curtis Sliwa.
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1: Curtis Sliwa and Larry Menti in the morning.
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0: The following is a paid program. WOR's airing of this program constitutes neither an endorsement of the products offered or the ideas expressed.
3: 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And if you're just joining us for the first time, nice to have you along today. I want to start by sending a big thank you out to our sponsor, Dr. Newton's Naturals. 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And I want you to check them out when you have a chance because they really have some great products to improve your health and the health of your family. Okay, on today's show, we're talking about vitamin D, sometimes referred to as the sunshine vitamin, but folks, here's the problem. Many of us aren't getting enough sunshine lately between slathering on those powerful sunscreens and spending more time indoors, and what it really comes down to is this vitamin D deficiency that's out there is causing an avalanche of health problems for 70% of our population, ranging from pain, loss of balance, muscle weakness, depression, increased blood pressure, arthritis, memory loss, and even a compromised immune system. And I have Dr. Michael Pincus with me today to talk about the most effective way to get vitamin D. Dr. Pincus, it's good to talk to you again.
4: Chris, it's great to be back. Thank you.
3: You know, many of you know that Dr. Pincus is a nationally recognized authority on natural and alternative health. He's a successful chiropractor. He's worked with top Hollywood celebrities, professional and Olympic athletes, and he continues to be very involved in some of today's top health concerns. And let's kind of start at the top, Dr. Pincus, and talk a little bit about what are some of the warning signs that you may be deficient in vitamin D?
4: Okay, well, part of it is how you feel. And one of the things, Chris, is being tired for no apparent reason.
3: Okay.
4: But on the reverse side of that, I've seen that a lack of vitamin D affects your sleep. Okay, another big sign is that your bones ache. Now, there's a lot of people listening who've been diagnosed with osteoporosis, which is a thinning of the bone.
3: Mm-hmm.
4: But again, a vitamin D deficiency. A big one is muscle weakness. So you try to get up from a couch, you get in and out of a car, and you're finding it more and more difficult. And that's leading to the high prevalence of people falling and injuring themselves.
3: Ah, okay. All right.
4: Which is a huge problem.
3: Right, exactly.
4: Another one is you tend to get more colds, especially upper respiratory problems.
3: Okay.
4: Problems with blood pressure, cardiovascular problems, digestive problems, constipation, bloating, gas.
3: Mm-hmm.
4: It's very, very common. And if you're a diabetic, there's all kinds of data about being deficient in vitamin D, and the list goes on and on. It's a huge problem.
3: What does vitamin D actually do in the body? What is it used for?
4: Well, when we use the word vitamin, it's actually kind of a misnomer because vitamin D is actually a hormone.
3: Okay.
4: And this regulates thousands of genes in the body. Everything from pain, blood sugar, immune system, blood pressure, bone strength. Plus, vitamin D has been linked to maintaining colon health, breast, prostate, and ovarian health. But I'll tell you what, the way we're taking vitamin D is all wrong. It's all messed up.
3: Well, why do you say that? Why is it messed up?
4: Well, first of all, you go to your doctor and they say, yeah, I'm going to put you on a vitamin D supplement, and it's like 400 international units, which is totally worthless. Or God forbid, if you're listening right now and you're taking a multivitamin and you think you're covered, that's why you're on 6 or 8 or 10 different prescription drugs. I'll tell you that right now.
3: Mm.
4: Because your body is not getting enough D. The other thing is that vitamin D is an oil. You don't absorb oils in your body. They're very difficult to digest.
3: Okay.
4: So I've come up with my own vitamin D, which I call Dr. Pincus's vitamin D3 formula.
3: So, Dr. Pincus, what makes your fast melt vitamin D formula so unique?
4: Well, Chris, first of all, I put 5,000 units of vitamin D3 per serving in each tablet so you can actually feel the difference. I wanted to give you enough dosage so it really goes to work. Second, I use the right type of vitamin D in my formula.

0: formula, which is superior and readily available so your body can digest it, and this is known as vitamin D3. And third, my formula is a fast melt tablet that's available for immediate absorption.
1: You know, you mentioned that vitamin D is an oil. So how were you able to make your formula into a fast melt?
0: Well, good question, Chris. Here's what I've done. I've worked with an advanced team of scientists, and these guys, they know their stuff, and they're using this technology to convert vitamin D, which is an oil, into a dry powder. And once they do that, they put it in this fast dissolving melt for immediate absorption and quick results that you can feel.
1: What's some of the feedback that you're getting, Dr. Pincus, from people that are taking your fast melt D3?
0: Well, I'm getting tons of feedback. You know, I've got people that email me. Here's an email from Betty, and she writes, I was diagnosed with a severe vitamin D deficiency, and she said she tried many other vitamin supplements.
1: Okay.
0: And then she discovered my D3, and she said she went back to her doctor, had her blood test, and her blood test went back into a normal range just within weeks.
1: Wow. All right, folks, I want to take a moment here to let you listeners know that if you want to try Dr. Pincus's vitamin D3 formula, there's a special toll-free number for you to call. 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And when you do call and order, you will not be automatically enrolled in one of those monthly subscription programs. This is a one-time order. So the number to call is 1-800-476-5409. I'll give it to you again. It's 1-800-476-5409. All right, for those of you just joining us, I have Dr. Michael Pincus on the line with us today. We've been talking about Dr. Pincus's fast melt vitamin D3 formula, and this vitamin D deficiency is really an epidemic now, causing all kinds of health concerns. But the issue is, even if you're trying to get vitamin D back in your body, you're most likely taking the wrong type or the wrong form of vitamin D the wrong way, maybe not even getting enough of it. And Dr. Pincus, why don't we start here by talking about, you know, why is this deficiency such an epidemic, despite all of the awareness and the products that you see on the store shelves containing vitamin D?
0: Well, yeah, that's a good point. 70% of us in this country are deficient in vitamin D. The fact is that your body needs vitamin D. This is a hormone that should be there, and it's not there. And the statistics show that back in the 70s when we started getting cable networks and, of course, with the internet, we're not going outside, and most of us get no vitamin D from the sun.
1: What makes your fast melt D3 formula a much better choice?
0: Well, Chris, first of all, I put 5,000 units of vitamin D3 per serving in each tablet so you can actually feel the difference. Second, I use the right type of vitamin D in my formula. And third, I've worked with an advanced team of scientists, and they're using this technology to put it in this fast dissolving melt for immediate absorption and quick results that you can feel.
1: Now, is your fast melt vitamin D3 formula manufactured here in the U.S., Dr. Pincus?
0: Yeah, absolutely. My formula is manufactured right here in the USA, Chris. In fact, We have a facility that is a CGMP certified lab, which means current good manufacturing practices. And this is an FDA mandated set of rules that we follow. As a matter of fact, just recently the FDA came in and did an inspection and they said, hey guys, keep up the good work.
1: Now, you mentioned earlier that there's a strong connection between vitamin D and diabetes. Talk a little bit about how your FastMelt D3 formula could help folks that are dealing with diabetes or even at risk of getting diabetes.
0: Well, yeah, diabetes is a huge problem. And in type 2 diabetics, what we find is that there's plenty of insulin in the body, but the insulin is not recognized by the cells. And so what vitamin D3 does is it takes that problem and it seems to fix it. Now, they've studied vitamin D3 and it's improved this insulin signature by 60%. And just to give you a comparison, the most popular diabetic drug improves at 13%.
1: Wow. Now, let me ask you this, Dr. Pincus. How can your FastMelt D3 formula help boost your immune system?
0: Vitamin D is responsible for 200 different chemicals that your immune cells produce to fight off bacteria and viruses. Listen, if you're someone that's susceptible to having any type of cold, flu, I would start right now taking one of my vitamin D3 melts every day. And one of the nice things about this is that besides your immune system being better, you'll find your energy better, you'll find less pain, less arthritic type pain, more mobility, flexibility, better muscle strength. And if you're someone who's concerned about falling, you'll have better balance and a better sense of walking, which is so important, is it?
1: So, and how do you take it, Dr. Pincus?
0: You can take it in the morning. You can take it at night. You don't need water, and you put it in your mouth, and, you know, maybe count to 30, it's gone.
1: Wow. And maybe you can share again for those that may have just joined us some of the responses that you get from people that have been taking your formula and what kind of results have they seen?
0: Let me tell you my own story. So over the summer, I didn't take as much of my D3. I was actually traveling, and I ran out of it. So what happened to me is, you know, I'm basically pain-free, but all of a sudden I started having pain in my hand. I go, what is this? This is weird. But then I realized that I had run out of my D3 formula, and I went off of it for several weeks. And the minute I started going on it, it took about 7, maybe 8 days, the pain went away.
1: Wow.
0: Crazy, isn't it?
1: That's how you know something's working, right? If you stop and the health issues come back, well, there's your answer.
0: That's the best test that anyone can listen to, especially if you're on the fence. You're going, well, I wonder if this is really for me. And what I would do, Chris, is next time you give out the number to have people order, is go ahead and order it. I know you mentioned it's a risk-free offer. And go ahead and try it yourself and stay on it for 5, 6 weeks. And then if you're still doubted, then go off of it and see if anything gets worse.
1: And again, folks, I want to take a moment here to let you listeners know that if you want to try Dr. Pincus's vitamin D3 formula, there's a special toll-free number for you to call. 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This is a one-time order, folks. 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I'll give it to you again. 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So what do you think, folks? Are you one of the 70% of people listening most likely taking the wrong type of vitamin D supplement? Joining us today is our good friend Dr. Michael Pincus, and we've been talking about his Fast Melt vitamin D3 formula. And Dr. Pincus, what you're saying is that most of us are deficient in vitamin D. And because of that deficiency, it's causing health issues like pain, muscle weakness, immune problems, and that most vitamin D supplements are not the best form. And more importantly, it's not the right amount of vitamin D to really make an impact. Is that what you're saying?
0: Yes, it's exactly what I'm saying, Chris. It's a multifaceted problem where, one, we're not getting enough vitamin D3 in our system.
1: Mm-hmm.
0: Vitamin D3 is responsible for activating 2,000 different genes in the body, controlling everything from diabetes to hormone production to muscle strength, heart beating correctly, digestion, immune system. It's a really long list, and honestly, it surprised me because in medical school, we learned that vitamin D was necessary for the bones. We get enough being outside and in our milk, and end of story.
1: Right.
0: And for the first 20-some years of my practice, I never prescribed vitamin D. I just didn't think it was necessary. And then in the early 2000s, the studies started coming out, and now there's over 2,300 studies that just show that vitamin D is absolutely necessary. It's not just a good idea. It's absolutely necessary. It's a hormone that should be in the body, and it's not there.
1: Can you share some of that research, Dr. Pincus? And more importantly, what's the conclusion of the research related to vitamin D?
0: Well, one of the biggest studies ever on vitamin D were from the U.S. Navy.
1: Okay.
0: So I think it was like 145,000 men and women were studied, and they found that the number one non-combat reason that people died in the Navy was due to melanoma.
1: So skin cancer.
0: So I'm reading this study, you know, I kind of paused right there, and I went, yeah, it makes sense. You know, people are out on the decks of ships in the equator and all over the world, and they're getting the harmful
1: exposure,
0: UV sun rays, and they're developing skin cancer. But then I read on, and it said most of the victims were office workers, like clerks and people in hangars and inside. And I went, oh, my God.
1: Hmm.
0: So it was a link going back to vitamin D deficiency in the body.
1: What about muscle and bone strength? Can your D3 formula help with that?
0: Yeah, it's critical. Like if you're someone that's over 50, especially, you're seeing a progression of the core muscles in your body starting to slow down. First, it's kind of a clumsiness that people kind of feel like they're getting clumsy physically. And then it's a lack of flexibility that you start to stiffen up, and you feel it at night, especially if you're in bed, rolling from side to side. You wake up with your knees hurting, your legs are restless, your shoulders hurt. That's that stiffness setting in that's associated with the lack of this vitamin D3 in my formula. So if you're someone listening right now and you're having a lot of joint pain, bone pain, muscle pain, fibromyalgia, I would say start on my formula like immediately and start taking one or two of my vitamin D3s a day for the first week or two to get your doses up quickly.
1: So let me ask you about these gummy vitamins. Does that work? Can you put enough vitamin D into a little gummy bear, and is that the best way to get it in your body?
0: No, of course not, Chris. You know, they'll go to any type of lengths to try to market things that seem good, but you're taking a lot of sugar and gelatin and wax. My thing is, it's not what you take, it's what your body absorbs.
1: Well, I want to talk more about what happens when people start taking your Fast Melt D3 formula.
0: Boy, that's a really good question, because the first area that vitamin D seems to affect is your energy, your sleep, your outlook, your moods, and then after being on it for a while, your core strength will come back. So for those of you who have slowed down, you're going to feel more energy, like physically. So it's kind of like feeling a little bit younger, Chris.
1: And who wouldn't want that?
0: Right.
1: And maybe you can share again, for those that may have just joined us, some of the responses that you get from people that have been taking your formula, and what kind of results have they seen?
0: Well, one of the surprising ones was I gave it to my brother-in-law, who had gone to his doctor and was very concerned about his cholesterol, his blood fat, and his weight. And I put him on my vitamin D3, and he went back in 3 months later, and his blood profile was perfect.
1: All right, I want to take a moment here to let you listeners know that, again, if you want to try Dr. Pincus's vitamin D3 formula, there is a special toll-free number for you to call right now. 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I'll give it to you again. 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So how about it, folks? I mean, what it really comes down to here is we're not getting the right form or enough vitamin D delivered the right way, which is why we have so many of these health concerns that you probably can't put your finger on. And Dr. Pincus, I want to start just recapping here that there are a couple different forms of vitamin D, and maybe explain why the typical form that you would find in most off-the-shelf D formulas is different from what you've put together here.
0: Well, there's vitamin D2 and there's vitamin D3. And D2 is the type of vitamin D that has to be activated by your body. So it has to be converted into vitamin D3. Vitamin D3 is the activated form, so it's ready to go to work. Now, the vitamin D3 that I use in my formula, I think it's the best, because I've seen the best results with myself, my family, with my patients. Plus, I've worked with the lab where the people in the lab have taken this, and they test their blood every day to see how the D is going, and it's going up and out through the roof where it should be.
1: Wow. So, Dr. Pincus, I mean, who should consider taking your fast melt vitamin D formula?
0: Well, I would definitely start with kids for development and immunity. Obviously, young adults in their 20s need vitamin D to keep their immune system strong.
1: Mm-hmm.
0: Then men and women in their 30s, you're talking about heart health, immunity, cardiovascular problems start to turn on. But it's also the child-rearing years, and vitamin D for pregnant women is very, very important.
1: Mm-hmm.
0: People in their 40s, that's when, you know, you start feeling more of those aches and pains like you've never felt before. You think you're getting older. And again, it's important for your hormones and to keep yourself physically active. And of course, when you're in your 50s, you start feeling stiffer. You can't golf. You can't play tennis. You know, you start becoming aware of your body not functioning.
1: Mm-hmm.
0: And then people over 60, I just wish that every senior citizen would go on this formula. Imagine living in your senior years where you have confidence in your balance and you're able to have the energy to get things done and mental clarity. You know, this is more and more important as we go along because people are living longer, but the quality of life is not great.
1: You know, is it ever too late, Dr. Pincus, such that your FastMelt D3 formula wouldn't be a worthwhile investment?
0: If you can see the breath on the mirror in the morning, then you know that you're a candidate for this. Because a lot of the things that people suffer from, they're suffering from a lack of this vitamin in their body. So it's never too late to try something like this. And the sooner you can get on my formula, the better odds you're going to have of having a really healthy, high energy, high mobility life from here on out.
1: Yeah, well, it makes a lot of sense. And Dr. Pincus, what can someone expect when they start taking your FastMelt D3 formula?
0: Well, you're going to notice within the first several days that something's changing in your body because this kickstarts so many different cycles in your body that you'll start having less pain, having more energy, and having better mental clarity, better sleep. Your moods can be affected by this. Vitamin D3 is necessary to get these things running.
1: Well, Dr. Pincus, unfortunately, we only have a few minutes left. Anything else you want to share with our audience here in our final minutes?
0: For those of you listening, we've covered a lot of ground. Working with the body is tricky, as you know. And we're talking to your listeners of your show. You know, they're of all walks of life with all various conditions. And so I'm trying to give some good health advice here, Chris. The point is get yourself out of it. Get yourself on this formula and see for yourself. It's not against the law for you to try something to see if it works.
1: That's an it's an interesting way to put it.
0: That's all we're doing. We're talking about nutrition. We're not talking about rocket science here.
1: Right,
0: but
1: right.
0: But there's a lot of science behind what I'm talking about. The key is to get on this formula and give it a month or two. Every day, take one of these things. And start to see improvements in your pain, your blood pressure, your blood sugar, your energy, your sleep habits. This is my appeal to your listeners to get on this formula and try it for themselves.
1: Well, Dr. Pincus, again, thank you for taking time to be with us today.
0: Thank you, Chris.
1: All right, folks. 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I'm Chris McKay. 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
10: 60 degrees at 7 o'clock. Good evening. I'm Lisa Salvati. NYPD data analyzed by the New York Post reveals overall major crime in the New York City transit system is down slightly since the beginning of the year, but there has been a surge in murders and robberies. Bill Trefiro reports.
11: So far in 2026, subway homicides have risen to 4 compared to just 1 during the same period last year. Robberies have also spiked by 18%, and misdemeanor assaults have seen a 15% increase. The stats analyzed after police say a homeless man pushed a 76-year-old Ross Falzone down the stairs leading to the 18th Street subway station in Chelsea. The retired kindergarten teacher died of a brain injury and fractured spine. The suspect, 32-year-old Ramel Burke, was arrested, but as it would turn out, he had been at Bellevue Hospital for a psych exam just hours before the attack.
10: LIRR union workers rallying at the station in Massapequa today ahead of contract talks. MTA Chairman Jan Lieber says formal negotiations with Long Island Railroad unions will resume Monday. Natalie Migliori reports.
12: 5 unions are threatening to walk off the job if they can't reach a deal by next Saturday, May 16th. But Jan Lieber says he believes they're getting close to an agreement.
13: It's time for everyone to get serious about the fact that if you go on strike for one day, you are literally flushing money down the toilet for your workers. And I don't think these unions really want to do that. We are close enough that we should be able to resolve this.
12: Lieber says the agency has offered new proposals and the unions must now respond. However, unions say they're no closer to a deal.
10: A Frontier Airlines flight taking off from Denver International Airport to Los Angeles last night, hitting someone on the runway. The person had scaled the perimeter fence and ran onto the runway and was killed. Passengers evacuated the plane after an engine caught fire. Here's passenger Chloe Coons at LAX.
14: People were yelling fire, fire, and smoke was in the air. Some people were getting agitated that we weren't given like immediate directions to get off the plane.
10: President Trump says the White House is waiting for a response from Iran about a proposed memorandum of understanding to end the war. Meantime, the U.S. military is enforcing a naval blockade of the Strait of Hormuz to keep the pressure on Tehran to negotiate. On Friday, a Navy fighter jet struck and disabled 2 Iranian-flagged oil tankers that were trying to get around the blockade. The National Retail Federation is projecting record spending this Mother's Day, from flowers to spa days to reservations at mom's favorite restaurant. Americans are expected to spend $38 billion this holiday. Other popular gifts, jewelry, and electronics. Sports and weather up next. WOR News Time 703.
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10: In sports, the Knicks going for a sweep in their playoff series against the 76ers. Knicks 3-0, game 4 tomorrow. Tonight, the Yanks play the Brewers. The Mets play Arizona.
8: Here's your WOR Weather Channel forecast. Multiple systems bringing in decent opportunities for showers. Looks like it holds off until maybe Sunday night for the Burrows. Stray showers and thunderstorms early on. Some fog. Increasing clouds will run temperatures back upper 40s to mid-50s. For Sunday, early fog. Gradual clearing. Slight chance for those showers, though. And we're going to run temperatures up into the mid to upper 70s. Low 70s, lower Hudson Valley. For Sunday night, looks like showers become likely, and look for those showers ahead for Monday to open up the work week, and then some sunshine for Tuesday. I'm meteorologist Jeff Eno.
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18: 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The views expressed in the following program are those of the sponsor and not necessarily the opinion of 710 WOR or iHeartMedia. Who is Mark Weber? He's a self-made business executive here to help you find your success. From the New York City projects to the Avenue Montaigne in Paris, his global success story in the luxury world of fashion is inspirational. He's gone from clerk to CEO twice. Mark is classic proof that the American dream is alive and well. Here's your host of Always in Fashion, Mark Weber.
19: Look at them yo-yos. That's the way you do it.

0: It's funny how life works. I could care less about culture or cultures. Then there's lifestyle. All I care about is living well. I wake up one day and I'm a cultural and lifestyle guru. No matter how hard I try to position this show as a business show, the world has conspired against me to label Always in Fashion as cultural and lifestyle. What does that mean? But anyway, perhaps it's for the better. I've coined the statement, behind anyone with vision, there are 50 well-intentioned people undermining that vision. Right on the front cover of the book, Always in Fashion, in large print, from clerk to CEO, lessons for success in business and in life. How did that mutate from prospectors to cultural and lifestyle? Who determined that? I wonder. How did I become a cultural and lifestyle show? Considering I could care less about the subject. Who knew my study of sociology in college, which again, I could care less, and sociology was just a means to an end, get me graduated, would take me full circle. Yes, there's no question I'm a critical observer. Yes, I'm curious. Yes, I miss nothing. But I don't like people. I tried to avoid them. I tried to avoid any interaction with humans, and I relish my alone time. The other day, I turned up at my club 8 a.m. for breakfast, thinking I'd be alone. A couple of guys see me. They were there, and they said to me, "Hey, Mark." I was forced to chit-chat for a moment. Breakfast roomed. If an anthropologist would study me, I'm convinced they would trace me back to early man as a descendant of the ancient tribe of human loners, Homo sapiens that wanted nothing to do with anyone else. I'm deemed cultural? I even went so far as to question iHeartMedia. How has the positioning of this show been co-opted when they turn over the transmission to Apple and Spotify? I'm a business show. Ninth year, still talking business, strategy, ideas for improving yourselves. And again, one of my important positions, packaging yourself is as important as the products you package. Maybe that's cultural lifestyle. Anyway, here I am, Always in Fashion, being cast as cultural and lifestyle, and it kind of drives me crazy. Now, I will say there are advantages. I can now talk about anything I want to talk about now under the heading of cultural and lifestyle. Telling me I'm an expert at people living their lives, I'm a cultural anthropologist. I'm smarter than I thought. Don't bother arguing with me, and heaven forbid, try to debate me. You can't win. This new insight into me, I'm unstoppable. Allow me. I'm an expert at business. I've had a huge career. I must now be an expert on political landscape, technology. I'll create the future interaction between man and AI. I can do anything. I've been told I am the head of cultural and lifestyle. I have a powerful platform. 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I've come learned from one of the largest apparel companies in the world. Spent 8 years at the largest luxury company in the world. What a guy. Yet I can't seem to be who I want to be or who I thought I am. I'm a business executive trying to share what I've learned. Period. But hey, I could talk about anything, and in that my horizons have been broadened and my life now made easy. There's more subjects to talk about. I've created, unbeknownst to me, a situation where I talk, you listen, you have to accept what I say. You don't have to agree with me. Anybody wants to bust me back, I'm on LinkedIn. I'm willing to hear what you have to say. But one thing's for sure, all kidding aside, I know fashion luxury from the most senior positions in industry. And with this new overall freedom, of all things tonight, I want to talk fashion. I want to talk the Met Gallery, the Costume Institute at the Metropolitan Museum at night. I don't know what's happened to the event. The gala was a celebration of fashion, sometimes exploring the past, often a look at where the way we live now, and alternatively, the creative view of the future. The gala, which was put on by Anna Wintour, was the primary source for annual funding for the Metropolitan Museum of Art, the costume design. The only department at the Met required to fund its own funding. Interesting. Not the first time fashion has been disrespected. Not the first time we've had to explain that we give millions of jobs here and around the world. We provide careers for people trying to grow their families and educate their children. We provide charity for everyone who needs our help. It's a great industry. And again, millions of people. However, Anna Wintour needed to devise a plan. And she came up with the whole subject, this gala event that takes place once a year in the spring. And her general thought process, the one you see on The Devil Wears Prada, I can't say it's accurate, but I can tell you what she devised. She, Anna Wintour, would say to you, as a public company or a big private company, I am willing to offer your company a chance to support Condé Nast, the company that owns Vanity Fair, Vogue, Cosmopolitan, GQ, or I may not. You will make a charitable donation, which I will tell you in advance the amount that is required for you to be a participant in this year's event. You will give me a guest list for a table of 10, 15, or 20, depending on how much you could afford. I will tell you how many seats you make available to the gala, meaning me. I will fill those seats at my discretion. My seats will be filled with notables and celebrities. Now, my first PVH Calvin Klein table at the Met Gala was $5,000 per person. I'm told $100,000 per person now. I don't know what power she has, what genius she has. Anyone getting that call from Anna Wintour or any of her people had to say yes. Otherwise, seek the disapproval of that woman. What she has built is nothing short of extraordinary. I've met her. I can't say I know her. I've talked to her. I've given support. I've helped the Castan Institute of Fashion, and I've watched her keep it alive. Now, I will tell you, when the first time I was asked to contribute, I just didn't say yes. I don't recall who called me. I said, I'm inclined to say yes. We'd love to have a table, but I can't spend money without due diligence, just the way I am. I'd like to visit the Castan Institute. I'd like to see what you do. That's my style. Make it easy for me. I want to help you. I was given a day. I showed up at the Castan Institute. They took me to the bowels of the museum where I saw the archives, the history, the preservation, the improvements they were making, the ability they were doing to keep fabric 100 years old or more alive and operable. I saw how they planned the event. I saw all the intricate details. I did my job. I looked at fashion and the preservation of fashion, and I did my due diligence. I was very impressed, and I signed on for my first. After that, I was at a number of them through LVMH. Now, it's a wonderful event, or at least it attempts to be. But before any one of you even think about or attempt to criticize Jeff Bezos, he is one of the extraordinary men in this world. I don't know him, although I've met him. Consider this. We sit in our homes, in our cars, in our offices, on airplanes. We walk down the street. You sit in a restaurant, anywhere. Anywhere, we pick up our phone and have access and the ability to buy anything in the world we need or want, and it's delivered to our homes the next day. This is an extraordinary achievement. Without him, this world would not be what it is. This has made our lives easier. It's put rationale in the way we spend time. We have more time to do all the things that we need to do. He deserves to be applauded. This week, I alone ordered sand for my garden, white pants for my look this spring, aspirin for my headache, cookies for my sweet tooth, cards for a friend's birthday, a toolkit for my car. Do not knock Bezos, you mutants. We owe him forever. Don't be jealous. Don't be envious of his wealth. He made money the hard way. He earned it. Do not put your arrogant, jealous protests out there. You are allowed, sure, to protest, but you shouldn't. You're stupid, and your anger is misplaced. He's a genius. He's generous. He changed our world, changed our lives for the better. He deserves to be applauded and lauded by you. He deserves to be one of those giants that you don't get to criticize anything about him. Shut up. Now, let's be fair. You don't like the way he looks, or his wife for that matter? Close your eyes. You don't like the way he speaks? Don't listen. You don't like what he says? Don't pay attention. Don't like his style, her style? Don't emulate it. Don't like their marriage? It's not your business. They look happy. You don't like the way he spends his money? It's his money. You work at Amazon? Come up with great ideas. Your life will improve. You don't like working conditions? Speak to your supervisors and HR. Go through proper channels. Or leave. Leave Amazon. Get a better job elsewhere. I dare you. But I will tell you, in my experience, almost always, anyone who leaves their company for misplaced grievances is always making a mistake. Try harder, work harder, be smart. Leave Bezos alone. Amazon is a tremendous, tremendous asset to this world. Now, as an aside, when I was at PVH, Phillips Indian, the shirt company, I met Jeff Bezos. My boss was a reader. He loved books, and as did I, because we traveled the world together. And when you travel the world on planes, flights that are 15 hours, 20 hours, what do? Get tired of watching movies, you read. And my boss had an idea. He said to me, Mark, you know, Amazon really isn't in the fashion business. And if you think about it, books are delivered in plastic. You know what you're getting, and they're delivered to your house. He said, dress shirts are basically the same thing. You know the brand. You know your size. You know what you're to expect. I think Amazon should go in the fashion business, or if they're starting, dress shirts would be the primary categories. And somehow or another, he arranged a meeting in the early days of Amazon for Jeff Bezos to come to our office. I remember he had a funny laugh, like a tick. I don't know what it was all about. I don't know if he still has, but it was certainly eye-catching. But boy, laugh aside, this guy was smart. And my boss and I pitched him on the idea of having a dress shirt site on Amazon. We had 10 brands. We thought it'd be amazing that he would give him access to all our brands. But in return, what we wanted was exclusivity. In the early days of Amazon, they had a hard time getting fashionable brands or better brands or luxury brands. And we thought we were offering him a great deal. And he looked at us and he said, I can't tell you how much I appreciate it. And I can't tell you how much I'm willing to build a site for all of your PVH product. But I can't give you exclusivity. And I'll tell you why. He asked us if we remembered the website that American, its name escapes me, American Airlines built for American. And in that website, they delivered every single American flight here and around the world. And he looked at us and he said, it failed. The concept didn't work. He said, you have to consider that when someone is looking for an airline ticket, they want to know all the choices. They want the flights that go beyond just American flights. So tell me how you want me to build your site, but you can't tell me to give you exclusivity. That's not the way I'm building the company. And of course he's right. If I'm going to look for a shirt, I have to make my brands as strong as they can be. I worked for Van Heusen and I had hope. My Van Heusen shirt looked good, was priced right, competitive, quality, that people would pick me when they came into that store called Amazon. But he wanted Ralph Lauren. He wanted Tommy Hilfiger. He wanted Calvin Klein. He wanted all the brands. And he was right. Well, let's go back to the gala. I went a number of times. The brilliance of it, first and foremost, is the attendees. The year I went, I think there were 700 people. And you know what was amazing? 600 of them were world-beating celebrities. The creme de la creme of actors, movie stars, television stars, athletes, singers, songwriters. They were all. It felt like I was alone. I felt like I was the only civilian. That's how incredible this party is, this event is. It's all the celebrities you look at and want to know. My favorite celebrity. I couldn't believe that I met James Bond. If you'd asked me, anyone in the world you'd want to meet at that time, I wanted to meet Daniel Craig before No Time to Die. Once Daniel Craig allowed James Bond to be killed off, I lost every possible interest in the channel. In the genre, in him. I haven't watched a single movie since then. Repeated, I only watched No Time to Die once. I met Daniel Craig. I walked up to him, said hello. He said hello right back. I said, I'm a big fan. He said, thank you. When's the next movie coming out? He told me, you like the script? He said, I love the script. I ended up meeting one of my idols, if not him per se, although he was great at that time. huge, bigger than life. The whole James Bond franchise was with me since I was a little boy. When I started growing older, I had to go back and catch the ones I wasn't born for or wasn't old enough to go to the movie. But I met celebrities like Daniel Craig. I sat at tables with celebrities. I rubbed elbows with celebrities. And I watched the fashion parade from the stairs, walking in. Met Oprah. I met them all. And it was a remarkable experience for me. Having said that, it was a joyful experience. In fact, at one time, after dinner was served, Lady Gaga did a half-hour, 45-minute concert, her and her piano. There she was, blowing everyone away with that voice and her ability to create music. It was an amazing, amazing event. I've gone a number of times and always enjoyed it. Now, what it really is a time for these people to get together, look their best, or try to look their best, and relax. And every year, it's beautiful. You can question the fashion. You can question the wokeness. Which brings me to the wokeness. This year and every year, it seems that woke Hollywood celebrity community embarrasses themselves. With the rare exception, someone's showcase style and beauty. It's clear either they don't have taste or they don't have a mission, because so many of the outfits are disturbing and make no sense. This year, I would say to you, Madonna and some of the ones in latex and looking naked, I don't get what they're saying. Is it art? Perhaps. I'm shaking my head. The community are beloved for entertaining us and, unfortunately, detested for lecturing us. Will they learn that half the country doesn't want to hear their lectures? Half the country has a different point of view? Will they learn as the ratings are tanking? Will they learn as the gala is being more and more criticized when it's doing a great thing? They're collecting money for charity and keeping the history of fashion alive. As for the best-dressed men, I had no favors. I'll accept fashion and art. The clever something to behold, I would say. There were a lot of things that embarrassed me, but I'm not going there. By and large, guys made a statement. They did okay. And women, the best-dressed woman, I believe, was Cara Delevingne, the British actress and model, dressed in Ralph Lauren. She was elegant. She was beautiful. Showed a lot of class and style. The rest, buffoons, but they entertain. And after all, isn't that their job? Well done again every year. While it's feast or famine at that event, it's a privilege to be there. And I will say one more time to make the point, I think I drove it home very hard. Okay? Jeff Bezos earned everything. In fact, I want to talk about billionaires when I come back.
1: Always in fashion.
0: 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And I put everything in my career to make Izod work. 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Izod is an incredibly strong golf brand. 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I mean, great. They're fit perfect. 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So they stretch, they're comfortable, and they breathe well. 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And I help you by telling you if you wear Izod, you're going to look great. Donna Karan began her career as one of the finest, most successful, powerful women in the fashion industry. She developed a collection aimed at the luxury market for women on the go, women who were powerful in their workplace, women who had lives that extended beyond the workplace. And her clothes went from day into night. An extraordinary collection. 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And Donna invented DKNY, Donna Karan New York. 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

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I don't know when this business show switched from business. 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That's how they put my podcast. Same thing at Spotify. I don't get it, but I'll take it. Allows me to talk about whatever I want. And whatever I want to talk about right now are billionaires. Earlier in the show, if you weren't lucky enough to be tuned in, I talked about Jeff Bezos and the costume gala. Jeff Bezos is one of the most incredible men in the world. He has my total respect and my appreciation for everything he's done. You want to knock him? You don't like his style? Don't look. You don't like what he has to say? Don't listen. But you can't argue with the success he's built and forgetting his success, which he enjoys for the fruits of his labors. After all, that's what America was built in. Hard work, building a life for yourselves, for your family. But I noticed that he did one little thing along the way. He changed our lives. He gave us time to do other things. What is more precious than time? It's the only commodity in life that you can't replenish. We're already in the future. We just lost all the time I took in speaking to you. Time is the one thing you don't get more of. You don't get to replenish it. And he, building Amazon, created time for all of us. We don't have to go to the stores. We don't have to walk the aisles. We don't have to pay for it. We don't have to waste time. While I enjoy shopping, we all do it sometimes, something. He gave us all that time and he built something that no one ever envisioned and ever dreamed. Sitting wherever you are on your phone, anywhere, anytime in the world, and buying the things that you need or buying the things you want. Thank you. But when you think about billionaires, I can't help but think about the Democrats. I don't like Democrats right now. I haven't liked them for a while. They're woke. They're focused on all the wrong things. And let me tell you, anybody who votes for them, I don't know what you're thinking. Now, that doesn't mean all Republicans are great and honest. And forget that. There's enough people on the far right that can make your skin crawl. But the Democrats are always shooting for a party line. Turn on the TV any given day. Everyone on any network is interviewed has the same thing to say about something they're complaining about. With no real reason for it, they would rather lose than win. They would rather the Republicans suffer, the president suffer, than anything good. I can't tell you how many people I met who hate Trump. Hate him. You know, I share one thing with Trump. I'm an acquired taste. You either like me or you don't. You either like him or you don't. But anytime I meet one that hates him, I ask, does he do anything right? No. This year in the first term, he stopped 8 different wars. He stopped illegal border crossing. He provided tax incentives. He gave relief on people's Social Security who needed it. Not me, by the way. He eliminated tax on tips. He's done a lot of things that were right, but the Democrats fight him every step of the way. I wouldn't be the first one to say if he cured cancer, they'd find something wrong with it. But it's not about Trump. I want to talk about billionaires. Billionaires deserve to be billionaires. You know, I grew up in the city projects. And I guess my first recollection of people who were successful were the cars that pulled up on the young guys who had money. I was 8 years old and 10 years old and 14 years old, looking over the fence, so to speak, at these rich guys showing up in their convertible, meeting the pretty young girls in my neighborhood. I often wondered, why are they going with those guys? Well, if I had a beautiful Pontiac convertible, maybe they would have gone with me. I was never envious. I was never jealous. I always wondered, what did they do to be able to afford those cars? When I walked to school, when I got into senior high, I had to walk past the private houses, not the city project. And I saw private homes. I never lived in a private home until I got married and bought my first house. And I always wondered, they have a driveway, the cars are in the driveway.

0: father used to have to find a parking space on the street. Often at night, I would go down before he get home by 15 minutes and try and block off a space so he came home at night that he'd have a place to park. I wondered, how did these people afford those homes? I never was jealous. I was never envious. Those are two of the ugliest words in the human language. How do people find success? The hard way. They earn it. And as I look at this dislike of billionaires, I'm crazed by it. I'm crazed by it. What are you thinking? First of all, the Democrats that find no good in anyone with money. Let me start with this. Okay. Billionaires run companies. They build companies, often from nowhere. Somebody has an idea. The Starbucks guy, I forgot his name. I saw him testifying in Congress and having to justify the money he made. He revolutionized coffee. Now, Larry Schultz, I don't drink coffee. One of the unique things about me, I've never tasted coffee in my life. There are times that I had ordered a nice tea and they may have given me iced coffee. I may have tasted it. Don't like it. There are times that I may have had coffee ice creams. Don't like it. But I never had coffee. I'll never forget. I didn't know Starbucks because of that. I'm with a friend of mine named Mike Kelly. We're in California. We're on a photo shoot. They were developing Van Usen advertising, G.H. Bass advertising, Izod advertising. And we're staying at the Peninsula Hotel in Beverly Hills, or right about Beverly Hills. Great hotel. Place to be. Everything picture perfect, beautiful. You go to the breakfast room, you'll see your celebrities. Always important people making deals. Again, I knew nothing. I learned all this along the way. My friend says to me, I'm going across the street to Starbucks. You want to come? I said, I've never been to Starbucks. He said, what the heck? What are you talking about? Nobody can say they never. I had never been. I walked in for the first time. I saw people in line. I saw the barristers, which I never knew what a barrister was, ordering coffee, asking the name, putting the name on the cup, waiting for them to deliver it. The guy got their thing. You gave, you pay, maybe gave a tip. You sat down at the table in a beautiful environment. The sun is out. It's California. Drank their coffee. And in my case, I had my iced tea. Beautiful experience. This guy invented that. When he put in a place to sit, all this idle space, instead of just selling coffee and tea or whatever, a piece of cake, he put in space for people to sit who would stay hours or all day long. Built a beautiful experience. No one ever did that before. Now he's a billionaire and we're questioning his genius when he changed the way people acquired something that apparently is very important to them. And you're angry at him? Democrats, you want to get angry at billionaires? Steven Spielberg and the other guy, again, his name I forget, escapes me, invented Star Wars, entertaining us. They had these brilliant ideas creatively. They built movies, franchises, ideas. You don't want to let them be rich? You're angry at them? They've entertained us our whole entire lives? You want to be angry at them? And what about Steve Jobs? Got fired from a company he built, in shame, disgraced, in debt. He reinvented himself and built Apple again and built one of the world's most important companies everywhere. Anywhere, in the palm of your hand, you can communicate with anyone, anywhere in the world. In the palm of your hand, you go on something called the internet, and you could read the world's knowledge. Every single thing the world has accumulated in knowledge is on that device. You want to go to ancient Egypt, or you want to fly to Mars? Everything is there. Brilliant. You want to be envious? You want to be angry? Stop with the billionaires. And worse yet, I'm a late arrival to Uber. I believed in taxi cabs, but I always drove my own car. I have a bunch of cars, and I love to drive. I don't mind traffic. I love to drive. I hate the traffic into New York. The traffic into New York was always unbearable. And then the world invented Lyft and Uber. And now 50 to 80,000 cars, more than was before when traffic was impossible, is now inside the city. So traffic is crazy. But I'll tell you what's even crazy. The politicians in New York, I won't mention them by name. I'm not a political guy. Don't dislike Mondani, but I dislike everything they represent. I don't like the current governor of California, although everything he touched is terrible. I don't like a lot of things, but I'm not going to deal with it right now, except to say I became an Uber person. And the other day, I traveled from Brooklyn in the Dumbo area to Manhattan. And generally speaking, I don't look at bills. Somebody tells me what something costs, I give them my card, I don't look. But over the last few months, I started to look what things cost because, okay? 2 months ago, gas in my neighborhood for high tech, 93, whatever it's called, was $2.79. Today it was $5.16. We know why. You can make up your own mind. But that's one example of how expensive things. When I have time to kill, I'll walk into my favorite bar in any number of places. I'll order a Diet Coke. I'll order an iced tea. And it's $12 to $15 to sit down at a bar, order an iced tea, give a tip, and walk out. Crazy. So I started to look at bills. And the other day, I looked at the trip fare from Dumbo to 34th Street. Now, let me tell you what I found. The following charges. $1.50 for MTA congestion. New York congestion fee, $2.75. New York State black car fee, $2.32. 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Sales tax, $8.36. Tip was included, $10.75. Now, what did it mean? On a $96 fare, if you take out the $10 tip, there are $15 worth of surcharges. 20% added on for this state, that city, for me to take an Uber. 20%. We are taxed on everything. And the Democrats don't think it's enough. It's always raise the taxes. Raise the taxes on the rich when the rich are paying most of the taxes to begin with. What are you thinking? And then you're getting mad at the brilliant billionaires who are creating Uber? The guy deserves a medal. Who would have ever thought that you can go anywhere, call somebody on your phone, dial it in, and a beautiful car will be there to pick you up and take you wherever you want to go? Versus taxis that were often broken down, no tire treads, dirty, unreliable. Try and get a taxi when the rain is out. Want to talk about fair weather friends? That's what the Taxi and Limousine Commission presented. They invented Uber, and it's brilliant. And look what we're doing to it. Governor, mayor of New York, we're ruining it. Everything I look at in this city is starting to make me wonder, are we crazy? Do we really want the billionaires, the rich, the famous, everyone to leave New York? Do you really believe that the conditions of New York City are worth overcharging and overtipping everyone? Really? So where am I here? Democrats, poor Republicans, migrants, whatever, stop disliking successful people. Stop being envious. Stop being jealous. This is America. Everyone's given a chance. Get in a company. Put your head down. Do the work. Ask questions. Be curious. Be friendly. Dress well. Be pleasant. You could make a success of yourself. The one thing management knows, if they need people to be successful, and if you're the people, if you're the go-to person that can make things happen, the management of the company will recognize you and pay. If not, you'll find someone else who will recognize you and pay. This is America. This is the world. Even communist China, one government, two systems. They're entrepreneurs now. Every country is. Which brings me back to China. I admire them. We shouldn't be at war with them. Thank God we're not. We shouldn't be enemies with them. But back to New York. Before you chase everyone away, before you make everyone as nauseous of you as you are, as I am, think about it. You think this is all doing good? All these taxes and surcharges? By the way, my car, the Uber guy's paying tax on his gasoline. I give up. Take a break, and we'll figure out where I'm going tonight on Cultural and Lifestyle.
1: Always in fashion.
0: Van Heusen. Actually, the name Van Heusen, first time I heard it, I thought it was an old man's company. I was on an interview, and I was being offered a job to work. And I said, it's old man's company. And the headhunter who was recruiting me said, you're an idiot. He said, they're a public company. They're one of the world's great shirt makers. And if, in fact, you feel they're old, that's why they want young people like you, Mark, to change the company and to bring it into the next century. And lo and behold, I joined them. I put my heart and soul in that company. 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

0: 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My podcast solicited Cultural Lifestyle. Now, on one hand, I spent all this time, 9 years, trying to build the business show. And those of you who listen hear a lot about business. And I suppose now I've taken a lot of cultural and lifestyle freedom in the subjects I choose to talk about. And while I'm a little frustrated, because that truck driver, if in fact he's in his car, he's on tune to WOR Saturday or Sunday night, and he is next up always in fashion, he'll turn the style because he doesn't want to hear it. If it works through with me, he hears always in fashion business and sticks with it. But I'm cultural and lifestyle and allows me to talk about a lot of things. I don't know, you know, so I'm going to talk about this section of the show for the moment. I want to talk about stuff. I went to a Larry David show a couple of months ago. He was on tour doing a show. And I was with 2,000 other people, and everybody was loving it, including me. And I realized that everyone there thinks they are Larry David. They all have a perspective. They have a unique way of looking at life. And I, for one, am one of those people. Everything I look at is a Larry David episode. I don't know about you, but I've been eating in a lot of restaurants lately, and I've been seeing a lot of women. Can't help but looking. Used to work for a guy. And he used to say, you never have to give up your looking privileges. I thought that was interesting. Now, me, always being in the fashion business, whether it was with women that I met along the way, even my wife, she would always see me looking. And I always said, hey, I got to see their shoes. I got to see the dresses. I'm in the business. But after she kicked me in the shins, I turned away. But it was part of life, looking. Ladies, I've noticed a new trend. Overlipping. What's with the overlipping? I don't know why you're doing it or how you're doing it. You put a pencil on your lips to extend the width of your lips, and then you put lipstick in there. I know a woman who's a friend of mine who has the most beautiful lips I've ever seen. I can't explain the shape. When you watch her talk, they're just beautiful. I saw overlipping the other day. I said, what's with the overlipping? What are you talking about? I said, if I knew you better, I would ban you from overlipping. And yet I'm seeing it everywhere. What's going on? You want to talk about stuff? That's stuff. Culture and lifestyle. The other day, I got the opportunity. Someone sent a package of Vuitton for my birthday. And I got to open the package. Now, it's funny. Life is funny. I work for Vuitton. I work for the LVMH group, Louis Vuitton, Moet Hennessy. And because I work for the group, one of the perks and or requirements of the company was that you wear or carry the products made by the company. Wouldn't serve you well. I know a story of a guy who was a licensed. Here's a story. He was the CEO of a company that had two licenses, Tommy Hilfiger and Ralph Lauren for children. He showed up in a meeting with Ralph Lauren wearing a Tommy Hilfiger logoed shirt, and he wanted to extend the license in kids wear for shirts. Ralph Lauren didn't throw him out of the showroom, as the cultural story goes, but he told him, you coming up here in that shirt, I will not relicense the brand to you. So there are times you have to think about what you're doing. I work for LVMH, and I was fortunate enough to have a clothing and accessory perk that allowed me to buy the products at a discount and not pay for them. Because if my wife and I went to a function, she should be carrying a Vuitton or Dior handbag. If I went to an event, they would want me wearing a Zenith watch or a Tag watch. So I would get these perks, and they want me to. I never once used the perk that I had in any given year. I look back now. I love those brands so much. Every time I walk into a Vuitton store, I want to buy everything. I want to buy their wallets. I want to buy their luggage. I want to buy their sneakers. Every time. But I never took advantage. The other day, I got a gift, and it came packaged with Vuitton. It came in a beautiful bag. Beautiful bag. Inside that beautiful bag was a beautiful watch. And of course, it was the Louis Vuitton orange packaging with the brown writing. You open the box. The wallet was packaged in styrofoam in a matching color. Everything was gift-wrapped with beautiful ribbons. The unpackaging ceremony of that item was so extraordinary that I couldn't help but think about the attention to detail to Vuitton. In Manhattan on 57th Street, this store, 10-story building, is wrapped in a suitcase, a series of suitcases to be beholden. Everyone in Christmas went there. They went to the Christmas tree. They went to that store to take pictures. This is the attention to detail that Vuitton puts in their product. Every single handbag, every single keychain, every single wallet, every single shoe, every piece of luggage you go in that store is extraordinary. And why am I telling you this right now? Because I'm cultural lifestyle. All the critics are criticizing Vuitton. They're not hot anymore. They're not special anymore. Are you out of your freaking mind? The LVMH group is comprised, when I was there, of 62 companies, largest luxury company in the world. But I will tell you this, the Vuitton brand, I want to choose my words carefully, is extraordinarily large in that conglomerate. I won't tell you what percentage of the business it acts as. It's probably public knowledge, but I won't. But extraordinary. What LVMH pays to do their windows on a yearly basis around the world is much more money than most people earn in their company. This is an extraordinary company. And for the fashion press and the world to look at the stock price, which they've taken an extraordinary hit because the luxury industry in general is under attack. People are making all different choices. But to say that Vuitton is not hot, according to whom? According to whom? Fashion press, world press, financial press? What are you, out of your minds? Go in and look at how much volume they're doing in that one brand. It is extraordinary. It's a little complicated because the way the company shows their numbers to Wall Street, they would show you fashion and luxury goods or leather and luxury goods. So it gets hidden, but the numbers are extraordinary. And that really bothered me this week. I have a luxury and cultural show apparently now. I've talked about fashion, I've talked about business, I've talked about politics, I've talked about taxing. But I want to tell you the following. You're beating up on billionaires and rich people. Stop it. They're brilliant. They're brilliant billionaires. They're brilliant rich people. They're brilliant opportunistic people. They're brilliant entrepreneurs. They make this world go round. They provide jobs and opportunities for all of us. Just try and appreciate it. Having said that, I hope you enjoyed tonight's show, and I hope you learned something. Good night.
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